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4: It's so funny, man. It really is. Welcome on into the 8 o'clock hour. Chris Thomas Turtle live in the Kia Studios with you until 10 o'clock. Dom C comes your way then for the night drive to take you home on your evening late night commute. If this doesn't sum up what's going on here in Atlanta, Orin, I don't know what does. It's obviously a tongue-in-cheek tweet, but it's funny. This is from Spencer. At C Thomas Radio, give me a follow. We'll chat all things Atlanta sports. Unbelievable season for the Falcons as they clinch the Super Bowl title. It's an incredible underdog story with an undrafted free agent leading the charge. The journey has been nothing short of historic, proving that talent and determination can truly conquer all. L-O-L. But Spencer, that's exactly what I feel like I'm dealing with. I feel like I'm the one Spartan soldier remaining against the 300. That's what I feel like is going on here. Y'all are just coming at me in waves with Jack Strand this and Stetson Bennett that. Oh, Michael Penix Jr. was back today, y'all. He was back. Okay? Tua didn't look good again. In Penix, we trust. That's what we should be focusing on. Not if Jack Strand makes the 53-man roster. Or if Tua gets cut, should we go trade for Stetson Bennett? Stop it. Ugh. All right. A bunch of you have been holding, so let's take your calls. 404-726-0929. Appreciate you holding. Kevin is up first. Kevin.
5: Hey, Turtle. What's up, man? Look, long-time listener. And, you know, what I'm about to tell you right now is, I'm sure you guys already know, but I just want to remind the fan base real quick. Our roster is built for win now. Keyword, win now.
4: Yep.
5: Okay? And then I'm sure you already know that. But I've been listening to the past 1-2 hours. Some people, they forget the keywords. You know, we're not in the turn of coulda, woulda, should have. It should be what? It can be, should be, will be winning the MSC South and then possibly, you know, deep in the playoffs.
4: Kev, they just spent hundreds of millions of dollars on Bijan Robinson, Pitts, Drake,
5: exactly.
4: And Bergeron.
5: There's a reason why we give them big money and then they want us to stay and then we bring a new coach. There's a reason why Matty Ice is our president of operation, right? I mean, yeah, and then I also wanted to remind people that Tua, why we keep, you know, pushing him back to the back of the depth charge? I want to remind people, Tua is also what, top three pick just like Matty Ice?
4: Yep.
5: Right?
4: Yep.
5: He's a lefty quarterback with playoff experience, also one 10-win season with the Dolphins. Am I correct?
4: Yep.
5: If I'm not mistaken?
4: Yep.
5: Okay, so how I want to ask the people, like, how are you going to, the fan base, not just you. I'm sure you guys already know that. I want to ask the fan base, our fan base, own fan base, how are you going to ask for a better mentor than this for Penix? I mean, ESPN always, even some of you guys always compared J.J. McCarthy to Penix. I mean, do we really want another J.J. McCarthy? I'm not saying they both, you know, pretty bad, but I'm just saying they both need a good mentor, and then that's what they're doing up in Minnesota, ain't it?
4: Yeah, right? Well, McCarthy had a chance, and appreciate it, Kevin. McCarthy did have a chance to compete for the job, Kev, but he lost it. That was an open competition there, too, and Kyler Murray just beat him outright. But I think, to your point, Kev, that's a good thing for McCarthy. He needs a reset here, and I think he's going to be out of Minnesota next year. And if Penix doesn't have a good year this year, I wouldn't be surprised if he's out of Atlanta next year. This is the year for Penix, to your point. This is it. If they don't figure it out by the end of this year, I don't think he's getting another shot.
6: Fifth-year option has to be

0: picked up the early part of May going into his fourth year. So if it doesn't happen...
1: Well, they're not going to franchise them.
0: They're not going to franchise him. So, I mean,
1: for $55 million.
0: I mean, hey, no it's up to him to play well to get that fifth-year option picked up.
1: That's what he needs. Meat is up next. Meat, what's going on?
2: What's up, Turtle Man? We're not even going to waste my time talking about Jack Stram, man. We're not even going to play like that.
1: Thank you.
2: Man, we got a glimmer of hope. Just got clear of the practice, man. And that's Michael Penix. The division is wide open. There's no clear-cut favorite. We got some pieces on defense with JPJ out and Jalen Walker. The two rookies are looking good. We got to get Christian Harris and Divine Diablo.
1: Za'Darius Smith was out there today.
2: Yeah, man. We got pieces, man. And if Michael Penix can play, man, just competitive football, man, we got a chance to win the division. I'm not going to harp on the undrafted rookie, man. We're not even going to waste time. Even though, you know what I'm saying, I want him to stay on the roster. You know, I would rather get rid of Tua, make Cooper Rush back up, and just keep Jack Stram as the third screen for development. But other than that, we're not going to waste time on dude, man.
1: I don't think so either, Meat. Appreciate the phone call. They shouldn't. They're not going to. Guys, Matt Ryan did not bring in Jack Stram to compete for any level of job on this active roster, okay? They brought him in as a multi-year project who's going to have a chance to sit behind some vets in this game and learn how to play the position. That's what he needs to do.
0: You know what the best-case scenario is for him? That in a couple of years, he's traded somewhere.
1: Yeah, because the Falcons, if it's not Michael... Okay, as you said earlier, it's either going to be Michael Penix Jr. long-term or they're going to go out and find somebody else that it's going to be long-term. Jack Stram was drafted sort of at the worst time possible for this organization. If there was like Matt Ryan on his way out, that would be perfect for a Jack Stram. Sit behind for a couple of years, learn from Matt, and then maybe have a chance to fight for the job to replace him. I don't know if he's going to get a real chance here in Atlanta. Because again, it's either going to be Penix, and maybe he could be the backup, or it's going to be some other vet that they're going to bring in. Well, what about drafting a quarterback, Turtle? I don't think that's what they're going to do. I keep saying it. I don't think they're going to draft a QB, guys. It doesn't match up with what our first caller, Kevin, was saying. Why did you pay all these guys? Your win now. There's a window here that you got to hit. You got all these young, talented defenders on rookie deals. You got all these guys on offense that are now ticking because you signed them to extensions, and their windows are only going to be open for so long. They don't have time for Julian Sain or Dante Moore or Arch Manning to come in here and learn. Maybe as a project, but not as an answer to help you win now. They would have to draft one of those guys and bring in a vet if it's not Michael Penix Jr. I just don't think they're going to do that. I just don't think they're going to do that. The timelines don't match up on those two things. Tim is up next. Tim, what do you think?
3: All right. Michael Penix, by the stats, is an average quarterback at best with a rich history of getting hurt. Tua is a quarterback that someone paid $100 million to get rid of. Oh, and by the way, somebody paid tens of millions of dollars to multi-year deal Kirk Cousins, so not quite sure the people that are in charge are making great decisions. Okay, everybody's talking about Jack Stram. I know it's a long shot, but he is 6'5", 240 pounds, and solid as a rock. I mean, I think that's why people are, if the guy was 6'1", 190, nobody'd be excited about him, even though he made the throw.
1: But it has nothing to do with that, though. Zero. It has to do with him not being able to process NFL starting defenses in real time yet. That's a learned skill. You can't just plop a guy in there and expect him to know how to do that. He's going to get killed. I don't care how big he is. This guy was in Division II. Last year,
0: Dominique Davis was 6'3", 215, and that didn't stop fans from going completely crazy over him and wanting him to be a long-term guy here. Over Matt Ryan, by the way. Okay. Kurt Benkert was 6'3", 218, and that didn't stop.
1: You know what Kirk Benkert

0: doing now? Video game reviews online. Go look it up. He actually built up a nice little following for himself, to Orin's point. Kirk Benkert is a video game reviewer, y'all. Former backup quarterback. All right, you want a comparison, Orin? Big Ben, right? He went to Miami of Ohio. Not exactly the stiffest competition being played there either, right? Do you know the caliber of difference in competition Big Ben faced at Miami of Ohio versus what he faced at Minnesota Moorhead? A lot. It's big. The gulf is huge. Tim, it's a pipe dream, man. It's nothing to do with his size. I don't want to sound like a jerk. I saw him in person, okay? I had the privilege to be able to go to camp. I saw Jack Strand. He is impressive physically. You know who else is impressive physically? Kyle Pitts, okay? How's his NFL career gone so far? Very up and down. That dude's built like an Adonis, okay? It doesn't matter. What matters is, can you read NFL defenses and throw with anticipation and timing? You know who can't do that yet? Jack Strand. You know who can? Tua. That's why he's competing for the starting job when he's right. He's not right now. It's been a big disappointment. It's unfortunate. Miguel is up next. Miguel.
1: Hey. How y'all doing?
0: What's up?
1: Listen. First, I just want to make a bet with you, first of all. The bet is, if Strand starts one NFL game for the Falcons, I need to be a guest on your show

0: Joey Harrington and Chris Redman. So let's get that out the head first. There was space in between Mike Vick and Matt Ryan. That gap year, what, 2007? You guys remember that year? So, yes, there were very high expectations on Matt Ryan. Very high. And there was excitement because he was the third overall pick. You don't draft a guy three, like the same thing about Pettis. You don't draft a guy eight and want him to come in here and suck. No, if you're a first-round quarterback, whether you are Matt Ryan or whether you are Kenny freaking Pickett, there are expectations that if you are picked in the first round, you're going to be a decent quarterback in the NFL.
1: We have people doing revisionist histories to try to support the Jack Strand argument. It's unbelievable. It's unbelievable. Miguel, bet. This guy is not seeing the field for the Atlanta Falcons this year. Unless they are 1-8, okay? And then I don't even want that bet, okay? Because the bet means nothing. He is not. The bet is he will not play a meaningful game for the Atlanta Falcons this year. No shot. None whatsoever. Sorry, it's not happening. I see Tim, Wendy, Brandon, Daniel, Jersey, hang tight. Got plenty more time to take your calls. It's me and you on Sports Radio 92.9 The Game.
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0: We're talking not Braves right now. We did talk Braves last hour with Grant and Danny Vietti. We're talking Falcons. 404-726-0929. I love this tweet I got from Daniel, who's been tweeting me incessantly the last couple of days. He tweets at Mike Bell. He says, Mike Bell, can you please explain to C. Thomas Radio that if Jack Strand doesn't make the 53-man roster, we will lose him to another team? Chris doesn't get that part. He scoffs at ESPN even bringing up Strand making the 53-man roster as lunacy. Oh, well, how about that? We'll take his call in just a second. Daniel, we'll address this because I think, you know what? Let's just put him up now. Daniel, is this the Daniel that's tweeting at me, Mr. Daniel ATL Birds?
1: Hey, Turtle, not me.
0: Oh, not you. All right. Well, you know, nope. You know what, Daniel? Then we will reserve. I will, because I was about. I'm glad I asked. Because I was,
1: dude, I'm on your side with the Jack Tran thing.
0: Yeah, go ahead.
1: Well, sorry. Yeah, I don't want to get too off topic with everything, but I just wanted to give Oren a round of applause for defending Matt Ryan the way he just did. Because as a guy that's watched the Falcons my entire life, I mean, I was a big Vic guy, and you know. I actually got to see Matt Ryan play at Georgia Tech. I'm an Athens kid. So we had a game. We catered for the team afterwards, and we went up to – my dad was a BC guy, so we went up there to see him. And it was single-handedly the best game I've ever seen a quarterback play in my entire life in person. I went to the Super Bowl. I went everywhere. You know, I've been to millions of games. And literally – when we drafted him at 3, we had every expectation for him to be what he ended up being.
0: I mean, the lengths the lengths that people are going to justify this Jack Strand.
1: But to get back to what you're talking about and what everyone's been blowing Jack Strand up about, hey, look, don't get me wrong. I love that he's a good find, you know? But at the end of the day, the fact of the matter is, I mean, Tua's our guy. And just like you said with Penix, right? We don't have to sign him for that fifth year, but this is his year to figure it out. And this is what we expect from him to be the guy. And if people are already throwing him off the bus because of his injury, you know, problems and whatnot, then it's just a very typical mindset of Falcons fans. Let's talk about, you know, when I called in last week, we were talking about everyone over or blowing up, you know, Tua's 7 plays or whatever the case may be. They're doing the same thing now in the opposite direction with Jack Strand. And what people should be more focused on, in my opinion, is like the fact that our new regime has been able to go and find that kind of talent with an undrafted free agent and didn't have to use a draft pick to get someone that's exciting as Jack Strand. And if we do need to go in the quarterback direction in the future, we should be really excited about this new regime instead of continuing to like pile on what they're doing wrong in the aspect of them being able to find talent that way. You know,
0: no, you're 100% right.
1: Completely off their rocker.
0: They are
1: thinking that, you know, that Penix is the guy right now. Until we see that he's not this year, or we do see that he is that guy. I mean, it's not a question. Jack Strand is. It's wonderful that he's doing what he's doing, and I hope that he makes the best he can for himself. But at the end of the day, this is about Penix. It's not about Jack Strand. It just, like I said, it should go. People should be more excited about the fact that our new regime is that good at finding and evaluating quarterback talent. And if we do need to go in a different direction at quarterback, that's exciting to me, you know?
0: No, you're 100% right, Daniel, and thanks for the call. Yeah, it's not about Jack Strand this year, guys. It's just not. It's about Michael Penix Jr. It's about seeing if he's the quarterback or not. And maybe Jack Strand can play some type of role in this team in the future. But to think that he's going to play any role on this team this year is absolutely ludicrous. To address the other Daniel, ATL Daniel ATL Birds, I know that he could be taken off of a practice squad if he's on a practice squad. But y'all really want to break this thing down? Okay, fine. Let's take a look at the top teams that would be in contention for a quarterback next year that could use a Jack Strand. Let's actually do it, Oren. Let's give the people what they want, right? Miami Dolphins, projected to be the worst team in the NFL, right? They just paid Malik Willis.

0: multi-year deal, okay? So if they're going to take a quarterback next year, he's probably going to start again for them next year, and the backup is going to be the rookie. New York Jets. Intriguing, maybe. You know who's looked really good for them? Cade Klubnik. Cade Klubnik was a little bit more hyped coming out of college than Jack Strand, no? So again, even if the Jets suck and they get rid of Geno Smith, they're going to draft a quarterback and then they're going to start Cade Klubnik or the rookie. They don't need Jack Strand. Okay? Is there any team in the AFC South that could possibly take a flyer on Jack Strand? The Houston Texans? No, they have the best defense in the NFL. They're trying to win a Super Bowl. Jack Strand automatically disqualified. Every other team already has a quarterback. AFC West! Every team set at quarterback. Bo Nix, Mahomes, Mendoza, Herbert. NFC East. Could the New York Giants maybe take a flyer on Jack Strand? They have this kid, Jackson Dart, that they're really high on. And if they suck, you know what they're going to do? They're going to draft a quarterback. And you know who their backup is? James Winston, and they really like him. The NFC, we're running out of divisions here. The NFC North, you got Caleb Williams in Chicago. You got Jared Goff in Detroit. Green Bay Packers have Jordan Love. Minnesota, could they take a flyer on Jack Strand? Maybe. If Kyler stinks it up this year. But again, they have a Super Bowl caliber defense. Are they really in competition to give their starting or even backup job to an undrafted free agent quarterback? I don't think so. Not with that defense and Kevin O'Connell as their head coach. No way. Anybody else in the South? Tampa? No. I think they're going to work it out with Baker. And if they don't, you know what they're going to do? Draft a quarterback. And in the NFC West. Oh, Turtle, the Arizona Cardinals, they're primed for this, aren't they? You know why? Because when Jacoby Brissett leaves, they have this guy, you may have heard of him. He played for Georgia. His name is Carson Beck. You know what Carson Beck is in Arizona? He's Jack Strand. He's the guy that everybody's high on, that they want to see what he has. Newsflash. The rest of the teams don't need a quarterback. Even if Stafford retires, they have Ty Simpson and Stetson. Purdy's in San Fran, and your World Series champion, Sam Darnold, is in Seattle. So for Daniel and everybody else out there, the one team I didn't name that maybe would be this stupid is Cleveland. I saved them for last. Because you know what? I don't put anything past the Browns. Because today they named Deshaun Watson their starting quarterback. So anything is possible when it comes to the Browns. But that's one. You're willing to give him a roster spot for, in my opinion, one team that may be willing to come in and swoop him. No. No. To Daniel and everybody else out there. No! No, no, no, no, no. No, no, no. Stop. Wendy's up next. Wendy.
1: Okay. Okay. So, first of all, as someone who has been a loyal listener for 13 years, I want in on that bet. If anybody should be allowed to do a segment with you, I think it should be me. Seven hours ago, Stefanski confirmed that Mr. Strand is able to compete for QB1. And his quote, at this point, Jack is going to work with the twos and threes, and we are very excited about his development. At the end of the day, football is supposed to be entertainment. I get it. It's a business. With $1 billion on the line, but he was entertaining. He has us talking. He played

0: so well. So maybe just let us dream for a couple weeks that maybe he's the answer. And if he's not, then so be it. But what's the harm?
1: Well, right? Wendy, I'll tell you, unfortunately, what the harm is, every rep is valuable, right? Every rep is sacrosanct in the NFL. Every single head coach to a T, Wendy, unfortunately, will tell you that. And in my opinion, I don't mean to sound harsh, but that's just a waste of time and a waste of reps. So, unfortunately, there is harm in overvaluing where Jack Strand is right now. And it's crazy, Wendy. I saw that quote. Everybody's, I don't know if misinterpreting is the right word or, like, you know, misaligning what the quote actually meant. I saw Bleacher Report Gridiron put out the exact same thing that you just said, that Jack Strand is in the competition for the quarterback job. No, he's not. No, he's not. Okay? What Kevin Stefanski said is that he's going to compete with the twos and threes. Okay? That doesn't mean anything. Stop it. Again, the overreaching, the hyperbole, just the utter nonsense that's coming out after this guy played one good game against the threes and fours of the Indianapolis Colts. It's honestly, it's sickening. It really is. Brandon is up next. Brandon.
2: Hey, how's it going, Turtle?
1: Yo.
2: Hey, I got a quick thing. This Jack Strand conversation, and you hit on the head with the hammer. Carson Beck. This is another Carson Beck, but also I will say in the same sense, we're looking at a 6'6 quarterback, yeah, 240, but we have that in the league already, and Trevor Lawrence. We have not seen Trevor Lawrence be anything but dumpster juice in this league. So what are we looking at with Jack Strand to come in and save the Falcons season? This is a pipe dream, and I'm not with Wendy at all, because there's no way we can risk the season on a pipe dream, and we're not doing that no more. We can't do that to Falcons fans.
1: No, Brandon, you're 100% right, and thanks for the call. Unfortunately, like I was just saying, Wendy, like she said, what's the harm? There is harm, y'all. Every rep for these players is valuable. Every single one. You don't want to give it up. Every single rep is valuable for this team, okay? You can't be giving reps to Jack Strand that he doesn't deserve. You can't do that. That's the problem. You can't give reps to Jack Strand that he doesn't deserve. And they're not gonna. Guys, they're not going to, okay? You can want it, you can wish it, you can hope it, you can dream it. They're not gonna do it, okay? Matt Ryan wants to do one thing. Ian Cunningham wants to do one thing. Kevin Stefanski wants to do one thing. Win football games. Jack Strand, as an undrafted rookie out of a D2 college, does not give you a chance to win football games. Okay? It's that simple. He's tall. He's got a big arm. He can run. But you know what he can't do? Process NFL defenses while TJ Watt is foaming at the mouth, coming to rip his head off. I'm telling you, that's the difference between D2 and NFL. The internal clock for him is going to be a disaster. We saw it with Penix last year, and that's Penix, who was drafted number 8 overall. Imagine this kid. There'd be something running down his leg, okay? That's what would happen. Because he's like, oh my God, this guy who's an all-world edge rusher is literally coming to rip my head off, and I don't know what to do. Because that's what you need to learn as a starting quarterback. The best quarterbacks in the NFL are the smartest quarterbacks in the NFL. How do they become the smartest quarterbacks in the NFL? By learning, okay? By learning and studying the playbook. He hasn't had time to do that yet. He's been thrust into the action. All right, Malik, Jay, Tim, DJ, Ryan, I see you guys hang tight. Up next on 92.9 The Game.
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3: 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I'm going to hug you. I'm coming in for a hug.

0: believe that Dak is a better quarterback than Cooper Rush and potentially a better quarterback than Tua. So if Penix doesn't work out, I guess what are we going to do? Are we going to put all our hopes and thoughts into Tua and Cooper Rush, or are we going to actually give Jack Strand a chance?
1: No, you're not. Malik, no, you're not going to give Jack Strand a chance. I'm sorry. They're not. I'm telling you right now, they will bring in 15 Cooper Rushes before they let Jack Strand play down. That's what they're going to do. They're going to keep bringing in Trevor. Hang on. They're going to keep bringing in Trevor Siemian or Gardner Minshew or any of the Cooper Rush. They're going to keep bringing in Tyrod Taylor. I could go on and on and on. They're going to bring in 100 of those guys before Jack Strand plays a down for the Falcons this year.
0: Okay, no, I would have liked that. I would 100% like that. I never knew that that was going to be an option with the Falcons as far as the moves they've made over the postseason.
1: Well, how do you think they got to Cooper Rush in the first place?
0: Because the rest of the quarterbacks were hurt.
1: Right, and they needed to bring in somebody else. So Cooper Rush was just the guy that made the most sense at the time. If that happens again, they'll just do the same thing. And if you remember, Trevor Siemian was supposed to be here already. He got hurt before camp started, and they had to cut him. So they actually already had somebody here that was supposed to be here, but he got hurt. So then they had to pivot at the last second and bring in Cooper Rush. So they actually they had somebody here as the quarterback three before this whole thing even started. So even if you want to say, cut Tua, their plan was never to have Jack Strand as the third string QB. They already had one in here. He just got hurt.
0: Because the second string quarterback, in my opinion, should have been Joe Flacco or, I don't know, Gardner Minshew.
1: I agree, Malik. What I wanted them to do was give Penix the season, bring in a guy that could 100% start a game or two at the beginning of the season if that was needed. Now we found out it's not. And then you make that guy the backup for the season, and you start Penix all year, and at the end of the season, you figure out what he is or he isn't. Because the bottom line is, at the end of the day, they are not a Super Bowl contender. So you run with that as your premise, and you see what you have at quarterback.
0: Yeah, I'll just say that you should bring in Shador, and any quarterback, or Anthony Richardson, it just doesn't make sense. Need a quarterback who's a veteran and knows what they need to do.
1: No, I didn't want. You're right, Malik, and thanks for the call. I didn't want them to bring in a competition like that. No Shadur, no Anthony Richardson, no Tua, no guy like that. I wanted Jimmy G. I wanted Gardner Minshew. I wanted one of those types of guys that were going to Tyrod Taylor that was going to come in and knows how to play the role. Could start a game or two, maybe needed to at the beginning of the year. And then give the keys to Penix. That's what I wanted. They chose not to do that. They chose to bring in a guy who they wanted to push Penix. But let's be clear, they also had another guy in here as the third string guy, just in case, break glass guy. He was already here. His name was Trevor Siemian. Okay? He got hurt right before camp started, and they had to cut him. Then, when Tua got hurt to begin camp, they were like, oh, crap. We need a contingency plan here. And they brought in Cooper Rush. Okay? And that's where we are right now with the Atlanta Falcons quarterback room. So it was never going to be Jack Strand. Never. Never, ever, ever, for never, ever. Okay? Jay is up next. Jay.
2: Hello?
1: Yep, I got you. What's up?
2: Hey, what's going on? First off, I appreciate you taking my call. Enjoy your show. So I've been thinking about the quarterback thing. So let's just say, just put it out there. All of our quarterbacks like flame out in some sense. So we go into the offseason. The roster is already like playoff prep. So would you keep an eye on what's going on in Cincinnati? Like, in a perfect world, it could make sense, but it's just like a shot in the dark. Could we make a run for Joe Burrow if Matt Ryan and Cole really want to put all the chips in and just try to, like, go for it? That's all I have for today.
1: No,
2: I appreciate you taking my
1: appreciate call. It. I mean, I would love that, obviously. Who wouldn't? And it's just a matter of what the asking price would be. It would probably be, like, 5 first-round picks and Kendall Daniels. I mean, that's why, if you're the Bengals, isn't that what you ask for? Like, yeah, we'll just take, your next 6 first-round picks. Give us Zachariah Branch. Give us Kendall Daniels. And then we'll talk. Sound good?

0: I mean, that's what they're going to ask for. So I don't know if the Falcons would be willing to go in those waters, especially considering how much Ian Cunningham has said publicly how much he loves draft picks. Is he going to want to give up his next 5 first-round draft picks? That's not an exaggeration, folks. That's what it would cost. And one of your key young players, probably on defense. Like, you're going to give up Avion Terrell, you know, Brandon Dorlus and 5 first-round picks? I mean, I guess, you know, you might as well. You'd have other problems then you'd have to deal with, but I guess if you get a quarterback like Joe Burrow in here, it's probably worth it. I think so. Shelton is up next. Shelton.
1: Hey, how you doing?
0: What's up?
1: Hey, so I just wanted to comment on something you said. So you said if Cooper Rush right here doesn't work out, then we might end up drafting another washed-up quarterback.
0: No, not drafting. I don't think we're going to draft him.
1: Pick up.
0: Yeah.
1: Right.
0: Well, I don't think washed up. I think you'd go after whoever the best guy is on the market.
1: Right. Well, if that's the case, then what's the point if his performance isn't going to get him a spot on this team, right, as far as, like, urgently? Then what's the point of even having him on the team? Because the way I see it, we don't lose anything by at least putting him out there and seeing what his ceiling is. It's like we're trying to predict how good he's going to be based off the fact that he was a D2 player.
0: But that's saying that the team is willing to tank the season. They're not. I'm telling you, they're not. Matt Ryan is not willing to win 3 games this year to see if Jack Strand's good or not. He's not.
1: Right. But do you really believe that with Tua and Penix that we're going to win more than 3 games? Because
0: I am not willing to call Penix a bust. Are you?
1: No. Penix still, I would say, has a shot to prove.
0: Okay.
1: Something.
0: So right. But so that's Tua, what. But that's what this season is all about.
1: But I don't think it takes 17 games to see that, though. I feel like if we're halfway through the season and we're seeing the same performance out of Penix that we've got,
0: then they're going to put in Tua. I'm telling you what they're going to do. They're going to put Tua in to try to save the season.
1: But I said I don't see what would be the point in not trying Strand out.
0: Because they're not going to go. Hang on. Because here's
1: not going to come save the day.
0: No, right. But here's the thing. They're not going to go 1-8 to start the season, okay? They're going to probably be around 500. Therefore, they're not going to say that the season's over. So they're not going to put a guy in that's going to risk losing the rest of the games just to try to, and I appreciate the call, just to try to get a feel for what the NFL is at the risk of tanking their season. That's what I'm trying to tell you. They're going to put Tua in. Or if it's Tua, they're going to put Penix in. I'm sorry, guys. That's what we are playing. Oren, you ever play the game Candyland when you were younger? That was my favorite game growing up. We're playing Candyland right now. I mean, we're in the gumdrop forest. I mean, that's where we are right now. You know, trying to get to the end of the game board. I mean, seriously. Guys, Jack Strand is not getting in a game. If he is, I will come on here and I will bow at the altar of all of you. Jack Strand is not getting in a game this year. The only way Jack Strand gets in a game this year is if what I just said happens, which is not going to happen. They're not going to go 1-8 to start the year. Then maybe you'd see Jack Strand to give the fan base a jolt. That's the only way. And if you believe that's going to happen, I think you're sorely mistaken. I think you're sorely mistaken. DJ, what do you think?
2: All right, so now just hear me out.
0: I'm hearing everybody. Yeah, don't worry about it. I'm hearing everybody out. Go ahead.
2: I don't know if Jack Strand is the second coming to, like, you know, Kurt Warner. But if you look at where Kurt Warner started, he was, like, working in the grocery store. So they kind of got the same build. And then he may be closer to, like, a Matt Schaub 2.0. And you saw what happened with Matt Schaub, you know. He balled out. He came off the bench, you know, for Mike Vick. So you just never know. And then the other thing is he kind of looked like Johnny Manziel. So if Johnny Manziel kind of
0: – he's got 8 inches on Johnny Manziel. Johnny Manziel's like 5'11".
2: That's what I'm saying. But he kind of looked like him. If Johnny Manziel had his act together, this might be what we're looking at.
0: I don't know, man. I just, DJ, no. I'm sorry, man. No. I appreciate the call. No. No. Guys, no. I'm sorry. I'm sorry. But no. No. Jack Strand is not Johnny Manziel, okay? Johnny Manziel's a top 12 college quarterback of all time. 15. He sucked as a pro, and he's a debacle of a human being who threw away a career and a life and could have been a star, but he threw it all away because he likes to party. We like to party. We like to party. No. No. No. No. Sorry, guys. I'm reaching a point with this where it's getting laborious to continue to try to explain the situation here. You can want it as bad as you want it. It's not going to happen. Okay? It's not going to happen. Jack Strand, for the last time, is an undrafted free agent rookie out of a D2 school that has zero experience in the NFL. Matt Ryan, Ian Cunningham, Kevin Stefanski did not come to Atlanta to hand the keys over at any point to an undrafted, free agent, rookie out of a D2 school. They just didn't. And they're not going to. Okay? 404-726-0929. We'll take more of your calls coming up in the 9 o'clock hour. We got plenty more to do. Appreciate everybody calling in. Listen, you can try to convince me. You're not gonna. I'm pretty steadfast on this one on Sports Radio 92.9 again.
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10: Final hour of the program. We'll get to more of your phone calls. If you're on hold, stay there. 404-726-0929. Plenty more discussion about this Falcons quarterback conversation on the way. Right now, we're going to take a quick detour because all of a sudden, the Five Stripes are on fire. Un fuego. Jason Longshore is here to talk about it, Atlanta United analyst. Jason, all of a sudden, out of nowhere, well, maybe it's out of nowhere, you can tell me, this club is turning it around in a hurry. Now, probably too little too late here, but tell us what's going on, man. How is this happening?
11: You're 3 points out of a playoff spot right now. That's one win.
10: There you go.
11: Like, it's crazy. It's a weird season in MLS where I feel like there are a couple of elite teams in each conference, then a couple of teams that should be elite on talent and are going to be in the mix towards the end, like a Miami and like an LAFC. And then pretty much everybody else, you're separated by a hot week. And that's what Atlanta United has had. It's a very good week. You win three games in a row in a week. I don't care where you are in the table. That's hard to do. I don't care how much talent you have. That's hard to do. And they were all kind of different. You know, you have to come back against the Red Bulls at home last weekend. Then you go to Minnesota, which is a long trip, and it was a difficult game where you get the lead, you concede. And so many times we've seen that then snowball into a loss. And instead, you go and you find a second goal and you win the game. Then you come back and have one day of training and then go into a game against Kansas City where your gas tank is on about a quarter tank, and you saw them look really good for about 30 minutes. And then it was a struggle. That team was out of gas. They were struggling to get through it. Kansas City found a goal in the second half, and you got it over the line. And those moments where earlier in the season, you would see promising things happen, something go against the team, and they couldn't either get out of their head. They couldn't get the game finished. They couldn't show the confidence and the resilience that they needed to. We saw that in a lot of different ways over this past week. And now with 9 points in a week, you are within shouting distance of a playoff spot and a lot of time to come. And, oh, yeah, by the way, you get your big signing in the door. Literally, he was in the building last night. And you have another signing on deck that you're waiting on the work visa. And you're still being linked to moves in South America as we speak. So there's all kinds of stuff going on at the moment.
10: Do you think that commitment to not giving up and retooling the roster is helping fuel this?
11: I think it is all connected, you know, and I talked about it last night on the call. You know, Kansas City was going through the opposite yesterday. Their star striker, and Kansas City is being aggressive and spending money as well. They've got a player on deck that they're waiting on the work visa that'll be a big addition. And they're rumored with a few other big moves. But yesterday, they were missing their top striker over the past couple of seasons because he's on his way to Seattle. So they had the opposite of a deflating situation in the transfer window. And I think you saw how they started. I think you saw the opposite of how Atlanta started because they literally got to meet their new teammate who scored goals in the World Cup not that long ago before the game.

0: and it's a boost. And you feel the boost in two ways. You feel the boost of, hey, we're doing things. We're trying to change this season, and we have time to do it. And you also feel the boost of, hey, if I want to continue to play in this team, I'm going to have to play really well. The competition side of it. So, yeah, I do think that when you start to get linked to guys like Brillembolo and you get that deal done and you're able to announce it, it kind of puts everybody on notice of, hey, this changes the expectations for this group now.
1: How important, obviously it goes without saying, but to start stacking wins at home and get the fan base re-energized?
0: Yeah, I think it is important. And I think, you know, last night's a special case because of the week. And we've seen this over the years. When you have the midweek game, and especially when you travel for that and have to go and come back, that's 3 days that are affected of your week. So the last game can be a challenge. And when you're already a little shorthanded, especially in the midfield, it's a challenge. But they met that challenge. So it wasn't pretty. And I do think that's something that you're going to want to see. And I think Atlanta United has that obligation. I've said this for a long time when we talk about clubs that present themselves as big clubs. And usually that comes down to spending money and going out and investing in top talent. I don't think an Atlanta United, an MLS, I don't think an LAFC, I don't think a Miami, I don't think they can be defensive teams. And Atlanta's not. Don't get me wrong. Don't misread what I'm saying. I think there is an obligation to play with style. And usually in the sport, saying that playing with style means attacking soccer. You know, a Real Madrid, a Barcelona, a PSG, a Manchester City now, an Arsenal who was really yelled at a lot in the Premier League in the second half of last season because they did not play an attacking style and they did what they had to do to win the Premier League. But that was one of the big conversations coming into this season that started over the weekend is, hey, yeah, that's all well and good. You won your first title in a while. That's great. Now you got to do it in a more entertaining way. If you're a big club, you have to be entertaining. And I think Atlanta United will get there. You have to meet that expectation. Right now, I do think wins, no matter how you get them, and in any season, even when you're entertaining, you're going to have to grind a game out. You're going to have to find a way to win a game that's tough. Right now, any wins will be acceptable with Mbolo and with the expectation that he's going to score more goals. Yeah, I think you're going to want to see not just wins, but wins with style.
1: Has Tata saved his job?
0: I don't think there was really a concern about that because he's in a special case. And this happens not just with Tata, with managers who have won in a place before, with coaches who have won in a place before. They get more time. And Tata alluded to that earlier this season, and I think he was right. You have earned yourself a little more of an opportunity to get it right. So I feel better about his maybe feeling about where things are going. And we've had this conversation before. He's not somebody who stays for a long period of time in a job. He looks at it as a cycle. He's there. He wants to build it up. He wants to perform and win. And then his time is done and he hands it off to somebody else. I really feel good now with getting these guys in the door that you will have the expectation of Tata Martino being here through the sprint season next year, the first half of 2027, and then the following MLS season, which will start in July or early August of 27 and run through May of 28. I think that is the run that you're looking to maximize with Tata Martino now.
1: Jason, really good stuff as always. When are you on this week?
0: I'm on tomorrow with a little Atlanta soccer tonight, and we will be speaking to Brillembolo. He is being presented to the media tomorrow morning, so you'll hear from Atlanta United's new striker, from Chris Henderson as well. We'll talk about all of the other stuff going on. I don't know if you saw it. University of Georgia drew over 25,000 people to Sanford Stadium for their women's soccer match. I'm going to try to get Madison Cruz on the show to talk about that. She was there. Georgia's won two in a row. College soccer's underway. All kinds of stuff going on in the soccer world right now.
1: Great stuff, Jason. We'll talk next week. Thank you.
0: Thanks, Chris.
1: All right. 404-726-0929. Five stripes are rolling, and so are the calls at 404-726-0929. Let's go to San. San is up next. San.
2: Hey, I kind of want to address the call earlier. We don't want Johnny Manziel. No one right. wants another Johnny Manziel.
1: Right.
2: So, I mean, you know, the Jack Stran thing, hey, let's pump our brakes on it for a little bit. You know, let's see what we got with Michael Penix. Maybe it works, maybe it doesn't. But, you know, if your comparison to Johnny Manziel, it's already a lost, blown idea anyway. Let's see what we got with MP9. If that doesn't work, let's build it up the right way.
1: No,
2: we don't want any Johnny Manziel.
1: No, I agree 100%. And I don't think he's anything like Johnny. And matter of fact, dude was about to go to NASA. I couldn't think of anything else further from what Johnny Manziel is and represents than a guy who was on a path to NASA. No, I get what he was saying, the whole running around, making magic happen type stuff. But not the whole thing is not now. Not now. Bob is up next. Bob. Bobby. All right, let's go to Ike is up next. Ike.
3: Hey, Turtle.
1: Yo.
3: So can I calm Atlanta down and give you a scenario, and you can agree or disagree?
1: You can certainly try.
3: With this Jack Stranz nonsense.
1: Yeah.
3: Michael Penix is going to be the starting quarterback. Tua is going to be the backup. Can I tell you, okay, Kevin Stefanski was brought here because of this offense, correct?
1: Yep.
3: Okay, so let's finish this scenario out. Jack Stran, if they can stash him somewhere, Jack Stran to me, skill-wise, if they can develop him, he is a player for your rival team that's been giving you thorns for years. He is Taysom Hill. That's who he is. That's who he is going to be in the NFL if he survives. He can come in, give you a gadget play every now and then that might catch somebody off surprise, and that's where his skill set will be. Taysom Hill, to his credit, has given the Falcons problems in several different games. That's who I see Jack Stran to be. So calm down, Atlanta. This is what you have in Jack Stran.
1: Well, and you know what, Ike? I appreciate it. If the Falcons turned an undrafted rookie free agent D2 quarterback into Taysom Hill, yeah, I think I'd call that a win. A guy that could be on your roster, a fan favorite for 10 years, yeah, I think I'd take that. Let's finish up with Ryan. Ryan, go ahead.
4: Hey, Turtle, how are you? Thanks for taking my call.
1: Yes, sir.
4: So, the Jack Stran situation, I am totally going to back you up here and drop some facts on these people in Atlanta that are riding their unicorns through the gumdrop forest in Candyland.
1: Yep.
4: Like, it's Jack Stran, as you have pointed out, was an undrafted rookie from a D2 school, Minnesota Morehouse, that 32 other teams passed on multiple times in the draft. There is a reason for that.

0: playing in about 2 weeks or even on an NFL roster. That's what that is. Now, I think the bigger question for the Falcons is, what do you do with Tua? Do you keep Cooper Rush and have Jack Strand as your number three? I think that's an option. Cooper Rush can win games. He came in, played pretty well in the preseason game that we've seen him. Tua looks like a deer in headlights. He looks completely lost. At least Cooper Rush looked like he had a semblance of understanding of the offense. And again, what harm could it do, right? Well, here's what harm it could do. Do you think Kevin Stefanski is hitching his wagon and his career to an undrafted D2 rookie free agent?
1: Nope.
0: Absolutely not. Do you think Tommy Rees is literally putting his career on the line? Because if that was the case and he started Jack Strand and they were bad, which they would be awful, he would lose his job in an instant. He'd be the first guy out the door. They're not doing that. And I like Jack Strand. I'm rooting for the kid. He's got great intangibles. He's got a very good arm. He seems to be very intelligent. Keep him on the team. But if Jack Strand sees the field for the Falcons at all, they are in big, big, big trouble. We have to find out what we have with Penix, because next year the Falcons are going to be number two in cap space. That means they can get free agents. And if Michael Penix is even a middle-of-the-road quarterback in the NFL, the Falcons could be a playoff team and a contender next season. So, again, Turtle, thank you for trying to bring some logic and rational thought to your audience. And I appreciate you as always, man. Yeah, thanks for taking my call.
1: Thank you. Call of the night. Gold star. No notes. Thank you, Ryan. Thank you. You're not what Atlanta wants, but you're what Atlanta needs. And you go to bed tonight, and you put your head on that pillow, and you sleep tight, my friend. Thank you. All right, coming up next, you want the inside skinny? I got you. Daniel Flick of the AJC stops by next. All things Penix, Tua, and Dirty Birds on 92.9 The Game.
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1: I want to hug you. I'm going to hug you. I'm coming in for a hug.
5: Hey, it's Jen Hatmaker. Here's what I've learned in midlife. Joy isn't the reward you earn after all the work is done. Joy is the work. That's what this new series on For the Love is all about. The sacred, yes. It's choosing delight, rest, and pleasure on purpose. Because saying yes to yourself, that's the thing that finally lets you fill your table with everybody else. Come find your sacred yes with me. 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

0: practice. So collectively, I thought Michael was about you'd expect, a little bit rusty. Came out, and once he got acclimated, he looked more comfortable. So trending in the right direction, and hopefully for his sake, he's out there again tomorrow. And again, I thought that for him not taking an 11-on-11 snap in 9 months or however long it's been since last November, he progressed and he acclimated well.
1: How much did they let the defense do? How close did they get to him?
0: Closer than you would think. I mean, obviously it wasn't hit, but one of the balls that he had to might have been the one to Drake over the middle that was short. There was a defensive tackle that fell near his feet. And you could kind of tell that after he threw it, he kind of leaned back a little bit and tried to get away from it as quickly as he could. So there was a legit pass rush, yes. It wasn't like it was a walkthrough period with like a light pass rush. They got after him a little bit. He had a scramble that probably gained 10 yards or so. I thought he moved well in the pocket. And again, once it looked like he kind of acclimated to having people around his feet, I thought he looked pretty good.
1: What's the latest of how Tua is looking?
0: Today was not Tua's best day. He didn't do a ton. So I had Penix at, I think, 14 snaps, and he threw the ball. I should say, in that span, there were 9 passing plays called. So he had 8 passes and 1 scramble. Tua had 11 plays, and 7 of those were, you know, running plays. So he had a pass interference call that hurt him in a red zone period. He went 0-for-3 passing. He had a scramble as well. So it wasn't sharp. He nearly had Drake London on a long ball down the right sideline, but overthrew him by half yard to a yard. So he was close. But no, collectively he wasn't sharp, but he also wasn't awful. He just didn't have a lot of snaps either. So they kind of went a little bit lighter overall in 11-on-11 today. They did, I think, 26 total reps, which is pretty far down from where they have been. And then they had, you know, rush and strand and kind of a walkthrough role. So very light day in that regard. Tua didn't capitalize on his chances, I felt, but a lot of people see, you know, I mean, he went 0-for-3, right? So there's only so much you can glean off of that. But he wasn't sharp, wasn't terrible either, I thought.
1: Rhetorically speaking, Daniel, when is Tua going to have a good day? I want to have you on and you tell me that Tua was sharp and he did look good. All right. So with that said, tell us what we heard from Stefanski today about the state of the competition.
0: Yeah, I mean, my read on it, Chris, is that it's still very much open. It doesn't seem like they're ruling anybody out of it. It doesn't seem like they're going to confidently say it's this guy's job or it's whatever else. And I think you kind of look at it from the perspective of, man, you know, they haven't named a starter yet, I think, in large part because they want to see what Mike can do in, you know, live team period. So I think a lot of this is just wait and see how comfortable or how fast you can get Mike comfortable. Their whole philosophy on it is they've been very impressed by what Mike has done up to now, right? I mean, it's not just what he's done on the field, but it's how he's attacked rehab, how he's been as a leader, how he's handled his work. I mean, he was in the facility almost every day this spring, trying to rehab and really get back there. So I think he's earned a lot of respect very quickly here. And so everyone's very excited for him. He's excited, obviously. The general vibe, though, like I said, is they're still, yes, the competition is beginning in earnest, but I don't think this is going to really end particularly anytime soon. I think it might be another week or so. I think they're going to let Tua play on Friday night. I think they'll probably let Mike play a little bit as well if he keeps trending well. So in that case, I think you're going to want to see them both in a live game setting too, and it's going to keep rolling. But they don't feel – the vibe I got from Kevin today is that they're not particularly close to naming their guy. I could be completely wrong, but there was nothing that he said then or has said the last month that would lead me to believe they're going to lean one way or, you know, I don't think they'll pick their guy anytime before the end of Friday, if nothing else.
1: Based on the discourse, I'm almost reluctant to ask this question because of the eye roll that I'm doing right now that you can't see in the studio. But Jack Strand looked pretty good. What is the latest on Jack Strand?
0: Yeah, shout out Mark Raimondi. He asked Kevin today if Jack has a shot at the job, and Kevin didn't really answer him. So, unfortunately, but no, I thought Jack had a great game in India. It's also telling, I think, that you look collectively at what Jack has done, and he hasn't really been given a lot of team reps lately, which in my eyes tells me that they're not, I don't think he's a candidate, right? So I think that's part of it. But he looked great in Indianapolis, and they're in a hard spot with what to do with him, I think, because great talent, great prospect in the lens of he's big, he's got a really good arm, and he's flashed, and he's getting more and more comfortable, I think. But the rest of the league is now well aware of Jack Strand, too. So I don't think you can cut him. I think you kind of have to stash him on your roster But then again, it kind of opens

0: opens up a whole can of worms about how do you handle Cooper Rush when you have a couple injury prone quarterbacks ahead of you. You know, so it's going to be an interesting decision there, I think. But no, I mean, they only had Jack Duwalk. I mean, through one pass in a red zone period, he was the one that went in after Mike and after Tua when they alternated their QBs in and out. So I do think Strand helped himself substantially on Saturday. I don't think he's a real candidate. I do think he's a very fun story, though, and I think that he's long-term. He's got a lot of intrigue, I think. So at least from my seat, I hope Jack's around for a little while. I think he's a great dude and a lot of talent, and he's young and he's big, and there's a lot you can dream on there. So I'll be intrigued to see how much he plays in Miami, and I'm very curious to see what happens with him after that.
1: Talking all things Falcons with our buddy Daniel Flick of the AJC. One guy that might actually have a role on this team that could be a fan favorite to cheer on is Cass Jones. I mean, if it's not getting snaps at running back, certainly as a special teamer.
0: Yeah, I think he's another one. It's going to be interesting to see how they handle Cash. I think if nothing else, what Cass Jones will be this year is a heck of a practice player because he can do so much. Right. Another one, he didn't really do much today at all in any team period that wasn't a walkthrough. And I feel like Cash is probably going to face a bit of an uphill battle to make the roster, even as impressive as he was Saturday. I mean, he was tremendous against the Colts. You could see his shake. You could see his speed. He can really wear a lot of hats. So I do think Cash will be a very valuable, I think, promotion this year. The practice squad guy who can come up and play, can throw a lot of looks at you in practice as well. So I think he's got a lot of value. Really good dude, very well respected already. And I mean, he's got a neat skill set, I think, Chris. Like just how much he can do and how quick he is and all that. So he, in my opinion, he was one of the main winners from last weekend, and I think he's very much trending in the right direction. He'll need a big one in Miami, I think, to kind of help his roster case, because I think they're going to end up, I don't think he'll make it as a running back, and we'll see how the numbers look. I mean, at receiver, I think they'll carry six, and I'm not sure he's well-positioned to be one of those guys, but I do think he's got a, if used correctly, he can have a role.
1: How has the starting offensive line looked after what happened that first game of the preseason versus Denver?
0: Yeah, trending well, I think. And again, you know, there was no Juwan Taylor in that game. I believe Matthews got hurt on the opening drive, so he wasn't out there. So you kind of had to shift guys around even when you did have the ones out there around them. And I thought Wednesday in Indianapolis last week in practice, that was their first practice session where they had all of them together. And they only had it for one drive. And that one drive was fine, not great. And they came back. Seemed like Kevin Stefanski challenged his line as a collective on Wednesday night. And they came out Thursday afternoon in practice, and I thought they were really, really good. And then you kind of saw the twos perform really well in Indy, I thought, as well. On Saturday, came out today, they were good. Neither Penix nor Tua got sacked today. They had a couple scrambles each. One scramble each, but apart from that, their pockets were good, I thought. So I think Juwan Taylor being as active as he was around the team and in walkthroughs, even when he wasn't actually on the field, has helped them out quite a bit, where even though he wasn't out there, he was still getting all the reps, you know, off to the side. He was mentally engaged. I think it helped their chemistry and camaraderie, and I think it's helped them gel as a unit a lot quicker than you'd assume, even when you don't have, you know, a key cog out there. So I think Juwan's looked good. I actually think he's handled himself extremely well. I've been impressed. It sounds like the staff has been impressed as well from what Kevin said last week. And I think as a unit, there's a really high ceiling there. I've been impressed. Again, I thought Wednesday was rough last week, and they've been rock solid ever since.
1: Has Avion Terrell, who now is back at practice, missed too much time in order to be a starter?
0: I don't think so. I think week one might be in jeopardy. I think that was when I felt confident about 2 or 3 weeks ago. And they had they split their nickels and their outside corners up today, and Avion went with the slot guys. So I think Avion, collectively, the fact that the likes of, you know, Holmes, Woods, Mike Ford, those guys haven't really done enough to give you confidence they've won the job, I think it's still very much open. Did Avion miss a couple weeks where he could have really cemented himself? Yes. But I don't think it's a lost cause yet. I do think he needs to play on Friday. If he doesn't play on Friday, I struggle seeing them rolling with a rookie out there in the slot and that being his first ever NFL action at all. So I do think he needs to play Friday. But, again, I think they're extremely high on him, and I think that's his path, is playing him in the slot. If you can put him there and they're confident in him there, he's more talented than the guys he's competing with. And I think ultimately talent will help him play earlier than a lot of us would have assumed. Just, you know, again, off of

0: fact that he hasn't practiced in 2 weeks.
1: Right. How impressive has Kendall Daniels been? It's been pretty awesome to watch him.
0: You really can't say enough, Chris. I want to put this into the right perspective. When he was at Oklahoma, even at Oklahoma State before that, their communication with the sideline was through signs, right? It's the guys who are off to the side and they're waving their arms around and holding up those huge white signs and all that stuff. He never had a coach in his ear calling out a play call until he got to Atlanta, and then he wasn't out there in OTAs. He wasn't out there in minicamp. So then he gets out here in training camp, and all of a sudden he's got the green dot on his helmet, and he's communicating the very complex NFL playbook to the ones, you know, and for multiple weeks, and getting better and playing well. And as a unit, they played well. They had maybe one obvious coverage break against the Colts, I thought. And that was about it, right? It's incredibly impressive. I've been very, very impressed by Kendall. He's such a big, he is every bit of 6'5", 242 pounds. I covered basketball for 3 years at IU, Chris. I've seen some tall dudes, and Kendall Daniels is tall and big and long and fast, and there's a lot to be excited about there. I mean, if you put him and Divine Diablo out there together, that's going to be hard for quarterbacks to throw balls over them, I think. So very much, of all players on this roster, I think Kendall has probably helped himself the most from a month ago, you know, right now, to where he's at now. It's been incredibly impressive.
1: Before I let you go, I know there's going to be a bit of a change to the practice schedule this week with Stefanski saying they're going to treat it more like a game day. What do you think that looks like, and especially for Penix and Tua?
0: Yeah, I'll say this with us anyways, too. From a media viewpoint, the way they're structuring availability and whatnot is also very similar to how it'll be in season as well. So legitimately, every aspect of their operation is going to be how it'll look on a Wednesday, Thursday, Friday in season. So as much as anything, I think it's just for them to get the cadence down a little bit. That's part of it, one. And then I think, two, just kind of understanding how it's all going to work, how, you know, like when they'll meet, when they'll practice, when they'll lift, that kind of stuff. I think it's very important for them. I think they're going to end up playing their ones a decent bit Friday night. They're going to talk more about playing time, I would imagine, Wednesday with Kevin. But I think as a general rule, it's just going to be very valuable for these guys to get their reps and to get kind of a stronger understanding. And with them trying to represent more of a normal game week, I would assume that Wednesday, I guess it'll be, pretty light, because that's what a normal Friday will be in season. So that's one. And then two, they're installing a ton of information about Miami, but they're probably not even going to use the majority of it. So they're basically just trying to rep install and help the guys understand kind of what they'll have to take in each week and all that. So kind of a neat idea to have that now, and very good, I think, for them, and also even for me, right, to be able to kind of see what it'll look like in season. So, I'm high on it, if nothing else.
1: Daniel, really appreciate it. Great stuff as always. We'll be checking you out in the AJC. We'll chat soon.
0: Yes, sir, Chris. Really appreciate you, man.
1: Great stuff there from Daniel Flick. 404-726-0929. One more segment left to take your calls. My late night audience, if you haven't gotten a chance to weigh in on this quarterback drama, Jack Strand, man, really? Stetson Bennett, really? Do we not care about Penix? 404-726-0929. And what did ESPN have to say? My goodness, it's 92.9 The Game.
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0: Last Chance for Romance here on 92.9 The Game. Been a very interesting show. Whoa. Thanks to everybody who called in at 404-726-0929. Got about 5 minutes left here if you haven't been able to call and you want to get in from a late night crew. Your thoughts on this quarterback situation. Y'all really pulling for Jack Strand that hard? Really? Y'all really want to trade for Stetson Bennett that bad? Really? Michael Penix Jr. was out there today, and he looked pretty good. You just heard Daniel Flick. Better than Tua. Is that a theme or what? I joked around during the interview. I said, Daniel, when are you going to come on my show and tell me that Tua played well? Hasn't happened yet. I don't know what's going on, man. So 404-726-0929 if you have a thought that you'd like to share. The bottom line is this, y'all. Jack Strand is a fun, exciting, young, talented football player. He is nowhere close to being ready to be an NFL quarterback. Okay? The success he had on Saturday afternoon was against the third and fourth string players for the Indianapolis Colts. Okay? The success or failure that he will have this weekend against the Dolphins will be against their third and fourth stringers, because Tua and Penix will be playing against the ones and twos. Jack Strand should absolutely continue to get a look, should absolutely continue to be trained up, schooled by Matt Ryan, Alex Van Pelt, and everybody else on this staff that's contributed to his growth and development thus far. They've done a great job. He's also done a great job. He's really smart. He's really intuitive from everything that we hear. And he is able to make the most out of his situation. And that's great for him. But here's what's not going to happen. Brock Purdy, Tom Brady, okay? Those are once-in-a-lifetime, once-in-a-generation things that match up perfectly when the stars align. The stars are not aligning for that here in Atlanta. It's a completely different situation. This franchise is desperate, desperate to get back into the playoffs. Because of that, unless the season spirals out of control to the point where there's nothing to play for and the fan base is turning on you, Jack Strand will not see the field. Okay? Jack Strand will not play a meaningful snap here in Atlanta. And if they cut Tua, even if they also cut Cooper Rush, they're not going to go trade for Stetson Bennett. They're just not. It's not going to happen. So the bottom line is this. Michael Penix Jr. is back, and we should be celebrating that. And we will celebrate it. We'll talk more about it in depth tomorrow, what it actually means. Because right now, between what Tua hasn't done and the potential of Penix, I'm looking at him as the savior right now, okay? That's how I'm looking at Michael Penix Jr., as the savior of this season. Because Tua, guess what? Bad again today. Bad again today. So he's either going to turn it around in a hurry, or it's MP9 time, baby. Let's go. All right, couple of calls to wrap up the show. 404-726-0929. Jim, what do you think?
1: I don't think anybody's rooting against Penix. I think it's a reality of we're just not expecting him to be able to play 17 games. He's going to get hurt.
0: Jim, there are a lot of people rooting against him. Trust me, I've taken.
1: You know, you mentioned this last week about Falcons fans rooting against things. I don't think they're rooting against their own team. I think it's a reality is setting in that it's just not going to happen. The guy keeps getting hurt, and

0: think it's more of a we're not expecting it to happen anymore as opposed to rooting it for it.
1: So you're giving up on him. So you're giving up on him.
0: Yeah, pretty much. I mean, I'm not giving up on him. I'm saying he's proven that he can't play. He keeps getting hurt.
1: Well, he's got a chance now to prove it, though. So why are you writing him off?
0: He's had chances to prove it. Last year.
1: Yeah,
0: he
1: I know. Right.
0: That he gets hurt this every
1: is
0: year.
1: Jim, but this is his last shot. We both understand that.
0: I have no problem with that. I got no problem giving him another shot. I'm just saying, statistically, probability wise, it's not going to happen.
1: I mean, that's just not true, Jim. I appreciate the call, but that's just not true. Every situation is different. Every year is a new year. What, Oren and Jim? Thanks for calling, man. What if the Warriors thought that about Steph Curry and they gave up on him? Guys, come on. You know there's examples all over sports. That's one of the most famous ones. When Steph came into the league, his ankles didn't work. He had to go through extensive training and reparations to get his ankles in shape. And then he became one of the best players ever. I'm not saying Panix is going to become one of the best players ever. I'm saying you can't use past as prologue. Each season is its own thing. To say that you're writing off Panix already to me is foolish. Why? Falcon Chef, finish us off. Falcon Chef.
2: CT, Turtle, thanks for taking my call, man. I'm calling from Colorado, listening and calling from online, so I appreciate you taking my call.
1: Yes, sir.
2: Some of the takes tonight, man, are hurting my head so much that if I was Tua, I'd be concussed.
1: Yeah.
2: I'm telling you. That strand is, what he did was he played against the NFL's version of D2, right? He played in the second half of the second preseason game, looked good. So he passed that test. He's earned the right to take the next step, which is practice against NFL level second stringers. But I agree. It's just a terrible take to think that he's ready to be an NFL starter. But I do believe it's going to be Penix, and then Penix number one, Tua number two, Jack Strand number three. I can't agree with the take, Turtle, that if we let him hit waivers, that nobody's going to pick him up, because this is just such a quarterback starved league, and he has shown enough to where somebody, and it doesn't even have to be a quarterback needy team, Turtle. Somebody's going to look at that. Some GM's going to look at that guy and go, you know what that guy is? That guy's a third round pick in my bank if I take him.
1: Yeah. Falcon Chef, I appreciate it. Maybe. We went through all the scenarios. Really, Cleveland is the only team to me that would actually make sense as a chance where he would actually go and, you know, be respected in a way where he could maybe compete for a job. But other than that, I mean, Arizona has Carson Beck. You know, the Raiders just drafted Fernando Mendoza. I mean, these teams are not looking for a quarterback. The Jets are going to draft a quarterback next year, and they're high on Cade Klubnik. Giants have Jackson Dart. I mean, I don't agree. I mean, sure, there's a chance, but I just don't. All right, tomorrow we'll dive a little deeper into Penix, actually, because now I'm intrigued, Oren. Are we just jumping ship on? I thought we were all on board that we want to see Penix. What's going on here? Are we in Mirror Land right now? You have entered the Twilight Zone. On 92.9 The Game.

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5: 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Thomas Jefferson tried them. 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
11: What's going on, Atlanta? How are we feeling today? Welcome. Welcome into the Night Drive. I am your host, Dom Shirosky. Thank you all so much for listening, and shout out to all of our Night Riders. Long time no see. Not really, because I actually had a little bit of a chance to talk to you all this past weekend after Atlanta United. Coverage and everything like that. So that was fun being able to talk to you all on a Sunday night. Back here in our normal spot, 10 to 11 Monday nights, we have a lot to talk about. We have so much to talk about, so much that I am very excited to get into. And I'm going to preface things by saying I opened the floor for the Stetson Bennett Truthers on Sunday night. I am going to do something similar today. And Turtle, I spoke to Turtle very briefly before coming in here, and I told him I'm probably going to undo some of this Jack Strand hate that you've been spewing the past couple hours. But we'll get into that a little bit later. We also have a couple other things to talk about later on in the show. We'll get into some of the crazy things that are going on in Cleveland, because boy, if you thought the Falcons quarterback situation was weird, Cleveland is giving us a run for our money. And then also we have some other WNBA news, NFL news, a bunch of other stuff happened over the weekend. So we got a lot of things to get into, but let's go ahead and get into our headliner.
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11: And the headline reads, Michael Penix Jr. is back. Cleared for 11 on 11s. He is out there in pads, on the field, practicing, getting it done, taking snaps with the ones. He's back. And what does that mean for the Falcons season? Well, first, let's hear from Kevin Stefanski. He talked about Michael Penix Jr. and just some of the mental hurdles that come with coming back from this injury as he's been cleared for 11 on 11s.
12: I think there's a way to play this game, and you have to play it free, and you have to trust in all the work that's been put in prior to stepping on the field, and whether that's rehab or whether that's individual drills or what have you. So I think Mike takes great comfort in knowing he's done everything in his power to get his body ready. And now we'll just continue along on the process. And again, this is, you know, day one of 11 on 11 for him. So first time being out there in the team drill. So we'll get through today, but we'll check in, see how he's feeling, and then have a plan for tomorrow.
11: All right. We'll see how he's feeling tomorrow, have a plan for, you know, tomorrow, check in on him, all that good stuff. They went out. He practiced today. Reports looked okay. Had some moments where he was a little up and down, 4 of 8. From what I saw the report saying that he had a really nice pass to Drake London on a fourth down across the middle of the field. That was, some people were saying, one of the best passes that they've seen in training camp. But

0: with this news of Michael Penix Jr. being cleared and seemingly really in position to start week one, I'm reminded of what I've kind of been reiterating a lot on this show and about what this season will mean for the Falcons and ultimately what the goal should be for the Falcons this year. The ultimate goal is still finding out what you have in Michael Penix Jr. And speaking of whether or not he'll be a starter on week one, Kevin Stefanski was asked, hey, this upcoming game against the Dolphins on Friday, is Penix going to be out there with the starters?
1: I'll talk through the play time later in the week, Daniel, but we will play our starters in this game.
2: Is Mike included in that?
1: You know, I want to get through today. You know, obviously it's Mike's first time back out there. Excited for him, obviously, to do 11-on-11, but we'll work through that.
0: We'll work through that. When I saw Kevin Stefanski's response when he first kind of announced that Penix was cleared immediately after that game against the Colts, he kind of had a little bit of a smirk. I think that laugh there is him kind of letting it out a bit that he's pretty excited to get Penix on the field. And I totally understand. How could you not with what you've seen from Tua? And it's funny because I feel like the conversation that we should be having regarding this upcoming game on Friday against the Dolphins is not, okay, Penix is coming in here to solidify himself as QB1. That's already solidified. Penix is healthy, he's QB1. I've seen enough from Tua to know he's not the man for the job on this team, at least not as the starter. The conversation, though, around Jack Strand that some people have been trying to have, and I know Turtle was kind of going to bat up here on his show. Listen, Jack Strand is not starting on this team. He's not going to be your QB1. I'm not sure he shouldn't be your QB2, though. I've seen enough from Tua. And shout out to my guy, Mike Johnson. He tweeted something out regarding Tua amid kind of all of this Jack Strand mania that everyone's kind of been clamoring over, where he said, you know, for those of you that are saying you've seen enough from Tua, you haven't. You've seen, you know, nine plays. You've seen him throw the ball a few times. You've heard a couple of things from camp, but you haven't really seen anything from Tua. He still deserves a chance to be out here to compete. And I do agree he deserves a chance to compete. I think he was given the chance to compete for this quarterback position. He was given the opportunity to compete and be a starter. And even in a situation where your competition was inept of actually competing, you still somehow lost. Tua, and also, that notion of, oh, well, we don't know what he is. All of the things, all of the excuses that you would give him. Oh, it's a new system, new team, new quarter, new head coach, new offense. Don't those apply to Jack Strand as well? Jack Strand wasn't on this team last year. He wasn't in a Stefanski-coached offense. This is new terminology for him. This is a new offense for him. This is an entirely new league. This is a new, totally new speed. He was playing Division II football. All of those things still apply to Jack Strand. And granted, Jack Strand did not play against ones. He did not play against the Denver Broncos, who, mind you, very well could be the best defense in the league. Arguably one of, will be one of the top teams in the AFC. But that also requires me to ignore what Tua has been the past 2 years in Miami. And I was one of the main people who was like, hey, listen, early on, a couple weeks ago, we were talking about kind of how the season was going to go, and I talked about the Hawaiian roller coaster, we played the music, all that good stuff. You remember that? One of the things that I said was that maybe Tua is still that guy. Maybe that guy from 2023 is still in there. these past two seasons and thus far through training camp from what I've seen from him? No. That guy from 2023 is gone. He doesn't exist anymore. I'm sorry. You know who Tua is now? The guy that goes 3 for 5 for 22 yards and fumbles the first snap of the game. You know who Tua is now? Over the past two seasons, 37 combined turnovers, 22 interceptions, 15 lost fumbles to 39 passing touchdowns. I know what Tua is. If Michael Penix Jr. isn't the guy, if Michael Penix Jr., God forbid, does get hurt again at some point this season, Tua isn't saving it. Tua isn't going to get you to the playoffs. If that's what you think the goal of this team is, which again, I personally don't. I still remain on the side. And mind you, I did say that this team could find their way into the playoffs just by default because of this division right now and how there's such an influx of so many different things. But this was always about finding out if Michael Penix Jr. is your guy or not. I don't need Tua to come and try and save things if Michael Penix Jr. isn't the guy. At that point, I would rather find out, hey, Jack, what do you go out there. If we get to week 13 and you're 4-9, what are you bringing Tua in at that point for? What, genuinely, I think you keep, now I will say, I don't think that you need to be in the camp of trading or cutting Tua. That doesn't make sense. You were going to keep three quarterbacks on this roster regardless, given the injury history of both Penix and Tua. But he can be relegated to just holding a clipboard. I'm fine. I'm totally fine with Tua being the third stringer and Jack Strand having to come in if something happens to Michael Penix Jr. In fact, let's hear what Coach Stefanski had to say about Jack Strand getting some reps with the twos and threes.
1: We'll continue to work different guys in there. At this point, Jack's going to work with the twos and threes, but very excited about his development. But it goes back to the earlier point of all of our young players, we have a plan to bring them along and develop them. And that player development is a huge part of what we do. Whether you're talking about the quarterback position, the linebacker position, nose tackle, I don't care. Player development is important to us, and being intentional about how we bring players along is important to us.
0: How we bring players along. For an undrafted rookie, you seem to have done a good job of bringing along Jack Strand. Tua Tagovailoa is what? 6-7 year vet now? And again, it's been a small sample size in Atlanta, but the sample size matches what I've seen from him in Miami the past few years. He looks lost. He looks skittish. He doesn't look comfortable. I don't know, though. You all let me know if I'm wrong. You all let me know if Tua still deserves an opportunity on this team, if he still deserves to be the backup. Do you feel more comfortable with Tua as the backup? Because again, Michael Penix Jr. is your starter. I'm not even entertaining the conversation of who's QB1 anymore. That's Penix's job. As long as he doesn't come out there, and again, Stefanski did not state yet whether or not Penix would be out there with the starters, I have to assume if he's cleared for 11-on-11s, you're going to want to see him out there in live reps. If you feel good, if you feel like he's healthy, if you feel like he's good to go, you're going to want to see him. So I think really the conversation is, hey, is it Tua or Strand going to be the backup? To me, I say give it to Jack. I say Jack Strand should be the backup quarterback. If Tua can show us something in game 3 against the Dolphins, maybe a little home cooking, get a little, quiet revenge game for Tua, maybe. But again, at this point, I've seen enough from Tua. I know what he is. You all let me know, though. 404-726-0929. I do see we have some callers calling in. Stanley Latif, hold tight. We will get to you all when we come back from the break.

0: in about 5 minutes. Michael Penix Jr. is back, though. That's the good news. That's what we need to be excited about. He's going to be here. QB1 is here. The do-rag demon is back. We're all set. Now we can go. And Jack Strand will be the backup. And Tua, hold a clipboard, get some Gatorade. I think I saw Tua on today announced that he recently had their third child. He and his wife brought in their third child today. So, congratulations. Enjoy the dad life. We'll be back, though. Talk about that more. Take your calls next. 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
1: So those of us who listen on the radio, we've been hearing Penix and Tua. That's all we've been hearing. When we saw the game, the preseason game Saturday, we saw Strand come out there and do some things. And so this is the point I'm trying to hit on right here now. More bang for the buck. That's what Falcon fans, that's what the guys in the man caves down here and everywhere else that watch. I talk to a lot of Falcon fans, man. And we want more bang for the buck. Okay, we know Penn's going to start now. Okay, we settled for that. We ready for that. But let me tell you this, all the fans that's listening right now, all of y'all know that the quarterbacks that's winning games in the NFL now, it don't matter how good you throw. They want something else. They want you to give me some leg time too. And that's where I think that's where our weakness is right there with the starting quarterback. Mike, you're going to get a check. That's good. You got a job. That's good. But player fans want more bang for the buck. So we're going to see how it start out. And I guarantee you, when they find out, when we see a thing progress, that in tight situation, you can't scramble out like the other boys, Mahomes and Baker Mayfield and all these other cats. Because everybody that's in the playoffs are mobile. You don't get to the playoffs now standing back there throwing. You got to give me more bang for the buck. So I want some of y'all other callers to come in on that statement right there. We got to have more bang for the buck. So, okay, we with pennies. That's what we got. We got to start out with what we got. But to win now in the NFL, you got to give us more bang for the buck. We don't want just a good arm. We know he got a good arm. But what you going to do when the pressure get back there? Can you get out of them situations and get me some yards? That's right. What the Falcon want.
2: Well, it's actually interesting, and appreciate you for calling in, Stanley. That's actually interesting that you brought that up, because I did see one of the reports that during training camp, during the practices, that Penix actually kind of did have a little moment where he moved out and kind of evaded some pressure and threw on the run a little bit. So yeah, had those moments there. Also, I wanted to clear up. I said Tua Tagovailoa, they had a new child. That was not the case. Announced their pregnancy. So again, congratulations to Tua. Please. Welcome to the quarterback 3 spot on the roster. Thank you so much. Next up, we got Latif calling in. Latif, you let me know, man. Jack Strand, QB2, am I wrong? You maybe think Tua still deserves a shot at this QB2 spot? Where do you want him at? How are you feeling?
3: Yeah, similar to, Stanley, I use 92.9 as my main source of sports commentary. And I've been listening all day, attempting to get in, but, not really. But now I have an opportunity to say it. I'm kind of concerned about these ultimates that, Turtle and O, and, they're saying that Jack Strand is not going to. This young man can play. Every time he's got on the field, he's brought, to Stanley's point, some form of excitement. Now, it may be the fans wanting to see a definite quarterback, but he has the size, the intangibles, the arm strength. And like Stanley mentioned, too, when was the last time we've seen a quarterback actually complete a tush push, a go get the 1 yard when we need it? I remember when Matt Ryan finally ran for that touchdown in the NFC Championship, and that's when we knew that was the game. And so Jack Strand has been providing the fan base with that glimmer of hope. And it's interesting how 92.9 has been, well, I'll say the overwhelming sentiment is that he won't play, he won't start Division II. The game is too fast on with the first team. And it's just interesting. Every time he gets on the field, he produces.
2: Right.
3: So, well, To your point, to answer your question, I don't want to see nothing bad happen to Tua on our watch. So it would be nice to just go ahead and let him be a father. Cooper Rush has done a solid job and allow Jack Strand, because, Matt Ryan is here for a reason. The overall sentiment on this radio station is that the Falcons are not pushing for the playoffs. So why not see what this young man can do? So I completely agree with you.
2: Well, I appreciate you calling in, Latif.

0: It's interesting that you say that. So I can only speak for myself, right? I can't speak for any other host here. But I feel like there, at the very least, there was a push for Tua. And I feel like that initial push was just because we didn't know when Penix was going to be healthy. It kept on being dangled in front of us. And it was like, all right, well, we don't know when he's going to be healthy. Tua is what we have right now. So let's actually give this a shot. And then I told you, once Michael Penix Jr. was cleared and healthy, he's QB1 for me. This season is about Penix going out there and proving if he's a franchise quarterback or not. Tua, at this point, has done nothing in that time frame when Penix was not cleared, was not healthy enough to be out there and really compete for this job. Tua did nothing to solidify himself as QB1, and in my opinion, did nothing to solidify himself as QB2. We do got one more caller sitting here on the line. Shelton, how you feeling, man? Tell me. Jack Strand, QB2? Tua, QB2? What we doing here?
1: I'm all for Jack Strand, man. I think you had, personally, the best take of the day. I agree that Penix has the opportunity, and he has to basically play bad, or he has to play himself out of his position. And I'm all for Jack Frost being QB2. Tua, I can't take Tua seriously. He reminds me of Brucey off The Longest Yard. Like, I can't take him serious at all. And if Cooper Rush hits the field, I'm turning the TV off. I promise you. The guy, I was listening to the host from the show before this one, and all day he kept reiterating that Jack Strand was D2. And he went undrafted. He kept saying that. And in my head, I got two questions for you. Would you agree that preseason NFL football is a higher level of competition than D1 college? And two, is it not possible for a D2 player to have early success? Because the way they seem like, they make it impossible. And I'll leave it at that.
0: No, I agree. I think that's a good point. I think there is a slight step up in competition from preseason to from the collegiate level to the preseason. But I think your point is well taken. I am not of the mindset that just because this doesn't happen often doesn't mean it can't happen ever. Yes, the majority of times these undrafted rookie free agents, they go out there. Maybe they make a team and it's a feel-good story. Oftentimes they're relegated to a practice squad spot. But again, I just go off of what I've seen from him. And if we're being completely honest, if you evaluate him against the other two guys that have been healthy, that's Cooper Rush, that's Tua Tagovailoa, Jack Strand has looked head and shoulders better than both of them. Both of them. And both of these guys are veterans who have been in the league much longer than Jack Strand. Both of them went to colleges that played at much higher levels than the one that Jack Strand did. And neither one of them has looked anywhere near as competent or as confident running this offense as Jack Strand has. Cooper Rush looked downright terrible in that first game. Like, genuinely awful. To the point where I was ready to go ahead and be like, yeah, you can cut him. He's not needed. In the game against the Broncos. Mind you, Jack Strand was playing against the same competition that Cooper Rush was playing against. Cooper Rush in that game, 7 of 19 for 62 yards and 2 interceptions. Jack Strand, 6 of 12 for 50. Moved the ball down the field. I believe he also had you the rushing touchdown, the only scoring drive that you had in that game. Jack Strand has been the only point of consistent offense you've gotten at the quarterback position. Throughout training camp, throughout preseason, I have yet to see something out of Tua that makes me believe that guy from 2023 is still in there. I've yet to see anything from Tua that makes me believe he's going to be like a good mentor in the locker room and can actually, like, he doesn't even look like he's fully grasping the offense at times. He seems like he's still struggling. And he's supposed to be the veteran.

Etrin in the group. I'm sorry. I'm good. I've seen enough. I've seen enough. That's enough about Tua. That's enough about Jack Strand. Michael Penix Jr., I hope we do get to see you on Friday against the Dolphins. That, to me, I think is going to be a big moment. Just seeing what he looks like, seeing him out there moving. I think it's going to be really good for the fans to see him out there. But there is one fan base that won't be happy to see their starting quarterback out there on the field. And that sounds a little bit weird, but it was almost the Atlanta Falcons issue. We'll get into that here in a little bit. Coming back from break in about 5 minutes here on the Night Drive, going to be talking a little bit about the Browns situation, also a little bit of WNBA. We had a lot. And also, hey, if you guys still want to call in, if you still want to talk about the Jack Strand of it all, the Tua Tagovailoa, whether he should or shouldn't be here, whether he should or shouldn't be QB2, feel free to call in. We'll still take him. Got you until the top of the hour. One more segment to go. We'll be back. This is the Night Drive. I am your host, Dom Swarovski, on Sports Radio 92.9 The Game.

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0: this season, we're going to be wrong about Tua. Tua is going to be the savior for this team. I've seen it, I'm 65 years old, and I'm hardly never wrong. I'm hardly never wrong. And I got a lot of my buddies listening to you, too, in the warehouse we work at, and a few of them say they're going with me because they've been knowing me for years, and I've been the most consistent on picking the team, who going to win, who this, that. But I'm telling you right now, you know, Tua in a preseason game, he fumbled a snap. Okay, so what, man? It's a preseason game. They've been off all summer. So I told him the same thing about the guy that won the Super Bowl last year, you know.
1: Sam Darnold.
0: But hey, I don't think we're making the right choice by, you know, throwing Tua under the bus like that, not about no preseason game. Thanks for taking my call.
1: Absolutely. Listen, Don, coming in with some hot takes. Tua is not only should be QB2 and not only has a spot on this roster, he'll be the savior. Listen, and Don, I appreciate you calling in, guys in the warehouse listening. Shout out to all the warehouse workers, everybody working third shift. I know that is not an easy shift to work at all. But Don, I hear you. And like I said, the guys in the warehouse, they've been rocking with you. They trust you. You're never wrong. That's one of my favorite lines. I always like to say I'm never wrong, you know, or I'm not always right, but I'm never wrong, you know. I feel you. I feel where you're going, Don. But here's what I will say. Tua was an ascending quarterback. 2023, he peaked. You are never going to see that guy again. It's unfortunate. I think a part of it is due to injury. I think a part of it is due to just physical limitations at this point in time. But we have to let that dream go. It's over. Tua is not that guy. And even over the past 2 years, like, it's funny. If you look at Tua's career, you can see the numbers progressing. Year by year, the numbers get better. And then you get to 2023, and it peaks. That's the year played in 17 games. It's only season, by the way, of his career he's been healthy for an entire season. 17 games, they went 11-6. He completed 69% of his passes, 4,600 passing yards, led the league that year in passing yards, 29 passing touchdowns, did have 14 interceptions. But the Dolphins had one of the most explosive offenses in the league that year. Since then, it has been diminishing returns. The year after, he only plays in 11 games. They go 6-5. He completes 72.9% of his passes. Highest completion percentage in the league. That's good. He's very accurate. We know. Tyreek Hill has told us many times. 2,867 passing yards that year, 19 touchdowns, 7 interceptions. The year after, last year, granted he did come in here into Atlanta and beat us, but that year, 14 games, 6-8, 67.7% completion percentage, 2,660 passing yards, 20 passing touchdowns to 15 interceptions. Also, in those last two seasons, 7 fumbles in 2024, 8 fumbles in 2025. 15 fumbles total. Listen. Tua, I liked him coming out of college. I thought he had a really raw deal with the way things first started with Brian Flores and how he kind of was immediately shunned. But the proof is in the pudding. Tua ain't that guy anymore. So, if you're looking for someone to be the savior of this season, hope that it's Michael Penix Jr.'s doctor and that they did a phenomenal job on his ACL repair and the reports that he'll never have to have work done on this knee again are true, and he will play a full 17-game season and will actually be able to finally evaluate Michael Penix Jr. That's the best hope. But Tua going out there and being the savior, I'm not buying it. I'm not buying it. All righty, one quick thing before we get out of here. Well, not quick, because I want to actually take a little bit of time. And we got 5 minutes here. The Cleveland Browns

0: have done the unthinkable. And there has been a lot to siphon through with this Deshaun Watson saga in Cleveland. But after last week and the poor performance that he had in their preseason game, Deshaun Watson gave kind of an evaluation of kind of what he felt about the fans and the fans booing him. Here's what he had to say. Deshaun Watson was asked about being booed, and these were his comments.
1: Man, I didn't have no reaction. I think the biggest thing is, I think you guys know too, and I think the whole world knows, it has nothing to do about the performance. It's a little bit personal than that, so I think that's it's a disrespectful thing. I'm going to keep whatever I feel with me and my family internally on how I feel about that. Just move on.
2: But don't you think, Deshaun, that winning and playing better would eliminate some of that booing?
1: Last time I played on this field, I tore my Achilles. And that same fan base, they cheered when I got hurt. So does that have to do with, what does that have to do with anything about performance? When a person get hurt, especially for your own city, and they cheer,
2: doesn't that make you regret coming here?
1: No, I don't regret anything in my life. You know, I think the Lord put me through situations for a reason, so I don't regret anything at all. But, you know, I had different thoughts on how it was going to be, but, you know, it is what it is. Sometimes, you know, the tables turn, and I'm patient enough because I'm a child of God to, you know, wait for that time to change. So I'm not tripping on it. I'm not tripping on it.
0: That doesn't sound like someone who wants to be there. That doesn't sound like someone who really cares for the fan base. That also doesn't sound like someone who's conscious of the narrative and the situation that he's put himself in. You don't regret anything in your life. There's about 24 women that probably disagree. So, for you to go out here and have this extreme condescending nature, and mind you, in this entire clip, he's fiddling and faddling with all of his earrings and jewelry. And you make a comment like that, and the Cleveland Browns, I mean, after that situation, the Cleveland Browns were essentially gifted this quarterback competition. It's a very clear, you can't throw Deshaun Watson out here. He doesn't want to be here, if we're being completely honest. He just disparaged the fan base, and a fan base that has every right to boo you. Because let's take your off-field nonsense out of this. What has Deshaun Watson done the past couple seasons? Let's see. First year, for $230 million, fully guaranteed, you have appeared in 19 games in 3 seasons. In those 3 seasons, 19 touchdowns, 12 interceptions. The team has won 9 games in those three seasons that you've played, in the games that you were playing. 9 victories. This team boos you because you have not proven to be worth any amount that you were given in this contract on or off the field. Point blank period. Point blank period. So yes, is it a little disrespectful? Is it a little personal? Yes. But you brought that upon yourself, Deshaun Watson. That's not on anyone else but you. And for the Cleveland Browns to name him the starter when this fan base has a clear choice, Shedeur Sanders, by the way, also has outplayed Deshaun Watson throughout the preseason. It makes no sense to me. And it reminds me, Atlanta Falcons fans, be very happy. Because this could have been your problem. The Cleveland Browns saved you from having to

deal with the Deshaun Watson fiasco. Because I remember, I'm old enough to remember when it was a real conversation and it seemed like it might happen. A lot of people were excited, myself included at the time. I don't think anyone's going to be excited to see Deshaun Watson out there in week one. But the Cleveland Browns aren't slick. They start the game, they start the season off with two road games, so they'll be able to maybe throw him out there for two games before they go back home and take him on, have him face the home fans and whatnot. But that is everything for tonight. Had a bunch of other things that we needed to get into, but got a little lost in the Jack Strand conversation. Had fun with you all on the line here. Make sure you all call in anytime. This has been The Night Drive. I am your host, Dom Sharofsky. You can catch us Monday, 10 p.m. to 11 p.m. Thank you so much. Good night, Atlanta.

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0: of the starters that we're going to play have already played. And most of the decisions that were going to be made in terms of starters, in terms of these position battles, those decisions mostly wrapped up at this point. One of the final decisions we were waiting on was the one in Cleveland. Who was going to be named the quarterback? Won a surprise earlier this afternoon from Browns head coach Todd Monken.
1: Deshaun is going to start against Jacksonville. Took in the full body of work over the course of offseason to training camp to the games, the joint practice, and ultimately felt like to start the season on the road, Deshaun gave us the best chance to move the ball and score points. I mean, that's really what it's about. Felt that way going in the last game, but wasn't sure. And after we talked as a staff and after we re-looked at everything, we're going to go that direction.
0: So there you have it. A surprise to a lot of people based on how the final preseason game went for the Cleveland Browns. But you heard it from Todd Monken. Deshaun Watson officially named the starter for the Cleveland Browns. They open up their regular season on the road, two straight games on the road, at Jacksonville, at Tampa, before their home opener against the Panthers in the third week of the season. Listen, we kind of knew this decision was coming, right? We knew this decision was coming. I gave an impassioned plea on Sunday morning to Todd Monken to give a middle finger to Jimmy Haslam, to give a middle finger to the ownership group. Because the reality is, this decision, to me, is coming from upstairs. I don't believe Andrew Berry and Todd Monken wanted to start Deshaun Watson. I don't believe that to be the case. I just don't. And I think, as all of America believes, I think Deshaun Watson's albatross of a contract has some influence on this decision. Some influence. It's not everything, right? Shedeur Sanders, whether we want to acknowledge it or not, simply didn't do enough, right, to clearly be named the starter. I think it was close in the coach's eyes. I do. I think it was close in Andrew Berry's eyes. I think at the end of the day, though, Deshaun Watson got the nod because of the contract that he has. Here's the reality of this, right? And I have been saying this really all offseason. And there's another national media member that came to my defense a little bit earlier today. Albert Breer of the MMQB was on with another sports talk show in the country and said, he was asked the question of, well, you went to 23 different camps. Which camp did you leave feeling surprisingly confident? He said the Cleveland Browns. So now me and Albert Breer, the only two national media members on the record to go to bat for the Cleveland Browns. Here's the reality. Deshaun Watson was named the starter. A lot of people question that decision, including me, because I think Shedeur clearly is the guy that has the most upside. But the reality is this, right? It's more likely for Deshaun Watson to succeed than fail because the supporting cast is so damn strong. It is more likely for Deshaun Watson to succeed than to fail because of the supporting cast. All he's got to do, as I've said all offseason, is be a point guard. Be a point guard. They've got weapons. They've got weapons on the perimeter. KC Concepcion, Denzel Boston, Harold Fannin, the duo that they've got in the backfield. There are real weapons here in Cleveland with the Browns. There are. This is not your mom and pop's Browns. It's not. I fully believe that this group is going to be a hell of a lot better than a lot of folks are giving them credit for. But today they made the wrong decision at quarterback. I think the leash for Deshaun Watson isn't going to be super long, right? They open up their season on the road against Jacksonville and against Tampa. That Jacksonville defense, led by defensive coordinator Anthony Campanelli, was on one in 2025. So that's not an easy game out of the chute. And then you got to go out on the road against Jacksonville. Shedeur Sanders could be playing as early as week three against Carolina. Because if Deshaun Watson comes out and totally vomits all over himself in the first 2 weeks, I think because the supporting cast

0: is so good. I'm not the only one that feels that way. Todd Monken and their staff in Cleveland feel the same way as well. Because the supporting cast is so good, I think the leash for Deshaun Watson is going to be Kevin Hart short. I promise you. I don't think he gets this long extended runway to come out and play well. I don't believe that to be the case at all. But we do know this. He's going to get the start in week one. How confident are his teammates in him is my question. If you were to inject every member of that Browns locker room with truth serum and ask them, hey, what do you feel about Deshaun Watson? How confident are you in Deshaun Watson? I question how confident they are. I question his relationship with the teammates. There's a lot of interesting things off the field that I think went into this decision as well and was a part of this decision. But at the end of the day, man, Deshaun Watson is the starter. He gave his thoughts earlier today on how he feels about being named the starter.
1: It's great. You know, like I mentioned before, you know, this is what I've been working for 2 years, is to be able to show that, you know, I'm capable of being a starter for one of the 32 organizations in this league. And, you know, today was a sight, man. I had no idea until I walked into the building and I talked with Coach Monk. And, it felt good, you know, and a lot of excitement. But it comes with a lot of work, too. There's a lot of work. There's a lot of challenges that I have to continue to overcome, and I just got to continue to work on, you know, achieving those victories each and every day. So I'm ready and prepared. And, you know, there's going to be a lot of ups and downs, but at the same time, you know, I'm excited to be, you know, a starting quarterback in this league, and especially a starting quarterback for the Cleveland Browns.
0: The biggest difference between Deshaun Watson and Shedeur Sanders throughout the course of training camp and in these preseason games, I think Deshaun has been better than Shedeur in terms of using cadence at the line of scrimmage, in terms of getting them in the proper play each time. From the neck up, I think there are some advantages that Deshaun Watson has over Shedeur Sanders, and I believe that went into Todd Monken's decision as well. But the reality is, when you watch the game, and even during my 2 days out there in Berea at practice, the one thing that Shedeur does that Deshaun has been, one, reluctant to do, and then two, when he's tried to do it, he's stunk at it, is pushing the football down the field. It is very, very difficult to go on 15, 16, 17 play drives routinely in the National Football League. The best teams in football are able to generate explosive plays in the pass game. Bottom line, the best offenses create chunk plays. It's too hard. It requires you to be damn near perfect to go on a 15, 16, 17 play drive. You got to be able to score and gain yards in chunks. That's what I worry about with Deshaun Watson. Not because the supporting cast isn't good enough to do so. KC Concepcion can win after the catch and go vertical. Harold Fannin can win after the catch and get vertical. Dylan Sampson can win after the catch. They've got dudes, as I've continued to say. That's why, to me, the leash for Deshaun Watson isn't going to be very long. If they come out and he performs like a horse's ass to start the season, I think Shedeur Sanders will get the nod sooner rather than later. I believe that it's less likely for him to play poorly, though, because of how good the guys are around him. To me, Deshaun Watson, it's more likely for him to lose this job due to injury, in my opinion, than it is due to poor play. Because how do you play poorly with this group around you? And I'm not acting like this is the greatest show on turf. I'm not trying to compare this group to, not even saying they're a top 10 offense, man. But damn it, if they end up finishing 13th in the NFL in total offense, wouldn't surprise me at all. They've got a legit group. They do. The question is, will the quarterback be able to maximize it? Will the quarterback be able to maximize it? And the tough part about it, despite what decision was made today, we all know, we watched the games, Deshaun Watson has looked awful since being named the starter, or since getting to Cleveland. Last year was no different. Year before that, no.

0: different. His tenure with the Browns, he has been arguably the worst starter in football. It's probably the biggest fall from grace that we've ever seen throughout the landscape of the National Football League. A guy that was a MVP caliber quarterback, a top five dude, no questions asked, now is the clear-cut worst starting quarterback in football. It is really sad that we've gotten to this point. It is. But I hold out, and this is not me wishing the best for Deshaun Watson. I wish the best for everybody, right? That's the type of dude I am. But I'm not rooting for Deshaun. I don't look at him and have any bias towards him. I think he's totally tone deaf. I thought his comments were ridiculous. And the fact that he had to apologize for him says a lot about what type of dude he is. Deshaun, as I said over the weekend, Deshaun came out and was sad and upset and frustrated about why he gets booed. He thinks people are holding his past against him. He thinks that people are taking their relationship with him personally. You damn right they are. That's what sports fans do. Deshaun, wake up, pal. Yeah, they're going to take it personally. Of course they are. The reality is, though, when Deshaun Watson tore his Achilles and got booed, when Deshaun Watson played this past weekend in Cleveland and got booed, second booed because they think you're a bad guy, Deshaun Watson. You're getting booed because they think you suck. And your play as the starter of the Browns warrants the reaction of the crowd. And I can't say that I blame them. They're not cheering because you're hurt, pal. They're cheering because you suck, and they're happy to see someone else get an opportunity. That's the reality of it. Deshaun Watson cried and moaned and groaned Saturday after the preseason game, and it was honestly embarrassing on his behalf. Grow the hell up. Deshaun Watson, after I assume was talked to by some folks in the building, gave a little bit of an apology for his overreaction on Saturday.
1: You know, I thought I was going to get, a little different response. But, I think, my emotions got the best of me. And, my comments wasn't intending to go at any of the fans around in the city. Because there's been a lot of great fans that have been supporting me. And I know the frustration this organization have put, a lot of investment in coming, to get me back in 22. And things haven't been going the right direction that we thought it was. A lot of injuries, a lot of time off, and not been the best football and my foot forward.
0: There is Deshaun Watson apologizing for his reaction, and I can only imagine the conversations that were had behind the scenes in terms of that conversation and where things went, man. I am surprised that that's where things went. I am surprised that he gave the comments that he gave this past weekend. But the reality is Deshaun Watson is the starter in Cleveland. I don't believe the leash is going to be very long, and we could see Shedeur Sanders sooner rather than later. Although he wasn't named the starter, Todd Monken and the staff pleased with what they saw from Shedeur Sanders throughout the course of this offseason. And according to Coach Monken, it was pretty close in terms of, who he was going to name the starter. Here is Monken giving his thoughts on how Shedeur has handled everything.
2: I mean, you talk about somebody that really understands the long game. What are we really in this for? What am I in it for? Have the Browns be an organization that people

0: There, I'm sure you know this and understand this. Shador has to operate as if he's the starter, right? He's got to operate and maneuver within that building like he's the starter. He is now one play away, guys. He is one play away from an opportunity that he has dreamt of for his entire life. So, although he didn't win the job, right? Like I said, it may not be over for Shador as the starter in Cleveland. As a matter of fact, I know it's not. I believe he's going to start more games this year than Deshaun Watson does. I do. But the reality is, if we're keeping it 8 more than 92 with Shador, man, this is horrible news for him, if I'm being honest, right? Think about what training camp and this competition provided him. Reps, opportunities. Something that during the regular season, he's not going to get as much of. That's just the reality of quarterbacking in the NFL. In practice, the backup does not get many reps. They just don't. So all of the opportunity, all of the reps that Shador was able to bank throughout the spring and throughout the summer, now a lot more difficult to capitalize on it. And the other piece of it is this. What's the number one issue plaguing Shador Sanders' game? From my vantage point and other people that I speak to, he is a tick slow with everything. Adjusting to the speed of the NFL, getting through his progressions, movement within the pocket. How do you improve those things? Not by practicing. You improve it by playing. So think about it. He just played in a game two consecutive weeks in a row. He's now not going to have that opportunity again for Lord knows how long. So when you're not playing in a game and you're not going through those movements and you're not banking that muscle memory, you regress naturally. That's what I worry about when it comes to Shador Sanders not being named the starting quarterback. He will not improve by sitting, and I believe the Browns are stunting his development by making him the backup, which tells you everything that you need to know about how the folks upstairs feel about him and his ability to be the quarterback of the future. It's the reality of the situation. Shador Sanders, the loser of the quarterback competition in Cleveland, I think he has a future still with the dog pound. The loser of the quarterback competition in Minnesota, I don't know if he'll be in the NFL much longer. Give you my thoughts on that next.
1: The Browns named Deshaun Watson their starting quarterback. Has there ever been a week one starter less popular with his own fan base?
2: Last time I played on this field, I tore my Achilles. And that same fan base, they cheered when I got hurt. So what does that have to do with anything about performance? When a person get hurt, especially for your own city, and they cheer.
1: He complained about the fans, then immediately was named their QB. That's a new one, even for Cleveland.
2: You know, it is what it is. You know, sometimes, you know, the tables turn.
1: Westwood One Sports.
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opportunity in some situations to speak definitively on things. After two preseason games and an entire offseason and, I don't know, the 10 horrible ass starts that he had last year, J.J. McCarthy, ladies and gentlemen, is not and never will be a starting level NFL quarterback. And I'm at the point right now after this weekend, I'm not sure if he's a NFL quarterback, period. He should be fighting for his roster spot on the Minnesota Vikings. If I was Kevin O'Connell with a team, right, that if they get competent quarterback play, could be one of the surprise NFC championship participants. And it wouldn't be much of a surprise when you think about how exotic they have been on the defensive side of the football. Brian Flores is the best DC in football. Argue with somebody you love. Hopefully that's me. He is the best defensive coordinator in the sport. You want to talk about making a damn seafood boil with imitation crab? That is what Brian Flores is doing in Minnesota. Their personnel on the defensive side of the football, isn't that great? Not really nothing to write home about, if we're being honest. Yet that group ends up one of the best defenses year in and year out. They won 9 games last year, and J.J. McCarthy gave the Vikings the worst quarterback play in the National Football League. Wasn't even close. The numbers will make a grown man cry. Oh, he went 6-4, though, Linnell. That's why QB wins aren't a stat. Stop telling me that. Please. In 10 starts last year, 11 touchdowns, 12 interceptions. He had a 57% completion percentage, guys. What? In 2026, and I know some of you Caleb Williams haters out there are going to go, well, Caleb didn't have a 60% completion percentage, Linnell. Caleb's a dog. JJ's not. Caleb's got superstar upside. JJ doesn't. He completed 57% of his passes, guys, with Justin Jefferson, Jordan Addison, and TJ frickin' Hockenson, guys. And the thought this offseason was maybe, second year, third year rather in the offense, second year being able to play, maybe he'll prove that Kyler was just a risk we were taking, not the actual guy. J.J. McCarthy on Saturday against the Baltimore Ravens was so damn awful. And I'm not trying to exaggerate it, guys. He was pitiful. The throws that he missed on Saturday in the red zone, I might add, guys, the throws that he missed on Saturday, you can't miss. You just can't. Not as an NFL quarterback. Not as an NFL quarterback. The numbers for J.J., who left the game due to injury. Shocker. 5-10, 81 yards, and he was sacked once. 50 of his 81 yards came on a effort Ty Felton's down there somewhere sort of ball where Ty just goes up and makes a ridiculous catch. 50 of the 80 yards came on that play. 50 of the 80 came on that play. So here's the reality with J.J. McCarthy. He should have never been selected in the first round. The way that Jim Harbaugh bamboozled GMs across the NFL into valuing this dude as an actual starter and a franchise QB prospect, in hindsight, is the biggest load of crap we've seen in quite some time. Quite some time. He's missing routine throws that high schoolers would make, guys. The throws that he missed in the red zone, if you think I'm exaggerating, I'll retweet it out at NELL_BTP. If you think I'm exaggerating, you're inside the 10-yard line. You're running quick game. You make the right read because a damn high school quarterback can make the read, and you sail the throw because your mechanics are god-awful. God-awful. In year 3,
The mechanics are god awful. There's really not a lot that you could work on.

0: when you're not playing, your mechanics and your footwork. Like, he's had 3 years to drill this stuff, guys. He's going into his third season, and he's still having accuracy issues. If you're not accurate coming into the NFL, it's very hard for you to get accurate. It's normally not an acquired trait. You either have it or you don't. It's why I have so much, you know, promise for and hope for Shedeur Sanders, because he's accurate. You teach and fix up some of the other stuff. It's hard as hell to coach a guy out of poor accuracy. The throws that he missed, I mean, they're almost like deserving of getting cut. Because if you can't make those throws, then damn it, what throws can you make? At this point, Carson Wentz should be the backup quarterback for the Minnesota Vikings. If Kyler Murray goes down, Carson Wentz gives the Vikings the best chance to win. He does. It's just the reality of it. And that team, too many veterans, that coach's seat too hot to piss around with J.J. McCarthy's ass to try to prove that we may have our franchise guy here already. Look, man, not for long. National Football League, NFL, all the same thing. All the same thing. If you don't want to take my word for how J.J. McCarthy performed on Saturday, take the word of his head coach, Kevin O'Connell, KOC, had this to say when describing J.J. McCarthy's performance.
1: If we can put that ball in the end zone there on one of those two kind of final plays there, once we kind of hit the big play to tie, I thought that was a really nice job climbing and giving Ty a chance. Thought it was a really nice job by Ty climbing that half field safety and going up and getting the football. And then we got to put, you know, early on in a game like that, the difference between the momentum of putting the ball in there and we've got a lot of confidence in our defense to go for a fourth down right there, knowing that we're going to keep them backed up and maybe keep the field position on our side and, you know, keep the pressure on, you know, in more ways than one. But you'd love to, you know, capitalize on an explosive. The percentages say you get an explosive like that, your chances of scoring go way up. And if we could have finished that one, maybe the day looks different, maybe it doesn't. But, you know, each play in preseason, you're really evaluating each individual guy on, you know, how they handle their snaps. And you're trying to do that in a way that gives guys opportunity to show what they can do.
0: Word salad for his ass sucked. Let's call it what it is. You can't miss big boy throws like that. You just can't. That is the reality for J.J. McCarthy. The part that sucked the most, if I'm being honest for him, is he left the game due to injury. He can't stay healthy. He's made of glass. He missed his entire rookie season due to injury. He only played 10 games last year due to injury. And he's already leaving games due to injury. Now, according to Kevin Seifert, Vikings reporter for ESPN, J.J. McCarthy did practice today in full capacity. So, kudos to him. Shout out to him. I'm happy that this is not something else that's going to keep him on the shelf for an extended period of time. But, like, you're kind of stuck between a rock and a hard place, if you ask me, if you're Kevin O'Connell. Because at the end of the day, yeah, you want to, you know, worry about the growth and development of J.J. I get that matters to you. But what's more important, his growth and development or winning football games? You got to win, brother. You ain't going to have forever. You know what I'm saying? In Minnesota, you won't. You have to win. And if, God forbid, Kyler goes down with injury and you're in the midst of a playoff push, you can't just start J.J. McCarthy because that feels like the right thing to do. You got to play the best guy. And at this juncture, ain't no damn way you're telling me that J.J.'s better than Carson Wentz. I know I'm talking about Carson Wentz now. I'm not talking about, you know, somebody that's an actual, legitimate, formidable backup. We're talking about Carson Wentz. That's how low the bar is for J.J. McCarthy. That I think Carson would probably give him a better chance to win. You cannot miss the throws that J.J. McCarthy missed this weekend. Lucky for him, honest dude. They should name him Abe. Honest Abe. Instead of J.J., whatever the hell that stands for. Here was Honest Abe, J.J. McCarthy, talking

0: talking about the bad throws that he had this weekend.
1: Those are just throws I got to make, you know, call great plays. But at the end of the day, I know I can make those throws. And, you know, it was great to have that experience logged in and that data logged in to be able to make that throw next time.
2: Feel sped up at all? Or, you know, in your mind, like, why did those go high?
1: I wouldn't say I felt sped up. It's just, you know, sometimes you hit them, sometimes you miss. And, you know, it's just one of those things what preseason's all about. You get it out now and you know, log that feeling, like I said, and make sure you hit it the next time.
0: Can I be honest? And this is, I love authenticity, right? I love when people are allergic to not being themselves. For J.J. McCarthy, like, what type of coach speak as answer was that? I'm glad I got to go through that experience. You're glad that you sucked, pal? Or if you're questioning whether you could even be the backup for the team that drafted you in round one, and you're happy you went through the experience? We got to get over this BS of trying to say the right thing for the media. I want my quarterback telling it how a T.I. is. I want my quarterback wearing his emotions on his damn sleeve. Not to the extent of Deshaun Watson. But I want him to be honest. That wasn't honesty from J.J. McCarthy. The right thing to say is, man, I can't miss that throw. And I sucked for missing that throw. And I'll be better the next time. Don't give me this BS. The Minnesota beat doesn't give a damn about you anymore, J.J. You're old news. They care about the guy that potentially could lead this group all the way to the NFC Championship game. They care about the new toy in the chest. J.J. McCarthy, you're like my PSP. What? How could you ever talk negatively about such a unique game console? Here was the thing about my PSP. It was the hottest thing jumping out the coffee pot when I was in the car, right? When you're moving, you're on the go, you're playing video games, it's portable. When I got in the house and that PS3 was sitting there shining and crystallizing and staring at me, you know what I did? I put my PSP down and I played with the PlayStation 3. And then eventually, guess what? I kept getting a new PlayStation. And then what happened? The PSP was obsolete. J.J. McCarthy is like a PSP. Drafted to be the savior, drafted to be the new fresh piece of entertainment, and now you're in some sort of storage bin collecting dust. That is the reality for Vikings quarterback J.J. McCarthy, who right now is the current backup for the Minnesota Vikings. Next year he could be changing the grease at Chick-fil-A for the new chicken and waffle sandwich that they put out. Life comes at you fast in the National Football League, man. Just ask J.J. McCarthy. You can ask Jayden Daniels as well. Life came at him fast this weekend in his preseason debut for Washington. We'll give you the details on that next. This is Westwood One Sports Night. Football is back, and something big is coming on September 2nd. 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

The People Show. You hit us up on the talking text line, 310-840-4910. You hit us up in the chat. I feel like a young, hip streamer when I say that. In the chat. Search us up on YouTube. Just search Westwood One Sports Night. Like, comment, do the whole nine. You get to participate in the live stream chat. You get YouTube exclusive content as well, including a conversation today that our guy Josh Graham had with Panthers general manager Dan Morgan. You'll hear that on this very program coming up 1:40 a.m. Eastern time. So super duper excited about that. Josh going to join us on Wednesday as the Panthers and Texans lock horns for a joint practice. So super duper excited about that. Not excited to get into our next topic. Not at all excited. I feel like it's going to be football season is going to go one or two ways on this show. We're either not going to spend a lot of time talking about the Commanders because they suck ass, or we're going to spend a lot of time talking about the Commanders, and I'm going to be insufferable all year long. It's going to go one or two ways. It will not be any sort of middle ground. I can feel it now. I was ready to throw in the towel. I was ready to throw in the towel for the entire 26th season based off of what I saw on Saturday from the Commanders. In the matinee spot, too, at that. Noon kickoff for a preseason game. Slap me on the butt and call me Andrew. That is things that I get excited for. A noon kickoff. Think about it for my life. 8 to 11 right here doing the show. Go get some lunch. Wash a load of clothes and wham! I'm in front of the television. The Commanders' defense forced a turnover, so you didn't get to see, they scored a touchdown. So you didn't get to see the offense right away. You could have just kept them on the sideline. Could have kept them packed up. Washington went 3-and-out offensively. Didn't look very good. Tight end gave up a sack. Not too worried about that. I'm worried about on the first play of the game, they're running a quick game concept. Three steps and the ball is supposed to be out. When Jaden Daniels got to the top of his drop, he couldn't let it go because there was pressure in his face. Where did that pressure come from? The interior. Who was responsible for it? Julian Good-Jones. Listen, the Commanders need to do a much better job protecting Jaden Daniels. What do I mean by that? It is damn near organizational malpractice to have him go out there and run with essentially a third team center. Julian Good-Jones wasn't good enough to make the team last year. He's now one play away from being your starting center because they want to roll with him as the backup. Denton, I've done some deep diving on this. So Adam Peters, you know, comes from, you know, that Belichick, that Belichick tree in terms of like front office trees, right? And one thing, and this is to be said about the Shanahan tree as well, one thing about those two trees that I heard around the water cooler, they don't value the center position as much. They think it's the least important position up front along the offensive line. I couldn't disagree more. But the reality is Washington has moved in such a stupid way this offseason at center. They cut last year's starting center and didn't add anyone new, guys. No, they did. They added rookie Matt Golden out of Michigan State, who, according to our guy Denton Day, was out boots on the ground at practice. He got some first-team reps today. The fact that the rookie's having to get first-team reps already is a problem. Washington needs to have a

0: strong center because they don't have a reliable left guard. Let's call a spade. Chris Paul, former seventh round pick of Ron Rivera and the Marty Party, is now Washington's starting guard. He played really damn well last year, best year of his career. Why? He played next to an all-pro in Laremy Tunsil. Guess who's not next to him? Laremy Tunsil. Guess who all of a sudden is a hell of a lot worse, in my opinion? Chris Paul. So you need a strong center because he's going to have to help out your weak-ass left guard that you got. And interior pressure is probably the one thing defensively that I believe every OC will tell you, every quarterback will tell you, kills, plays, kills, drives. Interior pressure, so hard to overcome. You have a quarterback that last year showed you, hey, got a little bit of a durability issue. Nothing to be totally alarmed at, but the reality is, going into a season where really everybody's ass is on the line, if we're being honest. Dan Quinn today changing the practice from a walkthrough to an hour-long brouhaha tells you everything you need to know about what he's feeling in terms of his job security, guys. Call it what it is. Call it what it is. He used the word today saying that they had the practice because they were in disarray Saturday in Detroit. It's week two of the preseason, pal. How the hell are you in disarray going into a win or you're gone year, pretty much? Call it what it is, man. It's an important year for all parties involved. It's an important year for the head coach. It's an important year for the quarterback. Because guess what? If the quarterback can't stay healthy and don't play well, he's not going to get paid at season's end. You know who's really on the hot seat, though? The general manager of the Washington Commanders, Adam Peters. Because right now, through three drafts, there's only one surefire thing, and his name is Jaden Daniels. So 2026 is very important for everybody involved in Washington. Everybody that's involved. And the reality is, the 2026 Washington Commanders, 3-2-1, have to shake a leg or lose one, guys. If they don't win, if they do not meet expectations, somebody's gone. Somebody's gone. That feels like the appropriate thing. But based off of the track record of the owner, I'm not so sure that that actually happens. We will see, though. What happens in Washington? The three plays that you saw out of Jaden Daniels throughout the preseason this past weekend, all you're going to see for him until week one against the Philadelphia Eagles. And guess what? Interior offensive line, a big issue for Washington. They open up the season against the best interior defensive tackle duo in football in Jalen Carter and Jordan Davis. What you going to do, Washington, when Philadelphia and the Georgia Bulldog Eagles run wild on you? 310-840-4910 is the number here on Westwood One Sports Night. A lot more to get to, including more from the National Football League, and we'll get into some college football news as well. Coming up, one of the most polarizing topics in the world of sports. We ain't scared of it. We'll hit it next.
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1: Ow! Just get rolling. Here on a Monday night edition of Westwood One Sports Night. 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You can comment in the chat and get at us there. You can get exclusive YouTube content, including our guy Josh Graham's conversation with Panthers GM Dan Morgan. We will play that at 1:40 a.m. Eastern Time, so make sure you are sticking around for that. Man, we're going to get into the most controversial story in the world of sports right now because, to be honest with you guys, I don't think there's a story out there too polarizing for this show not to touch because I think we do it so gracefully. We do such a nice job. You all do such a nice job as well, giving everybody the opportunity to express their opinion, not spewing hate, and being real for the most part. Some of you, though, have a cursing problem, and if you curse on this show, you will be banned. 310-840-4910. Paul is in Massachusetts wanting to chime in. Paulie. Hello, Paul.
2: Good evening, Manel.
1: And what up, man?
2: To answer your question with a brief and simple point. What you gonna do when the two toughest Eagles come running at you? Shockingly, surprise, the Patriots just beat them, although it's not our best team. But now here's what you do. You pick the lesser of the two evils, which you brought up, is equal. Which is more terrifying? They're both wicked, so you're right. You have to double team one and play away from the other one. And the best part and the smartest part is if you can do that, you can control and have a chance. But if you can't, as Smashy Freddie Blassie would say, he'll turn them into pencil neck geeks and raw meat and chew people up. Hey, weren't you surprised the Patriots won? Because I was.
1: I mean, it's preseason. That doesn't really move me one way or another. I am more and more terrified about week one as we get closer to it. And as far as the Patriots are concerned, this is a anti-Patriot program.
2: Right.
1: Great. Appreciate you, pal. Not anti-Patriot program, but I don't know. We're going to have predictions week coming up on the show here in a couple of weeks, that week that we have in between the, you know, cut down day and then the start of the regular season, because I want to officially put some things in wax and still up in the air in terms of how I really feel about the AFC East and the AFC playoff picture as a whole, because a certain somebody predicted the entire North to make the playoffs. Will that prediction stay in wax? We will see as we get closer to predictions week. Logan is in Georgia wanting to chime in. Logan, what's up, man?
3: Hey, man. You were talking about Jaden Daniels, and I just want to ask your opinion on what you thought, if the whole situation about him and the jersey retirement at LSU, if you think he should be embarrassed or anything like that. What's your opinion on that?
1: I appreciate the call, brother. We talked about that when it was top of the mind. People are tripping. Lane Kiffin is a certified jackass, so I don't know why anyone's taking LSU's side in this situation. Anyone siding with Lane Kiffin, you got problems, pal. We're going to do it. We're going to get into something here that I went back and forth all day about. Was I going to talk?

talk about it? Was I not? Was I going to talk about it? Was I not? And I figured, you know what? Let's do it. This situation we're about to talk about, I don't want to get into anything political with it. I just want to talk about it for what it is. Enes Kanter and the behavior that he displayed this weekend and the behavior that he's displayed on social media, how do I put this lightly without getting canceled? First of all, what happened last night at the Indiana Fever Chicago Sky game? Enes Kanter ejected from the game for chastising, harassing Chicago Sky guard Natasha Cloud. Now, there are multiple different accounts from multiple different people that were there. Some people saying Kanter was berating them throughout the whole game. One person came to Kanter's defense saying, no, he was just cheering. The bottom line is, when you're a 7-foot male and a female approaches you or begins to approach you, skewing out swear words and whatnot, throwing her hands up, clearly angry, upset, and demonstrative, you don't walk towards the female. It seems and comes off as aggressive. So Enes Kanter, totally dead wrong for walking towards Natasha Cloud. And I am thankful for the security at the arena for handling that and de-escalating that before it went any further, because who knows where that ultimately could have went. So if anybody out there is saying, wait, he didn't mean to, he didn't need to get ejected from the game, it's not fair. Anybody out there that feels that way, get a grip. Him walking towards her as a 7-foot male while she's angry and aggressive, it's not a good look. Natasha Cloud, on the other hand, this is the difference between me and a whole lot of other shows, man. I'm going to call it like I see it. I'm going to keep it 8 more than 92. Two wrongs don't make a right. I don't believe Natasha Cloud was right for walking up to him and trying to cuss him out in the first place. I'm not going to sit here and say that the behavior was tolerable. I'm not. Do I understand why she wanted to go cuss him out? Sure. He has been acting a total fool on social media. He has. Calling out the W, attacking the W for their unwillingness, to take a stance on something that doesn't exist. I learned a term earlier today from our super producer, Denton Day. Grifting. Enes Kanter is a grade A grifter. Making a problem out of something that doesn't really exist. The problem that Enes Kanter continues to highlight is that he feels that the WNBA's language in their collective bargaining agreement, he doesn't feel it's specific enough. In the collective bargaining agreement, I'm going to pull up the exact language so I don't screw that up. But essentially, in the collective bargaining agreement for the WNBA, they're very specific, but not specific enough, according to Enes Kanter. They're specific in what constitutes a WNBA player. Article 13, Section 1 says if you identify as a woman, then you are allowed to play. Enes Kanter and Royce White, they have both ignorantly come out and said, I identify as a woman, so yes, I should be able to play. Now, to Kathy Engelbert and the W's credit, they came out today and released a statement to ESPN saying no, Enes Kanter and Royce White, they're both ineligible to participate in the WNBA. Why do you think they're ineligible? They're men. That's the point here. Whatever Enes Kanter, whatever weird-ass thing that he's trying to do, I'm not here for it. It's divisive. And I don't understand his infatuation with an issue that doesn't exist. The bottom line is, anybody, and this is where I'm trying to walk the tightrope here, and I'm just going to call it how I see it. Enes Kanter and anyone
really standing with him, to me, is totally off

the rocker. The NBA, or the WNBA rather, should not be pigeonholed or forced to answer or respond to a hypothetical scenario. And that's what this is at this point. It is a hypothetical scenario. No transgender person exists currently in the WNBA, and no transgender person is attempting to enter the WNBA. Until that happens, what should the W say? My answer, absolutely nothing. Because who's thinking about that? You know what should be highlighted and talked about with the W? This is the thing that continues to piss me off with you all. And when I say you all, I'm not directing it at hopefully anybody listening, but damn it, there's a group of people out there that all they live to do, all they want to do is talk about the WNBA in this negative light. And we got people that call into this show and talk about how nobody cares about the W and the W's irrelevant. And why do we got to talk about relationships? Why can't we just talk about the game? Well, let me give you a couple of updates about the WNBA and where things stand as we get ready to reach the tail end of the regular season here. Over this past weekend, Caitlin Clark, one of the best players in the sport, hit a career high in three-pointers. You know what? She's also right in the thick of the MVP conversation within the sport. She's also spearheading the best team maybe right now in the entire league. You know what I'm saying? There's a rookie in Olivia Miles that's firmly within the MVP conversation for the Minnesota Lynx. Historic stuff happening right now. If she was to win MVP, and she's got a damn good case for it, she'd be the first rookie since Candace Parker back in 2008 to win MVP as a rookie. There's historic things happening. What do I get up here every time we talk about the WNBA? What do I say? We're in the golden age of WNBA basketball. There is more talent in this league than there's ever been. What's about history? It was a history-making weekend in the W, despite Enes Kanter's ignorant ass trying to steal the moonlight away from the actual product on the floor. Paige Beckers, over the course of this weekend, had a historic performance. Most points ever in a WNBA game to not play the entire fourth quarter. She had 32 points through three quarters. Didn't he play in the fourth? Historic. Great things happening here. Angel Reese, in her stretch of play over the past four games, historically good. MVP race is tight. Race at the top of the standings are tight. And we also had more history coming out of D.C., my stomping grounds. So you know I'm a pop it. The Washington Mystics last night with their W became the youngest team in WNBA history to qualify for the postseason. Parity exists in this league. Star power exists in this league. Storylines exist in this league. Yet you all try to tell me every time I open my mouth about it that nobody cares. Guess what? They're coming. I've been whispering it to you all spring, all summer. Get it in now. We got a great, you know, NL MVP race going on right now in Major League Baseball. Get it in while it's her. Because I'm telling you, this time next year, there will be no Major League Baseball. And that league that you all think no one cares about, that league that you all think is just drama-filled, it's going to be at the top of your mind. And they earned that. They deserve that. So while I think Enes Kanter and Natasha Cloud, both in the wrong this weekend. Yeah. But let's not bury the lead, guys. I continue to believe that this league is in a great spot. And it's growing, getting bigger and better. And people do care about it. Despite what you all think, people do care about it. The question is, are they going to be able to survive? Are they going to self-implode? And to me, right, I think they've handled
this

0: latest issue, this latest controversy, I think they've handled it quite well. Shh. Quiet on the creek. That's what it's been. They've been whisper quiet on the whole thing. And they should be. You don't battle ignorance with ignorance. You don't. And the sad part about Enes Kanter and his ignorant ass, I don't totally disagree with everything that he's saying. I don't. But the reality is, the way he is going about it, the ignorance that he has shown in the situation, I think is sad. It honestly is. 310-840-4910. Couple of different things you can chime in on here on West Suburban Sports Night. Is J.J. McCarthy going to be a NFL quarterback this time next year? You can chime in on that and his performance from this weekend. Any concern from any of you out there surrounding the Washington Commanders after their starting offense totally looked inept during their one drive that they played against the Detroit Lions this past weekend? And then we finally got the big news out of Cleveland. Deshaun Watson named the starter. I believe it's more likely for Watson to succeed than fail simply because of the supporting cast. Your expectations for Deshaun Watson, and then has Shedeur Sanders seen his moment come and go? 310-840-4910 is the number. And if you want to chime in on anything that we've said about the W, feel free to do that as well at 310-840-4910. Let's go to Johnny in Atlanta. Johnny, what's going on?
1: What's going on, Lanier? Hey, I'm going to talk about Shedeur and Deshaun. First of all, you got to realize Aaron Rodgers set, Jordan Love set, and they both became Pro Bowl quarterback. I think this is Shedeur's time to take a seat back, humble himself, and learn how to become a pro from the sideline. Because real talk, since Sam Darnold become great until he sat in 49ers, and now look at him now. And Glenn, the dude from New York, the Jets, who was at Seattle, he sat behind what's his name, and he became great. I think Shedeur would be a great quarterback in Cleveland. He just got to learn how to watch and take, absorb, and get himself ready to become a starter. Because next year he will be a starter. They put Deshaun up there. They hope he have a great season.

0: Johnny, it's a horrible situation, brother. I ain't gonna sugarcoat it. But Johnny, real quick,
1: it's a horrible situation.
0: Penix got cleared.
1: Yes.
0: You want him to start?
1: He got to, because guess what? He ain't gonna finish. He gonna be hurt. He's showing you what he is. Ever since he came out of college, he showed the type of quarterback he is. You said J.J. McCarthy is glass. This dude is paper. He tissue. So that's why I said if Deshaun do good in Cleveland, that he's out of Cleveland. If he do good this year, I'm telling you,
0: somebody else
1: take
0: will
1: a flyer
0: give him
1: a
0: chance.
1: Him.
0: Is what you're saying?
1: Yeah,
0: with
1: the Falcons. Yeah, the Falcons.
0: I'm gonna let you run
1: because
0: I'm up against him. Right. I got Johnny, man. Johnny goes hard for his Falcons. Mr. Positive, wanting to chime in. What do you got for us, Greg? Your thoughts on what we've talked about thus far tonight?
2: Hey, Linnell, Mr. Positive, boom, shakalaka. Hey, you say you don't want to get political. I got to tell you, my friend, sports is an aspect of culture. There is loopholes in jurisprudence. It is controversial. You cannot stop it, my friend. It's the culture that we live in, the cancel culture. It is so many variables when it comes to what's happening in the WNBA. And what we are is we're talking about it. You're right. We've got to be more commonsensical. We've got to look at the situation as black and white. But because there's loopholes in politics and there's loopholes in jurisprudence, you're going to come to the conclusion that this cancer guy is just playing the game. Boom.
0: And that's what I believe as well, Greg. And I appreciate the call. That was one of your better calls. Because I believe cancer is... Not that we're doing like call evaluations, by the way, guys. It's not happening for anybody. Greg, you must be an awful caller if I'm complimenting how good your call was. Kidding, Greg. But no, he kind of hits it on the head here, man. I just, he's playing the game. I think he wants attention, and I give credit to the W for not coming out and giving him the attention that he is seeking right now. 310-840-4910. It's how you reach us here on Westwood One Sports Night. Should the WNBA be forced to speak on an issue that's not happening? Your thoughts on the Browns quarterback competition, plus Lane Kiffin at it again, showing that he cares about nobody but Lane. We'll let you hear from the Tigers head coach. Plus, take your calls next here on Westwood One Sports Night. Football is back, and something big is coming. 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

0: in the W. Angel Reese going off. She broke champ. I got it. Okay. Miss Holdsclaw. The first name I think is Shamique Holdsclaw. I don't know why I'm acting like that was such a hard name to say. Angel Reese tonight, historically good, breaking Shamique Holdsclaw's 23-year-old record for the most rebounds ever in a WNBA game. Angel Reese tonight, 26 rebounds, guys. 26 rebounds. Mebounds, as she likes to call them. You better go ahead with your bad self. Miss Angel Reese now moves into second place all time in 20 rebound games in the W, and now sits just one double-double away from tying the WNBA record for most double-doubles in a season. So when you ask clowns and talk about her like she's some bum, check yourself. She's been historically good this year. Now, and the reason I'm hot about this, literally at like 7:30 tonight, I'm in the group, the group FaceTime with my cousin and my brother, and you know my brother is borderline just an Angel Reese hater. Says, bro, she's sloppy. I would cook her one-on-one. Now, my brother played overseas basketball, played out in Morocco, conference player of the year in his little conference. So he could hoop. But I always get on him and be like, man, Angel Reese would clamp you, knowing that he would probably cook her. But he talks about how she looks uncoordinated. He also says Rudy Gobert sucks and isn't a good basketball player. Okay, multi-time defensive player of the year. He sees only offense is what I feel like. Angel Reese tonight, though, dog. This is how you get people to stop talking about politics. You hoop. Angel Reese, historic performance tonight as the Atlanta Dream knocked off the LA Sparks. 310-840-4910. I want to get into some college football stuff here momentarily, but we do got a couple calls that we'll get to. Bob is in Baltimore. What's up, Bob?
1: Hey, buddy. You just said Shamique Holdsclaw, like you had no idea who she was. She was the number one overall pick in the 1999 WNBA draft.
0: I didn't know who she was, brother. I had no clue.
1: You don't even know who she is. That's what's crazy. You're talking all this smack. You have no idea who an all-time WNBA player is.

0: like, what are you talking about, man? What, how do you not know who she is?
1: How do I not know who she is? She was drafted when,
0: you don't
1: pal?
0: Know the WNBA because you're talking nonsense because Angel Reese, like, oh, yeah, Angel Reese did this. You don't even know what record she broke, man.
1: What the, brother, what's your point? What is your point, Bob?
0: Janiqua Holmes, you don't even know. She's an all-time player. She's 10 times, she's a Hall of Famer. You don't
1: so
0: even
1: is
0: know.
1: And Angel Reese is going to be a Hall of Famer. Pal, what's your point? What's
0: no,
1: your point?
0: She's not. I'm
1: no, she's
0: Baltimore.
1: Not. Wanna bet?
0: I'm from Baltimore.
1: Wanna bet?
0: I know she's not going to be a Hall of Famer.
1: Wanna bet? Wanna bet?
0: Wanna bet? Wanna bet what? That she gets a lot of me-bounds?
1: Come on, pal.
0: Yeah, she can have 5 billion me-bounds. She's not.
1: You sound like a certified hater,
0: hey,
1: you're exactly who I was directing the comment.
0: You need to get your own, check yourself.
1: I need to check myself because I'm applauding Angel Reese.
0: If you're going
1: to
0: talk,
1: I need to check myself because I'm applauding Angel Reese. Say goodbye. Say goodbye.
0: Hey,
1: say goodbye. I need to check myself because I'm praising Angel Reese. Sorry, I didn't know who Shamik Holdsclaw was. Drafted in 1999. You know what I was doing in 1999? Picking my nose and drooling. 310-840-4910 is the number. But historic night from Angel Reese tonight. Historic weekend over the weekend for Caitlin Clark in terms of her breaking and setting her own career high in terms of three-pointers made in the game. I mean, just a big, big weekend for the league. And then yesterday, as I mentioned, the Mystics becoming the youngest team in WNBA history to clinch the postseason. Rob is in Connecticut. What's up, Rob?
2: Hey, Linnell. What's going on? Man, I tell you, you get me all geeked up because you get geeked up. I get geeked up.
1: We're all geeked up, Rob.
2: Tonight.
1: You know what I'm saying? We all geeked
2: Come
1: up
2: on.
1: In here.
2: Talk about it. Yeah, listen, yesterday when I called you up, I know you had to go to the break. You cut me off. But I wanted to talk about, first off, the thing is, you say W, right? It's not the T-NBA, and it will never be the T-NBA.
1: Okay,
2: it will
1: you,
2: be
1: my man.
2: The W.
1: I have to let you go because that's where we didn't want to go. And on that note, I am going to move on to what I really wanted to talk about this segment, the world of college football and how things continue to get Kanye crazy. You're going to try to cancel me for that, too? I'm calling Kanye West a crazy person. It got Kanye crazy. It's turning into the Wild Wild West in terms of the NCAA. And the latest issue plaguing the sport is something that I know a lot of college football purists out there are vomiting over. Daquan Wright, who is just waived by the Cleveland Browns, he committed to LSU. And the reason that this is allowed to happen, he is a part of that class of 2022 that has been granted a temporary restraining order and the ability to go back and play a fifth year. But we did have a big court ruling on Thursday or Friday? Friday, I believe it was. The big court ruling that came in favor of the NCAA, basically canceling out the other ruling that was put into place, giving that extra eligibility to the class of, or to the players that graduated high school in 2022. The reality of the situation when it comes to the world of college football, I've said this time and time again. There's no rules here. It's the Wild Wild West. In this situation in particular, with this rule, the NCAA, like, I'm trying to like think of a way to put it in layman's terms. Like it's like that one friend that just always has something bad happening to him. And when I was in college, I was that guy, like tire popping, needing an oil change all the time, spilling things on a clean white t-shirt. It just always feels like it always feels like the NCAA is caught with his pants now. It always feels like the NCAA never knows what's coming around the corner. You know, when you're watching a scary movie and you know, don't open the door, don't open the door. You're going to get killed. The NCAA always opens the damn door.

0: They're bleeding out right now. The NCAA is bleeding out right now. Because here's the reality, guys. You should have saw this one coming. There's a lot of blame to go around. But once again, the NCAA caught flat-footed. Of course others were going to sue for continued eligibility once you gave that high school class of 2022 special privileges. The moment you did that, you opened up Pandora's box to get sued. Easy to understand that, correct? And as we've said all winter, all spring, all summer about the NCAA and what their biggest issue is, they need to stop calling on Congress. You can't have the law and the courts solve every one of your problems. You can't have your cake and eat it too. You can ask for Congress's help. It's what they're there for, right? It's what they're there for. But you can't have them try to fix all of your problems and focus on your eligibility issues. The NCAA should be protected in determining who can play and for how long. That's it. It's very simple. I'm not asking anything egregious at all. Not asking anything crazy or out of the question at all. The NCAA should be protected with their rules that they put in place. Court shouldn't be able to come in and overturn rules on eligibility, who can play and how long. The courts have no business getting involved from that standpoint. They don't. The NCAA lacks strong leadership. We all know it. It's the biggest problem that plagues them as a league. And the other problem that they have is this. I don't believe even some of the most highest ranking officials within the sport, even the guys that have the most clout and cachet, I don't believe all the top coaches are on the same page when it comes to this stuff. There's no unity. There's no unity within the NCAA. They're flying by the seat of their pants. They just wake up and say, screw it. That's how the league is being run. That's how college football is being run. Two of the most powerful, well-known names in the sport, Dan Lanning, head coach at Oregon, and Lane Kiffin, head coach at LSU, totally differing opinions on who should be allowed to be recruited by NCAA schools. This Daquan Wright situation, and look, like I said over the weekend, if you got the chance to catch me here, I don't blame the players, dog. I don't. I promise to God I don't. I blame the league. Put yourself in the player's situation. If you're Daquan Wright and you got cut by Cleveland, what you going to start practicing life insurance? What you going to go try to work at Home Depot? Flip a burger? Sell car insurance or something? No. If you're able to go back and make the bag, why would you not? So what I don't want to do with this, is blame the athletes for the decision that they're making. No. Don't blame the athlete. Blame the league for allowing it to happen. Honestly. It's the reality of it. I'm going to let you hear from an adult, and I'm going to let you hear from a kid. Let you hear from an adult first. Here is Dan Lanning, the head coach of Oregon, speaking about the Daquan Wright situation and other guys leaving the NFL in having college eligibility.
1: Your thoughts just on guys coming from the NFL back to college. I know you guys aren't really interested in the 5-for-5, but just the state of college athletics right now from every sport, it just seems like who's eligible? You don't really know. What's your feelings on that?
2: Yeah, I mean, I think there's a lot of negatives that are involved around this. One, once you go to the NFL, to me, you're in the NFL. You don't get the opportunity to come back. Two, you know, most of us have built our rosters and you have a limited roster limit now. So if you invited somebody back to your team, that means you're kicking somebody else off your team, right, to match your roster limits. I don't think that's fair to the players that worked all summer, all spring, and put themselves in position to be ready to work for a team. you know, to have somebody come back. But ultimately, you know, it used to be once you had an agent or once you went and did the combine or once you went to mini, I mean, all those things.

0: is qualified as you are no longer an amateur. You're a professional now once you declared for the draft. So to let any of those players come back, you know, fair or unfair to them, it's unfair to the sport. And I think it's unfair to the players that are on current teams, you know, for those guys to be coming back.
1: And I know Lane Kiffin's the one that's going to get a lot of slack. Didn't help me out here. Is with this situation in particular, is Lane the only one that's going to this extent having a former NFLer come back?
2: Well, he has multiple now. And they conveniently have been to have been on his Ole Miss team last year. They went to the NFL. He goes to LSU. They're coming back because of this ruling to college football and playing in LSU in Louisiana. And in Louisiana is a really big key here because they are one of the states that is allowing this to be done. You had mentioned the ruling that came down on Friday in Colorado. You have a problem that is now even worse because you have two separate courts in two separate states saying two separate things. You're like, well, how do we, which one are we going to follow? Well, if you want to go play in Louisiana, you follow the Louisiana ruling, and then you can allow Lane Kiffin will bring you in. Ryan Day had said something earlier today where he said, hey, man, if everyone else is going to do it, we're going to have to
1: do it.
2: Like, we don't want to, but we're going to have to.
1: But here's the thing. I don't necessarily buy that. And I'm wondering, like, this is where I think the coaches need to come together and go, hey, let's all have a handshake agreement. We're not going to participate in this BS because we don't want to set a bad precedent.
2: The last time there was a handshake agreement in college football, there was this thing called the Alliance. It was the Big Ten, the Pac-12, and I can't remember if it was the Big 12 or the ACC. Regardless, the Big Ten then stole like three or four Pac-12 teams and basically doomed the conference. So handshake agreements don't exactly go over well in that sport.
1: And oh, by the way, the season starts in 8 days. So, buckle up. Should be a fascinating college football season. 310-840-4910 is the number. I want Joel to chime in on this. Daquan Wright, former Browns tight end, waived by the NFL team over the weekend, going to commit to LSU. When it comes to the landscape of college football, let me frame it this way. Is Lane Kiffin wrong? Is Lane Kiffin at fault here? Do you blame Lane Kiffin for taking advantage of the eligibility rules? 310-840-4910. One, do you blame Lane Kiffin for taking advantage of those eligibility rules? And then two, do you have any hope for the future of college football? 310-840-4910. Your call's next.
3: The Browns named Deshaun Watson their starting quarterback. Has there ever been a week one starter less popular with his own fan base?
4: Last time I played on this field, I tore my Achilles. And that same fan base, they cheered when I got hurt. So what does that have to do with anything about performance? When a person get hurt, especially for your own city, and they cheer.
3: He complained about the fans, then immediately was named their QB. That's a new one, even for Cleveland.
4: You know, it is what it is. You know, sometimes, you know, the tables turn.
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0: battles are won within, over enemies of fear, enemies of doubt. 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

0: Bye, Lynell Willingham. Getting you up to 3 a.m. Eastern time. Question simple on the phone lines. Is LSU head coach Lane Kiffin, is he a villain or is he a visionary? 310-840-4910. Lane Kiffin and the Tigers taking full advantage of a ruling in the courts that gives special treatment and eligibility to high school seniors that graduated in the year 2022. They're all being afforded an extra year of eligibility no matter what you got going on in life, including former Ole Miss Rebels tight end Daquan Wright. He just committed to LSU after being waived by the Cleveland Browns. Here is Lane Kiffin earlier today giving his thoughts on how he feels his school should move in this ever-changing landscape of college athletics.
1: Do it. So, you know, we have, you know, made a decision to recruit some kids around the country. And, you know, through these multiple injunctions around the country, which this is not a first time, they've been in college sports for a while, a group of players were granted a fifth year of eligibility around the country in multiple sports. And through them winning their injunction and entry into the portal, they're available to recruit. And so ourselves, like many places around the country, are recruiting them. And at the end of the day, you know, because of these rulings, they're either going to play for you or they're going to play somewhere else around the country. So we've made a decision to recruit them, like probably most people are.
0: Yeah, I just, Lane Kiffin speaks with this like matter-of-fact tone that honestly pisses me off. Like, who does Lane think he is? The frustrating part about what he's saying and like the tone in which he's talking about, he's talking like, well, duh, we're going to recruit them. They're able to be recruited. Why would we not? Like, I understand wanting to win above everything else, but man, when you're a coach in a sports league that lacks integrity, that lacks rules, that lacks structure, I don't give you as much credit as maybe you would deserve for being a winner in that league or in that sport. But on the same token, right, while I don't agree with Lane, you have to look at it from the other side, because Lane's playing by the rules that were assigned to him. If we're being frank, there's no morality, you know, clause in college football. Lane is playing by the rules that were set for him. And when you look at it from that vantage point, that's where we ask the question, well, is he a visionary? Is he a visionary for not giving a rat's ass what anybody else thinks about him? That's probably the only thing I like about Lane Kiffin. I want to take that and acquire that skill. It's hard in 2026 being a sports media personality and still being a person at the end of the day. I get berated in my messages, called all types of names, racial slurs, etc. But that's what comes with the territory, right? That is what comes with the territory. When it comes to Lane

0: Kiffin and his decision and LSU's decision as a program to recruit former NFLers is what he's saying. Do you think he's a villain or do you think he's a visionary? 310-840-4910 is the number. I want you all to line up on the phones with this because I'm fascinated by it. You heard Lane Kiffin's perspective. If you're just now joining us, you haven't heard the perspective of one Dan Lanning. Here is the Oregon head coach giving his thoughts on the new eligibility rules in college football.
1: Your thoughts just on guys coming from the NFL back to college. I know you guys aren't really interested in the 5-for-5, but just the state of college athletics right now from every sport, it just seems like who's eligible? You don't really know. What's your feelings on that?
2: Yeah, I mean, I think there's a lot of negatives that are involved around this. One, once you go to the NFL, to me, you're in the NFL. You don't get the opportunity to come back. Two, you know, most of us have built our rosters and you have a limited roster limit now. So if you invited somebody back to your team, that means you're kicking somebody else off your team, right, to match your roster limits. I don't think that's fair to the players that worked all summer, all spring, and put themselves in position to be ready to work for a team, you know, to have somebody come back. But ultimately, you know, it used to be once you had an agent or once you went and did the combine or once you went to mini, I mean, all those things qualified as you are no longer an amateur. You're a professional now once you declare for the draft. So to let any of those players come back, you know, fair or unfair to them, it's unfair to the sport. And I think it's unfair to the players that are on current teams, you know, for those guys to be coming back.
0: The strongest point of Dan Lanning's argument, I agree with most of it and all of it really, is what he said at the end there about the roster restrictions, and you're now taking an opportunity away from somebody who's been a part of your program all spring and all summer for a dude that was just in the National Football League. Not a good look, but Lane Kiffin doesn't really give a damn. Him and the LSU Tigers, they're going to recruit whoever. Is he a villain or is he a visionary? Your calls next there on Westwood One Sports Night.
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1: 310-840-4910, the number here on a Westwood One Sports Night. Linnell Willingham getting you up to 3 a.m. Eastern Time. A lot more to get into, including a trip around the National Football League coming up at about 2:20 a.m. Eastern Time. We also will get you the biggest news in the world of sports today. The Browns officially naming their starting quarterback. Right now, though, talking all things college football, Lane Kiffin and Oregon head coach Dan Lanning both give us some pretty strong thoughts on how they feel about the eligibility confusion that's going on right now within the landscape of college football. Lane Kiffin said, we're recruiting everybody we're allowed to. Dan Lanning saying, not so fast. There are levels to this. There's an integrity that we have in our program that would restrict us from just recruiting anybody at any time of year because we have morals, we have values. Easy to slam Lane Kiffin for this, right? He is thinking about Lane and keeping Lane at the front of Lane's mind, per usual. No one should be surprised at this. Is this selfish Lane Kiffin decision, though, more justifiable than others? He's just playing by the rules that were given to him. 310-840-4910. Is Lane Kiffin a villain in this situation or a visionary in this situation? 310-840-4910. Tommy is in Knoxville. I'm sure someone in Knoxville has a strong opinion on one Lane Kiffin. What's going on, Tommy? Welcome in, buddy.
2: Good evening, sir. Yes, like many in Knoxville, I have an opinion on Lane. I share the opinion that Al Davis had before Lane came to Knoxville, that he's just a liar. And he's also a very selfish guy. Had a pretty good gig going at the University of Tennessee. Walked out on it to go to Southern Cal. It didn't surprise anybody at Knoxville when he walked out on his team to go to LSU and left Ole Miss without a coach. They did okay. They didn't need him as the only game in town. And Lane forgets often that in college sports, you're building on a long tradition, and a lot of people have built sports up. A lot of people are kind of tearing it apart right now.
1: Yeah.
2: But there's a lot of pride at various places. And when you look at the way Lane treats places,

0: He's just in it for himself, not realizing that there's other people that have built up programs so he can become a rich guy. And it's kind of a shame to watch. Lane's coming to Knoxville in November to play Tennessee this year. And he will get the same reception he's had before, like when he was at Ole Miss and had his players lay down rather than keep up to speed with Josh Heupel's offense and fake injuries. And this time, maybe we could turn something different. There's a guy that I'm thinking of that has a year of eligibility left. He played a redshirt year at Alabama. He played in a junior college. He played 2 years for Tennessee. So maybe Alvin Kamara would be available on Saturday. Come back and be a running back. Could
1: you imagine Faison Brandon handing the ball off to Alvin Kamara? Wouldn't that be something?
0: Yeah, or putting a screen pass out to him and letting him work on the fine young men from LSU. But anyway,
1: say, real quick, 10 seconds or less, are you all excited about your true freshie? We're excited about your
0: we're pretty much hoping right now that he's the five-star that he was recruited as.
1: For sure. Appreciate the call. Hopefully they treat him better than they treated Nico. I probably pissed some Tennessee fans off by saying that. Nico was a pretty selfish man and treated them poorly, I know.
2: I mean, that Iamaliava family was they say had that again some demands. For me, Iamaliava. Nico I. His parents had some demands after 1 year, and Tennessee said, we're good.
1: Yeah, and I respect them for saying, we're good. I think when that situation happened, Denton, folks forgot that, like, Nico I could, like, legitimately sling it. So he's a guy that I'm interested in seeing this year. Still a whole lot of upside with that kid. Their recruiting efforts of him dating back to high school, though, kind of were a little bit ridiculous. 310-840-4910. Is Lane Kiffin a villain or a visionary? Al is in Detroit. What's up, Al?
3: So here's the issue. If you look back at Maurice Claret and Ed O'Bannon, those two started it all. The NCAA tried to destroy Claret for trying to come out early. And Ed O'Bannon wanted just a couple of dollars, and they didn't want to give it to him, and it turned into the NIL. Our American sports are created so they don't even have to ever win. I've been using these college kids for the last 40, 50 years, hypocrites like as you can be, paying these coaches crazy amount of money. They said that they would never be enough money if they paid the kids. There's plenty of money. Everybody's donating money. They're still making billions and billions of dollars off of it. Why can't, and no one has a really right to work in America. These are college, why is it college sports? If you look at European sports, we get teams that get relegated. If you're not good, you drop down. There's no reason for college kids. Football, you can only play in America. You get stuck playing your whole life. You're not even allowed to play any other sports.
1: Can I be honest? That's technically not true, though. You can play football in other countries.
3: What? What can you play in America? I'm a high school basketball coach. No one is allowed to play anything other than football. It's not.
1: Hold on.
3: Like
1: well, you're
3: soccer.
1: A terrible ass high school basketball coach, then.
3: No.
1: Why would you limit your kids?
3: Listen.
1: I'm a big proponent, especially in today's day and age.
3: I'm not saying me. I'm saying the football coaches. If you look at through Powell all the way through, it's pretty much football. Now you might get to play soccer in fourth grade.
1: So you angry that your high school? Are you angry that the football coach won't let you use his players? The team.
3: No. It's not even that issue. I've always worked well.
1: I'll be honest. I'd give him
3: We work well together. But my point is, traditionally, football has always controlled all those things, and most of those kids get nothing out of it. Yeah. You know, the little fake college scholarships that we've been saying all these years. Everybody knows that.
1: We gotta let you go. Jesus Christ. Why can't you guys just give? You were cooking too, pal. Why do you guys always just drop a swear word? Do y'all want me to get canceled? Do y'all want the show to get canceled? Do y'all want me to get fired? Don't answer that question. Especially some of you out there in the chat. Don't answer that.
2: He, like, had me in the first half, and then even before the swear word, he went off on this, like, tangent where he lost me a little bit.
1: So I was over. So if we're grading.

0: 6.5 out of 10 on the call?
1: Well, you'll get 6.5. You had a good history with the Ed O'Bannon and then Maurice Claret and some of the things where the NCAA got wrecked because they tried. It's an organization that was never looking ahead. They were always trying to hold everybody back. That's a bar. But this is why they are here. Now they're relying on the courts. And the courts, the NCAA for the past like 6 years, has been getting royally destroyed in court. It doesn't matter. Small court, big court, it doesn't matter. They've been getting wrecked in every single court case. And it's their own doing. But now we're here to where Lane Kiffin, the ultimate opportunist, is taking heavy advantage.
0: The ultimate opportunist. 310-840-4910. This is you. I genuinely like get tickle pink at you guys. Like, I've called in to, and Denton, you, I don't know how many times you called in to sports radio when you were a kid. I called in so many times, I never thought about cursing. I never thought. Now, maybe because I was like 17, 18. But even then, I'm like immature and I'm cussing everywhere but my house. And I still never thought to cuss on a sports radio show. Y'all wash your mouth out with soap. 310-840-4910. I guess Lane Kiffin will do that to you. Is Lane Kiffin a villain or is he a visionary for LSU basically saying, look, we don't have any morals for who we're going to recruit. If they're deemed eligible in the court of law, they're eligible here. 310-840-4910. Lane Kiffin, villain or visionary. Dave is in Atlanta. What's going on, Dave?
2: What's going on now?
0: What's up, buddy? How you doing?
2: Yeah, no, I love this topic, everything y'all been talking about. Honestly, I think he's neither. He definitely seems like the type to just kind of take advantage of any opportunity that's there. Doesn't really think about the moral aspects, but at the same time, I mean, it's working. It feels like the, this whole situation kind of feels like the kid to reclass and then went to go move to play for the high school team. But I mean, that's just kind of how it works.
0: It's unfortunate. Inmates are kind of running the asylum here. The NCAA, drowning right now is what it feels like, man. I appreciate the call. 310-840-4910. I'm fascinated by it all. Because a lot of people love college football, including me. Great sport, great to follow, great product on the field. I just don't understand. And we talk a lot of trash about Kathy Engelbert and the W. And we talk a lot of trash about Adam Silver in the NBA. At least their rules are set in stone. At least their rules are protected. At least their rules can't be undermined in court. 310-840-4910. As we're having this convo about Lane Kiffin, I naturally think big picture about the future of the NCAA, and we briefly got into this last week. It's coming. Whether you want it to or not, it's almost like going to school, and I knew, you know, whenever I came home from school, in the school bus, it would pass by our apartment condo out in Gaithersburg, Maryland. If I saw my uncle's car in the driveway or in the parking lot, rather, because we live in a condo, if I seen his car in the parking lot, I knew I was about to get my ass whipped. And I knew what I did earlier in the day to get my ass whipped. With the NCAA, like, you knew this was coming. You knew this was coming. You knew when the rulings was made that folks were going to turn their nose up at this thing and go, can I try? Can I try? Yet it's happened anyway. 310-840-4910 is the number. It's happening. And just like how I knew when my uncle's car was home, I was probably getting an ass whooping. I know that a super conference is on the way. We keep having all of these little inklings and droppings of like super conference alert, super conference alert, super conference alert.

0: it feels like the only solution that we have here. And if I'm being honest, it's no disrespect to the Big 12 or the ACC. I'm all cool with a SEC Big 10 Super League. I'm here for it. No, I'm here
1: full,
0: for it.
1: It's full disrespect. Get your weight up.
0: Like, this is what, yeah. If you
1: can't hang, we don't want to see you.
0: If you can't hang, you can't bang. Bottom line, pal, it is what it is. But when I slight the ACC, Miami, I'm not talking to you. You know what I'm saying? It's like if you grew up in a household with siblings, and you were the good sibling, and everybody's getting reamed at about something. You know, the parent after a while would say, "Baby, you know I wasn't talking about you. That was about your brother. You keep doing what you're doing. We're not talking about you, Miami." You know what I'm saying? Is that the only team that I respect in that conference? Pretty much.
1: Yeah, pretty much. Maybe a little bit of Clemson.
0: A little bit of Clemson.
1: 5 years ago.
0: Yeah, if Dabo gets his act together and starts spending
1: some money. Florida
0: State
1: 13 years ago.
0: Yeah. But, like, other than that, we don't really care about you. Notre Dame. By the way, the shot that Lane also took a shot at Marcus Freeman today, which I thought was pretty damn interesting as well. Lane just... Do his players like him?
1: Well, I can think of at least two that like him because they just left NFL teams to come back and
0: well, hold
1: play
0: on, Denton. Was that about their liking of Lane Kiffin, or do they like that bag that LSU put the drop on him? Because
1: I wish they knew how much money they were getting paid. I'm like legitimately curious because they're leaving NFL contracts that pay money. You're getting $100,000 in the NFL. Are you getting that in college?
0: I think DaQuan Wright was 212,000 was the number that I saw. You think his NIL bag will be more than that, right?
1: Is it? Are you going to give? You got $250,000 for a tight end that's going to come join your team 5 days before the regular season officially starts with week zero? That's crazy. If they have that kind of money, why aren't they sponsoring us? I'll be the LSU network. You got that kind of money just drop on a whim like that? I will come play for Lane Kiffin.
0: Yeah.
1: I'll be his hype man the way that what's the dude that walked around with a boombox that followed Will Wade
0: Amir
1: around?
0: Khan.
1: I'll be Lane Amir Kiffin's Khan. Amir Khan, just a lot balder.
0: 310-840-4910. I always say it like, I was having a conversation with my cousin and brother yesterday. I'm like, man, my Uncle Steven used to tell us, man, y'all do 100 push-ups, 100 sit-ups every night before bed, and I'm telling you, it'll work out for you. And then it got to a point where I'm like, man, I don't want to do that. I don't want to do no 100 push-ups. I'm trying to watch Raw, man. At some point, I'm getting my push-ups and my sit-ups in during commercials. But then as you get a couple of reps in, the commercial breaks get shorter, you get more fatigued. You know what I'm saying? Where was I going with that? I was going to say, where was I going with that? Because I regret it all the time, man. Like, I could be... Even if I never was good enough to make it to the NFL, if I could go back in time, I'd do it. Do I still have, technically, hold on, dog. I technically could go back to school. I have eligibility. You think I could go get an NIL bag from somebody? I feel like I'd probably have to prove it as a walk-on first.
1: I would agree with that, yeah. I don't know that you'd be walking on a program that's loaded either.
0: Yeah.
1: I think you're right where you need to be.
0: I mean, do you all think, you can chime in with this on the phone as well, do you think I could go back to school and get an NIL back from somebody? 310-840-4910 is the number. And I really want y'all opinions on this, man. Because y'all tell it to me, you know, how T.I. is. And I love that about y'all. We are family here on Westwood One Sports Night. I know how we get down. One, is Lane Kiffin a visionary or a villain? And then two, if I got a year to prepare, you think I could go back to college and use my eligibility and have some success with it?
1: Jesus, a year? You're going to be 30 by then.

0: Wasn't he like 29?
1: Yeah, that's they need to abolish that. Fire that rule in particular. Like, before they do anything with coming back, if you're that far removed from college, if you can legally rent a car, you should not be able to go play college football. That needs to be a like definitive cutoff.
0: 310-840-4910. 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Football is back, and something big is coming on September 2nd. 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

0: Panthers GM Dan Morgan as we take a quick trip to Panthers camp. I got Josh Graham, the other host here on Westwood One Sports Night, was out at Panthers camp, and he got the chance. That's why I call him the King of North Kakalaki, people. Let me just tell you this. I don't even know how that conversation goes. Hey, I'm Josh Graham, host of Westwood One Sports Night, King of North Kakalaki. Excuse me while I pick my male organ up off the ground. Can you give us Dan Morgan? Sure, Josh. We'll give you Dan Morgan. If me or Denton Day asked the fine PR folks out at Washington, out of Commander's Camp for Adam Peters, they would chuckle at us. I don't even know if they'd give us a full-blown laugh. They'd they give us some sort of evil laugh and tell us to go kick rocks. So because Josh is the Kang, we get to hear from Panthers GM Dan Morgan. That's coming up before we get out of the 1 a.m. hour. Still taking your calls, 310-840-4910. If you're just now joining us, Lane Kiffin today, pretty straightforward in terms of how he feels about, you know, NFL players taking their talents from the NFL back to college. It's happening with one of his tight ends, Daquan Wright, formerly of Ole Miss, signed as an undrafted free agent, I believe originally by the Eagles. Then he was ultimately waived, picked up by the Browns, waived by the Browns over the weekend, and now is en route to Baton Rouge to play for his former Ole Miss head coach, new LSU head coach, Lane Kiffin. Lane was asked straight up, do you feel any sort of, like, you know, regret about saying screw it to the eligibility rules of college football?
1: Do it. So, you know, we have, you know, made a decision to recruit some kids around the country. And, you know, through these multiple injunctions around the country, which this is not a first time, they've been in college sports for a while, a group of players were granted a fifth year of eligibility around the country in multiple sports. And through them winning their injunction,

0: and entry into the portal, they're available to recruit. And so ourselves, like many places around the country, are recruiting them. And at the end of the day, you know, because of these rulings, they're either going to play for you or they're going to play somewhere else around the country. So we've made a decision to recruit them, like probably most people are.
1: 310-840-4910. Is he a vision? Is he a vision? Is he a villain or a visionary? And then I'm just thinking, like, if Daquan Wright can get waived by the Browns, if the eligibility rules really are out of the window here for college football, Google me. Linnell Willingham Magruder High School. Google me. Go look at my high school. Go look at my high school stuff, man. Could I go back to college and get a big NIL bag? Do you have confidence in me? 6'2", or 6'1 3/4, if I'm being honest. But 6'2" in your program, give or take. In the morning, I'm probably a good 275. By late afternoon, I'm probably pushing 287. Do you think I could go back and earn a college bag? 310-840-4910 is the number. Let's go to Q in Atlanta. He's been waiting the longest. Q, what's going on?
2: Hey, man, what's going on with y'all tonight, man?
1: What's going on, Q? How you doing?
2: Man, I'm good. To me, Lane is doing what anybody that really wants to win would do. He was bought into the program to win. You know, everybody want to have a moral opinion on it now, and you know what's right and what's wrong. The rules are the rules. He's playing within the rules. I mean, you got to do what it takes. A true winner, in my opinion, doesn't care, you know, what everybody is going to say. I mean, you're going to deal with that regardless. But
1: why is Lane in the minority with this, though? Why isn't everyone chomping at the bit?
2: My honest opinion, I don't feel like there's as many players as we think there are that want to come back. And the ones that do, they may not want to come to some of these programs of the coaches that are speaking out and, you know, that are opposing the rule.
1: Right. I got you.
2: So the people like Dan Lanning, you know, Oregon is a great program, a great team. But the last few years, you know, last year they did well. But the year before that, when they played, I think it was the Rose Bowl, and Ohio State just kind of, you know, blew them out. So Dan Lanning, he's speaking against it, but he should be one of the ones advocating so he can get some players, you know, get some guys out there.
1: The hey, you be easy on Dan Lanning and the Oregon Ducks, man. This is Oregon's year that they get over the hump, Q. I appreciate the call,
2: brother,
1: man.
2: It is.
1: No, and I think it sounds like he actually agrees. 310-840-4910. Why aren't more coaches in on this? Is it because their respective programs don't have a big enough bag to offer these guys, or do they just have integrity? Do they have morals? And do they not want to get looked at as like the black sheep of college football?
3: Well, so here's an interesting angle to this that I don't know that we have explored in depth yet that I think we should. A lot of the reason, now I'm not saying Lane Kiffin wouldn't do this if he was anywhere else. I firmly believe if he was at Ole Miss, he would be doing this. But there's a lot of pressure at LSU.
1: To win.
3: Like, a lot of pressure. I mean, 10 days ago, they started all saying their former Heisman quarterback sucked because they didn't like something he did with a number. Ed Ogeron won them a championship in 19, and 18 months later, he was fired.
1: Yeah.
3: There's a lot of pressure at LSU, so you better get with it. He can't pull a Dabo. Dabo's still like two steps behind everybody. He ain't even at the transfer portal yet. Yeah. And Lane Kiffin out here getting NFL dudes. I mean, Dabo Sweeney better get with it.
1: Yeah.
3: But there's a lot of pressure to make sure that you are keeping the fan base that is going to be very quick to turn on you if something poor happens. Yeah. You got to keep them happy.
1: You have to. You have to keep them happy really at all costs, as Lane Kiffin is showing you, man. It's either win or deal with the consequences. And most college coaches like their bag, and they don't want to deal with the consequence. 310-840-4910. Can you blame Lane Kiffin for his no-holds-barred approach to recruiting? Is he a visionary or a villain? 310-840-4910. And then why do you think other coaches aren't more aggressive

0: in going out and recruiting anybody that's technically got eligibility. 310-840-4910. Let's go to Patrick in South Carolina wanting to check in. Patrick, what's going on, man?
1: Hello, sir. Villain would be a step up for that cockroach. He even stole the dog. The mascot.
0: What do you mean he stole
1: prior
0: the dog?
1: School.
0: He stole the mascot? What happened? He stole the rebel from Ole Miss?
1: He stole that dog.
0: can you confirm or deny if he stole the dog?
1: But the SEC has a rule that says he cannot take these gentlemen because they did not register for the transfer portal. In the SEC, you cannot take a player from another SEC school. And that's what he's doing. So they're going to squelch.
0: So what do you think ends up happening with that? You think that this doesn't go through?
1: It does not go through. They have a meeting today about this.
0: Well, 7 days away from the start of the college football season. So I
1: agree with Dan Lanning.
0: Yeah, better late than never. I appreciate you, man. 310-840-4910. You called him a cockroach.
2: For the record, the dog was his.
0: Okay.
2: It was his dog that was the unofficial mascot.
0: So okay.
2: He just took his dog to the new job.
0: Lane's such a goober, man. If you're going to bring a dog to be the mascot, leave a damn dog, Lane. I don't know if I can agree with that one. 310-840-4910. And first of all, why would his dog be the damn mascot?
2: Well,
0: that's how selfish he is.
2: Dog is very cute. You know, okay. Nice yellow lab is a very cute dog.
0: But is it rebellious, Denton?
2: I think they like to hide that element of their mascot.
0: Okay. About to say it should be a pirate. 310-840-4910. I mean, I'm sorry. I have to double click on that. What do you mean the mascot of the Ole Miss Rebels last year with a yellow lab was Comet from Full House? I mean, come on.
2: It was unofficial. Like how, you know, most teams have an unofficial dog. Or
0: that's
2: a dog.
0: True.
2: Like the Nationals have a dog. I'm sure like the Boston Red Sox have a dog. He got a new puppy. He's very much online.
0: Yeah, I mean, too much.
2: Chronically, you might say, online. Yeah. Post pictures of the dog. They adopt the dog as the unofficial mascot.
0: 310-840-4910. Dave is in Louisiana. What's up, Dave?
3: Hey, how we doing? Thanks for having me.
0: For sure.
3: Hey, look, I'm a Louisianan, and here's the deal. I ride and die for all Louisiana teams, whether it's LSU or some of these other teams. And Lane is actually just playing the cards he was dealt. It's not his fault that the judge made this ruling. If anybody upset, anybody want to jump on Lane, you guys need to jump on the judge. The judge made this ruling.
0: What was the judge supposed to do? The judge is as big of a Tigers fan as you are, probably.
3: Exactly. Exactly. Here's the deal.
0: At least you can laugh through it.
3: I know.
0: Good God Almighty.
3: Hey, listen. If even in the COVID years, you had a fifth year to play. Like, literally, you had a fifth year. And the thing is this. I understand all these other guys, the previous callers, talking all that crap about Lane Kiffin, but we have a small window in Louisiana. You got to show us that you a trooper. You got to show us that you can win.
0: I was talking about you. I cutthroat. That's what you was talking about. That you better
3: win. Yeah, within a couple of years, if you can't prove that you can win in a couple of years, go ahead and kick rocks. You know. We have no room for error. We got way too much talent in Louisiana to be losing to some of these SEC teams. But everybody upset, but you have got to play the cards you have dealt. Don't blame Lane. He just playing the cards that he dealt.
0: Mm.
3: Understand this.
0: Yeah.
3: Nobody know who the judge is, so

0: and whatnot, but you blame the judge. When you dealt a hand, you play that hand to the best of your ability. I wouldn't blame him. I'll take
1: it. But hold on, man. Y'all keep saying that, but dog, basically what you're saying is he is taking advantage of the rules. What if I took advantage of the rules in 7-Eleven? What if I took advantage of the rules in 7-Eleven? There's one cashier and there are four CCTV cameras. Just because you could do something to get away with it doesn't make it right. What if I decided to go five-finger discount shopping to 7-Eleven because the cameras was broke? And what does that make me? A thief.
0: Let me ask you a question. If this would have been the same rules in Alabama, would anybody be in the uproar?
1: Who the hell is talking about? I appreciate the call.
0: I know, but
1: this college football season is going to be off the chain. I give it to you, college football sickos. Y'all will turn the blind eye if it involves your program benefiting. And I can't say I blame you. 310-840-4910. More of your calls on Lane Kiffin and the Tigers' decision to recruit anybody. Plus, a contender in the AFC made a move today that pushes them back into the Super Bowl conversation. I'll tell you who next here on Westwood One Sports Night.
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0: you can feel the intensity rising. Even in our tiredness, even in our weakness, even in our pain, we continue to push. I told myself, you can suck up the pain for another mile and a half, and you will be a Marine. Not many people believe that I could do it. I don't know where I got the energy from. I don't know where the pain went to. But all I know is that I had what it took. I am a United States Marine.
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2: Me too.

0: night. 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
1: You heard the big voice guy, youngest in charge, Linnell Willingham, rocking out with you as we get you up to 3 a.m. Eastern time. Taking your calls at 310-840-4910. Is Lane Kiffin a villain or a visionary? Before we get back to the phones, the Houston Texans today going out and trading a seventh-round pick for Patriots wide receiver Keyshawn Booty. And here's the thing about Booty. I think that move for Houston technically was an upgrade. They lost Jaden Higgins, their second-year wideout, to a torn ACL. And they had a void in their wide receiver room. Adding Keyshawn Booty, is not only a good move for Houston, but it's a massive upgrade because he fits what they want to do. Year number two of Nick Caley as the offensive coordinator. They want to run the football. They brought in David Montgomery. They're going to be more physical. They're going to create chunk plays or attempt to create chunk plays off of play action. They now have two wide receivers that finished in the top five last year in yards per reception in Nico Collins and Keyshawn Booty. So this offense just got a hell of a lot better. And the reality is, all offseason, it feels like they haven't been talked about enough. The Texans, to me, last year, y'all know that was my flavor of the week, man. I was geeked up over Houston, disappointed the way that they went out. The Texans have all of the ingredients to make the Super Bowl, guys. They do. They should be on the short list of teams that you consider the very best within the landscape of the AFC. And I know what a lot of people are wondering. Well, what are you going to get out of C.J. Stroud? Is this going to be, you know, the C.J. Stroud that reminds us of 2023? Is this going to be a C.J. Stroud that looks like a fringe top 10 quarterback? That's the question here with Houston. I think they get that version of C.J. Stroud. And a big reason is the continuity that he's going to have. Second straight year with the same offensive coordinator. Hadn't had that sort of continuity throughout the early portion of his career, man. He just hasn't. DeMeco Ryans, head coach of the Houston Texans, somebody that I believe in, one of the best young coaches in football. They had a toughness issue on offense last year, it felt like. They got pushed around up front. They couldn't run the football consistently. I think that change is coming up during the 2026 season. I believe the Texans, like I said, all of the ingredients to make the Super Bowl, it's all on C.J. Stroud. And guess what? I'm buying stock in C.J. Stroud moving forward. You can quit on him and pack him up if you want. I'm telling you, C.J. Stroud in 2026 reminds the world of who he was back in 2023 and then who he was last year pre-concussion when he was balling. 310-840-4910 is how you hit us up on the phones. Robert is in Alabama. What's up, Robert?
2: Yeah, the thing to remember about Lane Kiffin, he's always looking for the bigger stage. But the undercurrent is he's on the revenge tour. You look back where he suffered his greatest humiliations, the firing at Tennessee, the fact that Saban balled him out for missing the bus at Alabama. Players at Alabama hated

0: that guy. There you go. They had a big play. They just scored a touchdown. The receiver come back to the sideline. Kiffin's going to go up there and hug the guy. The guy, like, he didn't want nothing to do with Kiffin. He ignored him.
1: Real quick, you a Bama fan? What'd you think of
0: What'd you
1: think of the starter getting named today, Mr. Russell?
0: Oh, man. You talking about light up city. This guy's going to hit the SEC like a ball of red hot molten lava. There people ain't no going to believe this kid. This kid's something else.
1: I hope you're right, man. I appreciate the call. 310-840-4910. I mean, this guy was a 5-star last year, man. Talking about Kalen Russell. I think a lot of people are asleep on Alabama. And I guess the way that they went out in the CFP has a lot to do with that, understandably. But, man, if Kalen Russell can sling it, got weapons. They're always good along both sides of the line of scrimmage. That's the issue, though. I mean, there's levels to line of scrimmage play. And the Hoosiers whip their ass up front. 310-840-4910. Going to be an interesting college football season. Corey is in Baltimore wanting to chime in. Corey, what's going on, brother?
2: What's happening, bro? Good morning, man.
1: Good morning to you. Good morning to you,
2: man. All right, so Lane Kiffin, man, I mean, he's proven, you know what I'm saying? Like, the last two schools that he was at, you know what I'm saying, he brought them kids back, you know what I'm saying, brought them up to par. Now, it ain't just on Lane, man. He just went to a school that's going to support his diabolical plan, man. And I guarantee you, any amount of money, what? I have him in the next 3 years. He's going to have a national championship, man. Can you just imagine if he'd have brought that young quarterback, what's his name, Chambers, and even that running back, Lacey, if he'd have brought them over to LSU, what would we be talking about now? They'd be
1: probably
2: number one running.
1: Being the best team in the country.
2: National champion. There you go. There you go. Now, just imagine if they would have never ruled that young man ineligible, he was coming to LSU. I put any amount of money on it. He was coming to LSU.
1: I don't know about that. And if you take the word of Coach Golding, like, his word is why that didn't happen. It is fascinating to think about.
2: He played nice guy when it came down to speaking about Lane Kiffin. Man, bull crap, man. He knew that kid. That kid was good as gone. If they would allow him from the jump to take advantage of that 6-year eligibility, that kid was gone. Because money talks, bro.
1: Money does talk, and you know what else walks, brother. I appreciate you as always, man. 310-840-4910 is the number. Let's get to Jalil Fort Worth wanting to chime in. Jalil, what's going on, brother?
3: Hey, man. How y'all doing tonight, man?
1: Doing good, man. Doing good. What you got for us, man?
3: Man, I was just, man, listening to you saying, could you go back to school and play in college?
1: You heard it right. You heard me right, too.
3: Hey, what? I ain't did my research on you. But what position would you play? What do you play?
1: Come on, brother. Anything that involves a hand being in the ground, you sign me up for it. Long snapper, okay. Guard, center, tackle, end, nose.
3: Okay. You like to be in a
1: tight end.
3: Okay.
1: I like to get physical, brother.
3: Okay, so look. If you was, I kind of want to do it, too. But I don't have size for it. I kind of want
1: to. What's your measurables, man? You know, in the program, we give you a couple inches and 10 pounds.
3: Oh, my God. 10 pounds would be not enough for me, man. I'm 5'9", 135. Oh. Man, I ran track. I didn't do no football.
1: 5'9", 135. I wouldn't even trust you to hand me water, brother. I'll be honest with you.
3: I ain't gonna lie, I was a dog on that track though.
1: Oh, I bet you was. You probably run circles around my big ass.
3: I was a dog. But man, I ain't gonna lie, man. I'll be thinking about it too. NIL dropped as soon as I graduated school, and I was like,
1: "What year you graduate high school, brother?"
3: I graduated high school in 2018.
1: Okay. But wow. Okay.
3: They started playing college. They started paying college players.
1: I'm older than you. It's rare that somebody younger calls into the show, brother. How old are you then?
3: Hey, man. I've been, I've been on this program for a little bit, and I'm black too.

0: this is a little different for me. When I be,
1: I appreciate you, but I'm gonna let you go. We gotta hit the commercial. I appreciate you though, man. 310-84-4910. That is you knowing your host, pal. I mean, if you're young and black, this is a show for you, man. 310-4 I forgot the number. 310-840-4910. So much more to get to, including, as we've been promising and teasing all show long, the Kang of North Kakalaki, Josh Graham, had a big old trick up his sleeve. Dan Morgan, Panthers GM, got the chance to catch up with our guy, Josh Graham, earlier today at Panthers camp. Josh going to be at Panthers camp all week, including Wednesday, when the Houston Texans pay a visit to Carolina. Coming up on the other side, we'll let you hear from Panthers GM Dan Morgan, and I'll tell you why everything he's saying is a load of garbage. Next.
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0: Monday night edition of What's Up on Sports Night. Damn, we got here fast. Youngest and Charles and L. Willingham rocking out with you. A lot more to get to, including our top story of the night here on What's Up on Sports Night. A decision has been made at the quarterback position in Cleveland. We'll let you hear from Browns head coach Todd Monken on that decision coming up here momentarily. We also are going to take a trip around the National Football League as well coming up in about 15 minutes. Right now, though, we're going to get our guy Myron in Dallas in before we welcome in Panthers GM Dan Morgan. Myron, what's going on, buddy?
1: Hey, how you doing, man? I was wondering if you were going to let me come through. I thought I was a friend at the show, but
0: Of course. We just got to keep you on task. That's all, man. We moved on from your caller topic. That's all.
1: All right. No problem. I'm going to get to my caller topic, but I want to address Delane Kittman.
0: Yeah,
1: in my
0: sure.
1: opinion, he's a visionary. Here's the reason why. Okay. And I think that this is the problem with it all. We're treating these athletes like they're college students. That's where.
0: Damn, Myron. Myron, I promise that wasn't me, brother. Myron, if you listening, I didn't do anything. I wouldn't hang up on you. You're a friend of the friends program. I was just trying to make them feel included, y'all. 310-840-4910. Well, none of that went south. Without further ado, the conversation we've been teasing all show long. It's more reason, more incentive for you to subscribe to us on YouTube. Just search Westwood One Sports Night. Exclusive training camp content, including our guy, Josh Graham, sitting down for a one-on-one exclusive with Panthers GM, Dan Morgan.
2: Carolina Panthers GM, Dan Morgan, is with us. Darren Waller, his first week practicing with the team. Tell us what went into the signing of Darren Waller.
3: Yeah, I think just being able to add another playmaker to that room, we felt like it was a really good opportunity to add Waller. I think you watch his target tape from last year and what he did in the pass game. He's a unique guy with, you know, size, catch radius. He's got speed. So

0: Honestly, it was too good for us to pass up. And especially, you know, what we were able to get him for from a money perspective. So we're happy to have him and looking forward to seeing what he can do.
1: See, that's the interesting part, because Darren mentioned to us last week that there's this misconception that he was weighing a ton of options.
2: Yeah.
1: He said he's been waiting for somebody like you to call.
2: Yeah.
1: What do you remember about that negotiation, those conversations?
0: Yeah, like I said, it was pretty easy. You know, I think we were one of the first teams to offer, and he took our deal, and he's excited to be here, and, you know, so far so good. He's everything that we thought he was going to be.
1: So how much catching up does he have to do? What does he have to do to make this team now that he shows up so late?
0: Yeah, I think just show us what he showed us on tape, you know, with the target tape. Go out there, run fast, catch the ball, be a playmaker out there. And today was a good first step for him. He looked great out there. He looked fast, great hands. We're excited about where, you know, to have him on our team and where he's headed.
1: And in the spirit of cutting down the roster to 53, that's the job you don't look forward to as a GM. You have to do it this weekend. Tell me, for those who may not have never been in a room like that, what Saturday looks like after the final preseason game. How many people are in the building? What does it look like?
0: Yeah, I mean, you know, we get together with the coaches along with my staff on the personnel side and, you know, just talk through the roster one more time. You know, we have countless conversations all through training camp about who our 53 is going to be. So it's not like we just wait until this week to, you know, kind of figure that out. So it'll be, a collective decision, and, you know, we're going to keep the best 53, and, you know, who that is, you'll have to see on Saturday, Sunday.
1: I promise, last thing. Yeah. Bryce Young, he obviously is going into an important year. You've set up a lot of talent around him. The scuttlebutt is this has been the best camp that he's had as a Panther. What's one specific area you point to and say, oh, that's different?
0: Yeah, you know, I think just his command of the offense, grasping the concepts, setting the protections, making the right checks, being with the same wideouts for, you know, multiple years now, that's all going to help him, and it's all helped him this camp. You can see the chemistry he's creating with not just T-Mac, but a lot of our wideouts out there right now. So, yeah, we're excited about where he's headed.
1: Thank you.
3: The one area that Bryce Young didn't improve and that he'll never be able to improve is his height. And that is the number one reason why I do not think he's going to succeed in the NFL as a starting quarterback. Can we just have a real conversation here, though, guys? And I was talking to Josh earlier, and Josh cosplays. I don't know what he cosplays. He's a Panther fan. He just refuses to acknowledge it. It's pretty weird, for being honest. I try to tell Josh and our guy Will the Thrill Dalton as well to think. To think that they traded draft capital to go up and get Bryce Young. It's crazy. To think that Bryce Young is a former number one overall pick and he's had this little production as a starter is crazy. He is playing for a long-term extension in Carolina. And I think if you're the GM of the Panthers, if you're the brain trust in Carolina, your thought process either goes one of two ways. One, you really are in no rush to give him an extension because you don't believe that he's going to play well this year. And depending on how well he plays this year, that will ultimately determine, hey, what do we want to do with you? Do we want to give you a long-term extension? Do we go franchise tag? How do we rock out with you, right? Or if you're Dan Morgan and the Panthers, do you look at Bryce Young and say, we saw the Seattle Seahawks last year win the Super Bowl with mediocre-ass quarterback play. Sam Darnold, say what you want. He led the NFL in turnovers. Do you guys get that? He led the NFL in turnovers, yet was the starting quarterback of the Super Bowl champions. So you know what that tells me? It's 2 years in a row we've seen this happen, by the way. The last two Super Bowl

winning quarterbacks in the NFL, Sam Darnold, Jalen Hurts, two passengers, two dudes that do not make everyone else around them better. They're two dudes that need to be heavily insulated to have success. So if you're the Panthers, who were aggressive in free agency, spending big money at linebacker, getting Devin Lloyd, spending big money on the edge, getting Jalen Phillips, are they going to move under the premise of, hey, we don't need top 10, top 12, top 15 even quarterback play to win in this league? All we got to do is make sure our dude under center is protected and supported. And if he doesn't screw it up, and Sam Darnold last year, when you lead the NFL in turnovers, guys, you know what you tried to do if you were Sam Darnold? He tried to screw it up. If you're the Panthers, is that what you're looking for from Bryce Young? What do you want out of the quarterback position? I think that's what Panthers fans, and Dan Morgan for that matter, need to ask themselves. What do we want out of quarterback? Do we want a quarterback that's going to elevate our guys? Or do we want a quarterback that's going to manage games for us? That's the question. And I think what we've proven over the last 2 years, really last year with Sam Darnold, because I think Jalen Hurts, and you don't win Super Bowl MVP by being a game manager, you know? So I'm going to put some respect on Jalen Hurts. But you understand what I'm saying here. Like, Jalen Hurts is not viewed, and this is just my opinion, so let me retract that. Jalen Hurts is not someone that elevates everyone else around him. He is somebody who I think needs a strong supporting cast to succeed. If you're the Panthers, I think this offseason and the Darren Waller move is about improving the supporting cast around Bryce Young. That's what it's about. But this is where I'm like stuck between a rock and a hard place when it comes to Bryce Young. I watched the games just like you all did. You know what I'm saying? At the end of the day, I think Bryce Young is a quarterback you win with, not a quarterback you win because of, right? Not giving away state secrets when I say that. Last year, by far, was the best year of his pro career. And if I'm being honest, right, the last time that we saw him against the LA Rams, a big boy football club, he didn't play that great. He didn't. And if you look at his play down the stretch, the Carolina Panthers lost 3 of 4 and lost 4 of 6 and limped their way into the postseason. Limped their way into the postseason. I don't believe Bryce Young is the answer long term for the Panthers. I don't. I also don't know if he's bad enough for them to totally move on from him either at season's end. Because what is your alternative? If you're Dan Morgan and company, you know who would fit beautifully in Carolina? Because I think they're a quarterback away from being a legit contender in the NFC. I have a lot of belief in Carolina. I do. I like the rest of the roster. I think the defense has got a chance to be a legit top 10 to 12 unit. I think they're slowly but surely building out a nice receiver room for him. T-Mac, awesome rookie year. I'm a big fan of Jimmy Horn. Jalen Coker's turning into a dude. I just don't believe in the quarterback. In terms of like potential options there moving forward, because I don't believe Bryce Young is going to be the guy. What if Baker Mayfield ends up in Carolina? You put Tua in Carolina, he'd be better than Bryce Young. And that's also my belief in Dave Canales, the quarterback whisperer. That's why I feel that way. But, like, man, Panthers were a fun story last year. They won the division, hosted a playoff game. But the reality is, Bryce Young is not
a legitimate starting quarterback.

0: in the National Football League. He's just not. Al is in Houston wanting to check in. Al, what's going on, man?
1: Say, how you doing, man? First time caller.
0: Appreciate you, man.
1: Yeah. I think you do well with your show. But I don't think you give Bryce Young a fair assessment simply because he really had no talent around him. And if you think about the really good quarterbacks, you only really get them a few years. You don't get a handful of them at a time. Bryce Young is growing his game. Now that he's growing with the production of players that they're now bringing in. So you need to back up a little bit, bro.
0: So here's my thing about what you're saying about Bryce Young. This is a former number one overall pick, brother. What do you mean the supporting cast around him wasn't good enough? He's supposed to elevate the guys around him. That's why it was the number one pick.
1: Hang on. Have you ever heard of Drew Brees?
0: Of course.
1: How big was Drew Brees? Because I think you're mostly talking about his size more than
0: I'm talking about his size, his lack of arm talent, his poor decision-making, his propensity to turn the football over. It's not just his height. I just focus on the height.
1: Okay. Well, I'll tell you what. This is the NFL. This is one of the toughest positions out there.
0: Oh, for sure. It's the most difficult position in all the pro sports.
1: But I tell you what, let's see what he does this year, because I think it's about his fifth, going into his fifth. And this game is getting bigger and faster. And if you don't have a quarterback that can move like he does.
0: I agree with that. That's his number one trait.
1: Your team is, you ain't going to be, it's called NFL for a reason. Not for long. But give him this year. Let's see what he says this year.
0: Let me ask you a question. You're calling out of Houston, right? Are you a Texans fan?
1: Absolutely.
0: Do you think he's better than C.J. Stroud?
1: Yes.
0: You are crazy, pal.
1: Let me tell you why. I go to every game. He's been playing football his entire life. And I don't know how they put him on the bus with them leaving out of New England last year with the way he played so afraid. He just threw the ball up because a defensive end showed up.
0: He got beat the hell up last year, though, man. They traded away his best offensive lineman.
1: I agree with that. 100% I agree with that. But I'm telling you, when you play football all of your life, and you go, you have a chance to make it to the Super Bowl, and you girl out.
0: Now I hear where the frustration is coming from, because I don't know how long you've been listening tonight. I picked the Texans last year to win the damn Super Bowl before the postseason started. I picked them to win the Super Bowl.
1: I remember you saying that.
0: I was just as disappointed as everyone else was when they fell short, especially the way that he played. I think he will benefit from a second year with Coach Kaley. I think he'll benefit from actually having a legit run game. I think David Montgomery is going to end up being, and I appreciate the call, I think David Montgomery is going to end up being one of the most impactful free agent signings in all of the National Football League. Just wait on it, man. The Houston Texans will be a force to be reckoned with within the landscape of the AFC. I guarantee it. C.J. Stroud will bounce back. And the Texans are going to end up having to pay a whole lot more for him than they would have had to if they would have just signed him right now. The top story tonight, a big-time decision made in the land at quarterback. It's been Deshaun Watson versus Shador Sanders. Todd Monken, head coach of the Cleveland Browns, after months of stress about this thing, finally made a decision on quarterback.
2: Deshaun is going to start against Jacksonville. Took in the full body of work over the course of off-season to training camp to the games, the joint practice, and ultimately felt like to start the season on the road. Deshaun

0: sent a little message from up top. Told Todd Monk and said, hey, Todd, you new around here, brother. That's how we do things. It's my way or the highway, pal. And I believe that the contract of Deshaun Watson influenced this decision. I do believe that. Here is the thing, though. I wouldn't be stunned at all. As a matter of fact, I think it's more likely for Deshaun Watson to succeed than fail because of how strong the supporting cast is in Cleveland. I've been singing this group's praises all offseason. Andrew Berry, the last two offseasons, have knocked it out the damn park. They have a real, legit, talented, young core group at the skill spot. Denzel Boston, Casey Concepcion, Isaiah Bond, Harold Fannin, Dylan Sampson, Quinshon Judkins. They got some Bammers now. They got some dudes that can boogie. Denzel Boston had a damn near 98% catch rate throughout training camp. Casey Concepcion's the one I came back from Cleveland hollering about was Casey Concepcion. You couldn't tag him in a damn hula hoop. I'm telling you, he's got the goods. He is going to be a legit rookie of the year candidate. Harold Fannin is a matchup nightmare at tight end. We saw that last year. They revamped the offensive line. Dylan Sampson already showed you one time what he's capable of when you put the football in his hands. All Deshaun Watson's got to do is not piss down his leg. That's it. That's it, guys. That's it. They have a legit supporting cast on the skill at the skill group. And then up front along this offensive line, if you've listened to me regularly here on this network, I'm probably putting you to sleep right now because I say it every time we talk about the Browns. Revamped offensive line, revamped skill group. They're a quarterback away, guys, in Cleveland. I truly do believe that. Deshaun Watson, his biggest problem that's plagued him is his inability to push the ball down the field, his inability to create explosive plays for this Browns offense. You cannot bank on going on 15, 16, 17 play drives to have success in this league. You can't. It's too hard. It causes you to damn near play perfect football. Because say you have a false start, a holding, you're behind the sticks and you're screwed. So the biggest issue for Deshaun Watson is not being able to push the ball down the field, not being able to generate explosives. The reality is, though, when it comes to Deshaun Watson, the injury track record shows you that, hey, he's going to, you know, get sat down due to injury at some point. I don't know if I'd bank on him being benched for poor play. I don't think he's banking on that either. Here is Deshaun Watson on being named the starter and his expectations for himself coming up here in 2026.
1: It's great. You know, like I mentioned before, you know, this is what I've been working for 2 years, is to be able to show that, you know, I'm capable of being a starter for one of the 32 organizations in this league. And, you know, today was a sight, man. I had no idea until I walked into the building and I talked with Coach Monk. And, yeah, it felt good, you know, and a lot of excitement. But it comes with a lot of work too. There's a lot of work. There's a lot of challenges that I have to continue to overcome, and I just got to continue to work on, you know, achieving those victories each and every day. So I'm ready and prepared. And you know, there's going to be a lot of ups and downs, but at the same time, you know, I'm excited to be, you know, a starting quarterback in this league, and especially a starting quarterback for the Cleveland Browns.
0: What you naturally wonder is what's next for one Shedeur Sanders. I think this opportunity for him could end up being super beneficial if he does what he's supposed to do. The reality of the situation is this. Shedeur Sanders is now one play away from being the starting quarterback of the Cleveland Browns. I can't even believe I have to say this. I don't think anyone internally in that building has to tell him this. He must prepare each and every day like he's going to be the starter. He's got to. But the reality is this isn't perfect timing like he likes to allude to. Shedeur Sanders' biggest issue that he's had, right? One is the operation. That's been an issue for him. But then two,

0: play speed, playing on time, getting through the progressions quickly. He's a tick late with everything. How do you improve your play speed? How do you improve sense pressure, things of that nature? By playing, getting real game reps where you can get hit. Shedeur Sanders will not improve by sitting, and I think the Browns are stunting his development by not naming him the starter. Guess what he got to do all this summer and spring? Get hella reps. You know what's not going to happen during the regular season when you're demoted to just being the backup? You get backup work. And I think as a result, if Shedeur doesn't, maybe, you know what? Maybe I can help him out. Maybe I'll go to the bullpen, see if Mama Five is there, and then see if she can give me Jayden Daniels' number so we can get the virtual reality for Shedeur Sanders. Maybe that's what he needs during this time where he's not getting real reps. Here's Browns head coach Todd Monken giving his thoughts on Shedeur Sanders and how he's handled everything throughout this process.
1: I mean, you talk about somebody that really understands the long game. What are we really in this for? What am I in it for? Have the Browns be an organization that people aspire to be, whatever that, and he understands that as well as a quarterback, where he was at, where he's at now, where he wants to get to. That is what's so awesome about Shedeur understanding that. Really, he doesn't. We met this morning for a good long time, and all he had was a smile on his face because he understands what really is in front of him, not really a short-term, maybe long-term decision. I mean, this is like a player, like he's going to work his butt off to get better, and he has already.
0: This is not the last that we'll hear of one Shedeur Sanders. I can guarantee you that. We'll take a spin around the National Football League coming up next here on Westwood One Sports Night.
2: The Browns named Deshaun Watson their starting quarterback. Has there ever been a Week 1 starter less popular with his own fan base?
3: Last time I played on this field, I tore my Achilles. And that same fan base, they cheered when I got hurt. So what does that have to do with anything about performance? When a person get hurt, especially for your own city, and they cheer.
2: He complained about the fans, then immediately was named their QB. That's a new one, even for Cleveland.
3: You know, it is what it is. 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

0: program. I am Linnell Willingham. I'll get you up to 3 a.m. Eastern Time, about 20 minutes, half hour left to go in the program. We're going to take a spin around the National Football League coming up here momentarily, but I do want to get to Tony in Montreal wanting to chime in. Tony, what's going on? Oh, Tony?
1: How you doing, man?
0: What's going on, Tony? Are you what's up, pal?
1: I'm just listening to this debate between you know, what you're talking about, Shador and Deshaun Watson, and I checked the stats out in terms of Deshaun, and he's got, like, in college football, he's got about 10,163 passing yards and touchdowns, 90, and he's got 32 interceptions, career completion of 67. If you look at Shador, he's got 14,000 yards passing in college career at Jackson State in Colorado. And his touchdowns are 134, interceptions 27.
0: Tony Amatro, I'm glad you know how to read at a fifth grade level.
1: No, it's not that. It's not that. He's at a 70% pass rating, and everyone makes it sound like he's a terrible quarterback. There's something going on here. Why, but what is this that the hate is on for Shador? Is it because his dad was coaching him? Because it seems
0: I thought you were talking about Deshaun Watson being a terrible quarterback. My apologies.
1: No, I'm talking about Shador. Why is the hate on this guy?
0: I don't think there's a whole lot of hate. I do think there's actually more fans of Shador. I think this weekend in the discourse and today on Twitter, I appreciate the call. The discourse on Twitter today shows you that there are not.

0: not a whole bunch of Shador Sander haters. There are actually a lot of Shador Sander backers. Pretty much every person on national television today said that they disagree with the Browns quarterback decision. So I think we need to start putting that narrative to bed that he's just most hated. He's not. A lot of people root for him, including me. 310-840-4910. Chance is in Alabama. What's up, Chance?
1: Howdy, howdy. Appreciate you taking the call. My take on this is, why start a guy that your fan base hates? Why start a guy who you're going to get out of the worst contract in NFL history, in my opinion? I think there's 1 year left. I'm pretty sure about that. Just, you know what? Actually, I take that back. Let him start the first two games because they're on the road against really good teams. He's gonna play terrible. And then you put Shador in. You find out if he's got the goods. If he does, great. You know, you got your franchise. If he doesn't, you suck. You lose a bunch of games. And you get one of them great quarterbacks, or supposedly, you know how that goes. Right. Good quarterbacks coming out of the draft next year. It's a win-win. Play Shador week 3 and turn the page on this terrible, terrible signing of one of the worst people in the NFL.
0: Chance, way to bring it strong, pal. Appreciate the call. I think, and we said this earlier in the show when we were talking about it, I do believe that there's going to be a short leash for Deshaun Watson. Like, if he comes out and stinks up the joint in the first two games, turning it over, the ball's not moving, then I think Todd Monken will pull the plug. I just don't see it going that way because I believe in what Deshaun has around him. And I think even if they're not generating explosives on a consistent basis, in terms of air yards, I believe Dylan Sampson has already shown you the screen pass in week 1. Yak monster. Harold Fannin last year showed you. Yak monster. Casey Concepcion has shown you through camp in the preseason. Yak monster. So, like, there are ways for them to be explosive without them having a great vertical passing attack. And that's the area where Deshaun has struggled the most since returning. Pushing the football down the field. There's not a confidence there with it. And the irony in that, guys, is he was one of the best deep ball throwers in the NFL before the massage stuff. So, sucks for him, man. It honestly does. It honestly does. Let's do this. See, we got a couple more calls filing in. I do want to take a trip around the National Football League while we have the opportunity to do so. We'll wrap up our conversation on the phones. We'll wrap up our conversation on the phones with Mike in Miami. What's up, Mike? Is Mike still being screened? I guess we'll wrap up the conversation.
2: And listening to your show, you do a great job. First thing, Dolphins is looking like 1-15 if we win 1. Shador Sanders. Shador Sanders. And Deshaun Watson, bad decision by Cleveland, as usual. That's what the Browns do. But at the same time, they're paying Deshaun this much money, they got to let the man play. I'll hang up and let me listen to you.
0: I think you hit it right on the head, man. You were spot on with everything that you had to say. We're not going to do our full lap around the National Football League. But there are two things that I do that I do want to get to here. The Titans got absolutely waxed by the Seattle Seahawks. And if I was a Titans fan, I'd be concerned about how my football team looked this weekend. Remember, I was kind of bullish on the Titans, right? Playing their guys in preseason, Robert Saleh this, Robert Saleh that. They played their starting defense against the backups of the Seahawks, and Drew Lock led back-to-back touchdown drives against Tennessee this weekend. They got whooped. I know the Dolphins suck and are going to be terrible. Are the Titans on that list as well? I know it's just the preseason, some of you are going to say. It's just preseason. Don't read too much into it. Drew Lock? Come on, man. When is he going to get another opportunity to be a starter? I used to love me some Drew Lock, by the way. You want to talk about aura? Drew Lock had aura, ladies and gentlemen. The other thing I wanted to spin around the NFL on was this.

0: Mike Vrabel, who has been under the microscope all offseason because of, you know, the scandal and infidelity and the relationship with Diana Rossini. Mike Vrabel, to me, is going to be under an immense amount of scrutiny if New England doesn't come out of the chute hot and doesn't play well out of the gate. He may be under an immense amount of scrutiny after his comments over the weekend about why they refused to play their starters during the preseason. Take a listen.
1: I don't think we have a very deep team, Mike, so you know, I think we have to make sure that we're preparing our football team and that we're doing everything that we can to keep our best players available.
0: I don't think we have very much depth as a football team, says Mike Vrabel. I couldn't believe that quote when I heard it. Honest. Couldn't believe he had the kahunas to say it, though. He was on WEEI later that day out in Boston and was saying, look, those comments, it wasn't to throw Elliott Wolf under the bus. I'm a part of the front office. I make decisions, too. It's about us having to develop our guys better. And obviously that's going to be received a lot better than than the comments that we just heard from him. But I think New England as a whole is fascinating this year because, man, how much does the Mike Vrabel off the field stuff impact how well he must perform on the field? Speaking of off the field, 49ers owner Jed York pled guilty to some charges. He was initially accused of prostitution. He was basically in a pay-for-play scheme, winkety wink, wink, wink, and was taken to a mobile home, went to a mobile home unit, community rather, and was arrested. He was trying to pay $140 to get laid. Here's the reality. The NFL can't punish him for this. You know, you guys know that, right? The NFL cannot punish Jed York for this. You know why? Robert Kraft was found guilty of something very similar. And then the FBI's case fell apart. And you know what ended up happening to Robert Kraft? Nothing. So it looked like a major double standard if Jed York gets in trouble for this and Robert Kraft doesn't. It's tough. NFL didn't really have a choice here on that one. I don't think they have the ability to do anything to Jed York. And if you're a Niners fan, I guess that's a good thing for you, but here's the bad news for you. The rough summer that's existed in San Francisco, Kyle getting into the accident that he was at fault in, Brandon Ayuk and them refusing to part ways with him, the injury to Ricky Pearsall, having to bring back Deebo Samuel, Trent Williams nearly retiring earlier this offseason. All of those distractions, I believe, the substation stuff, their whole damn roster is like a mash unit. I think the rough summer for San Francisco is going to carry over into regular season failures for the San Francisco 49ers. I just do. Not very bullish on that team. Not very confident in terms of what they could be coming up here in 2026. And I think they're old. I think they're going to be injured. And I also still don't believe in the quarterback all that much, if I'm being honest. Gotta be honest. We're going to put the show to bed coming up here momentarily. We wrap up the show the same way each and every day here on Westwood One Sports Night. But I do want to give a special shout out before we get out of here. Anthony Johnson Jr. of Davenport, Iowa, going Kanye crazy at the Little League World Series. 15 punch outs and a 300-foot home run yesterday for my guy Anthony Johnson Jr. out of Davenport, Iowa in the Little League World Series, tying the World Series record of 15 Ks in a game. And that record set days prior by his teammate. So there we go.

0: Shout out to Anthony Johnson Jr. Shout out to the Little League World Series, which I'm consuming because I'm currently doing a free YouTube TV trial, and there's things to watch. Denton Day, how do we wrap this bad boy up here tonight?
1: We'll talk to the importance of what this Tuesday means for a very large community, and we do it next.
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1: Battles aren't won solely on the field. That's a common misconception. Battles are won within, over enemies of fear, enemies of doubt. In that place where promises are kept. Promises to oneself.
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1: Promises to one's community.
3: Healthy people move debris out of their house.
1: Promises to one's country. In the heart of every Marine, you'll find a promise. A promise forever kept. A promise of battles won.

0: I think we should both know when Fat Tuesday is, but it is around the time of Easter.
1: Oh, damn. Okay. I was not, okay. I'm way off of that. I'm not good at guessing things on this show. My track record's not strong.
0: I'll be honest, this community is not a community that you're a part of that is going to be celebrating today, but I feel like it's a community you could be a part of. The fall menu at Starbucks drops today.
1: Oh, snap. Hold up, wait a minute, let me put some caffeine in it. What do you got for us?
0: The heartbeat was going fast for you for a second, wasn't it?
1: You start talking about communities,
0: you're like, wait, hold on, hold on.
1: I'm a part of a lot of communities, pal.
0: hold on. Yeah, the fall menu is back. I'm not like the biggest Starbucks person in the world, but I figured, you know, you're trying to dive into the world of coffee a little bit. It's going to be nice and crisp. Mm-hmm. Yeah, I feel like when you have a fall drink, you can't be having a fall drink at 100 degrees.
1: Correct.
0: Like, I'm not a pumpkin person, but they have like a pecan crunch latte that's pretty good. So I might indulge in that. But I, you know, it's gonna be nice temperature in DC, so it works.
1: Well, we know that fall doesn't start in DC till December, so I don't know how I don't know how nice it'll be, but you know, I'm out there. I'm about to start thotting, if we're being honest, man. I'm about to start just simping for every coffee company out there that exists.
0: I mean, well, one, we should be doing that. But also, just in your personal life, forget the dating app. Just go hang out at a Starbucks.
1: You think I know. That's where... Okay.
0: Yeah, that is with certainty. You can go to Starbucks. A Trader Joe's might be a good option to find yourself a nice, lovely woman.
1: Trader Joe's.
0: You can't imagine you spend a lot of time there, but now would be a great start.
1: Not a lot of time.
0: They have great snacks.
1: You know, I'm not a snack guy, bro, which is sad. It's part of the reason why maybe I should snack a little more. Maybe I should eat snacks instead of like a bunch of different meals, you know?
0: Is that like medical advice? Can we get a doctor to co-sign that one?
1: Yeah, I'm not a big snacker. Today I told you I was excited about going across the street to the Safeway and getting,
0: somebody asked in the

0: Yeah, what's on the menu for meal Monday? I feel like we let that person down today.
1: Yeah, I'm sorry about that. Meal Monday, I made garlic bread and it's like chicken, creamy chicken Alfredo lasagna.
0: Meal Monday died when we ran out of things that we could reasonably make where you are currently set up.
1: Yeah. What really did it for Meal Monday is one day I did the tenders bit and the tenders didn't cook all the way through. I was pissed. So after that, I said, nah.
0: Yeah, it wasn't the time you cut your hand on tuna.
1: No, it was not that. And by the way, there's some folks out in Cleveland that know me for that. When I introduced myself to them, they said, oh, you're the guy that like sliced his hand open on air. Like, yeah, that's me, pal.
0: that's you. They should buy you a coffee. You can get a Starbucks.
1: First aid kit. By the way, remember all of you liars in the damn chat. That was before Daily Row turned senile. We was just going to give us, you know, first aid kits, and you all were asking me for a P.O. box. Once you all get used to somebody, you really start treating them differently, huh? Now all of I get accused of is being a race-baiting shock jock. How quickly the times have changed here on Westwood One Sports Night. But guess what? I'm not changing. So neither should you. That's going to do it, though, for a Monday night edition. First one of the week here on Westwood One Sports Night. Thank you to our guy Oliver Popular. Appreciate our guy Denton Day. Thank you to Josh Graham and Panthers GM Dan Morgan. Thank you for your calls as well. The Drake Toll Show comes at you next. We're back tomorrow night.
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1: Ow! Just getting rolling here on a Monday night edition of What's With One Sports Night. You know who, baby. 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Just search Westwood One Sports Night. You can comment in the chat and get at us there. You can get exclusive YouTube content, including our guy Josh Graham's conversation with Panthers GM Dan Morgan. We will play that at 1:40 a.m. Eastern time, so make sure you are sticking around for that. Man, we're going to get into the most controversial story in the world of sports right now because, to be honest with you guys, I don't think there's a story out there too polarizing for this show not to touch because I think we do it so gracefully. We do such a nice job. You all do such a nice job as well, giving everybody the opportunity to express their opinion, not spewing hate, and being real for the most part. Some of you, though, have a cursing problem, and if you curse on this show, you will be banned. 310-840-4910. Paul is in Massachusetts wanting to chime in. Paulie. Hello, Paul.
2: Good evening, Linnell.
1: And what up, man?
2: To answer your question with a brief and simple point. What you gonna do when the two toughest Eagles come running at you? Shockingly, surprise, the Patriots just beat them, although it's not our best team. But now here's what you do. You pick the lesser of the two evils, which you brought up is equal, which is more terrifying. They're both wicked, so you're right. You have to double team one and play away from the other one. And the best part and the smartest part is if you can do that, you can control and have a chance. But if you can't, as Smashy Freddie Blassie would say, he'll turn them into pencil neck geeks and raw meat and chew people up. Hey, weren't you surprised the Patriots won? Because I was.
1: I mean, it's preseason. That doesn't really move me one way or another. I am more and more terrified about week one as we get closer to it. And as far as the Patriots are concerned, this is a anti-Patriot program.
2: Right.
1: Great. Appreciate you, pal. Not anti-Patriot program, but I don't know. We're going to have predictions week coming up on the show here in a couple of weeks, that week that we have in between the, you know, cut down day and then the start of the regular season, because I want to officially put some things in wax. And still,

0: in the air in terms of how I really feel about the AFC East and the AFC playoff picture as a whole, because a certain somebody predicted the entire North to make the playoffs. Will that prediction stay in wax? We will see as we get closer to predictions week. Logan is in Georgia wanting to chime in. Logan, what's up, man?
1: Hey, man. You were talking about Jaden Daniels, and I just want to ask your opinion on what you thought if his the whole situation about him and the jersey retirement at LSU, if you think he should be embarrassed or anything like that. What's your opinion on that?
0: I appreciate the call, brother. Yeah, we talked about that when it was top of the mind. People are tripping. Lane Kiffin is a certified jackass, so I don't know why anyone's taking LSU's side in this situation. Anyone siding with Lane Kiffin? You got problems, pal. We're going to do it. We're going to get into something here that I went back and forth all day about. Was I going to talk about it? Was I not? Was I going to talk about it? Was I not? And I figured, you know what? Let's do it. This situation we're about to talk about, I don't want to get into anything political with it. I just want to talk about it for what it is. Enes Kanter and the behavior that he displayed this weekend and the behavior that he's displayed on social media, how do I put this lightly without getting canceled? First of all, what happened last night at the Indiana Fever Chicago Sky game? Enes Kanter ejected from the game for chastising, harassing Chicago Sky guard Natasha Cloud. Now, there are multiple different accounts from multiple different people that were there. Some people saying Kanter was berating them throughout the whole game. One person came to Kanter's defense saying, no, he was just cheering. The bottom line is, when you're a 7-foot male and a female approaches you or begins to approach you, skewing out swear words and whatnot, throwing her hands up, clearly angry, upset, and demonstrative, you don't walk towards the female. It seems and comes off as aggressive. So Enes Kanter, totally dead wrong for walking towards Natasha Cloud, and I am thankful for the security at the arena for handling that and de-escalating that before it went any further, because who knows where that ultimately could have went. So if anybody out there is saying, wait, he didn't need to get ejected from the game, it's not fair. Anybody out there that feels that way, get a grip. Him walking towards her as a 7-foot male while she's angry and aggressive, it's not a good look. Natasha Cloud, on the other hand, this is the difference between me and a whole lot of other shows, man. I'm going to call it like I see it. I'm going to keep it 8 more than 92. Two wrongs don't make a right. I don't believe Natasha Cloud was right for walking up to him and trying to cuss him out in the first place. I'm not going to sit here and say that the behavior was tolerable. I'm not. Do I understand why she wanted to go cuss him out? Sure. He has been acting a total fool on social media. He has. Calling out the W, attacking the W for their unwillingness to take a stance on something that doesn't exist. I learned a term earlier today from our super producer, Denton Day. Grifting. Enes Kanter is a grade A grifter. Making a problem out of something that doesn't really exist. The problem that Enes Kanter continues to highlight is that he feels that the WNBA's language in their collective bargaining agreement, he doesn't feel it's specific enough. In the collective bargaining agreement, I'm going to pull up the exact language so I don't screw that up. But essentially, in the collective bargaining agreement for the WNBA, they're very specific, but not specific enough, according to Enes Kanter. They're specific in what constitutes a WNBA player. Article

18, Section 1 says if you identify as a woman, then you are allowed to play. Enes Kanter and Royce White, they have both ignorantly come out and said, I identify as a woman, so yes, I should be able to play. Now, to Kathy Engelbert and the W's credit, they came out today and released a statement to ESPN saying, no, Enes Kanter and Royce White, they're both ineligible to participate in the WNBA. Why do you think they're ineligible? They're men. That's the point here. Whatever Enes Kanter, whatever weird-ass thing that he's trying to do, I'm not here for it. It's divisive, and I don't understand his infatuation with an issue that doesn't exist. The bottom line is, anybody, and this is where I'm trying to walk the tightrope here, and I'm just going to call it how I see it. Enes Kanter and anyone really standing with him, to me, is totally off their rocker. The NBA, or the WNBA, rather, should not be pigeonholed or forced to answer or respond to a hypothetical scenario. And that's what this is at this point. It is a hypothetical scenario. No transgender person exists currently in the WNBA, and no transgender person is attempting to enter the WNBA. Until that happens, what should the W say? My answer, absolutely nothing. Because who's thinking about that? You know what should be highlighted and talked about with the W? This is the thing that continues to piss me off with you all. And when I say you all, I'm not directing it at hopefully anybody listening, but damn it, there's a group of people out there that all they live to do, all they want to do is talk about the WNBA in this negative light. And we got people that call into this show and talk about how nobody cares about the W and the W's irrelevant. And why do we got to talk about relationships? Why can't we just talk about the game? Well, let me give you a couple of updates about the WNBA and where things stand as we get ready to reach the tail end of the regular season here. Over this past weekend, Caitlin Clark, one of the best players in the sport, hit a career high in three-pointers. You know what? She's also right in the thick of the MVP conversation within the sport. She's also spearheading the best team maybe right now in the entire league. You know what I'm saying? There's a rookie in Olivia Miles that's firmly within the MVP conversation for the Minnesota Lynx. Historic stuff happening right now. If she was to win MVP, and she's got a damn good case for it, she'd be the first rookie since Candace Parker back in 2008 to win MVP as a rookie. There's historic things happening. What do I get up here every time we talk about the WNBA? What do I say? We're in the golden age of WNBA basketball. There is more talent in this league than there's ever been. We'll talk about history. It was a history-making weekend in the W, despite Enes Kanter's ignorant ass trying to steal the moonlight away from the actual product on the floor. Paige Beckers, over the course of this weekend, had a historic performance. Most points ever in a WNBA game to not play the entire fourth quarter. She had 32 points through three quarters. Didn't he play in the fourth? Historic. Great things happening here. Angel Reese, in her stretch of play over the past four games, historically good. MVP race is tight. Race at the top of the standings are tight. And we also had more history coming out of D.C., my stomping grounds. So you know I'm going to pop it. The Washington Mystics last night with their W became the youngest team in WNBA history to qualify for the postseason. Parity exists in this league. Star power exists in this league. Storylines exist in this league. Yet you all try to tell me every time I open my mouth about it that nobody cares. Guess what? They're coming. I've been whispering it to you all spring, all summer. Get it in now. We got a great, you know, NL MVP race going on right now in Major League Baseball. Get it in while it's her, because I'm telling you.

0: you, this time next year, there will be no Major League Baseball. And that league that you all think no one cares about, that league that you all think is just drama-filled, it's going to be at the top of your mind. And they earned that. They deserve that. So while I think Enes Kanter and Natasha Cloud both in the wrong this weekend, yeah. But let's not bury the lead, guys. I continue to believe that this league is in a great spot. And it's growing, getting bigger and better. And people do care about it. Despite what you all think, people do care about it. The question is, are they going to be able to survive? Are they going to self-implode? And to me, right, I think they've handled this latest issue, this latest controversy, I think they've handled it quite well. Shh. Quiet on the creek. That's what it's been. They've been whisper quiet on the whole thing. And they should be. You don't battle ignorance with ignorance. You don't. And the sad part about Enes Kanter and his ignorant ass, I don't totally disagree with everything that he's saying. I don't. But the reality is, the way he is going about it, the ignorance that he has shown in the situation, I think is sad. It honestly is. 310-840-4910. Couple of different things you can chime in on here on Westwood One Sports Night. Is J.J. McCarthy going to be a NFL quarterback this time next year? You can chime in on that and his performance from this weekend. Any concern from any of you out there surrounding the Washington Commanders after their starting offense totally looked inept during their one drive that they played against the Detroit Lions this past weekend? And then we finally got the big news out of Cleveland. Deshaun Watson named the starter. I believe it's more likely for Watson to succeed than fail simply because of the supporting cast. Your expectations for Deshaun Watson, and then has Shedeur Sanders seen his moment come and go? 310-840-4910 is the number. And if you want to chime in on anything that we've said about the W, feel free to do that as well at 310-840-4910. Let's go to Johnny in Atlanta. Johnny, what's going on?
1: What's going on, Lanier? Hey, I'm going to talk about Shedeur and Deshaun. First of all, you got to realize Aaron Rodgers set, Jordan Love set, and they both became Pro Bowl quarterback. I think this is Shedeur's time to take a seat back, humble himself, and learn how to become a pro from the sideline. Because real talk, since Sam Darnold become great until he sat in 49ers. And now look at him now. And Glenn, the dude from the Jets who was at Seattle, he sat behind what's name, and he became great. I think Shedeur would be a great quarterback in Cleveland. He just got to learn how to watch and take, absorb, and get himself ready to become a starter, because next year he will be a starter. They put Deshaun up there. They hope he have a great season, because he ain't going to be there next year. They either going to cut him or they try to trade him. And the sad thing about it, when they're going to trade him, they probably bring him back to Atlanta, because we in a quarterback situation
0: oh
1: right now.
0: Oh, my God. You see how it I'm all, you, Johnny and Atlanta always it. Come back to these sorry-ass Falcons in July.
1: Hey,
0: you my man now.
1: Look at the quarterback. But look at the quarterbacks we got right now. Penny,
0: Johnny,
1: stay hurt.
0: Johnny, it's a horrible situation, brother. I ain't gonna sugarcoat it. But Johnny, real
1: quick, it's a horrible situation.
0: Penix got cleared. Penix got cleared.
1: Yes. Yes.
0: You want him to start?
1: He got to. Because guess what? He ain't gonna finish. He gonna be hurt. He's showing you what he is. Ever since he came out of college, he showed the type of quarterback he is. You said J.J. McCarthy is glass. This dude is paper. He tissue. So that's why I said if Deshaun do good in Cleveland, that he's out of Cleveland. If he do good this year, I'm telling you,
0: somebody else
1: will give
0: him a chance
1: him.
0: Is what you're saying.
1: Yeah,
0: with
1: the Falcons. Yeah, the Falcons.
0: I'm going to let you run
1: because
0: we're up against it. All right. I got Johnny, man. Johnny goes hard for his Falcons. Mr. Positive wanting to chime in.

0: What do you got for us, Greg? Your thoughts on what we've talked about thus far tonight.
1: Hey, Linnell, Mr. Positive, boom, shakalaka. Hey, you say you don't want to get political. I got to tell you, my friend, sports is an aspect of culture. There is loopholes in jurisprudence. It is controversial. You cannot stop it, my friend. It's the culture that we live in.

0: valuations, by the way, guys. It's not happening for anybody. Greg, you must be an awful caller if I'm complimenting how good your call was. Kidding, Greg. But no, he kind of hits it on the head here, man. He's playing the game. I think he wants attention, and I give credit to the W for not coming out and giving him the attention that he is seeking right now. 310-840-4910 is how you reach us here on Westwood One Sports Night. Should the WNBA be forced to speak on an issue that's not happening? 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We'll let you hear from the Tigers head coach. Plus, take your calls next here on Westwood One Sports Night. Football is back, and something big is coming on September 2nd. 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

0: getting the W. Angel Reese going off. She broke I got it. Okay. Miss Holdsclaw. The first name I think is Shameik Holdsclaw. I don't know why I'm acting like that was such a hard name to say. Angel Reese tonight, historically good, breaking Shameik Holdsclaw's 23-year-old record for the most rebounds ever in a WNBA game. Angel Reese tonight, 26 rebounds, guys. 26 rebounds. Mebounds, as she likes to call them. You better go ahead with your bad self. Miss Angel Reese now moves into second place all time in 20 rebound games in the W, and now sits just one double-double away from tying the WNBA record for most double-doubles in a season. So when you ask clowns and talk about her like she's some bum, check yourself. She's been historically good this year. Now, and the reason I'm hot about this, literally at like 7:30 tonight, I'm in the group, the group FaceTime with my cousin and my brother, and you know, my brother is borderline just an Angel Reese hater. Says, bro, she's sloppy. I would cook her one-on-one. Now, my brother played overseas basketball, played out in Morocco, conference player of the year in his little conference. So he could hoop. But I always get on him and be like, man, Angel Reese would clamp you, knowing that he would probably cook her. But he talks about how she looks uncoordinated. He also says Rudy Gobert sucks and isn't a good basketball player. Okay, multi-time defensive player of the year. He sees only offense is what I feel like. Angel Reese tonight, though, dog. This is how you get people to stop talking about politics. You hoop. Angel Reese historic performance tonight as the Atlanta Dream knocked off the LA Sparks. 310-840-4910. I want to get into some college football stuff here momentarily, but we do got a couple calls that we'll get to. Bob is in Baltimore. What's up, Bob?
1: Hey, buddy. You just said Shameik Holdsclaw, like you had no idea who she was. She was the number one overall.

0: pick in the 1999 WNBA draft.
1: I had no clue. I didn't know who she was, brother. I had no clue.
0: You don't even know who she is. That's what's crazy. You're talking all this smack. You have no idea who an all-time WNBA player is. What are you talking about, man? How do you not know who she is?
1: How do I not know who she is? She was drafted when,
0: you don't know the WNBA because you're talking nonsense because Angel Reese, Angel Reese did this. You don't even know what record she broke, man.
1: What the, brother, what's your point? What is your point, Bob?
0: Janiqua Holmes, you don't even know. She's an all-time player. She's 10 times. She's a Hall of Famer.
1: And Angel Reese is going to be a Hall of Famer. Pal, what's your point?
0: Want to bet what? That she gets a lot of me bounds?
1: Come on, pal.
0: Yeah, she could have 5 billion me bounds. She's not.
1: You sound like a certified hater, and you're exactly who I was directing the comment.
0: You need to get your own, check yourself.
1: I need to check myself because I'm applauding Angel Reese. I need to check myself because I'm praising Angel Reese. Sorry, I didn't know who Shamik Holdsclaw was. Drafted in 1999. You know what I was doing in 1999? Picking my nose and drooling. 310-840-4910 is the number. But historic night from Angel Reese tonight. Historic weekend over the weekend for Caitlin Clark in terms of her breaking and setting her own career high in terms of three-pointers made in the game. I mean, just a big, big weekend for the league. And then yesterday, as I mentioned, the Mystics becoming the youngest team in WNBA history to clinch the postseason. Rob is in Connecticut. What's up, Rob?
2: Hey, Linnell. What's going on? Man, I tell you, you get me all geeked up because you get geeked up. I get geeked up. Everybody,
1: we're all geeked up, Rob.
2: Tonight.
1: You know what I'm saying? We all geeked
2: Come
1: up
2: on.
1: In here.
2: Talk about it. Yeah, listen, yesterday when I called you up, I know you had to go to the break. You cut me off, but I wanted to talk about, first off, the thing is, you say W, right? It's not the T NBA, and it will never be the T NBA.
1: Okay,
2: it will
1: be the W. I have to let you go because that's where we didn't want to go. And on that note, I am going to move on to what I really wanted to talk about this segment, the world of college football and how things continue to get Kanye crazy. You're going to try to cancel me for that, too. I'm calling Kanye West a crazy person. It got Kanye crazy. It's turning into the Wild Wild West in terms of the NCAA. And the latest issue plaguing the sport is something that I know a lot of college football purists out there are vomiting over. Daquan Wright, who was just waived by the Cleveland Browns, he committed to LSU. And the reason that this is allowed to happen, he is a part of that class of 2022 that has been granted a temporary restraining order and the ability to go back and play a fifth year. But we did have a big court ruling on Thursday or Friday. Friday, I believe it was, the big court ruling that came in favor of the NCAA, basically canceling out the other ruling that was put into place, giving that extra eligibility to the class of, or to the players that graduated high school in 2022. The reality of the situation when it comes to the world of college football, I've said this time and time again, there's no rules here. It's the wild, wild west. And in this situation in particular, with this rule, the NCAA, like, I'm trying to, like, think of a way to put it in layman's terms. Like, it's like that one friend that just always has something bad happening to him. And when I was in college, I was that guy, like, tire popping, needing an oil change all the time, spilling things on a clean white t-shirt. It just always feels like it always feels like the NCAA is caught with his pants

0: It always feels like the NCAA never knows what's coming around the corner. You know, when you're watching a scary movie and you know, don't open the door, don't open the door. You're going to get killed. The NCAA always opens the damn door. Shocker, they're bleeding out right now. The NCAA is bleeding out right now. Because here's the reality, guys. You should have saw this one coming. There's a lot of blame to go around. But once again, the NCAA caught flat-footed. Of course others were going to sue for continued eligibility once you gave that high school class of 2022 special privileges. The moment you did that, you opened up Pandora's box to get sued. Easy to understand that, correct? And as we've said all winter, all spring, all summer about the NCAA and what their biggest issue is, they need to stop calling on Congress. You can't have the law and the courts solve every one of your problems. You can't have them. You can't have your cake and eat it too. You can ask for Congress's help. It's what they're there for, right? It's what they're there for. But you can't have them try to fix all of your problems and focus on your eligibility issues. The NCAA should be protected in determining who can play and for how long. That's it. It's very simple. I'm not asking anything egregious at all. Not asking anything crazy or out of the question at all. The NCAA should be protected with their rules that they put in place. Courts shouldn't be able to come in and overturn rules on eligibility, who can play and how long. The courts have no business getting involved from that standpoint. They don't. The NCAA lacks strong leadership. We all know it. It's the biggest problem that plagues them as a league. And the other problem that they have is this. I don't believe even some of the most highest ranking officials within the sport, even the guys that have the most clout and cachet, I don't believe all the top coaches are on the same page when it comes to this stuff. There's no unity. There's no unity within the NCAA. They're flying by the seat of their pants. They just wake up and say, screw it. That's how the league is being run. That's how college football is being run. Two of the most powerful, well-known names in the sport, Dan Lanning, head coach at Oregon, and Lane Kiffin, head coach at LSU, totally differing opinions on who should be allowed to be recruited by NCAA schools. This Daquan Wright situation, and look, like I said over the weekend, if you got the chance to catch me here, I don't blame the players, dog. I don't. I promise to God I don't. I blame the league. Put yourself in the player's situation. If you're Daquan Wright and you got cut by Cleveland, what you gonna go start practicing life insurance? What you gonna go try to work at Home Depot? Flip a burger? Sell car insurance or something? No. If you're able to go back and make the bag, why would you not? So what I don't want to do with this, what I don't want to do with this situation is blame the athletes for the decision that they're making. No, no, no. Don't blame the athlete. Blame the league for allowing it to happen. Honestly. It's the reality of it. I'm going to let you hear from an adult, and I'm going to let you hear from a kid. Let you hear from an adult first. Here is Dan Lanning, the head coach of Oregon, speaking about the Daquan Wright situation and other guys leaving the NFL and having college eligibility.
1: Your thoughts just on guys coming from the NFL back to college. I know you guys aren't really interested in the 5-for-5, but just the state of college athletics right now from every sport, it just seems like who's eligible? You don't really know. What's your feelings on that?
2: Yeah, I mean, I think there's a lot of negatives that are involved around this. One, once you go to the NFL, to me, you're in the NFL. You don't get the opportunity to come back. Two, you know, most of us have built our rosters, and you have a limited roster limit now. So if you invited somebody back to your team, that means you're kicking.

0: and somebody else off your team, right, to match your roster limits. I don't think that's fair to the players that worked all summer, all spring, and put themselves in position to be ready to work for a team, you know, to have somebody come back. But ultimately, you know, it used to be once you had an agent or once you went and did the combine or once you went to mini, I mean, all those things qualified as you are no longer an amateur. You're a professional now once you declared for the draft. So to let any of those players come back, you know, fair or unfair to them, it's unfair to the sport. And I think it's unfair to the players that are on current teams, you know, for those guys to be coming back.
1: And I know Lane Kiffin's the one that's going to get a lot of slack. Didn't help me out here. Is with this situation in particular, is Lane the only one that's going to this extent having a former NFLer come back?
2: Well, he has multiple now, and they conveniently have been to have been on his Ole Miss team last year. They went to the NFL. He goes to LSU. They're coming back because of this ruling to college football and playing in LSU in Louisiana. And in Louisiana is a really big key here because they are one of the states that is allowing this to be done. You had mentioned the ruling that came down on Friday in Colorado. You have a problem that is now even worse because you have two separate courts in two separate states saying two separate things. You're like, well, which one are we going to follow? Well, if you want to go play in Louisiana, you follow the Louisiana ruling and then you can allow, like if it'll bring you in. Ryan Day had said something earlier today, where he said, hey man, if everyone else is going to do it, we're going to have to
1: do it.
2: Like, we don't want to, but we're going to have to.
1: But here's the thing. I don't necessarily buy that. And I'm wondering, like, this is where I think the coaches need to come together and go, hey, let's all have a handshake agreement. We're not going to participate in this BS because we don't want to set a bad precedent.
2: The last time there was a handshake agreement in college football, there was this thing called the Alliance. It was the Big Ten, the Pac-12, and I can't remember if it was the Big 12 or the ACC. Regardless, the Big Ten then stole like 3 or 4 Pac-12 teams and basically doomed the conference. So handshake agreements don't exactly go over well in that sport.
1: And oh, by the way, the season starts in 8 days. So, buckle up. Should be a fascinating college football season. 310-840-4910 is the number. I want you all to chime in on this. Daquan Wright, former Browns tight end, waived by the NFL team over the weekend, going to commit to LSU. When it comes to the landscape of college football, let me frame it this way. Is Lane Kiffin wrong? Is Lane Kiffin at fault here? Do you blame Lane Kiffin for taking advantage of the eligibility rules? 310-840-4910. One, do you blame Lane Kiffin for taking advantage of those eligibility rules? And then two, do you have any hope for the future of college football? 310-840-4910. Your call's next.
3: The Browns named Deshaun Watson their starting quarterback. Has there ever been a week one starter less popular with his own fan base?
4: 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And that same fan base, they cheered when I got hurt. 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When a person get hurt, especially for your own city, and they cheer.
3: He complained about the fans, then immediately was named their QB. That's a new one, even for Cleveland.
4: 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You know, sometimes, you know, the tables turn.
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5: 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Oh, by the way, you spelled journey wrong. No worries. She can afford the cover-up, too. 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

0: Lynnell Willingham, getting you up to 3 a.m. Eastern time. Question simple on the phone lines. Is LSU head coach Lane Kiffin, is he a villain or is he a visionary? 310-840-4910. Lane Kiffin and the Tigers taking full advantage of a ruling in the courts that gives special treatment and eligibility to high school seniors that graduated in the year 2022. They're all being afforded an extra year of eligibility no matter what you got going on in life, including former Ole Miss Rebels tight end Daquan Wright. He just committed to LSU after being waived by the Cleveland Browns. Here is Lane Kiffin earlier today giving his thoughts on how he feels his school should move in this ever-changing landscape of college athletics.
1: Do it. So, you know, we have, you know, made a decision to recruit some kids around the country. And, you know, through these multiple injunctions around the country, which this is not a first time, they've been in college sports for a while, a group of players were granted a fifth year of eligibility around the country in multiple sports. And through them winning their injunction and entry into the portal, they're available to recruit. And so ourselves, like many places around the country, are recruiting them. And at the end of the day, you know, because of these rulings, they're either going to play for you or they're going to play somewhere else around the country. So we've made a decision to recruit them, like probably most people are.
0: Yeah, I just, Lane Kiffin speaks with this, like, matter-of-fact tone that honestly pisses me off. Like, who does Lane think he is? The frustrating part about what he's saying and, like, the tone in which he's talking about, he's talking like, well, duh, we're going to recruit them. They're able to be recruited. Why would we not? Like, I understand wanting to win above everything else, but, man, when you're a coach in a sports league that lacks integrity, that lacks rules, that lacks structure, I don't give you as much credit as maybe you would deserve for being a winner in that league or in that sport. But on the same token, right, while I don't agree with Lane, you have to look at it from the other side, because Lane's playing by the rules that were assigned to him. If we're being frank,

0: There's no morality, you know, clause in college football. Lane is playing by the rules that were set for him. And when you look at it from that vantage point, that's where we ask the question, well, is he a visionary? Is he a visionary for not giving a rat's ass what anybody else thinks about him? That's probably the only thing I like about Lane Kiffin. I want to take that and acquire that skill. It's hard in 2026. Being a sports media personality and still being a person at the end of the day. I get berated in my messages, called all types of names, racial slurs, etc. But that's what comes with the territory, right? That is what comes with the territory. When it comes to Lane Kiffin and his decision and LSU's decision as a program to recruit former NFLers is what he's saying. Do you think he's a villain or do you think he's a visionary? 310-840-4910 is the number. I want you all to line up on the phones with this because I'm fascinated by it. You heard Lane Kiffin's perspective. If you're just now joining us, you haven't heard the perspective of one Dan Lanning. Here is the Oregon head coach giving his thoughts on the new eligibility rules in college football.
1: Your thoughts just on guys coming from the NFL back to college. I know you guys aren't really interested in the 5-for-5, but just the state of college athletics right now from every sport, it just seems like who's eligible? You don't really know. What's your feelings on that?
2: Yeah, I mean, I think there's a lot of negatives that are involved around this. One, once you go to the NFL, to me, you're in the NFL. You don't get the opportunity to come back. Two, you know, most of us have built our rosters and you have a limited roster limit now. So if you invited somebody back to your team, that means you're kicking somebody else off your team, right, to match your roster limits. I don't think that's fair to the players that worked all summer, all spring, and put themselves in position to be ready to work for a team, you know, to have somebody come back. But ultimately, you know, it used to be once you had an agent or once you went and did the combine or once you went to mini, I mean, all those things qualified as you are no longer an amateur. You're a professional now once you declare for the draft. So to let any of those players come back, you know, fair or unfair to them, it's unfair to the sport. And I think it's unfair to the players that are on current teams, you know, for those guys to be coming back.
0: The strongest point of Dan Lanning's argument, I agree with most of it and all of it really, is what he said at the end there about the roster restrictions, and you're now taking an opportunity away from somebody who's been a part of your program all spring and all summer for a dude that was just in the National Football League. Not a good look, but Lane Kiffin doesn't really give a damn. Him and the LSU Tigers, they're going to recruit whoever. Is he a villain or is he a visionary? Your calls next there on Westwood One Sports Night.
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1: 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We were hot. 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
1: 310-840-4910, the number here on Westwood One Sports Night. Linnell Willingham getting you up to 3 a.m. Eastern Time. A lot more to get into, including a trip around the National Football League coming up at about 2:20 a.m. Eastern Time. We also will get you the biggest news in the world of sports today. The Browns officially naming their starting quarterback. Right now, though, talking all things college football, Lane Kiffin and Oregon head coach Dan Lanning both give us some pretty strong thoughts on how they feel about the eligibility confusion that's going on right now within the landscape of college football. Lane Kiffin said, we're recruiting everybody we're allowed to. Dan Lanning saying, not so fast. There are levels to this. There's an integrity that we have in our program that would restrict us from just recruiting anybody at any time of year because we have morals, we have values. Easy to slam Lane Kiffin for this, right? He is thinking about Lane and keeping Lane at the front of Lane's mind, per usual. No one should be surprised at this. Is this selfish Lane Kiffin decision, though, more justifiable than others? He's just playing by the rules that were given to him. 310-840-4910. Is Lane Kiffin a villain in this situation or a visionary in this situation? 310-840-4910. Tommy is in Knoxville. I'm sure someone in Knoxville has a strong opinion on one Lane Kiffin. What's going on, Tommy? Welcome in, buddy.
2: Good evening, sir. Yes, like many in Knoxville, I have an opinion on Lane. I share the opinion that Al Davis had before Lane came to Knoxville, that he's just a liar. And he's also a very selfish guy. Had a pretty good gig going at the University of Tennessee. Walked out on it to go to Southern Cal. It didn't surprise anybody at Knoxville when he walked out on his team to go

0: LSU and left Ole Miss without a coach. They did okay. They didn't need him as the only game in town. And Lane forgets often that in college sports, you're building on a long tradition, and a lot of people have built sports up. A lot of people are kind of tearing it apart right now.
1: Yeah.
0: But there's a lot of pride at various places. And when you look at the way Lane treats places, he just in it for himself, not realizing that there's other people that have built up programs so he can become a rich guy. And it's kind of a shame to watch. Lane's coming to Knoxville in November to play Tennessee this year, and he will get the same reception he's had before, like when he was at Ole Miss and had his players lay down rather than keep up to speed with Josh Heupel's offense and fake injuries. And this time, maybe we could turn something different. There's a guy that I'm thinking of that has a year of eligibility left. He played a redshirt year at Alabama. He played in a junior college. He played 2 years for Tennessee. So maybe Alvin Kamara would be available on a Saturday to come back and be a running back. And
1: you imagine Faison Brandon handing the ball off to Alvin Kamara? Wouldn't that be something?
0: Yeah, or putting a screen pass out to him and let him work on the fine young men from LSU. But anyway,
1: say, real quick, 10 seconds or less, are you all excited about your true freshie? We're excited about your starting quarterback?
0: We're pretty much hoping right now that he's the five-star that he was recruited as.
1: For sure. Appreciate the call. Hopefully they treat him better than they treated Nico. I probably pissed some Tennessee fans off by saying that. Nico was a pretty selfish man and treated them poorly, I know.
2: I mean, that Iamaliava family was they had some demands. Iamaliava.
1: Iamaliava.
2: Nico I. His parents had some demands after 1 year, and Tennessee said, we're good.
1: Yeah, and I respect them for saying, we're good. I think when that situation happened, Denton, folks forgot that like Nico I could like legitimately sling it. So he's a guy that I'm interested in seeing this year. Still a whole lot of upside with that kid. Their recruiting efforts of him dating back to high school, though, kind of were a little bit ridiculous. 310-840-4910. Is Lane Kiffin a villain or a visionary? Al is in Detroit. What's up, Al?
3: So here's the issue. If you look back at Maurice Claret and Ed O'Bannon, those two started it all. The NCAA tried to destroy Claret for trying to come out early. And Ed O'Bannon wanted just a couple of dollars, and they didn't want to give it to him, and it turned into the NIL. Our American sports are created so they don't even have to ever win. I've been using these college kids for the last 40, 50 years, hypocrites like as you can be, paying these coaches crazy amount of money. They said that there would never be enough money if they paid the kids. There's plenty of money. Everybody's donating money. They're still making billions and billions of dollars off of it. Why can't and no one has a really right to work in America? These are college. Why is it college sports? If you look at European sports, we get teams that get relegated. If you're not good, you drop down. There's no reason for college kids. Football, you can only play in America. You get stuck playing your whole life. You're not even allowed to play any other sports.
1: Can I be honest? That's technically not true, though. You can play football in other
3: countries. What? What can you play in America? I'm a high school basketball coach. No one is allowed to play anything other than football. It's not.
1: Hold
3: like
1: on.
3: You play
1: well, you're
3: soccer.
1: A terrible ass high school basketball coach. Then,
3: No.
1: Why would you limit your kids?
3: Listen.
1: I'm a big proponent, especially in today's day and age.
3: I'm not saying me. I'm saying the football coaches. If you look at through PAL all the way through, it's pretty much football. Now you might get to play soccer in third grade, fourth grade.
1: So you're angry that your high school? Are you angry that the football coach won't let you use his players at the team?
3: No. It's not even that issue. I've always
1: I'd be pissed
3: we work
1: you.
3: Well.
1: I'll be honest. I'd give him
3: We work well together. But my point is, traditionally, football has always controlled all those things, and most of those kids get nothing out of it. You know, the little fake college scholarships that we've been saying all these years, everybody knows that

0: ago. Jesus Christ! Why can't you guys just give? You were cooking too, pal. Why do you guys always just drop a swear word? Do y'all want me to get canceled? Do y'all want the show to get canceled? Do y'all want me to get fired? Don't answer that question. Especially some of you out there in the chat. Don't answer that.
1: He like had me in the first half, and then even before the swear word, he went off on this like tangent where he lost me a little bit.
0: So I was over. So if we're grading 6.5 out of 10 on the call?
1: Well, you'll get 6.5. You had a good history with the Ed O'Bannon and the Maurice Claret and some of the things where the NCAA got wrecked because they tried. This is an organization that was never looking ahead. They were always trying to hold everybody back. That's a bar. But this is why they are here. Now they're relying on the courts. And the courts, the NCAA for the past like 6 years has been getting royally destroyed in court. It doesn't matter. Small court, big court, it doesn't matter. They've been getting wrecked in every single court case. And it's their own doing. But now we're here to where Lane Kiffin, the ultimate opportunist, is taking heavy advantage.
0: The ultimate opportunist. 310-840-4910. This is... I genuinely like get tickle pink at you guys. Like, I've called in to... And Denton, I don't know how many times you called in to sports radio when you were a kid. I called in so many times, I never thought about cursing. I never thought... Now, maybe because I was like 17, 18. But even then, I'm like immature, and I'm cussing everywhere but my house. And I still never thought to cuss on a sports radio show. Y'all wash your mouth out with soap. 310-840-4910. I guess Lane Kiffin will do that to you. Is Lane Kiffin a villain or is he a visionary for LSU basically saying, look, we don't have any morals for who we're going to recruit. If they're deemed eligible in the court of law, they're eligible here. 310-840-4910. Lane Kiffin, villain. Or visionary. Dave is in Atlanta. What's going on, Dave?
2: What's going on now?
0: What's up, buddy? How you doing?
2: Yeah, no, I love this topic, everything y'all been talking about. Honestly, I think he's neither. He definitely seems like the type to just kind of take advantage of any opportunity that's there. Doesn't really think about the moral aspects, but at the same time, I mean... It's working. It feels like the, this whole situation kind of feels like the kid to reclass and then went to go move to play for the high school team. But I mean, that's just kind of how it works.
0: It's unfortunate. Inmates are kind of running the asylum here. The NCAA, drowning right now is what it feels like, man. I appreciate the call. 310-840-4910. I'm fascinated by it all. Because a lot of people love college football, including me. Great sport, great to follow, great product on the field. I just don't understand. And we talk a lot of trash about Kathy Engelbert and the W. And we talk a lot of trash about Adam Silver and the NBA. At least their rules are set in stone. At least their rules are protected. At least their rules can't be undermined in court. 310-840-4910. As we're having this convo about Lane Kiffin, I naturally think big picture about the future of the NCAA, and we briefly got into this last week. It's coming. Whether you want it to or not, it's almost like going to school, and I knew, you know, whenever I came home from school, in the school bus, it would pass by our apartment condo out in Gaithersburg, Maryland. If I saw my uncle's car in the driveway, or in the parking lot, rather, because we live in a condo, if I seen his car in the parking lot, I knew I was about to get my ass whipped. And I knew what I did earlier in the day to get my ass whipped. With the NCAA, like, you knew this was coming. You knew this was coming. You knew when the rulings was made. that folks were going to turn their nose up at this thing and go,

0: can I try? Can I try? Yet it's happened anyway. 310-840-4910 is the number. It's happening. And just like how I knew when my uncle's car was home, I was probably getting an ass whooping. I know that a super conference is on the way. We keep having all of these little inklings and droplings of like super conference alert, super conference alert, super conference alert. It feels like the only solution that we have here. And if I'm being honest, it's no disrespect to the Big 12 or the ACC. I'm all cool with a SEC Big 10 Super League. I'm here for it. No, I'm here
1: full,
0: for it.
1: It's full disrespect. Get your weight up.
0: Like, this is what, yeah.
1: If you can't hang, we don't want to see you.
0: If you can't hang, you can't bang. Bottom line, pal. It is what it is. But when I slight the ACC, Miami, I'm not talking to you. You know what I'm saying? It's like if you grew up in a household with siblings and you were the good sibling and everybody's getting reamed at about something, you know, the parent after a while would say, "Baby, you know I wasn't talking about you. That was about your brother. You keep doing what you're doing." We're not talking about you, Miami. You know what I'm saying? Is that the only team that I respect in that conference? Pretty much.
1: Yeah, pretty much. Maybe a little bit of Clemson.
0: A little bit of Clemson.
1: 5 years ago.
0: Yeah, if Dabo gets his act together and starts spending some money.
1: Florida State 13 years ago.
0: Yeah. But, like, other than that, we don't really care about you. Notre Dame, by the way, the shot that Lane also took a shot at Marcus Freeman today, which I thought was pretty damn interesting as well. Lane just, do his players like him?
1: Well, I can think of at least two that like him because they just left NFL teams to come back and
0: well, hold on, Denton. Was that about their liking of Lane Kiffin, or do they like that bag that LSU's put the drop on him? Because
1: I wish they knew how much money they were getting paid. I'm like legitimately curious because they're leaving NFL contracts that pay money. You're getting $100,000 in the NFL. Are you getting that in college?
0: I think DaQuan Wright was $212,000 was the number that I saw. You think his NIL bag will be more than that, right?
1: Is it? Are you going to give? You got $250,000 for a tight end that's going to come join your team 5 days before the regular season officially starts with week zero? That's crazy. If they have that kind of money, why aren't they sponsoring us? I'll be the LSU network. If you got that kind of money just drop on a whim like that, I will come play for Lane Kiffin.
0: Yeah,
1: I'll be his hype man. The way that what's the dude that walked around with a boombox? That yeah, Amir around.
0: Khan.
1: I'll be Amir Khan. Amir Khan, just a lot balder.
0: 310-840-4910. I always say it. Like, I was having a conversation with my cousin and brother yesterday. I'm like, man, my Uncle Steven used to tell us, man, y'all do 100 push-ups, 100 sit-ups every night before bed, and I'm telling you, it'll work out for you. And then it got to a point where I'm like, man, I don't want to do that. I don't want to do no 100 push-ups. I'm trying to watch Raw, man. At some point, I'm getting my push-ups and my sit-ups in during commercials. But then as you get a couple of reps in, the commercial breaks get shorter, you get more fatigued. You know what I'm saying? Where was I going with that? I was going to say, where was I going with that? Because I regret it all the time, man. Like, I could be, even if I never was good enough to make it to the NFL, if I could go back in time, I'd do it. Do I still have, technically... Hold on, dog. I technically could go back to school. I have eligibility. You think I could go get an NIL bag from somebody? I feel like I'd probably have to prove it as a walk-on first.
1: I would agree with that, yeah. I don't know that you'd be walking on a program that's loaded either.
0: Yeah.
1: I think you're right where you need to be.
0: I mean, do you all think... You can chime in with this on the phone as well. Do you think I could go back to school and get an NIL back from somebody? 310-840-4910 is the number. And I really want y'all opinions on this, man. Because y'all tell it to me, you know, how T.I. is. And I love that about y'all. We are family here on Westwood One Sports Night. I know how we get down. One, is Lane Kiffin a visionary or a villain? And then two, if I got a year to prepare, you think I could go back to college and use my eligibility and have some success with it?
1: Jesus, a year, you're going to be 30 by that.

0: time you.
1: Well, damn it! Look at that. What's the kid from Miami this past year? Denton, wasn't he like 29?
0: Yeah, that's. They need to abolish that. Fire that rule in particular. Like before they do anything with coming back. If you're that far removed from college, if you can legally rent a car, you should not be able to go play college football. That needs to be a like definitive cutoff.
1: 310-840-4910. Your calls next. They're on Westwood One Sports Night. Football is back, and something big is coming on September 2nd. 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
2: 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Westwood One Sports.

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0: 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A promise of battles won. Battles aren't won solely on the field. 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Over enemies of fear, enemies of doubt. 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

0: In February 2016, a woman in Heston, Kansas, filed this police report against her boyfriend.
1: Cedric and I were verbally fighting. It became physical by him pushing me, then grabbing me. He placed me in a chokehold from behind. I couldn't breathe. He then got me to the ground while choking me.
0: If this case had received the attention it deserved, maybe Cedric wouldn't have been able to do this 3 weeks later.
2: Harvey County 911.
3: People that shot.
2: How many patients do you have?
3: Four people shot.
2: Four shot. Do you hear any other shots being fired right now?
3: Outside. The guy's outside shooting.
0: Domestic violence isn't a personal problem. It's everyone's problem. Take action now at PADV.org.

0: Panthers GM Dan Morgan as we take a quick trip to Panthers camp. I got Josh Graham, the other host here on Westwood One Sports Night, was out at Panthers camp, and he got the chance. That's why I call him the King and all the Kakalaki people. Let me just tell you this. I don't even know how that conversation goes. Hey, I'm Josh Graham, host of Westwood One Sports Night, King and all the Kakalaki. Excuse me while I pick my male organ up off the ground. Can you give us Dan Morgan? Sure, Josh. We'll give you Dan Morgan. If me or Denton Day asked the fine PR folks out at Washington, out of Commander's Camp for Adam Peters, they would chuckle at us. I don't even know if they'd give us a full-blown laugh. They'd give us some sort of evil laugh and tell us to go kick rocks. So because Josh is the Kang, we get to hear from Panthers GM Dan Morgan. That's coming up. Before we get out of the 1 a.m. hour, still taking your calls, 310-840-4910. If you're just now joining us, Lane Kiffin today, pretty straightforward in terms of how he feels about, you know, NFL players taking their talents from the NFL back to college. It's happening with one of his tight ends, Daquan Wright, formerly of Ole Miss, signed as an undrafted free agent, I believe originally by the Eagles. Then he was ultimately waived, picked up by the Browns, waived by the Browns over the weekend, and now is en route to Baton Rouge to play for his former Ole Miss head coach, new LSU head coach, Lane Kiffin. Lane was asked straight up, do you feel any sort of, like, you know, regret about saying screw it to the eligibility rules of college football?
1: Do it. So, you know, we have, you know, made a decision to recruit some kids around the country. And, you know, through these multiple injunctions around the country, which this is not a first time, they've been in college sports for a while, a group of players were granted a fifth year of eligibility around the country in multiple sports. And through them winning their injunction and entry into the portal, they're available to recruit. And so ourselves, like many places around the country, are recruiting them. And at the end of the day, you know, because of these rulings, they're either going to play for you or they're going to play somewhere else around the country. So we've made a decision to recruit them, like probably most people are.
0: 310-840-4910. Is he a vision? Is he a vision? Is he a villain or a visionary? And then I'm just thinking, like, if Daquan Wright can get waived by the Browns, if the eligibility rules really are out of the window here for college football, Google me. Linnell Willingham Magruder High School. Google me. Go look at my high school. Go look at my high school stuff, man. Could I go back to college and get a big NIL bag? Do you have confidence in me? 6 foot two, or 6 foot one and three fourths, if I'm being honest. But 6 foot two in your program, give or take. In the morning, I'm probably a good 275. By late afternoon, I'm probably pushing 287. Do you think I could go back?

0: back and earn a college bag. 310-840-4910 is the number. Let's go to Q in Atlanta. He's been waiting the longest. Q, what's going on?
1: Hey, man, what's going on with y'all tonight, man?
0: What's going on, Q? How you doing?
1: Man, I'm good. To me, Lane is doing what anybody that really wants to win would do. He was bought into the program to win. You know, everybody want to have a moral opinion on it now, and you know what's right and what's wrong. The rules are the rules. He's playing within the rules. I mean, you got to do what it takes. A true winner, in my opinion, doesn't care. You know what everybody is going to say. I mean, you're going to deal with that regardless. But
0: why is Lane in the minority with this, though? Why isn't everyone chomping at the bit?
1: My honest opinion, I don't feel like there's as many players as we think there are that want to come back. And the ones that do, they may not want to come to some of these programs of the coaches that are speaking out and, you know, that are opposing the rule.
0: Right. I got you.
1: So the people like Dan Lanning, you know, Oregon is a great program, a great team, but the last few years, you know, I mean, last year they did well, but the year before that, when they played, I think it was the Rose Bowl, and Ohio State just kind of, you know, blew them out. So Dan Lanning, he's speaking against it, but he should be one of the ones advocating so he can get some players, you know, get some guys out there.
0: Hey, you be easy on Dan Lanning and the Oregon Ducks, man. This is Oregon's year that they get over the hump, Q. I appreciate the call, brother, man.
1: It is.
0: No, it sounds like he actually agrees. 310-840-4910. Why aren't more coaches in on this? Is it because their respective programs don't have a big enough bag to offer these guys, or do they just have integrity? Do they have morals, and do they not want to get looked at as like the black sheep of college football?
2: Well, so here's an interesting angle to this that I don't know that we have explored in depth yet that I think we should. A lot of the reason, now I'm not saying Lane Kiffin wouldn't do this if he was anywhere else. I firmly believe if he was at Ole Miss, he would be doing this. But there's a lot of pressure at LSU.
0: To win.
2: Like, a lot of pressure. I mean, 10 days ago, they started all saying their former Heisman quarterback sucked because they didn't like something he did with a number. Ed Ogeron won them a championship in 19, and 18 months later, he was fired.
0: Yeah.
2: There's a lot of pressure at LSU, so you better get with it. He can't pull a Dabo. Dabo's still like two steps behind everybody. He ain't even at the transfer portal yet. Yeah. And Lane Kiffin out here getting NFL dudes. I mean, Dabo Swinney better get with it.
0: Yeah.
2: But there's a lot of pressure to make sure that you are keeping the fan base that is going to be very quick to turn on you if something poor happens. Yeah. You got to keep them happy.
0: You have to. You have to keep them happy really at all costs, as Lane Kiffin is showing you, man. It's either win or deal with the consequences, and most college coaches like their bag, and they don't want to deal with the consequence. 310-840-4910. Can you blame Lane Kiffin for his no-holes-barred approach to recruiting? Is he a visionary or a villain? 310-840-4910. And then why do you think other coaches aren't more aggressive in going out and recruiting anybody that's technically got eligibility? 310-840-4910. Let's go to Patrick in South Carolina wanting to check in. Patrick, what's going on, man?
3: Hello, sir. Villain would be a step up for that cockroach. he even stole the dog, the mascot.
0: What do you mean he stole the dog? He stole the mascot? What happened? He stole the rebel from Ole Miss?
3: He stole that dog.
0: can you confirm or deny if he stole the dog?
3: But the SEC has a rule that says he cannot take these gentlemen because they did not register for the transfer portal. In the SEC, you cannot take a player from another SEC school. And that's what he's doing. So they're going to squelch.
0: So what do you think ends up happening with that? You think that this doesn't go through?

0: It does not go through. They have a meeting today about this.
1: Well, 7 days away from the start of the college football season. So
0: I agree with Dan Lanning.
1: Yeah, better late than never. I appreciate you, man. 310-840-4910. You called him a cockroach.
2: For the record, the dog was his.
1: Okay.
2: It was his dog that was the unofficial mascot.
1: So okay.
2: He just took his dog to the new job.
1: Lane's such a goober, man. If you're going to bring a dog to be the mascot, leave a damn dog, Lane. I don't know if I can agree with that one. 310-840-4910. And first of all, why would his dog be the damn mascot?
2: Well,
1: that's how selfish he is.
2: Dog is very cute. You know, okay. Nice yellow lab is a very cute dog.
1: But is it rebellious, Denton?
2: I think they like to hide that element of their mascot.
1: Okay. I'm about to say it should be a pirate. 310-840-4910. I mean, I'm sorry. I have to double click on that. What do you mean the mascot of the Ole Miss Rebels last year with a yellow lab was Comet from Full House? I mean, come on.
2: It was unofficial. Like how, you know, most teams have an unofficial dog. Or
1: that's
2: a dog.
1: True.
2: Like the Nationals have a dog. I'm sure like the Boston Red Sox have a dog. He got a new puppy. He, you know, he's very much online.
1: Yeah, I mean, too much.
2: Chronically, you might say, online. Yeah. Post pictures of the dog. They adopt the dog as the unofficial mascot.
1: 310-840-4910. Dave is in Louisiana. What's up, Dave?
3: Hey, how are we doing? Thanks for having me.
1: For sure.
3: Hey, look, I'm a Louisianan, and here's the deal. I ride and die for all Louisiana teams, whether it's LSU or some of these other teams. And Lane is actually just playing the cards he was dealt. It's not his fault that the judge made this ruling. If anybody upset, anybody want to jump on Lane, you guys need to jump on the judge. The judge made this ruling.
1: What was the judge supposed to do? The judge is as big of a Tigers fan as you are, probably.
3: Exactly. Exactly. Here's the deal.
1: At least you can laugh through it.
3: I know.
1: Good God Almighty.
3: Hey, listen. If even in the COVID years, you had a fifth year to play. Like, literally, you had a fifth year. And the thing is this. I understand all these other guys, the previous callers, talking all that crap about Lane Kiffin, but we have a small window in Louisiana. You got to show us that you a trooper. You got to show us that you can win.
1: I was talking about y'all cutthroat. That's what you was talking about. That you better
3: win. Within a couple of years. If you can't prove that you can win in a couple of years, go ahead and kick rocks. You know, because we have no room for error. We got way too much talent in Louisiana to be losing to some of these SEC teams. But everybody upset, but you have got to play the cards you have dealt. Don't blame Lane. He's just playing the cards that he dealt.
1: Mm.
3: And understand this.
1: Yeah.
3: Nobody know who the judge is, so and whatnot, but you blame the judge. When you dealt a hand, you play that hand to the best of your ability. I wouldn't blame him.
1: Hold on, man. Y'all keep saying that, but dog, basically what you're saying is he is taking advantage of the rules. What if I took advantage of the rules in 7-Eleven? What if I took advantage of the rules in 7-Eleven? There's one cashier and there are four CCTV cameras. Just because you could do something to get away with it doesn't make it right. What if I decided to go five-finger discount shopping to 7-Eleven because the cameras was broke? And what does that make me? A thief.
3: Let me ask you a question. If this would have been the same rules in Alabama, would anybody be in the uproar?
1: Who the hell is talking about? Yeah, I appreciate the call.
3: I know, but
1: this college football season is going to be off the chain. I give it to you, college football sickos. Y'all will turn the blind eye if it involves your program benefiting. And I can't say I blame you. 310-840-4910. More of your calls on Lane Kiffin and the Tigers'

0: decision to recruit anybody. 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I'll tell you who next here on Westwood One Sports Night.
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1: You heard the big voice guy, youngest in charge, Linnell Willingham, rocking out with you as we get you up to 3 a.m. Eastern Time. Taking your calls at 310-840-4910. Is Lane Kiffin a villain or a visionary? Before we get back to the phones, the Houston Texans today going out and trading a seventh-round pick for Patriots wide receiver Keyshawn Booty. And here's the thing about Booty. I think that move for Houston technically was an upgrade. They lost Jaden Higgins, their second-year wideout, to a torn ACL. And they had a void in their wide receiver room. Adding Keyshawn Booty, is not only a good move for Houston, but it's a massive upgrade because he fits what they want to do. Year number two of Nick Caley as the offensive coordinator. They want to run the football. They brought in David Montgomery. They're going to be more physical. They're going to create chunk plays or attempt to create chunk plays off of play action. They now have two wide receivers that finished in the top five last year in yards per reception, in Nico Collins and Keyshawn Booty. So this offense just got a hell of a lot better. And the reality is, all offseason, it feels like they haven't been talked about enough. The Texans, to me, last year, y'all know that was my flavor of the week, man. I was geeked up over Houston, disappointed the way that they went out. The Texans have all of the ingredients to make the Super Bowl, guys. They do. They should be on the short list of teams that you consider the very best within the landscape of the AFC. And I know what a lot of people are wondering. Well, what are you going to get out of C.J. Stroud? Is this going to be, you know, the C.J. Stroud that reminds us of 2023? Is this going to be a C.J. Stroud that looks like a fringe top 10 quarterback? That's the question here with Houston. I think they get that version of C.J. Stroud. And a big reason is the continuity that he's going to have. Second straight year with the same offensive coordinator. Hadn't had that sort of continuity throughout the early portion of his career, man. He just hasn't. DeMeco Ryans, head coach of the Houston Texans, somebody that I believe in, one of the best young coaches in football. They had a toughness issue on offense last year, it felt like. They got pushed around up front. They couldn't run the football consistently. I think that change is coming up during the 2026 season. I believe the Texans, like I said, all of the ingredients to make the Super Bowl, it's all on C.J. Stroud. And guess what? I'm buying stock in C.J. Stroud moving forward. You can quit on him and pack him up if you want. I'm telling you, C.J. Stroud in 2026 reminds the world of who he was back in 2023 and then who he was last year pre-concussion when he was balling. 310-840-4910. It's how you hit us up on the phones. Robert is in Alabama. What's up, Robert?
2: Yeah, the thing to remember about Lane Kiffin, he's always looking for the bigger stage. But the undercurrent is he's on the revenge tour. You look back where he suffered his greatest humiliations, the firing at Tennessee, the fact that Saban balled him out for missing the bus at Alabama. Players at Alabama hated that guy. they had a big play. One of the just scored a touchdown. The receiver come back to the sideline. Kiffin's going to go up there and hug the guy. The guy, like, he didn't want nothing to do with Kiffin. He ignored him.
1: Real quick, you a Bama fan? What'd you think of? What'd you think of the starter getting named today, Mr. Russell?
2: Oh man. You talking about light up city? This guy's going to hit the SEC like a ball of red.

0: hot molten lava. They'd be like, you're not going to believe this kid. This kid's something else.
1: I hope you're right, man. I appreciate the call. 310-840-4910. I mean, this guy was a five-star last year, man. Talking about Kalen Russell. I think a lot of people are asleep on Alabama. And I guess the way that they went out in the CFP has a lot to do with that, understandably. But, man, if Kalen Russell can sling it, got weapons. They're always good along both sides of the line of scrimmage. That's the issue, though. I mean, there's levels to line of scrimmage play. And the Hoosiers whip their ass up front. 310-840-4910. Going to be an interesting college football season. Corey is in Baltimore wanting to chime in. Corey, what's going on, brother?
2: What's happening, bro? Good morning, man.
1: Good morning to you. Good morning to you,
2: man. All right, so Lane Kiffin, man, I mean, he's proven, you know what I'm saying? Like, the last two schools that he was at, you know what I'm saying, he brought them kids back, you know what I'm saying, brought them up to par. Now, it ain't just on Lane, man. He just went to a school that's going to support his diabolical plan, man. And I guarantee you, any amount of money, what? I have him in the next 3 years, he's going to have a national championship, man. Can you just imagine if he'd have brought that young quarterback, what's his name, Chambers, and even that running back, Lacey, if he'd have brought them over to LSU, what would we be talking about now? They'd be
1: probably
2: number one running.
1: Being the best team in the country.
2: National champion. There you go. There you go. Now, just imagine if they would have never ruled that young man ineligible, he was coming to LSU. I put any amount of money on it. He was coming to LSU,
1: bro. I don't know about that. And if you take the word of Coach Golding, like, his word is why that didn't happen.
2: Man.
1: I don't know. It is fascinating.
2: He played nice guy. He played nice guy when it came down to speaking about Lane Kiffin. Man, bull crap, man. He knew that kid. That kid was good as gone. If they would allow him from the jump to take advantage of that 6-year eligibility, that kid was gone. Because money talks, bro.
1: No, money talks. Money does talk, and you know what else walks, brother. I appreciate you as always, man. 310-840-4910 is the number. Let's get to Jalil, Fort Worth, wanting to chime in. Jalil, what's going on, brother?
3: Hey, man. How y'all doing tonight, man?
1: Doing good, man. Doing good. What you got for us, man?
3: Man, I was just, man, listening to you saying, could you go back to school and play in college?
1: You heard it right. You heard me right, too.
3: Hey, what? I ain't did my research on you. But what position would you play? What do you play?
1: Come on, brother. Anything that involves a hand being in the ground, you sign me up for it. Long snapper,
3: okay.
1: Guard, center, tackle, end, nose.
3: Okay. You like to be in a
1: tight end.
3: Okay.
1: I like to get physical, brother.
3: Okay. Look. If you was, I kind of want to do it too. But I don't have size for it. I kind of want to.
1: What's your measurables, man? We know, you know, in the program, we give you a couple inches and 10 pounds.
3: Oh, my God. 10 pounds would be not enough for me, man. I'm 5'9", 135, man. I ran track. I didn't do no football.
1: 5'9", 135. I wouldn't even trust you to hand me water, brother. I'll be honest with you.
3: I ain't gonna lie, I was a dog on that track, though.
1: Oh, I bet you was. You probably run circles around my big ass. I was a dog.
3: But, man, I ain't gonna lie, man. I'll be thinking about it, too. NIL dropped as soon as I graduated school. And I was like,
1: what year did you graduate high school, brother?
3: I graduated high school in 2018.
1: Okay,
3: They started playing college. They started paying college players
1: I'm older than you. It's rare that somebody younger calls into the show, brother. How old are you then?
3: Hey, man, I've been on this program for a little bit, and I'm black, too. This is a little different for me.
1: I appreciate you, but I'm going to let you go. We gotta hit the commercial. I appreciate you, though, man. 310-840-4910. That is you knowing your host, pal. If you're young and black, this is a show for you, man. 310-4 I forgot the number. 310-840-4910. So much more to get to, including, as we've been promising and teasing all show long, the Kang of North Kakalaki, Josh Graham, had a big old trick up his sleeve Dan

0: Morgan, Panthers GM, got the chance to catch up with our guy, Josh Graham, earlier today at Panthers camp. Josh going to be at Panthers camp all week, including Wednesday when the Houston Texans pay a visit to Carolina. Coming up on the other side, we'll let you hear from Panthers GM Dan Morgan, and I'll tell you why everything he's saying is a load of garbage. Next.
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8: 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Hope you all are doing well. Shout out to all my overnighters, truck drivers, third shifters. Shout out to all my early morning, late night Uber and Lyft drivers. Shout out to all my early morning, late night limo drivers out there as well. Shout out to all the first responders protecting the city, the county, the state, the country. I appreciate you. Shout out to all my early gym goers getting them good endorphins flowing early this morning. Shout out to all my people already at work or on their way to work. Salute to you. I know the vibes. I'm right here with you. Shout out to all my early morning, late night hospital workers out there working around the clock, making sure that people get the good medicine, treatment, and care that they need. Shout out to all my early morning and late night food industry workers serving up the good nourishment for all my early risers this morning. Shout out to all my early morning, late night dentists, dental workers, dental assistants out there, making sure the people keep their pearly whites nice, clean, and shiny this morning. Shout out to all my early morning, late night vending machine technicians, making sure that people can get their snack on early this morning. Shout out to all my early morning, late night front rear load and truck drivers out there, all my bus drivers riding around and getting it, making sure that people get from home to work and the kiddos get from home to school in a safe and timely fashion. Shout out to all my early morning, late night UPS drivers, UPS workers, FedEx drivers, FedEx workers, Amazon drivers, Amazon workers, all my early morning, late night airport workers out there as well. Shout out to all my early morning, late night UPS drivers, all my early morning, late night local 728 transportation drivers in the film industry, all my local 613 IBEW workers out there as well. Shout out to all my early morning, late night FedEx pilots, FedEx workers. Shout out to all my early morning, late night airport workers, including all of my volunteer air traffic control workers out there. Shout out to all my early morning, late night railroad workers out there, all my mailmen, mailwomen, postal workers out there, making sure that people get their mail and packages in a safe and timely fashion as well. Shout out to all my early morning, late night hospitality workers, hotel workers out there, making sure that people are having a great stay wherever that may be. And, of course, all my people listening in the bed right now as well. 502, almost 503 here on a Tuesday, and I hope you guys are having a great start to your day. Appreciate you kicking your day and starting your day off right with your boy as well. And we got some things we got to discuss here on a Tuesday. But, look, the Falcons continue to get ready for their final preseason game of the season, of the preseason, I guess I should say, and they are treating this week like a regular game week, kind of using this a little bit

as a dress rehearsal, it seems like. That's the vibe we kind of got from Kevin Stefanski as he was talking to the media before practice yesterday. We're going to let you hear a little bit of that coming up in about 17 minutes from now. So get ready to hear from Falcons head coach Kevin Stefanski coming up in about 17 minutes. But we're going to start with the Atlanta Braves, y'all, as they got a big series with the Los Angeles Dodgers starting tonight. Going to be Bryce Elder, the Elder Statesman, on the mound, taking on Tyler Glasnow. Glasnow has not, obviously he started off, he's been hurt some and he's been out of the starting rotation, but he's back 3-0 on the year. He's been good since he's been back 3-0, 2.72 ERA, 0.83 whip in 39 and two-thirds innings pitch. So, man, that's a nice shot in the arm for the Dodgers. And look, the Dodgers on a little bit of a win streak right now themselves, too. They've won six games in a row after sweeping the Colorado Rockies for three games and the Pirates for three games. They're on a win streak after they lost 3 out of 4 to the Brewers, who obviously they just got done taking 2 out of 3 against us. So they bounce back in a big way and have now won six in a row. So the Braves are going to try and snap that six-game winning streak and hopefully start their own winning streak. We know they took the last game of that Dodger series, won it 4-2 out in Williamsport in the Little League Classic. But Braves, man, this is go time for the Braves. The Phillies, their win streak finally snapped. They lost, what was it, last night? They lost to the Mariners 9-2. So their, what, nine-game winning streak is over. So 3.5 games behind the Braves are the Phillies. And hopefully the Mariners can continue to do some good work for us. But, again, the Braves can got to handle what's in front of them, taking on the Dodgers, and they have to be able to at least get 2 out of 3 here against the Dodgers at home. Protect Truist Park. Protect your home field. And, look, these upcoming games, they're going to have a playoff feel to them, including these games against the Dodgers, because obviously the Braves trying to keep their spot atop the NL East, trying to obviously still give them give themselves the best seeding in the NL as well, too, when you talk about playoff seeding, because you – even though it still is August, but it's the end of August, so you start to think about that a little bit. And then if you look at the MLB standings, right in front of the Braves are the Los Angeles Dodgers and the Tampa Bay Rays, too. But in, as far as the NL goes, the Braves are 4 games behind the Dodgers, so, you know, taking 2 out of 3 could do you some good here. But again, really the most important thing is winning this series and staying locked in on try to win the division and keep the Philadelphia Phillies at bay. But getting a nice win against the Dodgers would go a long way of doing that. So hopefully the Braves can get that done here tonight. And after you get done with this series, if you can find a way to take 2 out of 3 against this series, you really will have some good momentum and a runway to hopefully get on a roll if you're the Atlanta Braves, because if you look at the upcoming schedule, after you got these 3 games against the Dodgers at home, you're staying at home for the next 4 games as well. 3 games against the Colorado Rockies, where you should be able to beat up on the Rockies. Then you take on the San Francisco 49ers. 49ers, wow, I'm in NFL mode, can't you tell? The San Francisco Giants, not the 49ers. You take on the Giants in a makeup game on Monday, August 31st, to finish out the month of August. Then you go on a big 6-game road trip. Well, you take on the Washington Nationals for 2, and then you got the Philadelphia Phillies for 4 in Philly. So that's obviously going to be big, and then you'll see the Phillies again for 3 games here in Atlanta, September 11th, 12th, and 13th, and that will be the final time you play the Phillies for the regular season. So it's going to be, there's going to be some very, very tough games coming up too. When you talk about that homestand for the Braves, September 8th through September 13th, you got 3 games against the Rays, and the Rays, they're also right ahead of you as far as the standings go. So we know how good of a ball club they are.
And then you got the Phillies.

We've known plenty about the Phillies, and then you go on the road to take on the Cubs. The Cubs have been also very good this year too. You do close out the season fairly easily. You take on the Houston Rockets. The Houston Rockets. Why am I saying all the wrong teams today? The Houston Astros. My teams are all convoluted today. You take on the Houston Astros for 3 in Houston. And the Astros, 65-66, they're mid. Braves should be able to beat up on them. And then you got the Reds. Reds aren't very good. They're 62-70. And then you close out against the Marlins. We know the Marlins. They actually, okay, 67-65, but should hopefully be able to beat up on them. So you do close out the season fairly easily after you get done with the gauntlet that is 4 games against Philly in Philly, 3 games against Tampa Bay at home, 3 more games against Philly at home, and then 3 games in Chicago. That little stretch right there, whew, that's going to be a gauntlet, the final gauntlet for the Braves to really get you ready for the postseason, because that's going up against all postseason teams right there. So, I mean, from September 4th all the way to September 16th, Braves are going through it. And, I mean, if you want to count 2 games against the Nationals, you can, but the Nationals 62-71, not great. So that hopefully will give you a little bit of runway. So speaking of runway, if you can, going back to the original point, if you can find a way to beat the Dodgers, take 2 out of 3 from the Dodgers, then you'll have a good runway to where you hopefully can win that series against the Rockies, that 3-game series against the Rockies at home. Hopefully you can take down the San Francisco Giants in that one-off on August 31st. Take, you know, beat up on the Nationals, hopefully for 2 games in D.C. And then starting September 4th, you have that absolute gauntlet that you're going to be going through again. 4 games against the Phillies in Philly, 3 games against the Tampa Bay Rays here in Atlanta, then 3 more against the Phillies, the final 3 you'll play against the Phillies and during the regular season at home, then 3 against the Chicago Cubs. Again, all playoff teams from September 4th to September 15th. Or September 16th, actually, I should say. So that's going to be tough. Then, again, you close out your final 3 series of the season should be very much winnable series against the Astros, Reds, and Marlins. So, again, you do have a pretty big gauntlet coming up if you are the Atlanta Braves. But again, first and foremost, you got to handle business against the Los Angeles Dodgers, and hopefully Bryce Elder can give us another good start. And look, this is going to be, again, a early indication of what playoff baseball is going to feel like, what it's going to look like, and this is going to be a little bit of a primer to what we can expect when we get in the postseason. I definitely think this game is going to have a postseason feel. Braves fans, y'all always do it, but pack out Truist Park. Make it loud. Give the Braves some home field advantage because they ain't been home in a minute. Last time the Bravos had a home game was August 16th, so it's been a while. So the Braves are ready to get back at home, get some home cooking, and hopefully the Braves fans can deliver that tonight at Truist Park. First pitch is set for 7:15. Again, Bryce Elder going up against Tyler Glasnow. Game will be on MLB TV and TBS, so I have a little bit of a got some national TV vibes going tonight for the Bravos, but not going to lie, I am nervous about the Braves. I am nervous because it's hard for me to trust this offense right now, and I have the same feeling that I always have, that I have lately about the Braves when it comes to them getting in the postseason and, you know, playing in these big games. I always feel like the pitching at the end of the day I think is going to be okay. Now, I do still get a little nervous about Bryce Elder, even though, again, he's been pretty good for the most part this year. He's been pretty good. Got to give Bryce his respect where it's due. I always still worry about Bryce Elder, though, because we know how quickly it can go left with Bryce Elder. So that's my only thing about that. And then with the offense, it just feels like this offense is very much hit or miss.

0: just not consistent. And I feel like when they're good and they're on a nice hot streak, they're amazing. You feel like this team could obviously win a World Series. But when they're bad, they're bad. And it feels like you really struggle to beat anybody. So I'm just nervous because this offense is in one of those lulls. And hopefully, again, getting that win against the Brewers on Sunday night, hopefully kicked them out of it. But I'm just not sure. And especially going up against a Dodgers team that's going to throw some obviously very good pitching at you, I am definitely nervous. And okay, so one thing, one development that has happened. So we talked about this before the Dodgers series started, and even before the Brewers series started. The way they had lined up the starting pitching rotation, Chris Sale was set to go to start the Brewers series and then to end the Dodgers series. But then yesterday on ESPN, that changed. Well, now Chris Sale on ESPN is back to being the probable starter on Thursday to close out the Dodgers series, which I'm happy about. I'm just, I guess they, you know, were moving things around here and there, and I don't know. But it looks like Chris Sale is back to pitch. He is set to pitch on Thursday. So it'll be Chris Sale and Yoshinobu Yamamoto on the mound for the Dodgers. So that will be an elite pitching matchup for sure. One piece of Braves news that I do need to give you is that the Braves have recalled Brewer Hicklin up to the Major League squad, and they have optioned Jim Jarvis to AAA Gwinnett. So Mauricio Dubon, he is the everyday shortstop. That is what that means. And then, you know, obviously Ha-Seong Kim is behind, you know, Dubon, but we ain't really got to talk about that too much. But so with Jim Jarvis going down, that opened the door to Mauricio Dubon clearly now being the everyday starter at shortstop, which, not surprising. Jim Jarvis, you know, you caught a little lightning in a bottle with him. And again, I think he's going to be a very good player for you, hopefully down the line. But right now, this is Mauricio Dubon's job. And I think the Braves know that having Dubon as the everyday shortstop is best for the club right now. So you'll have that platoon with, you know, Lane Thomas and Mike Yastrzemski in left field. And you can, you know, mix Brewer Hicklin in the mix wherever he fits. Get him maybe some pinch hits as well, too. But it at the end of the day, Mauricio Dubon, your everyday shortstop moving forward. So that's where we stand right now with the Bravos, and hopefully they can get themselves a big win tonight going up against the Dodgers. All right, when we come back here on the Hometown Take, we'll let you hear from Kevin Stefanski. What's the plan for this week as far as playtime for starters? Michael Penix, how's he looking? We'll get into it all. Coming up next here on the Hometown Take, live in the Kia Studios with your boy Dylan Matthews here on a Tuesday morning on Sports Radio 92.9 The Game and the Odyssey app.
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3: Construction wrapping up on the east side, westbound I-20, as you approach Panola Road. Looks like they're trying to get everything off to the shoulder. Not a huge backup there, just a little tapping of the brakes. Also, on southbound 285 Lankford Parkway, a couple of the right lanes still blocked off. They've got construction there, but they are moving the barrels off to the shoulder. I'm Lori Houston with Odyssey Atlanta Traffic.
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5: Rob Manfred wants to play baseball in 2027. Honestly, same. But will Manfred actually make the necessary decisions to make that wish a reality? The jury is still out on that. And I can tell you this, it's going to get really annoying when powerful voices continue to echo that sentiment without actually doing anything to actually play baseball in 2027. We all know what's going to happen. I'm Denton Day.
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0: 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It is the Hometown Take live in the Kia Studios with your boy Dylan Matthews here on a Tuesday morning. Hope y'all are doing well. 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We're about to get into some Atlanta Falcons football talk here. But speaking of the Falcons, join us after every Falcons game for the Falcons Flyover presented by Ticketmaster. 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So, speaking of our Dirty Birds, head coach of your Atlanta Falcons, Kevin Stefanski, spoke to the media yesterday, and he was talking about what the plan is going to be for the starters and the team as far as playing time goes, and this is what information he revealed to us yesterday. Take a listen.
1: I'll talk through the play time later in the week, Daniel, but we will play our starters in this game.
2: Is Mike included in that?
1: You know, I want to get through it today. You know, obviously it's Mike's first time back out there. Excited for him, obviously, to do 11-on-11, but we'll work through that.
0: So, starters are going to play. Status of Michael Penix Jr., uncertain again, and I understand why. He's got to get through his first practice first, right? I mean, or his first practice where he's going to be involved in 11-on-11 work. So, again, these Kevin Stefanski talked to the media before practice, so you're hearing him talk to the media before practice here. So keep that all in mind. Obviously, looks like Penix got through practice just fine, and everything was good as far as, you know, getting through practice and, you know, the work itself, like no setbacks or anything like that. And, you know, we can get into breaking down how exactly he looked at practice, but as far as getting through practice, he got through it, and everything was fine as far as his health is concerned. So thank goodness for that, obviously. But obviously, Kevin Stefanski there is like, hey, let's get through our first practice where he's doing 11-on-11 work before we talk about Penix and his play time and all that good stuff first. So that is why you kind of heard a little bit of, you know, hesitancy there from Kevin Stefanski. But the starters are going to play. And again, if everything goes right and Penix is fine getting through practice and has no setbacks or uncertainties about anything, he's going to play in the preseason finale. I don't think there's any way around it. You got to figure out what you got in Penix. And if this is ultimately a quarterback competition at the end of the day, he's got to play in preseason. So I think, again, he was just saying that to not try to put too much pressure on the team or Penix without Penix having doing, you know, a practice, a full-on practice where he's doing 11-on-11 work. So I think that's why you heard that answer from him there. But at the end of the day, I definitely think Penix is going to end up playing in the preseason finale. Another thing that Coach Stefanski said about this week and the preseason finale is that the team this week is going to treat this week like a regular season week as far as schedule and sounds like there's going to be some install and game planning as well, too. Take a listen.
1: We'll treat this like a regular season schedule and covered that with the players this morning. So we'll be into our regular season work. So, for instance, today is Wednesday to us and our players, and I want them to get a feel for what the meetings are like during the regular season, what the practice schedule is like. We'll give them some game plan stuff.

0: on Miami, do some work on Miami. Now, there's a bunch of stuff that you'll install on offense, defense, and special teams for this game that you won't show in the game, but I want the guys to get used to, hey, here's a game plan, here's a new concept, here's a new pressure, here's a new coverage that we're running. We're going to practice it the next few days and just get the rhythm of that's what happens in the season.
1: So, getting, again, like I said in the opening segment, this week seems like it's going to be treated like a dress rehearsal as far as preparing goes. Now, as far as playing time goes, you heard him saying that first cut we played for you. We'll kind of find out later on in the week what the playing time will look like. I think once they figure out if Michael Penix, you know, if he's getting through practice just fine, I think we'll ultimately find out that maybe we get the starters for a half, two or four quarter, Penix for a quarter, maybe. But I think they want to see Michael Penix in practice first, see how, you know, he responds to practice, make sure there's not any, like, soreness or, you know, inflammation, anything like that. Like, you know, they just want to make sure he gets through practice okay, you know, these first couple of days after doing 11-on-11 stuff. And then once they kind of get a good gauge on that, then I think we'll hear about, okay, this is what the playtime plan is going to look like as far as how much the starters are going to play. Because, look, with this preseason finale, with Tua and Michael Penix both probably set to play in the preseason finale, you got to have your starters out there for both guys. You can't have your starters for one and the second stringers for two. That's not fair, obviously. So if you're going to have both Tua and Penix out there, you're going to have your starters out there. The rest of your starters are going to be out there longer. So, again, do we see the starters for a half, quarter for Tua, quarter for Penix, see what happens, or do they both get two drives and, you know, whatever that looks like, that looks like. So, again, that's why I think there's, you know, he can't quite put his finger on what the play time is going to look like yet because he wants to see Penix get through a couple of practices first where he's doing 11-on-11 work. So we'll see how that all plays out. But it'll be, again, interesting to see what goes on there. And I got to play this, and we got to talk about this because a lot is being made of the performance of one Jack Strand. And we didn't talk too much about the game itself, I feel like, yesterday because we were talking about Michael Penix Jr. getting cleared and, you know, how this week is going to be really the week that the quarterback battle is at its climax and is in full effect. But Jack Strand, look, played amazing against the Colts. He played a good game. He played a really good game. Looked clean, looked confident. But at the end of the day, the Colts did not put any exotic blitzes out there. They did a lot of what we did, and I thought the morning shift made a great point. They did a lot of what we did against the Broncos where you were putting guys out there and saying, hey, go show us what you can do in a one-on-one situation, mano-a-mano, man-on-man. Let's see what you can do. We're not going to game plan for the Falcons or, you know, try to do anything to trip up the Falcons or help you out because a lot of times guys are helped out by the game plan and they're put in positions to be successful, which they should be. And that is why you game plan every single week, except for usually preseason weeks. So the Colts did a lot of what we did against the Broncos where the Colts coaches wanted to see guys, how guys would perform in one-on-one situations. And so there wasn't any blitzes. There wasn't anything exotic thrown at those quarterbacks in Cooper Rush and Jack Strand. And look, they did well in what the defense showed them. Made good throws. Did all the things you would hope they could do. But let's stop the talk about Jack Strand, you know. Let's not get over our skis about Jack Strand, okay? At the end of the day, I think he could be the third string QB. I think you could, you know, let Cooper Rush go off and do his thing, and you could keep Tua, Penix, and Jack Strand. But Jack Strand is not competing to be the starting quarterback. He, again, we also have to think about, too, as far as, one, the Colts not throwing any exotic blitzes or, you know, not really doing anything to try and throw him off. He was also playing against probably some twos out there, but some threes.

0: as well. And maybe even some guys that aren't necessarily going to make the Colts 53-man roster, if we're being quite honest about it. So we got to be realistic about Jack Strand. And Kevin Stefanski did, I think, a very good job of being complimentary of Jack Strand, but also saying, let's also pump the brakes on Jack Strand as well. Here is Falcons head coach Kevin Stefanski talking about, hey, we like Jack Strand. He's done well, but he needs to focus on the day-to-day still.
1: Yeah, I think with all of our guys, everyone prepares to be the starter, prepares to be the one. I don't care where you, what position you play on and what part you are on the depth chart. Now, having said that, obviously we work with our young guys and want to make sure that we put all of them, Jack included, through a process and make sure that they are, getting the proper things down when it comes to, understanding systems, understanding defense or what have you. So he's doing everything we're asking him to do, but I'm not going to start, we're not going to put those type of things out there for our guys to worry about. He's got to keep his focus on the day-to-day.
0: Yes. Like, let's not overreact to a good preseason game again. Just like we shouldn't have overreacted to what was not such a good preseason performance in week one, we can't also overreact to what was a good preseason performance in week two. Again, now, it all around, good performance. Jack Strand played well. Cooper Rush played well. Defense played well. Special teams has done really, really well, too. It was good. And there's a lot of good things there that you can build on. A lot of good individual performances, like how the special teams unit overall has, immensely improved. Shout out to Craig Aukerman. But again, you just can't overreact to the preseason. And Stefanski had that sentiment as well and said, you got to take the preseason with a grain of salt.
1: I think it's, you have to be careful just with results, and certainly results in preseason games. Listen, we're out there, they're keeping score, we want to win. You make no mistake about that. But you also have to take everything into account in that regard.
0: So, again, let's not overreact to what goes on in the preseason again. Shouldn't have overreacted to the Broncos game in week one. Can't overreact to what happens here in week two. Now, we'll see what happens in week three. Starters, seems like, could get a little bit more playing time. Well, they are going to play. We'll see how much playing time they get. I'm suspecting maybe a half, because if you're going to get Tua and Michael Penix work, which I think is going to be the scenario, I think the starters will at least get a half. I think we'll see, again, maybe a quarter for Tua, maybe a quarter for Penix, or two drives for Tua, two drives for Penix. We'll see, but there will be definitely some takeaways from preseason week three, the preseason finale, just like there have been some takeaways from preseason week one, preseason week two. But again, I just can't make any absolute statements from either one of the preseason performances so far. But we'll see what goes down in the preseason finale on Friday when the Falcons close out the preseason against the Miami Dolphins. But when we come back here on the Hometown Take, we got some NFL headlines to get into. Also, Lane Kiffin keeping it a buck 50 with y'all. Keeping it 100. I hear you, Lane, and I ain't necessarily mad at him, I guess, but wouldn't be my approach. We'll talk about it next year on the Hometown Take, live in the Kia Studios with your boy Dylan Matthews here on a Tuesday morning on Sports Radio, 92.9 The Game and the Odyssey app.
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4: Construction crews are trying to get barrels out of the roadway on the east side, westbound I-20 between Wesley Chapel Road and Panola Road. A couple of the right lanes are blocked. Right now, less than a 5-minute delay. It's not a huge backup. Your southbound 285 construction right around Langford Parkway, moving the barrels off to the side. Right now, I see very minimal delays. I'm Lori Houston with Odyssey Atlanta Traffic.
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That's Prep Sports Nation, Wednesday nights on Sports Radio 92.9 The Game. We will get into some NFL headlines. Todd Monken has made a decision as far as who his starting quarterback is going to be. We also got to let you hear from Lane Kiffin, keeping it a buck 50 with y'all as far as what he's going to do recruiting-wise. And we also had a trade go down in the NFL yesterday. But before we get there, we do have to have a little bit of congratulations. We got a shout-out. First and foremost, our Atlanta Dream, y'all, got another win as they took down the Los Angeles Sparks last night. But the big news coming out of the Dream 78-71 win over the Sparks last night, Angel Reese, the Atlanta Barbie. Thank you for my Starburst, by the way, Bo. I should charge Bo a little bit of interest for bringing them to me late. Should have had these yesterday, Bo. No, I'm just kidding. Appreciate you, Bo. Thank you very much. talk a little smack to Bo Morgan here. He threw us. Oh, wait. Oh, these are okay. These the OG Starburst. I like this. Pink Starburst, the best Starburst, by the way. There's no debate. Pink Starburst, the best Starburst. He kind of scared me, though. He just kind of threw them at me. I didn't know what was landing in front of me. I just heard a big plop in front of me, so I didn't know what was going on. But thank you, Bo Morgan. And really, Jake Cook. Because Jake Cook is the one who stole me the Starburst. Just to tell a very quick story. Bo's rolling his eyes at me now. So obviously, Bo Morgan, executive producer for the Atlanta Falcons Radio Network, travels with the team. Jake Cook, great engineer for our Falcons Radio Network. They were in Indy. And according to Jake and Bo, there was a great spread in the, you know, in the press box on Saturday, I should say. And they had a lot of goodies, and they had a lot of good candy. And so Jake asked me, you know, if I like Starburst, and he said, yeah. And I said, yeah. And so Jake said he would get me some Starburst, and he did. He gave them to Bo, let me know Bo had them, and Bo has now delivered my Starburst. So got Starburst all the way from Indy in my hand right now. So, again, thank you, Jake, and also thank you, Bo, for delivering. Anywho, going back to the WNBA real quick, Angel Reese in the Dream 78-71 win over the Sparks last night, Angel Reese set a WNBA single-game record. How about 26 rebounds for Angel Reese? Absolutely phenomenal work there from Angel Reese. And I've said this, I'll say it again. Angel Reese, she has the potential. If she can get better with her finishing around the rim, her touch around the rim, if she can get better with that, I mean, she could be a top player in the WNBA. Not just as of right now, but all time. She is that good of a rebounder, and she is that big of a presence on the defensive end. She can shoot the ball, so if she continues to get better and more consistent with her three-point shot and her jump shot overall, and then definitely her finishing around the rim, Angel Reese can be absolutely a top-five player in the WNBA. She is that good on the defensive side. And if she can get her offensive game close, not even as good as, but just close to what her defensive game is and what her rebounding game is, she's going to be a problem, y'all. She's already a problem now, but she's going to really be a problem if she can, get her touch around the rim a little bit better, get a little bit more of a

consistent jumper and three-pointer, injury is going to be a problem. But look, the Atlanta Dream, as far as they go, looking good as their regular season starts to wind down, and they're obviously looking to make themselves a deep playoff run right now. How about this? The Atlanta Dream atop the Eastern Conference standings, a half game ahead of the Indiana Fever right now, as they have won four games in a row, went 4-0 on their West Coast road trip, taking down the Aces, the Sparks twice, and the Phoenix Mercury. So Atlanta Dream looking good right now, y'all. And you really wish they could have won that game against the Fever. They lost 95-91. Then they would really be sitting pretty atop the East with a little bit more of a cushion against the Fever. They would have the tiebreaker against the – they would definitely have the tiebreaker against the Fever as well. But is what it is. And if you look at the full standings right now, the Dream are in a top four seed right now because they are ahead of the Fever. Top four have home court advantage in the first round of the WNBA playoffs. They are just a half game behind the Las Vegas Aces. So, and they're only a game and a half behind the Golden State Valkyries for the two seed in the WNBA standings. So they could even move up a little bit in the standings here. Definitely to the three, but maybe to the two seed. Now, they aren't catching the Minnesota Lynx. They're 5.5 games behind the Lynx. They ain't catching the Lynx. That's over and done with. But they could definitely still catch the Aces and maybe even the Valkyries ahead of them. So if you look at their remaining schedule, they take on Portland 7:30 on Friday. They do have a game against the Lynx. They do not take on any team ahead of them besides the Lynx. And again, you aren't catching the Lynx. And left in the regular season. You do take on New York twice, which you want to make sure you handle business in those games against the New York Liberty, because the Liberty could definitely still catch you if you look at the standings there, because Liberty are only two games behind the Dream right now with two games head-to-head left. So Dream still got plenty of work to do, but shout-out to Angel Reese again, setting records with an amazing 26-rebound performance against the Los Angeles Sparks last night. So congratulations to Angel Reese and the Dream, and they hopefully can keep the good times rolling in their season. All right, let's get into some NFL headlines now. It is the Hometown Take, by the way, with your boy Dylan Matthews here on a Tuesday morning. The Cleveland Browns have named a starting QB. Todd Monken announced yesterday that Deshaun Watson will open the season as the Browns' starting QB over Shedeur Sanders. Shedeur going to be the backup. And obviously, we know a lot has been made about Deshaun Watson's comments calling Browns fans disrespectful, or saying what they did, booing him in their preseason game. Their last preseason game over the weekend was disrespectful. He has since apologized for that. Did say the motions got the best of him, and, you know, he takes, you know, he just felt like he thought he would get a little bit different of a reaction from Browns fans. So he did apologize for that. But Todd Monken, as far as naming a starting quarterback, said he took in the full body of work over the course of the offseason, the training camp, to the games, to the joint practice, and ultimately felt like to start the season on the road, Deshaun gives the team the best chance to move the ball and score points, which I think is true, even though I don't know if we're ever going to see the Deshaun Watson of old when he was really putting in work and doing the dang thing with the Houston Texans. I don't know if we'll ever see that Deshaun Watson again after a torn Achilles and, you know, injury problems and things like that. But I do think, as of right now, I think Deshaun Watson is the better quarterback over Shedeur Sanders. Will it remain that way the entire season? Who knows? We'll see. But I do think Deshaun Watson being the starting quarterback is the best thing for the Cleveland Browns right now. So Deshaun Watson, the starting QB out in Cleveland. We had a trade happen yesterday in the NFL as well, too. The Houston Texans acquired wide receiver Keyshawn Booty in a trade with the New England Patriots yesterday. Houston sent safety Jalen Reed, who played in seven games with the Texans as a six-round rookie last year. They also sent a 2028 seventh-round draft pick to the Patriots for Keyshawn Booty. We do know

0: that the Houston Texans lost wide receiver Jaden Higgins to a torn ACL during joint practices with the Raiders the other day. And Higgins was looking like he was going to be the number two guy behind Nico Collins. And so with him going down, the Texans were like, we need some wide receiver help. Because, again, Tank Dell is still coming back from some major injuries. So you don't want to put all that pressure on him to try and come back and perform and be the number two guy right away. So they go get a guy in Keyshawn Booty, who has been solid for the Patriots since landed in New England. And we do know that the Patriots, they're in a pretty good spot as far as wide receiver goes. Obviously traded for A.J. Brown, signed Romeo Doubs to a big four-year, $68 million deal. They also have DeMario Douglas. They still got former Falcon, Matt Collins. So they have guys in that wide receiver room. Got Hunter Henry as a pass-catching option as well, too. So they have guys that they feel good about. And so they felt like they could part ways with Keyshawn Booty and get back a nice player in Jalen Reed, get some help safety-wise, and a young player in Jalen Reed who seems like with the right continued development over there with the Patriots. I think he'll be going in a good system as well, too, just like he was in a good system with DeMeco Ryans. I think he's in a good system over there with Mike Vrabel and company as well. I think he can be a nice player for the Patriots, and they also get a seventh round pick, out of it as well, too. So I think it's a good move for both teams, and we'll see how it also plays out. But Keyshawn Booty joining a wide receiver room that features Xavier Hutchinson, Jalen Noel, Tank Dell, Justin Watson, Lewis Bond, all behind Nico Collins. So definitely needed a little bit of wide receiver help if you are the Houston Texans. But again, think it's a good deal for both teams at that point. So we'll see again how that continues to play out. How about this? Allen Robinson has decided to call it a career. He officially announced his retirement on his 33rd birthday. So congratulations to Allen Robinson there. Pretty good player for the Jags, the Bears, played a little bit for the Rams, Steelers, Lions back in 2024 was the last time he played. So congratulations to him on that front. And how about this, too? This is a little bit of a icky story, but we'll talk about it. 49ers owner Jed York arrested on suspicion of engaging in prostitution. Oh, not great for the 49ers owner. He pleaded no contest to a pair of misdemeanor charges yesterday after being arrested in Ohio on suspicion of engaging in prostitution. According to Columbiana County court records obtained by ESPN, York allegedly responded to an undercover ad on a known prostitution website and quote-unquote arranged to have sexual activity with a female in exchange for $140. Now, I don't know anything about this area. I've, never done anything like that, obviously. But from what little I do know about, the movies and stuff like that, that price feels a little low, I guess. I don't know. But again, that's not my area of expertise. But from everything I heard, that price seems a little low. So maybe he should. I say that to say maybe he should have been a little suspicious. The Morning Shift crew is laughing at me. I don't know why. I'm just saying. That's my take on it. Maybe he should have been a little suspicious at that price point.
1: Where are you getting your information from? What you said, everything you've heard. Who have you talked to about how?
0: I'm saying the things I've heard and seen. And again, this is coming out of, fictional movies and things like that.
1: Like what movies?
0: I don't know off the top of my head.
1: I'm just remember, confused.
0: But bro. Yeah. Bro,
1: this is one of those, you just read the headline and keep it moving. I don't think you need to give commentary on what the price of prostitution is in a trailer park in Ohio.
0: I said all that to say, maybe should have just been a little suspicious. That's all. Maybe the red flag should have been raised
1: or
0: a little
1: maybe
0: bit.
1: Maybe don't be a billionaire driving to a trailer park.
2: I'm a little bit shocked you think 140 with the price was low for a trailer park in Ohio. It just seems a little off. That was a little low. What are we talking about?
0: Anywho, don't do what Jed York did, y'all. That's the main point of it all. All right.
1: Dylan thinks that inflation has even hit prostitution in trailer parks.
0: That'll be on the More You Know later. You

0: You can guarantee that. You know what? I'm done. The morning shift, you know, they obviously got things to say. Maybe they'll give their own takes on Jed York and the activities he's partaken in that got him arrested. So I'm gonna let it go here. The morning shift is coming up next, y'all. Allie back, Mike Johnson and Bo Morgan, who you just heard, helped me talk about, you know, Jed York and prostitution. They're coming up next here in the Kia Studios. I'll be hanging out with them as well. Morning shift next year on Sports Radio 96.9 The Game, the Odyssey app. Until I talk to y'all on Hump Day Wednesday, y'all have a great day. Peace.
1: With the morning shift coming up on Tuesday's show. 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

Construction's been wrapped up on the east side for those traveling westbound I-20 approaching Panola Road. Still some delays there, but that's going to unwind. Also had reports of a crash now. New one, northbound I-75 Cleveland Avenue. Part of that right lane is blocked off. I'm Lori Houston with Odyssey Atlanta Traffic.

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0: Sunshine Atlanta. This is the Morning Shift. I am Bo Morgan. They call me Swift Billy. He's the All-American national champion, former Atlanta Falcon, and the only offensive lineman Matt Ryan ever threw a touchdown pass to. Michael, don't ask him what the P stands for, Johnson. She is the First Lady of Atlanta baseball and the rudder of the Morning Shift, Miss Allie Mack. And over there, he is the number one source for prostitution prices and trailer parks in Ohio.
1: Let's not do that.
0: Dylan Matthews. And he is the host of the Hometown Take, which you heard earlier, and he broke down some things. Good morning, everyone. How are we doing on Tuesday, August 25th?
1: I'm not the number one source for that, by the way. Just want to put that out there. Let's not make any more false propaganda about Dylan.
2: You're the only source I've heard on this station so far today.
0: Yeah, everything you know and all your research.
3: My thing is, what were you expecting the price to be? It seems a little low. I'm like, it's an Ohio trailer park. What are we looking for here?
1: I don't know. You know what? I'm just going to stop talking about this.
2: Just to give you a price estimate in Ohio, this is such a rough thing to look at, but I've got some friends that have a condo there. So in the heart of Cleveland, I went to this bar called Fun House. Okay. Three beers, got out of there for less than $10.
1: Wow.
2: Okay. So
3: I thought the story was going a way different.
2: No, no, no, no.
1: That's crazy. Yeah, I did too.
0: I thought you got solicited.
3: Went to a bar called Fun House.
2: No. It's very Cleveland, but it's very economical in Ohio.
0: So you're saying $140 goes a long way. That's what I heard.
3: I was like, oh, here we go.
0: You guys don't know, Dylan was trying to break down this Jed York story, and he started dropping everything I know. My sources tell me that the price point and trailer park.
1: I did not one time say my sources tell me. I did not say that.
3: What's funny is he goes, from the movies I've seen, this price seems a little low. And I'm sitting there going, so there's only two kinds of movies like this. It's the girl in the cocktail attire sitting at the hotel bar, the pretty woman style, or it's the man cruising down some kind of like gritty street back alley where there's girls yelling, $20.
2: Yeah.
3: You know, I'm like, there's no in between here. There's one of the two.
2: Ever seen a movie that's based on like a real life of someone? Have you seen how much more beautiful and like how everything is like dressed up quite a bit in the movies versus real life?
1: That is very true. Yes. Yes.
2: Okay.
3: Oh man, that's funny. It started my morning off with a laugh, man. So I do appreciate that factor.
1: Hey, no problem. So laughs and entertainment is one of the things I'm here for.
2: It was very, very entertaining this morning. When you got into it, it was like, let's see where Dylan goes.
1: Yeah, I saw Allie look at me and start to smile.
3: All of us looked up. Like,
1: and then Mike and Bo just started laughing at me. But hey, you know, it's all good. Be like that sometimes.
2: Well, we'll digress from this conversation for a moment. Don't worry, we'll get back into it when we go in the huddle at 7:40. But here are the headlines since we last got to hang out. Kevin Stefanski announced yesterday that the starters will play against the Dolphins in the preseason finale this Friday. Michael Penix did make his return to 11-on-11 work yesterday in Flowery Branch. We'll get into how that went at 6:20. The SEC released a statement last night expressing their disapproval of NFL players coming back to play in college sports and emphasized the need to advance the Protect College Sports Act. Braves tonight start a tough series with the Dodgers in town. Now, if you have been keeping track, the Braves did drop 5 of 7 on last week's road trip. The Dodgers, they had a rough start to August. They were 5-10, but now they're coming off sweeps of the Rockies and the Pirates. Dodgers have a 4-game lead over Atlanta for the number 2 seed in the NL. And Braves have called up Brewer Hicklin. They did option Jim Jarvis to AAA Gwinnett. This allows Dubon to be the everyday shortstop.
3: Makes a lot of sense. Poor little Jim Jarvis.
2: He'll be back.
3: Yeah, he will.
2: Yeah.
3: And he was given every opportunity to take the reins, and he was given every opportunity this season. And I don't think this is the end of the story for him, but it's definitely, you know, a little bit of a hiccup. And I hope Mauricio Dubon can keep it going because, you know, you mentioned the Braves' record over the last few games. The Dodgers coming off a couple sweeps.
2: Mm-hmm.
3: They're pretty hot. They're getting healthy at the right time with Glasnow, and I think Shohei Ohtani's due back very quickly. And now they did have the injury to Páez over the weekend, but hopefully this thing gets tilted in the Braves' favor because it's a huge matchup.
0: Yeah, I'm not. I feel like we kind of predicted the Jim Jarvis stuff. We talked about this, that, you know, when the deadline with everything was going on and Ha-Seong Kim was about to come back, and we're like, you know, he's got to stay hot, and he didn't. He really went in the tank offensively. Never affected his defense, but

0: offensively went in the tank. DeBon is it. Whatever they decide to, however Walt decides to use Ha-Seong Kim is just whatever at this point. If you get anything out of it, I'm not going to sit here and hark on it and why it should be. It's just a lost cause. But DeBon is your guy. And with the Lane Thomas addition, I think he's tried to kind of work in it and contribute to, at points. He's done some stuff. So you're kind of set now. You're going to need Bryce Elder to go out there tonight and set the tone for this matchup and get through six innings with giving up two runs or less against a very good Dodgers lineup that, like Ali said, they were bad to start the month. In fact, these two teams have had the exact opposite months of August. You were hot to start. What, you won eight straight, I think, early in the month. They were losing games left and right, and now they've caught fire. And same with the Phillies, who actually did lose last night. So you gained a half a game. So it's time for the Braves to kind of, you know, regain the form they had in early August. They've had two good months, bad month, good month, bad month again, and now you hope they can get a good 2 months like they started the season with as we roll into September and maybe go on a run.
1: For tonight, it is Bryce Elder against Tyler Glasnow, who is back from injury. He hasn't made an appearance since May 6th. In six career starts against the Dodgers, Bryce Elder is 2-1 with a 4.2 ERA. If we go back to May, the Dodgers do not scare Bryce Elder. He threw 5 2/3 scoreless innings against the Dodgers, allowed just one hit while striking out 8, walking 4 in a 7-2 win. Can we get a repeat of that tonight?
2: Yeah, it'd be nice. I mean, you need all these guys to be able to get it done. AJ Smith-Sauver the same way. Like, you don't really know what you're getting all the way until, you know, getting back to Chris Sale, who'll be on the bump on Thursday. So, yeah, I mean, there's no doubt about it. I mean, Roki Sasaki, who's going to be facing off with Smith-Sauver tomorrow night, he hasn't been, like, incredibly locked down, but he's been pretty solid as far as that goes. And Glasnow is a beast in and of itself, as is Blake Snell, who's recently back for them. And like I said, Shohei Ohtani next week. So it just kind of is what it is at this point with the pitching matchups. You need good Bryce. I mean, we talk about it all the time. We come in here the morning after Bryce Elder starts. Good Bryce, bad Bryce. You need good Bryce to show up against the Dodgers tonight.
0: Yeah, just locate. That's the number one thing for him is locating his pitches. I mean, that's all it's about. I mean, he's not going to blow anything by you. He just doesn't have swing and miss type stuff. But you hope Glasnow's rusty and that the bats can finally start to come back to life. All we ever hear is people talk about pitching. And I heard someone bring up again yesterday, 2023, we didn't have enough pitching. Remember what happened in 2023? The last month and a half of the season,
2: you couldn't hit
0: anything. You can talk about what they did and didn't have pitching-wise. I think they scored like 5-6 runs an entire series against Philly that year in the playoffs. If they can't hit, they won't win. Every time this team has lost, went on a losing streak or had a rough month, it has been about one thing only, and that is hitting. They never talk about them scoring enough runs and getting beat 9-8 for a stretch of 10 to 12 games, you know, where they lose 10 of 12 or whatever. Every time the offense goes in the shell. So save me the pitching conversation. This team doesn't hit, they lose.
1: I would love nothing more than for Matt Olson to go ham tonight. And I would love it if someone was wearing the I'm a Matt Olson guy shirt at Truist tonight with the other guy in the building. You know what I mean?
2: I'm so glad you said the other guy. I thought for sure that you were going to go there.
1: No, we're not doing that, especially not today. Don't need anyone to jump on me.
2: We're not going
1: to
2: have that. No, I'm with you. And, you know, let's be truthful. We're kind of witnessing, you know, that whole thing kind of showdown with two of the best first basemen in the National League. And I guess the question going into the series is, can you catch Los Angeles for second place in the National League? I think you're 4 games behind them right now. So that's going to be, this is a pivotal. If you want to even try to do that, you have to, you know, take 2 or 3 in this matchup.
0: That's not the way I look at this series. The way I look at this series is you need to take 2 or 3 to keep Philadelphia from catching you. At this point where you're at, you need to worry about winning the division first and foremost, because I don't want to screw with the wild card situation, but the Dodgers and the Brewers, they can do whatever they want. I need to worry about winning games that separate myself from Philadelphia. That's the first thing on my mind. I got to right the ship and create some distance between me and Philadelphia before Philadelphia.

0: Philadelphia and us play, what, six or seven games in the next 2 week span or whatnot. That's the number one thought process for me.
1: I want to go to the Ha-Seong Kim conversation for a second. I saw Grant tweeting, and once you see it in black and white, what's actually happening with Ha-Seong Kim right now, it is absolutely jarring. He's appeared in four games, has had one start since August 15th. He hasn't played since August 15th. He is one for his last 45 at the plate. What are they going to do? Now that Dubon is the everyday shortstop, what is the purpose of Ha-Seong Kim?
2: Well, I guess I'm looking at the Jim Jarvis move and saying, okay, at least this opens an avenue, right? If you needed somebody else to step into that role, at least this kind of opens a little bit. It was bounced back and forth between Jim Jarvis and Mauricio Dubon for the last month. And I don't know what the plan is, and I've said all along. To me, this is like, I can only characterize this by saying the front office and the management of the team are at odds about what should be happening here. I think there's a little bit of leftover feelings about Jorge Mateo being let go because of Ha-Seong Kim and the money involved in that. And it's been a wild storyline.
0: Yeah, I don't know. I can't tell you. I'm not in the clubhouse. I don't know any of the inside workings of what Walt and Alex are having or how the team feels. The only thing I could tell you about the plan for Ha-Seong Kim is he'll be on the roster until he either gets injured or you get to the playoffs. And if you make the playoffs, he won't be on the roster with the NL wild card roster or the NLDS or whatever they're actually going to be in where it plays out. He won't be on the roster because he'll bring no value. You'd probably bring Jim Jarvis back up just for his defensive standpoint, which I believe he can do because he's on that the 40 man or whatever. So I would just not expect him in any way to be on a playoff roster. He'll ride out the season on the bench and then he'll go his way and you'll go your way. That's how I expect it to play out. I don't know about any animosity. I think that everyone kind of understands what it is. And Jim Jarvis made Jorge Mateo basically expendable.
1: We also did get an update on Joe Jimenez. Have you heard that name in a moment? He completed his fifth bullpen session, said it's the best he has felt. He hasn't pitched for Atlanta since the end of 2024 after undergoing multiple knee surgeries. I would love to see him back.
0: Yeah, I would love to as well, but I don't, not hanging my hat on it. And I know people get upset when you say stuff like that, but it's, what am I supposed to do? Are we supposed to put hopes in and I know that he's worked his butt off, but it's hard for me to put hope in to something, a guy that hasn't played in two seasons. Now, I don't even know what form you would get. I just don't know how much you can expect or how fair it would be to expect a ton out of a guy that has just not seen any action in 2 years. But if you got anything close to what he was before the injury, you'd be in a really good place bullpen wise.
1: First pitch tonight is 7:15. We are going to have Peter Moylan of Braves Vision join us later. 8:20 is when he'll jump on with us. This hour is brought to you by Morgan & Morgan. Michael Penix was back in 11 on 11s yesterday. First time this camp. Will fill you in on how it went next on Sports Radio, 92.9 The Game and the Odyssey app.
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5: Couple of accidents really impacting traffic. Northbound I-75 at Cleveland Avenue, that's really kind of turned into a nightmare. Only one lane getting through, so it's really starting to back up. You can move over, come up on I-85 instead. Also, reports of a problem, the downtown area, northbound 75-85, as you approach Peachtree Pine Street, it looks like at least one lane getting through, so several lanes are blocked off. I'm Lori Houston with Odyssey Atlanta Traffic.
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1: It's either us or them. 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

0: 6:23 on Sports Radio 92.9 The Game. We are the Morning Shift. I'm Allie Mack with Mike Johnson, Bo Morgan. Dylan's hanging out behind the glass. We're going to get out to practice in Flower Branch in a second. But I do want to say congratulations to Bijan Robinson. Landed the cover of Atlanta Magazine for September. They had a lot of people hyping him up in this article. And then none other than our very own Steak Shapiro was quoted in this, saying he's got this ridiculous charisma, knows about being a star when he's out in public. He's built to be a star.
1: He does have ridiculous charisma. Bo's been around him more than any of us combined, and I think that's always Bo's takeaway every time that he talks about him. He's like, dude, just a good dude. I don't get a chance to be around him that much, but the conversations I've had, they're unbelievable.
2: It's genuine, though. I think that's kind of what Steak means in his about his charisma comment, is it's just genuine, and you can see it. I think most of us have been around enough with people like pro athletes, musicians, right? Like that, we can kind of tell the ones that do it when it's like, you know, when the microphone's on or the camera's on, and then the ones that don't. And he's always the same. I mean, absolutely consistently always the same. And that to me is so important, and it's what separates some people from others. And he's one of the ones that you just completely always genuine.
1: He's always genuinely happy, which is, I think, the key separator for him. He's just a dude that's always smiling.
2: Yeah. As it turns out, he's got a lot to be happy about.
1: Touche.
2: I mean, you're
1: a lot of those guys.
2: I know, but I can see how, like, he's number one on the roster. Like if you were building the roster, he'd be the first guy that you say, like, he would be the first one picked.
1: Yeah.
2: Like,
1: he'd be 1, 2, 3, and 4.
2: I can see how, like, 35 to 53 could have, like, an axe to grind.
1: Yeah, that's tough.
2: But being number one on the roster, like, you know, and that's the thing. I think that's what really gets me, is I've seen guys that are number one or number two or number three on a roster and been around them where they're still curmudgeons, right? And they just don't, it's like they don't enjoy that status. Like he embraces it, and that's not the same with everybody.
0: Well, we do want to go out to Flowery Branch to talk about practice yesterday. We've basically been waiting for this practice since November of last year. Michael Penix is back in 11 on 11s. So this quarterback competition can now get underway. He was 4 of 8. Tua was 0 for 3. Let's hear from Kevin Stefanski on the starters and Michael Penix heading into this third preseason game.
3: I'll talk through the play time later in the week, Daniel, but we will play our starters in this game.
4: Is Mike included in that?
3: You know, I want to get through today. You know, obviously, it's Mike's first time back out there. Excited for him, obviously, to do 11 on 11. But we'll work through that.
2: I'm laughing because, I don't know him, but I think that was Daniel Fuggs that said, is Mike included in that? I give him credit on that because he thought he was onto something. Like, oh, he said starters. I bet I can follow up with Penix, and I'm gonna, it's like that gotcha moment. And I don't think it's not a negative way, but he's just he's doing his job. And Stefanski's like, yeah, man, not my first rodeo. We'll evaluate that after practice. Blah blah blah. I give him credit for the follow up, but I think we're lying to ourselves. I know we won't. To hear him say he'll be included, but you're lying to yourself if you think that it's up in the air. He's absolutely included.
1: Yeah,
2: he is going to play. In fact, I would be shocked if Tua played and he didn't. I would not be shocked if Penix played and Tua didn't.
1: I agree with that. No, I agree wholeheartedly with that. I think that if Michael Penix wasn't going to play, then the quarterback competition's over, right? Like, what are we doing here?
0: Yeah.
1: It's just over at that point. And so, yeah, he's going to have to play. He's going to have to get meaningful snaps. I wonder more so, listening to that, like, what those plays look like. Are we game planning? Are we scripting? Are we letting him settle in with easy throws? Are we keeping him in the pocket? Are we moving him around? You know, like, the mind just goes wild thinking about what the possibilities could be

0: for what that could look like. And I hope we get a chance to see a little bit of everything. I hope we get a chance to see a little game plan. I hope we get a chance to see him unleash some of the throws that he's been known to make with the arm that he has. And I hope we put it on full display. I hope all four of the quarterbacks play, and I hope all of them get a chance to, operate at a high level and actually be involved in something that looks like, a credentialed football team in the NFL.
1: Well, I'm curious how much time everyone's going to get, because when you go back to the Falcons and the Broncos, if you blinked, you missed Tua. So will we get to see a little bit more of these two in this game on Friday?
0: I'm just assuming that between Tua and Penix, they're going to play the entire first half. I don't know what that split looks like. I don't know if you rotate drives or split quarters or whatever it is. I have no idea. But I would assume that they're going to play the first half. And I think that they would probably try to play longer, honestly, with the first team offensive line and some of the skill players if they could. But I think you also have to be careful with that. So I'm just venturing on. Like, I could be completely wrong. I have no clue. I have no inside source. But I'm just guessing first half at this point.
2: Yeah, I don't know about that, because that turns – when I – in theory, it sounds right, but then I start thinking, and I'm like, so they really about to play their starting offensive line and wide receivers for a whole first half of preseason game three? I'm not sure if I can buy into that. I think their view of Tua plays into it as well. I mean, they obviously have some thoughts and some opinions. I can see a world where Penix, Cooper Rush, and Jack Strand are the three quarterbacks you carry into week one. I can see that world, because if you tell I'm not 100% that Tua is the automatic backup for automatically on this roster. I'm just not. And I know that we haven't seen a ton, and I get that, but he hasn't really shown me much more than Cooper Rush, if any. Now, it's been different. It's been different they've been given different opportunities. But I also think that if you believe that Penix is made strides in what you want him to do, and he's healthy, it makes sense to keep a Cooper Rush as the backup. Because I believe there'll be less clamoring for that situation if Penix, you get more time with Penix, you don't have to worry. There's not this the constant questioning about, hey, if Tua gets his time, you don't have to worry about any of the politics that people are throwing out in the media and in the fan base. So I could see that world, but I'm not saying this one's going to happen. I'm just saying it's one that we probably need to talk about as a scenario, because it could very well play out.
0: Yeah, I got to push back just a little bit, because this has been kind of on my mind, and I tweeted out yesterday. I was like, look, for the we've seen enough of Tua. This is where I struggle, and I think you kind of highlighted a little bit. So I just want to get your response to this. Michael Penix didn't play against the Broncos, so we don't know what that comparison looks like. Mm-hmm. We don't know if Michael Penix could have gone out against the Broncos and looked worse than Tua, right? And I would push back on you saying that Cooper Rush looked as good or just as good as Tua in that game. Cooper Rush looked awful in that game. He looked awful. I mean, he throws two picks. I think it was like 7 of 20. Like, he looked awful in that game. So
2: yeah, he had some batted balls at the line of scrimmage.
0: Right.
2: A lot of batted balls.
0: Right.
2: But he also got a throw off of 4 yards or more downfield.
0: I agree. But I think that like, putting those two things in the window and then trying to fit Michael Penix and say, well, I've seen enough of Tua, because I have seen that narrative a lot lately. I don't, like, that's why I want to see both of them play on Friday.
2: I think
0: because the game planning and everything that comes along with playing the Denver Broncos and Sean Payton and the blitzing and everything else that comes along with it.
2: Yeah.
0: I don't know that it won't end up being an indictment on Tommy Rees. Like, we don't know that this is just a Tua issue. Both quarterbacks played well in the second preseason game. All the quarterbacks played bad in the first preseason game. It's to me, there is so much more left to kind of look at this situation and just say, oh, I've seen enough of Tua.
2: Well, then it also depends on what you want to see out of this year. If you and I have been on the stance, and so I'm going to hold your feet to the fire slightly, that

0: that the number one goal in this season, were besides winning game, we get it all. Yep. That, yeah, that's great. Let's just talk about like what they're trying to figure out is what do you have in quarterback? I gain nothing from figuring out what Tua could be.
1: I
0: gain nothing.
1: It's a good point.
0: So I'm going to find out that he's going to be a starter next year somewhere else. Awesome. Or a backup somewhere else. Awesome. What I need to find out is what Michael Penix is. I don't need personally or my players being asked every week about the leash over Penix. And I don't. And what I would tell you is that what I've seen in practice and in one game, whether it's whoever it's an indictment on, I haven't seen that I feel comfortable saying Tua's my starter and we're going to ride him to the wheels fall off. So I just don't need all this other stuff. And if Cooper Rush is the backup, I don't believe you have that other stuff. You can go find what Penix is. And look, if Penix isn't the guy, nothing tells me that Tua's going to come in and save your job or season.
1: Let me put a bow on that because I agree with you. If Michael Penix, if your job this year is to figure out what Michael Penix is, that starting offensive lineman will be in the first half of this game, the whole first half. We'll see him.
2: We are going to get back into Kevin Stefanski's comments from yesterday and how Penix did at 7, but Ole Miss was checked out by the FBI thanks to Lane Kiffin. We'll get into that and more college football news. Plus, we've got a Mac drop. I've got a round of what are we doing when it comes to how we're using technology. It's coming up next on Sports Radio 92.9 The Game and the Odyssey app.
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5: Starting to stack up now on the west side. An accident eastbound I-20 at Fulton Industrial Boulevard. At least one lane block, so it's starting to really, really back up. Also had a problem northbound 7585 Peachtree Pine Street. That's off to the shoulder. Still seeing quite a backup there. And also one northbound I-75 Cleveland Avenue. That one's off to the shoulder, but still seeing delays. I'm Lori Houston with Odyssey Atlanta Traffic.
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0: crazy. You don't know what this guy's capable of.
1: Until I get to the player part, I tend to agree with Bo. Like, I'm tired of Lane Kiffin already, and we are literally at the very top of the hill on the roller coaster and about to go for a ride. Because it's only going to get 18 times worse the amount we're going to hear Lane Kiffin's name over the next 5 months.
2: You know, I'm pretty respectful of players and how they are, but when you decide that you're just going to quit the NFL because you didn't like your standing and go back to college, I lose respect. And now we got a guy that's been playing with the Boston Celtics that's going to go to LSU with Will Wade.
1: If you knew that your football career, the last time you were ever going to put on pads was 2 weeks from now, and then somebody said, you know what, man, why don't you just come back here? I'll give you $2 million. I don't think many of us are making that decision any differently than these players at LSU.
2: Does that make what they are any different? They're a guy that wasn't good enough to cut it in the NFL. And look, I
1: you call them NFL rejects.
2: Well, yeah. What am I supposed to call them?
1: I mean, is that what we're doing?
2: NFL failure, an NFL. Tell me what I'm supposed to call them, because I do have a little angst towards.
1: That doesn't sound a little disrespectful.
2: You know who's really getting disrespected? The kid that just graduated high school that thought he had a spot on a roster that a 25-year-old. No, it's not just Lane. No, it's not all Lane Kiffin's fault.
1: It's the adults in the room. How about that?
2: There's not an adult in the room. That's the problem. There's not an adult in Washington. There's not an adult in the courtroom. And there's not an adult on these college campuses, because they're all flooded by greed.
1: But I'm not
2: going to
1: fault the kid, is my point. They are at that point.
2: Well, that's where we got to stop. I'm not sure the 25-year-old is a kid anymore.
0: Do you want to hear what Lane Kiffin had to say about this?
1: Sure.
0: Okay. Here's what Lane Kiffin had to say about recruiting from the NFL.
3: At the end of the day, you know, because of these rulings, they're either going to play for you or they're going to play somewhere else around the country. So we've made a decision to recruit them, like probably most people are.
2: Well, they're the number one team that's doing this. So I don't really agree with him. He saw an opportunity to capitalize, and he went for it. I think there is a guy now going, Xavier Harris, I think is his name, the LSU Saints defensive lineman who was not going to, I think he got cut, and he decided that he was going to go.
1: You actually scouted that guy last year looking for the Falcons in the late round.
2: Which is not surprising.
1: Yeah.
2: I don't disagree with the sentiment. The problem is, it feels like, does it not feel like he reached out to Daquan Wright? Does it not feel that way?
1: Because, to the agent. To the agent, yes.
2: Well, Todd Monken as well.
1: Yeah, I completely agree with that. That's another reason why I don't fault the kid, the dude or whatever. I'm not going to call him kid.
0: He can rent a car. He's not a kid.
1: Do we know he's 25, or did you just take that and run with it? Because I don't.
0: I just took that and ran
1: with it. Okay, I was going to say, I mean, 5 years to play five, I don't think they fit in the 25-year-old.
2: Never know. You never know. Some guys are older. Some guys. I mean, Kyle Pitts is not even 25
0: yet. 22.
1: You know who's getting kicked around the Bama circles right now? Because DeBoer was asked about this, and he said, "Well, there might be one guy we bring back." There's an offensive lineman playing for the Falcons right now named Cam Dewberry that's been kicked around a little bit as a possibility of there. I have no insight on that, but yeah.
2: Did we ever get an update on him?
1: Yeah, I don't know. He got carted off.
2: He got carted off the field. Yeah. I'm not sure. He might have to go again about
1: Could
2: the
1: be
2: other
1: a
2: guy.
1: Genty situation.
2: What's the other guy? Roberts.
1: Jaden Roberts. Yeah,
2: they might have to go get Jaden Roberts instead.
1: Could be. Could be.
2: I mean, I don't know, but you know, you never know. Caleb McGarry might have some eligibility. Maybe he can go recruit him. I mean, that's where we're at right now with these guys.
0: Based on all of this and the craziness that's going on, the SEC did issue a statement after they met last night saying college athletes, not former professional athletes, have been at the heart of the Southeastern Conference. Individuals who choose to leave college athletics, sign professional playing contracts, and compete professionally should not then be permitted to return to college competition. They went on and basically said, it's time to advance the Protect College Sports Act.
1: Did I not say this today? If they didn't see it coming, they should have. And I'm not the conspiracy theorist, but I'm just telling y'all, they saw this coming and they thought, let's leverage this to our advantage when it comes to all the headlines that'll be around how ridiculous this is. Let's just utilize this to push it through. And I don't know if I'll ever be able to be talked out of that. Like this, at worst, you're an idiot for not seeing it coming. At worst.
2: I think you need to change your tune. You can say you're not a conspiracy theorist, but you're full on running with a conspiracy theory. So just say that you're not normally a conspiracy theorist, but it

0: In this case, you are.
1: All right. Well, I had a little nuance in there.
0: I
1: sure.
0: tend to agree with your conspiracy theory more and more and more. However, it's only affecting one conference right now that we know about. And I'm curious as of why.
1: Ryan Day was asked about it yesterday, and he said they've got a couple yeah. lines in the water. So it's coming. It's coming.
0: Hmm. Just another thing the Big Ten's copying the SEC on.
1: Here we go. I didn't do it.
2: True freshman Faison Brandon won the Tennessee starting quarterback job. He had signed with the Volunteers last December and spent the offseason competing with George McIntyre for the gig.
1: I don't know what to think about Tennessee this year, man. They're in a weird spot. They seem like a team that's ascending, but there's just always, you know, some craziness going on. But for, what'd you say, first true freshman in since like over 20 years that has started at Tennessee in week one. So see what happens, man. A lot of athletic upside to him, though. I know that.
0: I believe that Tennessee is one of those teams that they're good. They're coached well enough that they're going to win 7-8 games every year, you know, 8-5 kind of thing. And then every third or fourth year with the way the conference is constructed right now and they can, you know, getting how they're doing things, that they're going to pop up and win 10 or 11 games, maybe go get embarrassed in a playoff game or something like they did against Ohio State, which turned out to be a pretty good Ohio State team. They embarrassed pretty much everybody in that college football playoff. But I'm interested in to see what Josh Heupel can do with a young quarterback and if he can keep him for a couple years.
2: John Summerall named Aaron Filo the starting QB for the Gators, won it out over second-year quarterback Tramiel Jones Jr.
0: Yeah, this seemed like kind of a foregone conclusion in most people's eyes that this was going to be the case, but I know that Tramiel Jones did push the envelope. I had heard all, I don't know if it was on the record or off the record, I'd heard from someone around the program that they thought when this coaching staff came in, they didn't view Jones as a SEC caliber starter, but I can guarantee that he changed their mind, and I heard that as well, even in spring ball. So I think Florida's in a good place if something was to happen with Filo, but I'm very excited about the Buster Faulkner, Aaron Filo tenure here.
2: Football coverage on 92.9 The Game is presented by Xfinity. 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
3: Now it's time for Allie's Mic Drop.
4: No, it's Mac Drop.
3: Oh, Mac Drop on the morning shift.
2: Does technology help us or hurt us? I wonder this every time something fails. And I've got to compare and contrast some of the goings-ons that's been happening as of late. Let's start with Amazon. We all know these drone deliveries are coming. A woman in Texas got the notification that she's getting one. So she's very excited. We love social media. She goes out to record it. Holds up her phone, and here's how it went. That bleep was her package being dropped in her pool.
1: Yeah, oh, no.
2: Immediately dropped in her pool. It might be an efficient delivery, but definitely not a smart one.
5: Nah, not in the pool.
2: And now you got to take that thing back to Whole Foods to return it.
1: Yeah, it's going to be a soggy package.
6: What was, you know what I mean?
1: The weight might be a little bit higher than it was when on its way.
6: What was in the package?
2: I don't know what was in the package. Regardless, it's even more difficult to open at that point.
6: For sure.
1: How does that happen? Like, is her pool in her front yard? Like, I don't understand.
2: I don't know.
0: It's just how GPS screws things up sometimes. I mean, I can sit in my basement and try to pull up like an Uber or whatever, and it will think I'm on the street over sometimes. Yeah. It just depends. Yeah. It just depends on however the line is dividing that GPS and how the signal can get off. It's like Allie said, how technology can fail you and make life harder.
2: Maybe she ordered the package while she was in one of her like chairs back there, and it was like, oh, right there.
1: Yeah, that could happen.
6: Yeah, she ordered it right here, so I'm dropping it right here. Exact coordinates.
1: Didn't you say this was a pool float?
2: Now, locally, for all my dog lovers, I got to know where you fall on this, because Southwest Veterinary Clinic posted a video the other day of a Tesla arriving in their driveway. No driver, but there's a French bulldog in the front seat. They wrote, POV, a client sent their pet in a Tesla because they didn't feel like driving in Atlanta traffic.
1: I don't even have any words for this one.
6: What?
1: Like, that's absolutely insane.
6: Nah, that's crazy, bro.
1: I mean,
6: you not willing to drive your dog to the vet?
1: I, is That can't be

0: Illegal, though.
1: I want to clarify.
0: It's not legal.
1: There's a little asterisk on this. It was a marketing stunt.
0: Okay. I was going to say, but what are we doing?
1: But I researched that. I found out it was a marketing stunt. All the comments, everyone's like, I would do this in a heartbeat.
2: What?
1: Absolutely. Sign my dog up.
0: I mean,
3: well, that, yeah, next you're going to have people sending their kids solo to the doctor, too. It's really ridiculous.
2: That's crazy. I ain't sending my Frenchie to the vet by his lonesome.
0: I'm all about driverless cars. I think it's the got to happen, but I'm not going that
3: who
0: far.
3: Who protects the dog into the vet? Like, how does the dog get into the... Like,
2: exactly. And then when the dog gets there, what's it supposed to do? Just, I mean, you know... Bark until it gets the treatment it needs.
3: Our vet's going to have a garage door, like a drive-through garage door now where the car Tesla can pull in, the dog gets out safely.
2: How's the dog even open the door to the Tesla?
3: Well, the Tesla can open the door, I bet.
1: They were playing along in the caption. They're saying, we were happy to greet so-and-so, take him out, have him first check up, and send him on his way. Like, they're playing along.
0: How do you
1: in
0: retrieve
1: it?
0: The car is my next question. hit the home button on the app?
3: No, it probably just stays until the dog's done.
0: Yeah, but I'm saying, how do you know?
1: But to get it home, to program it.
3: Yeah. I love how Dylan thinks the door can't open, but it can drive itself all the way to a destination.
2: That's a good point.
0: The dog's stuck.
3: How does he get out?
2: The vet got to go out there and open the door for him.
0: As a former vet tech over there, he's like, man.
2: I never had to deal with a Frenchie pulling up in a Tesla by itself.
1: But
2: never
1: can you not see this happening with the way technology is going?
0: For sure.
1: Many people that were in favor of, there were over 100,000 likes on this thing. So many hundreds of comments in support of it. So I also want to say Southwest Veterinary Clinic, you need to give your social media manager a raise.
3: That shows you how lazy our society is, that they think this is okay.
1: This hour has been brought to you by Morgan & Morgan. Kevin Stefanski weighed in on Michael Penix at training camp yesterday. We'll let you hear from him next on Sports Radio, 92.9 The Game and the Odyssey app.
4: 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And United we strand. 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Dukes of Bell, Tuesday, 92.9 The Game.
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7: Starting to stack up now on the west side. An accident eastbound I-20 at Fulton Industrial Boulevard. At least one lane block. So it's starting to really, really back up. Also had a problem northbound 7585 Peachtree Pine Street. That's off to the shoulder. Still seeing quite a backup there. And also one northbound I-75 Cleveland Avenue. That one's off to the shoulder, but still seeing delays. I'm Lori Houston with Odyssey Atlanta Traffic.
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0: coverage that we're running. We're going to practice it the next few days and just get the rhythm of that's what happens in the season.
1: That's interesting, man. That's there's a couple tidbits in there that are, I would love to know like what those are. Like, you know what I mean? He's like, there's things we've installed, but we're not going to run in the preseason, but we would install them. Okay, cool. I'd love to know what that is, because that's going to be really interesting stuff. And yeah, this is always that point in the year where these guys kind of break camp a little bit or get to move home, and all of a sudden that schedule becomes more, you know, like you want to practice throughout the year. So it's intriguing days as a guy in that locker room.
2: I don't know where the excerpt came from. I guess someone wrote an article, and you know, everybody has an article or a blog these days. But somebody wrote something about, oh, they've cut off access to some of our reporters, and it hasn't been this way all year. And it's clearly they're you know, they don't want Penix to, if he looks bad, they don't want people to be able to record it or whatever. And it's, I tweeted and was like, well, not trying to, as a conspiracy theorist, it's really probably just the fact that it's a regular season type atmosphere, the way they're treating it. It's a dry run for what a regular season practice would be. And then I hadn't even known that, I had not heard that cut about Stefanski saying they were actually installing stuff that they were probably going to use in season, which kind of changes it and just shows you that they're really trying to make this is dress rehearsal as they can for the regular season. And I like the fact that they're doing that. It's been one of our biggest complaints about the last two head coaches here, that they just did not want to do any it felt like the preseason work in the week leading to and in the game seemed to be a lot more lax, you know?
1: Yeah.
3: I would imagine in these pressers with Kevin Stefanski going from last year to this year, the media has to change up how they approach a little bit differently, because they are trying to get so much information out of Kevin Stefanski, but he is tight-lipped. He will not speculate on whether Michael Penix will start week one or not.
0: Sure, I can't speculate on those type of things. I'm really, I want to really stay today with Mike and see how he does in practice. That's where I'll keep my focus.
1: What percentage of this decision do we think is Kevin Stefanski's? Like, is it 3/4 his decision? Is it 50% his decision? Is it 100%? I don't know. I was thrown that question by somebody yesterday, and they were saying this is Matt Ryan's decision. I'm like, absolutely not. Matt's not going to go that far. Now, do I think that he'll be a sounding board? Yes. And then it was, well, it needs to be an organizational decision, because this has a lot to do with the future of the organization and draft picks and everything else. And I understand that. I'm not saying that there's not input from other places, but I would have to imagine that 3/4 of this decision at least is going to be Kevin Stefanski.
2: I'm not sure why people think that it's a decision that is just now being made. And I go back to, it's twofold for me. For one, I think that they sat down way before training camp and had, you know, organizational meetings, and they talked about what Matt was a part of. His decision, no, but he was a part of the conversation. I don't believe that anything right now is being, I'm going to make this decision, and then you make this decision. It kind of all leads to what we heard the problem was years ago, or last year, and years leading into last year, where it was like, there was no real third, like, everybody was on their own page, and there was not one prime thought process for the organization as a whole. I believe they sat down and said, you know, here's what we want to look at, and here's how we're going to handle this. And basically, Tua did nothing to make you go with plan B. I think they had plan A and plan B, and Tua didn't change it. And so I think plan A was always to get Michael Penix healthy, and then if he comes out and plays wonderful, we'll start the season with him. Like, I've always thought that that's kind of where they wanted, because that, to me, was what made the most sense.
1: I think that – I tend to agree with you, but I do think that there's a hiccup in there where we didn't really know when he was going to be healthy. You know what I mean? Like, that – I would have to think they took that into effect as well. It's like, when is the doctor going to clear him? And so that has to be part of the conversation as well. But, Yeah, I mean, I don't know. I think it's that there's so many ripple effects from the next week of practice, or however many days, 3 days, 4 days, over the next couple of days, and how they play this Friday.
3: Or is the hiccup that they thought he would be healthy sooner, that he would be cleared earlier?
1: That's my point, is that, like, you could have gone in with plan A.
3: Yeah.

0: And you probably had to adjust along the way and kind of start thinking more heavily about plan B, whichever one that was. And look, you brought Tua in here for a reason. There's no doubt about that. But we've said it all along that Michael Penix has got to be the main focus in figuring out what you have there and building off of that.
1: We do have to bring up a name that everyone has been talking about since Saturday. Kevin Stefanski did address Jack Strand, said he's going to be practicing with the twos and threes, but also went into how they expect him to prepare like a starter.
2: Yeah, I think with all of our guys, everyone prepares to be the starter, prepares to be the one. I don't care where you, what position you play on and what part you are on the depth chart. Now, having said that, obviously we work with our young guys and want to make sure that we put all of them, Jack included, through a process and make sure that they are, getting the proper things down when it comes to, understanding systems, understanding defense or what have you. So he's doing everything we're asking him to do, but I'm not going to start, we're not going to put those type of things out there for our guys to worry about. He's got to keep his focus on the day-to-day.
0: Bo, you and I were having this conversation a minute ago, and there's something I think you and I probably disagree on. You think that Jack Strand's going to be the third quarterback and be on the 53?
3: Yes.
0: Okay. I don't know. I don't know that there's a place for him on the 53. And I think that's going to be difficult. And here's why I say that. If he is part of your future plan, I'm not so sure, at least for week one, that he doesn't have to be your backup quarterback. If you make him the backup quarterback as a two in week one at cut time and you want him to clear, right, so you can put him on the practice squad and don't want anybody else to pick him up, I'm not so sure that you don't make him the number two and put him on the 53 so that you don't have to risk him going to the P squad, because I don't see them keeping three quarterbacks on the active roster.
3: I do. I do, because this is why. I mean, look, I don't think you're going to risk he's not ready. Let's just be real. He's not ready. I understand I'm a huge fan of him from what I've seen so far on and off the field. But if you, having watched the game with someone that knows a lot more about that position than I do, you could see little things what he little mistakes he made or little things that he did, and I'm privileged like that in a way, and I understand it. But he's not ready to start, and he's really, I don't think he's ready to be a backup. I think it's a lot, especially a defense like Pittsburgh. I also don't think they're going to get by with throwing him on the practice squad like you. I think there's enough teams that are out there that feel good about where they're at, and they're like, hey, we'll throw a development out there, and we can carry three quarterbacks. Therefore, I believe that you would go in the smartest plan with whoever is quarterback, whether it's Penix or it's Tua, is to have one of those guys, like both, all three of those guys on the roster, or Cooper Rush and Penix. So to me, it's either Penix, Cooper Rush, and Strand, or Penix, Tua, and Strand. I wholeheartedly believe you're keeping three quarterbacks. It also makes sense from how these guys have Tua is very, his injury and his concussion thing, it to me is way scarier than the knee thing. To me, like, his injury is a lot scarier to me because he takes a bad hit. And sometimes they're not even really bad hits when you've had that many concussions. It can just be the slightest thing, and you're out a month.
0: Yeah.
1: Well, Jack Strand, I mean, he's garnered a lot of attention. Pat McAfee, we were talking about it earlier in the studio. He was even talking about him. Is this just one of those camp stories that we're not going to remember, really, by, like, what, week five?
0: I'm not, and this is how I felt about all the conversations we've had about quarterbacks, I'm not ruling anything out. Like, I haven't. And I think that Bo and I both kind of usually see along these lines is it's like, all right, let's stop being ridiculous. That's absurd. But some of the moves you've made at quarterback of the last few years, I'm not ruling anything out. And if you can find your own version of, who's a undrafted quarterback that was good, like Kurt Warner, if you can find your version of that, then great.
3: You could have said Dave Archer.
0: Well,
3: remember,
0: touche.
3: He was an undrafted guy that came in here and was

0: on the roster for a couple of years and then was starting for Bart.
1: Yeah, I was just trying to think down the list of quarterbacks that were low draft picks or undrafted.
0: Tony Romo.
1: That won Super Bowls and, like, you know what I mean?
0: Yeah, that list is very short.
1: Very short. But like I said, if you can find that version of that, then great. And I'm not – look, I'm not ruling anything out at this point. If the conversation about them trading for somebody was going to happen, fine. Like, go trade for somebody. If you think that that's the way forward, go find your Malik Willis or whoever, you know. Go find your Trey Lance. I don't know.
0: I would say, too, is I think we might need to stop talking about what they've done in previous years because none of those people are here. And I'm not saying that's a you thing, but how teams do things is always a little bit head-scratching at times because we don't know every single thing that they know. We don't see everything. We don't hear. We don't talk to these guys. We're not in the meeting rooms. All of it. Health, everything. But this is a completely new thought process, and it's honestly going to be hard to predict what they do with the roster, with some of these decisions they have to make because we've never seen these decision makers make these decisions at this point.
2: 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Halftime is coming up. It's Back in the Day Tuesday. 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
5: Rush hour is turning into a bit of a challenge on the west side. Eastbound I-20 at Fulton Industrial Boulevard. Injury wreck there. It looks like at least one lane block. So backing up well beyond Thornton Road. Northbound 75-85 at Peachtree Pine Street. Looks like the only lane blocked right now is the HOV lane, the accident. Most of that's off to the shoulder. Of course, we're still seeing delays there. And then Sandy Springs eastbound 285 Riverside Parkway. Two right lanes are blocked. I'm Lori Houston with Odyssey Atlanta Traffic.
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7: College football has officially entered uncharted territory. Following a landmark temporary restraining order issued by a Louisiana court, several players currently under NFL contracts, including rookies fighting for roster spots, have been granted a path to return to the collegiate ranks for a fifth year of eligibility. While the NCAA blasted the ruling, now players are returning from the NFL to college. I'm Drake Toll.
8: It just smells like nostalgic breakfast memories. Hey, I'm Ellie.
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3: 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Five chances to get them all right. 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
5: All right. I feel good about it.
3: Feel
5: Let's
3: good?
5: Go, boys. Let's go, boys. In the zone.
6: Let's do it, fellas.
5: I'm
6: Let's
5: feeling
6: go.
5: Good. Let's thread the needle, son. Let's go.
6: We got this.
5: Calm down, Bo.
7: I just know I'm not going to be talked out of the right answer today.
6: Oh, okay. Bo said he's standing on business today.
5: Touché. But you do remember last week that I went against your answer and got it right.
7: I also remember so you clear. Talking me out of the right answer last week. Okay. So, yeah.
5: So it worked
6: this
5: both
6: is,
5: ways.
6: This is not, we're going against the team morale right now.
5: Like I said,
6: we
5: calm
6: need
5: down,
6: to
5: Bo.
6: Embrace togetherness.
5: Right. Unity.
3: All right. Hit number one, Dylan.
8: You're just going by your normal instincts. Is that
9: yeah,
8: right?
9: Yeah, well, you know, when you're doing, like, War of the Worlds, you know, Steven's direction and Tom's acting, just everything feels so real, like it's actually happening. So you just
10: go
9: do what
10: with
9: you
10: it.
9: Would actually do in real life.
11: The best case goes to
12: someone that's cleaning up tonight. That'd be Rachel McAdams and Ryan Gosling for the Notebook.
13: DJ Shockley finally making his first start for the Bulldogs.
7: It's,
5: I'll be careful here.
6: Or Rachel McAdams and Ryan Gosling in
3: The Notebook.
6: That Notebook.
5: Is this 04?
7: So 04. Because
5: shout out Shock.
7: Shock. So Georgia won the SEC title in 02 with sophomore David Green.
5: Correct.
7: And then in 03 that had been juniors, and 04 that had been seniors. 05.
5: But didn't he start a game at the end of 04? I know he started full-time in 05, but
7: DJ Shockley was named the full-time starter in 2005. That's Dakota Fanning, the first clip about War of the Worlds
3: Correct.
7: With Tom Cruise.
5: That's a good movie.
7: Pretty sure that movie came out in 05. I'm going with 05. I will not be talked out of. If I'm wrong, I'm wrong.
5: I'm just curious if he didn't start a game at the end of 04. And I know Georgia fans are probably yelling at me right now, but I'm not, like, I don't know that much about Georgia football history, but... I thought he started a game at the end of 04. Maybe he just played a little bit. I'll go with 05 with you.
6: I will also go with 05.
3: You guys nailed it.
5: Let's go.
3: It is 05.
6: Boom, baby.
3: Thanks to DJ Shockley. You got that one.
5: That boy Shock. That boy Shock always coming through clutch, Shock.
6: What up, Shock?
3: All right, let's hit number two.
14: It's the fall TV show that millions of people just can't get enough of, and only E.T. was invited to the set of How to Get Away with Murder.
15: And the Grammy goes to... Death Punk, featuring Earl Williams and Mal Rogers.
16: Miami is one, Cleveland is 1A, and the New York Knicks in 2 years, not after this upcoming season, but after next season, might be in a position to do some things, and LeBron may want to entertain that.
5: This is on y'all. Go ahead.
6: All right, Dylan. So this is sounds like the summer of when... Or was this before LeBron was about to make his decision?
7: Well, let me ask you this.
6: Uh-huh.
7: It kind of sounds like it was when he decided to go
6: back to Cleveland.
5: That's
6: yeah.
5: what I was thinking.
7: Because
6: okay, yeah,
7: that's because the Knicks were
6: yeah.
7: I mean, people were banking on the Knicks for the last 25 years to do something until they finally
6: right.
7: did. Which would have been he went into his decision was in the summer of 10.
6: Yes, and so he went back to Cleveland the summer. Going into 15.
7: Yeah.
6: So, yeah. So that would have been 2000. So we're looking at 2015.
7: That's what I think.
6: We're looking at 2015.
7: That's what I think.
6: That's when he went
7: what
6: back.
7: Was the first clip?
5: I was going to say, what was the other one?
7: What was the murderer one?
6: How to Get Away with Murder.
3: The show was making the debut, How to Get Away with Murder.
6: Which that tracks
5: Daft
6: too.
5: Daft Punk would track at 15.
6: Time. Yeah. So I think we're...
7: Daft Punk's been around for quite a long time.
5: No, I mean that for them to win that. But yeah.
3: With Pharrell.
6: I think we're spot on with 2015 here. Yeah. I feel good about it.
3: 2015, locking it in.
5: Let's get lucky.
6: Locking it in.
3: Give yourself a ding.
5: Let's go.
6: Two for two. Let's go.
5: Let's go.
3: Oh, wait. Sorry, no. 2014.
6: Oh, wow. Dude,
3: 2014. I'm sorry.
5: That is all time.

0: convinced me. I'm sorry.
1: Dude, that is all time. That is so foul.
0: 24.
1: That is so foul. She's like, let me just snatch the joyfulness out of y'all. That is crazy,
2: so
1: dude.
2: So I guess.
1: What a.
2: I guess in that clip, Stephen A. was speculating, and I guess it was the season. Like, it must have been that season, knowing that he could have left, and so it was before the season ended, and so I guess it was in 2014.
1: No, we did not.
2: But he did go to Cleveland in 2015. So it's when he went to Cleveland. So.
3: I don't know. I don't know. I don't know. I don't know. All of what just happened, I don't even know what to say.
2: All right.
3: Very frustrating.
1: Calm down. Yeah,
2: that's deflating.
0: Let's move on to number three.
4: And the Emmy goes to
5: The Sopranos.
0: The Grammy goes to Rihanna featuring Jay-Z for Umbrella.
6: 20-point loss by the Longhorns, the worst home loss in the 10-year Mack Brown era.
2: All right, the only thing I can contribute with here is Umbrella.
1: All right, what do you got? Because that's the one I've...
2: Umbrella feels like... Oh, somewhere between like 06 and 08-ish?
3: Did they say the Emmy was The Sopranos? Is that what I heard?
2: Yeah. Correct.
1: Okay. Correct.
3: The Sopranos, I believe, ended in 10.
2: Okay.
3: And the Mack Brown stuff...
1: I was going to say, when did Mack Brown get to Texas?
3: Well, Mack Brown was at Texas in probably 03... Or 02. No. He got there before that.
1: I was going to say, I thought it was earlier.
3: Because he left North Carolina. I think 98 was like his last year at North Carolina.
1: If it was 03, he wouldn't even have been there 10 years because that was.
3: I think his first year was like, maybe it was last year was 99. I think 2000. I think it's 2010.
2: Okay.
3: And I don't know why.
1: But you know what? But I think you're right. But that was the Garrett Gilbert year.
3: Because at Mack Brown, that was he after 2009 was the last great year of Mack Brown at Texas.
1: Agreed.
3: They played a Nick Saban team in the national title game in 09. And then after that, they went down. I'm going 2010.
2: Okay. I can still, Umbrella still tracks.
3: It could be 11. It could be 11. But I think it's 2010. I think it's 2010.
2: I'll ride with you on 10.
1: Were they 20-point loss at home bad in 10?
3: It went off the rails a little bit quicker, and I think people remember.
1: Here's why I don't think it's 2010, because I don't think at 2010 that Mack Brown would have been at Texas for 10 years at that point. That's why I'm having trouble with 2010. I don't want to talk you out of it, but I'm going to go 2011. I don't want to talk you out of it.
3: Well, I'm teetering on it could be 11, too, so it's not. This one's a little bit...
1: Allie's going to dagger us in the chest in just a minute anyways.
3: But I'm pretty positive the last year of The Sopranos was 2010.
2: Right. Allie's look on her face. She's trying to hold
1: she's
2: it
1: so
2: together.
1: Diabolical,
2: she's trying
1: dude.
2: To hold it together, which means we're off just by a bit. It's probably like 20.
1: Oh, I hate this feeling, man. God, I'm sticking to my guns. I'm going with 11.
3: I'm going with 10.
2: I'll go with 10.
0: The sociological studies you can do on this, because Dylan was so certain it was oh something.
2: I was 08,
0: And then he got talked out of it.
1: Is it?
2: No.
0: 07.
1: Oh, no.
0: 07.
2: See, Umbrella was, that's too early for Umbrella. That was 2010.
0: It's too late.
2: 2010 and 2011 is too late for Umbrella. Yeah. I should have knew it. I said between 06 and 08, and I was spot on.
1: the Sopranos thing doesn't really help. You know what I mean?
0: Not that's for you.
1: That show was on for 10 years. Like, they could have won an award in any of the 10 years,
0: well,
1: right?
0: Well, it was the finale. It was representing the finale.
1: But they didn't win anything before that? That's all I'm saying.
0: So, I gotcha. Yeah.
3: So, as I was 7, I was closer than I thought about the Mack Brown era there. He was there at Texas for a while.
1: Yeah, it was.
0: Let's play one more.
7: I mean, Kevin Hart was fired from the Oscars because of some offensive tweets. Hello? Lucky for me, the Hollywood foreign press can barely speak English.
8: My Doritos commercial, you know, we had so much fun on set. Me, Sam Elliott, Billy Ray Cyrus. It was like going back to the Old Town Road video.
9: Spelling his name with an E-A-U-X on senior day.
2: Well, okay.
1: Yeah.
2: Joe Burrow. Was that 2019?
3: Yeah.
1: 2019.
3: Yeah. The Ricky Gervais stuff was...
2: That kind of gave it away, too.
3: I remember when that kind of came out. And Old Town Road, or whatever that song was all before COVID. Right before it, felt like.
2: Fun fact, Lil Nas X and I were at West Georgia at the same time.

0: who is, you know, obviously that's who was talking in that clip there. Lil Nas X, who are at the...
1: Yeah, y'all running the same circle.
2: Bro. See, I thought about it, and I didn't, but you were like, all right, I'm going to say it. We're all thinking it.
0: No, we did not run in the same circle. No, I did not know him while we were at West Georgia together, but we were at West Georgia together.
1: Just a legitimate question. I don't know why y'all are taking it one way or the other. I just asked a legitimate question.
3: We've got a caveat here.
0: Okay.
2: Oh, snap.
0: Don't tell me we got this one wrong.
3: Well, there's a technicality. Because in that clip with Joe Burrow, he had just won at LSU. Perfect season. And so they were saying he came down here.
2: Oh,
3: he
2: dude.
3: Spelled
2: oh,
3: his
2: come
3: name
2: on. You did a recap.
3: With an EAUS.
2: You can't do recap.
3: And so it's technically 2020.
0: Wow.
2: But all that stuff was before the.
0: Wow.
3: 2020.
0: So okay, Allie.
3: When Ricky Gervais hosted the Golden Globes.
2: This is what I get for just putting all my eggs in that basket.
0: So
2: and just I wasn't even paying attention to anything else after that.
3: Lil Nas X had a Doritos commercial in the 2020 Super Bowl.
2: That's wow. Boy, that's tough. That was a
0: we
2: hard
0: had
2: one.
0: Two tough ones.
2: That
0: there,
2: was a hard
0: bro.
2: One.
0: Two tough ones, man. That's
3: if I left the part in about the perfect season, I think you guys would have said 2020.
2: For sure.
3: Yeah.
2: Yeah, absolutely.
0: Yeah, that's yep. true.
2: There's no doubt.
0: That's a good point.
3: You're close enough.
0: Still
3: close enough on that one.
0: Man, it's but between that one and the 2014-2015 one, it was a tough day at the office, fellas.
2: I was way off on the Mac Brown one. Mm. That sucked.
3: It, the contrast between all the stories we've got to go over and in the huddle, it is vast. We've got everything from an NFL owner getting arrested to fans booing their QB1. We'll handle it all next with the Morning Shift on Sports Radio 92.9 The Game and the Odyssey app.

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2: It's all jammed up there on the west side, eastbound at 20 Fulton Industrial Boulevard. That wrecks off to the shoulder. Still seeing quite a backup. Northbound 7585 Peachtree Pine Street. That wrecks off to the shoulder. Of course, still a little bit of congestion there. Now, some trouble reported. Serious accidents involving a bus. Highway 5 at Highway 92, the roadway is shut down. Sandy Springs, eastbound 285 at Roswell Road, injury wreck, one lane taken away. I'm Lori Houston with Odyssey Atlanta Traffic.

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0: They have dropped the last 5 of 7 on their road trip that they just got back from. Dodgers have had kind of an interesting August. They started with 5 and 10, but now they're coming off sweeps of the Rockies and the Pirates, and the Dodgers do have a 4-game lead over Atlanta for the number 2 seed in the NL. Anyone else have like a little knot in their stomach about this series?
1: I do. I feel like we're getting ready to find out a lot. And I think that that's easy to say, but I feel like either you can rise up to the challenge and start to get the wheels pushing and, you know, moving in the right direction, or you can fall flat. And honestly, the odds are that it'll be something in between. But yeah, I'm with you. Got a little anxiety built up about it. It is what it is, though.
2: I don't know. I struggle talking about this team sometimes because I get so frustrated with the ups and downs they seem to have and why they can't steady it. I mean, it's just every other month, right now it feels like you're either celebrating how great they can be or wondering how bad it's going to get before they get good again. But whatever they're going to do, you need, it's going to start with Bryce Elder. And if he's locating, you know, you've got a shot. But all that said, I mean, Chris Selig went out and Tyler Mahle went out. Those guys performed well, and you just can't hit. I don't know what you have to do to get the top of that lineup rolling again. Ronald Acuña Jr. has been disappointing at the plate. I don't know how else to put it. He's been really good in the field lately, but he has been very disappointing at the plate. And if you think otherwise, then you're just not watching the same product I am.
0: Is there a reason why, or maybe we're just not as focused on it because Austin Riley's had such an interesting season that we're not hearing as much outcry about Ronald Acuña Jr. at this point?
1: Well, I think for me, it's been a lot of, well, you know, let's let him ramp up, or let's let him come back from injury. Let's let him get going. Let's let him find his rhythm. But I'm with Bo. Like, we've gotten to a point of no return here where it's like, it almost feels like in a lot of ways, maybe this goes to my anxiety. It feels like in a lot of ways for me watching this team over the next couple of weeks is going to be, if they don't ramp it up, like you could see the last chapter of this version of the Braves. That's how I feel. Like I'm like, they can't continue year after year after year doing the same things, having the same stories, having the same pieces and think things are going to change. And I think Ronnie's a center kind of focus of that.
2: We always complain because we're always talking about all the injuries of pitching. We don't have enough, blah, blah, blah. But I mean, how many years in a row if someone said the exact statement about that player? Well, we got to let him ramp up, or we got to get him back from injury, or we got to keep him healthy. Okay, well, at that point, and I know that he's 2023 was, I don't know if we'll ever see a better year from a player in the totality in this and at this organization than he did in 2023, which was phenomenal. But essentially, it's almost like he's a prospect because you're always talking about what's to come and the potential and how great of a player he is when he's healthy and when he's rolling. But when was the last time we saw all of those things actually happening? It was 2023. And so you're essentially down the best player on the team because he's not been that. And then you're missing how many starting pitchers. So that's the problem for me is that I just look at things that we kill certain players and then other players get a pass for never being ever the full potential.
1: Well, I think that there's a caveat to that, though, that I think that one of the reasons you have that conversation is because of how everybody else is hitting, too. Like, if your offense is going the way it should and Austin Riley's hitting and Ozzie Albies is still hot, like, I think there's less focus on how Ronald is actually doing at the plate. You know, like, the Dodgers are coming to town. There's not as much focus on the fact that Ohtani hasn't barely pitched. Mm-hmm. Because they're waiting, you know, they traded for Tarek Skubal and Blake Snell came back and Tyler Glasnow came back and Sasaki and like all these other, they have all this other stuff to look at. You know, it's like all these other moving pieces. There's so much central focus though here because of the way the Braves do business on Ronnie and the, you know, the calculus that should lead to him having these crazy MVP seasons that when it doesn't happen, you just feel like the whole team's falling flat on their face. And a lot of it's true, honestly.
0: Well, and I know May was a very, very different time for the Braves, but Bryce Elder did pitch against the Dodgers. He allowed just one hit.

0: while striking out 8, walking 4 in a 7-2 win. That was over 5 2/3 scoreless innings. So I would love to see a repeat of that, but we'll see what happens tonight. First pitch is at 7:15.
1: Let's go!
2: Now, the morning shift goes in the huddle. 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
0: 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So Todd Monken has named Deshaun Watson the starting QB for the Browns. Now, it would be bizarre for an entire fan base to boo their QB1 all season, so Deshaun Watson did issue a public apology.
4: First off, I want to address the comments from Saturday after the game. I think just, you know, human nature, just myself being very emotional, putting a lot of time these last 2 years to get back and spend time in this facility, in the city, meeting a lot of different people in the community. I thought I was going to get, a little different response. But, you know, I think my emotions got the best of me. My comments wasn't intending to go at any of the fans around in the city, because there's been a lot of great fans that have been supporting me. And I know the frustration this organization have put, you know, a lot of investment in coming, you know, to get me back in 22. And things haven't been going the right direction that we thought it was. You know, a lot of injuries, a lot of time off, and not putting the best football and my foot forward. So, again, just, you know, I understand the frustration. I understand everything that kind of goes into that. You know, and moving forward, I just want to focus on football, making sure that, you know, I'm putting the best product out there.
5: Do we actually think anybody in that fan base bought that?
0: No.
5: Like 5%, I would put the over-under at, and I'd take the under.
6: I don't even think it's about buying it. I just don't think they give a damn. I think all they care about is, okay, that's great, cool, thanks for the fake apology 2 days later that we know is not genuine. Just go win. And if he was he's go out there and have a 5,000-yard season where he threw for 30 touchdowns, and I mean, I'll be very fair. 15 interceptions. If he just had a simple 2-to-1 touchdown interception ratio, and they won 8 to 10 games, let's just say 8 games, because they're still under 500, but he played well, they'd be fine.
5: 100%.
6: The problem is that he doesn't do that. I saw something that his touchdown to interception ratio is like pathetic since he's been in Cleveland. It's really
5: for
6: pathetic.
5: Sure.
6: And he hasn't played a full season. Like, I remember I will say this, the Joe Flacco year where Flacco leaves Stefanski and then they go to the playoffs, he got injured that year. He was playing okay. Okay.
7: I hope so.
6: He was playing okay before, but no one. I think that's the problem with the fans. So wait a second. You've been an utter disappointment. You've hamstrung our organization financially with your ridiculous contract that you had to have, and that you plotted teams against each other, coming off of almost 30 sexual assault accusations, and then you roll in here and you've been bad, and your attitude's been bad. And you've had injuries, and then you crap on us because we voiced our opinion. I don't agree with them booing him when he got hurt a couple years ago. I really don't, and I never will. Yeah. I never will. That's never okay. But all the other stuff, they're very justified in feeling the way they feel.
5: I don't want to take this off of a side road here, but I'll just say some of the tweets I've had about Tua this week go back to the way Deshaun has looked in Cleveland. It's like, oh, Tua looks terrible. I've seen enough of Tua. I'm like, do we know for sure that this is a Tua problem? That's all I've been asking all week. And a lot of it goes back to what you just said about Deshaun Watson and the way Cleveland's offense has looked over the last few years. I'm just saying, keep that filed away. That's all I'm going with.
8: I will say this was obviously him apologizing, but in this apology, he did not say I'm sorry or I apologize. Mm-hmm. I just want to point that
5: fair
8: out
5: enough.
8: There.
0: And he gave reasons, but
8: yeah, exactly.
0: So I'm going to go ahead and apologize. I'm sorry to all the kiddos in the car because apparently I'm about to say a bad word. The Patriots are sending wide receiver Kaysen Booty to the Texans.
8: Ooh, you said the B word.
0: I did. For safety Jalen Reed and a draft pick.
5: Oh, man. That was so good on the phone yesterday with Dylan and my kids in the car. They go, Daddy, he said a potty word.

0: What did he say?
1: He said the B word.
0: I was like, no, he didn't. Dylan doesn't even cuss. Like, what are we talking about? And then it hit me. Booty. They're like, dude.
2: Apologies.
0: Oh, my God. It was so funny. When I started cackling so hard when I realized what they were
3: so
0: talking about. Man.
3: Funny. Such they're not innocent. Allowed to say booty in the Johnson
0: no,
3: household.
0: No, booty. Well, they are now, but it just goes back to they're just kind of being funny. But, yeah, there's certain things you don't talk about. But, yeah, it's no, man, this is an interesting trade for a lot of different reasons, but this just shows you how Houston's kind of all in at this point, right? I mean, they see the window, and it is here, and it is now.
4: Yeah, and they have wide receiver injuries, so, you know, getting okay, Sean Booty, he was, I remember when, I mean, at LSU, I really enjoyed watching him play, so we'll see what happens.
0: New England signed A.J. Brown, obviously. Who was the other one they brought in? Was it Romeo Doubs?
2: Yes.
0: Okay, so
2: four
0: there you
2: years,
0: go.
2: 68 mil.
0: Yeah, there. Yeah. Okay. Well, there you go. So that makes this one a little bit easier on that fan base.
3: 49ers owner Jed York has been arrested in Ohio. It's a prostitution-related case. He pled no contest to a pair of misdemeanor charges. Lee allegedly responded to an undercover ad on a prostitution website, made an arrangement. He was arrested upon arriving at the location where they agreed upon.
4: Yeah, apparently it was he should have known. Dylan told me this morning that he on Hometown Take that he should have known this because of the price point being so low.
2: I didn't realize.
4: And that's not what Dylan's sources tell him. You should pay for prostitution in
0: based on movies.
2: Yes, and, thank you, Mike. That's what I said. I don't have sources.
4: In a mobile home.
2: Don't
0: bro.
4: Park.
2: I have sources on that type of information.
0: I didn't think there was any way this storyline could be funny, and Dylan absolutely brought it home this morning.
2: Hey, I mean, you know, here to entertain. What can I say?
0: Based on the movies I've seen, 140 seems a little off.
2: I just wish I would have.
0: Is it a trailer park?
4: It was low. You know what's weird to me, though, is in all seriousness, have you ever seen an NFL owner not travel with security team?
2: That's a good point. Yeah.
4: Because
0: never even thought about
4: like,
0: it.
3: Well, he didn't want to say anything.
4: Being around NFL, you know, just being around the league and going to every time I see an owner, you see security around, like, and I'm not talking about guys in yellow shirts or red shirt. I'm talking about former FBI and like former police officers in suits, and like he has a security team. Like, so was Jed York showing up at this mobile home park full security team in tow, or yeah. did he just like get a Tesla that drove him?
0: Hey, how's it going? Name's
4: a
0: Ted.
4: Driverless Tesla that just took him there. Was he like the little dog was he like the dog that showed up to the vet where, you know, he's like, oh, the door just opened and here I am.
2: I just wish I would have known that Ohio was so, as Allie put it, economical.
3: You can go there, Dylan.
0: That was
4: Dylan, as it turns out.
0: Do we know
4: out,
0: why he was there?
4: Dylan, as it turns out, you go to any mobile home for prostitution ring, it might be economical. Okay.
2: That's a good point.
3: Does it not make you wonder though, in all those years of To Catch a Predator, how we didn't get someone of note that appeared on that show? You know what I mean?
0: I never even thought about it that way.
3: I mean, that's straight up what happened to this guy.
0: Yeah.
3: Come on, sit on down.
4: Well, I don't want to go really dark.
0: Yeah,
4: but
0: I was gonna say,
4: there's a whole scandal that's kind of surrounded our country for the last 5 years. That I think that's where the really, really rich people that we're doing those types of things with.
3: Perfect time to pivot. This hour has been brought to you by Zero Res. 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Did Michael Penix start to secure his QB1 spot at training camp yesterday? We'll get into it next. 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
8: Starting to move a little bit better. Northbound 75-85 as you move up towards John Lewis Freedom Parkway. Still seeing quite a backup there. That's from earlier problems, now gone. Also, southbound Georgia 400, City Marcus Boulevard had a problem there. It was briefly in that right lane on the shoulder. Still seeing some delays there. eastbound 285 Roswell Road. It looks like that's been moved off to the shoulder. Still may have that right lane block. We're still seeing quite a backup there. And a new wreck reported Duluth, south and I-85 at 316. I'm Lori Houston with Odyssey Atlanta Traffic.
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0: process and worry about, you know, this is Mike's first 11-on-11 day, so let's see how he feels after today.
1: Good question. But no.
2: Good question, but I can't.
1: It's a, almost a year at the beginning of that, and you're like, oh, here we go. Oh, nope, that's not going to happen. Yeah, I don't blame. None of this catches me off guard.
3: Can't find my button, nor should it. I mean, like, this is why I go back to a couple weeks ago when people were just losing their mind because we hadn't named a starter yet. Remember that? Do you remember when Nash asked me why has Tua not been named the starter? Why? And people were like, when are we going to name it? When are we just going to name Tua the starter? And then now those same people are like, Jack Strand's the starter. So it's just I'm glad that they have not rushed this process in any way. I really have a lot of respect for how that they've allowed it all to play out. Get guys healthy. Let's go through the entire process because nothing needed to be solved after a week and a half of training camp. Nothing. You needed to let this whole thing play out.
1: I think my biggest question on this topic and hearing Stefanski comment on it is, are we going to feel better or worse on Saturday morning? You know what I mean? Like, are we going to wake up and go, all right, yeah, that's what it should look like. You know, Penix took the reins, or, oh, hey, Tua actually looked polished and, you know, this really is a conversation. Or is there a chance that, you know, both kind of fall flat and Jack Strand, like, I don't know, but just having everything up in the air as far as that decision goes and having everything up in the air of what it's going to look like. And the bottom line is there's not going to be a sense of finality, in my opinion. Like, we're not going to get to a decision that's made this week and go, oh, okay, cool, they named a starting quarterback, let's ride. We all know there's going to be hiccups. There always are in the NFL, and there's going to be another conversation 2 or 3 weeks, 4 weeks, 5 weeks, whatever it may be, and we're going to be going back to that same road.
3: But what I hope is we don't put more stock in a second half of a week two preseason game where no starter touched the field for either team than we do the first half of a game where the starters play the entire first half or for the first quarter and a half or whatever it turns out to be. Because that's where and it's not a knock on anybody, it's not a knock on, but that's where I get frustrated is when we put more stock in one half over another we ignore the facts that we know, right? And that's what we'd be doing. If Penix comes out and is just, or Tua, or whoever you want to say, whoever starts, is just average on Friday night, please don't put more stock in the good of what you saw last Saturday what you saw last Friday. Does that make sense? Like, that's where we lose ourselves, is we're like, oh, see? Proves my point. Look how much better he looked in the preseason. Well, he also got a lot of the action. Like, that's just where we lose ourselves when we overreact to things.
1: I completely agree.
3: Or don't come in the next day and say, well, see, that's why I needed to trade a 7 for Stetson Bennett. Because if any quarterback was worth starting, then you wouldn't get a 7th-round pick for him.
2: We do have another clip from Kevin Stefanski talking about, and this was before practice yesterday, talking about what will be different for Michael Penix.
0: He's had a bunch of reps without the pass rush and the pocket and that type of thing, but I think he's more than eager to get out there and practice, and he's done a great job, and I've mentioned this many times to you guys. I think there's ways to get ready to prepare and improve. You'd love to get every rep as any player at any position. Oftentimes, that's just not possible. So there's so many things you can do to prepare yourself, whether it's in a walkthrough or getting a mental rep or what have you. So he's done an outstanding job in that regard.
1: Has this all panned out, like, I mean, from the top, exactly how Michael Penix would have drawn it up? I know that he would have probably rather been healthy the entire time, but he didn't overexpose himself to any bad looks. You know what I mean? Like, we didn't have to see him in the first preseason game. It almost was like, okay, here's your one shot. Go out there and play well in a game-playing game against, let's just call it what it is, Miami probably has the worst roster in the NFL. Just throwing that out there. So it should go well, and I'm hoping that it does, because I think that I would love to kind of put all my eggs in that Pennix basket and say, all right, man, here, let's go. Let's kick this thing into gear.
3: Kind of make me get

0: giggle there because that's literally what I heard after week one of the preseason about our roster. Us, the worst roster in football. They won't win three games. Now, I'm not saying I'm there. I'm not saying you and I said it. We heard it. And it was from people in the fan base and et cetera. It's hard to judge what their roster really is at this point. I haven't seen enough of them. So I do know that there's quite a few players that are on their roster on my card that I'm looking at who have are grayed out, which means they're not they're injured, and they're players of note. I mean, like you know, Jordan Brooks is a guy that I consider not a very bad player, grayed out. You know, you've got some other guys in there. Up on the top of their line. I don't know what their roster is. I don't know how. I don't know who they're playing. I'm not 100. I don't really know what they've looked at so far down there with Jeff Hafley, who they're trying to rebuild. How's Malik Willis looked? How's our defense going to look against Malik Willis? Will Ollie Gordon play? He's grayed out as well. You know, they still have Devon Achon, who's one of the better running backs in the league. So they're not overly hyped, and they have were really bad last year, and they lost some really good players like Jalen Waddle. So I just don't know what to make of that part of it. But I do think I would expect they take the week the same as we are, right? I mean, normally that's kind of the way the preseason plays out, where you do have some kind of communication that you're both wanting to play starters.
1: When you look at Penix's stats from yesterday, he was 4 of 8 in 11 on 11, and then Tua was 0 for 3. Does that make you more confident going into this game this
2: week? It means nothing to me.
1: It means nothing.
2: I don't mean to cut you off, but the overreaction to this online, on social, and some of the conversation around Falcons fans that I talk to is insane to me. We don't, like, for all we know, Mason Smith could have been standing in front of Tua with both of his hands up in his face. We don't, like, there's absolutely no context to a lot of these things. There's so many different ways to take this. What receivers are they working with? What is the, it just, there is not a lot of things that make me more mad or set me off the way that these kind of things do, of trying to take away a drill that is set up one way or another and not even laying eyes on it and having a percentage come out that people that are in that light of thinking, that certain way of thinking they want to run with. And it just blurries the water, right? There's nothing to take away from it. We have no idea what those throws look like or who they were to. It just, didn't complete a pass.
1: Let me try to add context a different way. From Joe Patrick, he tweeted out that he sensed a bit of adjustment for Michael Penix getting back into full speed team period, but generally he was good. He produced one of the best throws he's seen this training camp to Drake London.
0: I'm wondering if this is the one that we've seen the highlight of, which was from that angle, like a pretty good throw. I tend to agree with Mike on this. I think we hear about the practice, you know, practice makes perfect, or, you know, what you do in a game is what you're going to do in practice and that kind of stuff. And I don't think we add in the context of a lot of times they are working on things and they're trying to show different looks. The practice is not just so the offense can torch the defense. The practice is so the defense can sharpen their edge as well, their blade as well, right?
2: Yeah.
0: So they can get better. I just don't take anything. I don't know what to take away from things I can't see, and I have other people telling me, well, he looked like this, like that. I think Joe's a pretty good judge of it, but like Josh Kendall put, about Penix, he said, couple of ugly ones, couple of darts.
2: Well, let me put it to y'all this way. All right, let's just say you're Tommy Rees and you're talking to Jeff Ulbrich before practice starts. And Jeff Ulbrich's like, hey, when we get in this team period, I need to work on this blitz. What do you think Tommy Rees is going to do? Is he going to say, unleash it whenever you want to? Is he going to say, hey, why don't we work into that? If you would pick one, Tommy Rees or Michael Penix or Tua Tagovailoa, if you're Tommy Rees, hey, let's ease Michael Penix in just one day before you start blitzing him, right? And then all of a sudden that conversation turns into Jeff Hobert going, all right, well, like once Tua gets in there, we'll run this cross blitz, this strong dog, whatever it may be. And I'm not saying that happened, but we don't know. We never know the context of the situation. And we

0: never know what the coordinator conversation is. And it drives me crazy when it's the biggest takeaway is, oh, half his passes were ugly, and then he threw a couple nice ones too, didn't complete one, and one was dropped.
1: It could also be that Tommy said, all right, do it when we on the third play of every 11, or do it on the second play of the first one in the third. I mean, or it could have been pushed back, because I know the Tua stuff, or it could have been like, hey, Tua's been in 11s long enough. He should understand the protections and what we want to do with that.
0: Exactly.
1: Throw it at him, and because if he hasn't figured this out now, then to me, and I'm just putting words in people's mouths, this is a hypothetical, we're role-playing a little bit, then to me, we know what we've got in him, and it's not very good. So throw it at him, because he should be familiar with the scenario by now. But we don't know, because we're not coaching. We wouldn't know if we were out there unless we knew exactly what we were looking for.
2: If you want to weigh in on this, your chance will be during the morning mailbag today at 8:40. I want to say congratulations to Jason from Macon, won the Stained tickets. I didn't realize you could hear us down in Macon. That is awesome. We'll have more tickets tomorrow. Braves are back at home tonight, starting a series with the Dodgers. We are bringing in former pitcher for the Atlanta Braves, now analyst for Braves Vision, Peter Moylan. He will join us next on Sports Radio 92.9 The Game and the Odyssey app.

0: Still super busy. Northbound 7585 at University Avenue. Injury wreck there. Also on northbound 7585 at I-20. That one's on the shoulder. Injury wreck Duluth. Southbound I-85 at 316. Also some activity reported along Decatur, that Decatur area. Northbound 285 at Glenwood Road. And southbound 75 at Mount Perrin. Injury wreck. Two lanes are blocked. I'm Lori Houston with Odyssey Atlanta Traffic.
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2: The quarterback competition in Cleveland has finally come to an end. Head coach Todd Monken named Deshaun Watson starter for the upcoming season, choosing the veteran over rising sophomore Shedeur Sanders following a fiercely contested training camp. While both signal callers showed plenty of flashes, Come on. Deshaun Watson looked bad. Now he's the starter. I'm Drake Toll.
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3: 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Welcome back in. It's The Morning Shift. Mike Johnson, Miss Allie Mack, Squid Billy, Bo Morgan, Dylon back there, working the phone lines, because now, to get ready for this huge, massive series with the LA Dodgers that starts off tonight, we're going to bring in former Braves pitcher and now analyst for Braves Vision, Mr. Peter Moreland. And Peter, this is your first time on with us. I was talking about it with these guys during the break. You're the third Aussie that's been on with us, actually. But unlike those other two, you're actually on Eastern time. They were actually in Australia and fighting some sleep. So we appreciate you making some time for us this morning.
4: Oh, my pleasure. I tell you, I'm not used to having to use my brain this early, but I won't take any offense to the fact that you've had two more Australians on before me. That's fine.
3: Yeah. Dyson Daniels, obviously the Atlanta Hawk, and he was coming off Defensive Player of the Year, and we're like, hey, man, what are you doing? He's like, I'm about to go to bed.
5: Yeah.
3: It's like, yeah. Oh, okay, cool.
4: Usually how it works.
3: Yeah. So appreciate you hanging out with us, man. And obviously we're going to talk about this big series coming up. You got Bryce Elder on the bump tonight, Tyler Glass now. Let's just take a three game picture look at this thing. Give me the X factor for the Atlanta Braves. Like, if the Braves can do this, not necessarily a player, but is there a stat column? Is there a clutch hitting? Is there a running and scoring position that we can look at over the next few days?
4: Oh, man, I would love to be able to point to one thing, but unfortunately there's a few things at the moment. It is runners in scoring position. It is fundamentals. It's moving guys over. It's taking the extra base. I think we saw a perfect example of you know, the way that I'd love to see the Braves start to take at bats when we saw the Brewers over the weekend. I think the fact that we were able to steal those two games, one from the White Sox and the last one from the Brewers, despite a lack of offense was huge. And I just look at the lineup and it's hard for me to imagine these guys struggling for much longer. And I think it might take a series or a back-to-back series like we've had to face. We've faced some first place teams over the last week and it's, you know, it's been rough. But that could turn around in a heartbeat when you look at this lineup. I look at the trade deadline and I'm like, man, you probably wanted to add a few more arms, but the arms have been fantastic. It's just been, the offense is sputtering at the same time, which is a struggle. But I think the biggest thing I will point to is home runs. If we can start showing some slug, I think this team turns it around quickly.
5: I do want to go back to the trade line, Peter, because the focus was supposed to be pitching and how the Braves could strengthen their rotation. They made some moves. I'm not sure the ones most were expecting. But since that deadline, the Braves pitching staff has been one of the best in baseball. What do you accredit that to?
4: Oh, man, look, they've moved to a six-man rotation in the rotation as well. The back end of the bullpen has been kind of stretched for most of the season. So I just attribute it to a bunch of guys out there that have got roles and know what they want to do. I think Tyler Mahle coming over, when you really honestly break down all those starters that got traded at the trade deadline, you'd be hard-pressed to find anybody that's been better since then than Tyler Mahle. And he has his innings where it looks like, oh, man, he's going to lose it, but he just locks it back in and he's able to give you six innings almost every time he goes out there. I think the back end of the bullpen, like I said, Russell Iglesias, Dylan Lee, they're starting to get back to where they were about two or three weeks ago. I think Didier Fuentes has been a revelation out of that bullpen. They've used him in so many different roles, and without him, I don't know where we'd been. Dylan Dodd has been incredible. Look, it's one of those things where they have all the pieces there. You know they have all the pieces there. It's just got to start to click, and it's just got to start to move in the right direction.
6: Can we touch on Tyler Mahle for a second? Because when AA traded for him, came on the radio station and said, hey, we're going to sit down with him and go over a couple of things we think he can tweak, and he can be really almost an ace-like pitcher, which he maybe has done. Is there anything you've noticed that he's been doing differently since he's been here in Atlanta, or anything that maybe you can touch on that has been the difference from the first part?

0: part of the season for him to now?
1: Definitely. I think he's simplified everything. When you go back to look at his pitch mix, what he was using at the start of the year and for basically his whole career, he's been a five-pitch pitcher. And effectively this year, he's simplified everything. He's gone to his three best pitches. You know, we see Chris Sale get through games with basically two pitches sometimes. When you've got pitches that are good enough, you can do that. And with Mailey, he's got three that work so well together. There's been a little bit of an uptick in the four-seam fastball as well. It's effectiveness. I don't want to get too technical, but effectively it's spinning a lot better than it has been in the past. And I think with the working behind Murphy behind the plate, that's found a nice little groove.
0: Peter, one of the things that we've seen kind of change in this this cold stretch for the bats is the way Walt has constructed the lineup.
1: Mm-hmm.
0: I'm personally a Cunha leadoff guy, but I've also not awful with the fact of, hey, Drake Baldwin could do it. How would you kind of construct the top of this lineup? I'm not asking you to second guess Walt, but just if someone handed you the card, how would you construct it kind of based on the way the bats have performed the last few series?
1: And that's the great part of the question is that based on how they've been performing, you know, you can't just throw the lineup out there and expect them to just rake every single time, especially when you see a downtick. You want to try to make some changes. I'm with you. I think when Ronald, there's no better leadoff hitter in the game of baseball. You know, he can electrify you from the first pitch. We've seen him hit more leadoff homers than anybody that I can remember in a Braves uniform. Even if he comes up with runners on, he can beat you with his arm, he can beat you with his legs. The last couple of weeks, I've kind of seen the energy levels drop a little bit, and then I saw him at the Little League Classic, and it felt like he was back. So maybe there was just he was dealing with something. He may not have been moving as well on his legs, but, you know, with a day off yesterday and the Little League Classic, maybe he's going to come back and he's going to have a whole different energy. But when the team's struggling, you know, it just takes a couple of guys to start to whack the ball around the place, and guys start to realize, okay, it's not that tough. We can all probably do it. Let's go.
2: Peter Moylan, kind enough to wake up and get the brain working early this morning. Appreciate that, former Braves pitcher.
1: It's tough. I got a couple of coffees going right now. So.
2: Me and you both, brother. Me and you both. Hey, I want to ask you about the shortstop spot. And obviously, Jim Jarvis gets sent down. Mauricio Dubon seemingly, I guess, handed the keys to that position. We've talked about it for a couple of weeks. Like, that would be the postseason lineup we'd trot out there. But let's focus in on Ha-Seong Kim for a minute. What have you made of this entire scenario? He's only started one game since he's been back. He's made a couple of, you know, appearances as a relief runner. I'm confused as to what the game plan is for Ha-Seong Kim or how he is thought of inside of that organization.
1: Well, I can't speak of how he's thought of. I know that when the offseason hit, in my head, in order for the Braves to be the Braves this year, they had to go out and sign Ha-Seong Kim. Now, that obviously hasn't worked out the way that anybody expected it to. Since the trade deadline, you're right. He's kind of just been sitting there and hoping to wait his turn, maybe get some left-handed pitching, maybe a pinch hit late in the game. But, you know, it's tough to get him in there when you've got someone like Jim Jarvis defensively, who's a wizard, and then Dubon, who's one of the only guys that's been swinging the bat. So that was the kind of move that had to be made. But I'm not sure what the next steps are with Ha-Seong, whether he's going to get to play some more for the second half of the season, whether they're going to try and use him as a defensive replacement. I'm really just not sure what the role for Ha-Seong is going to be moving forward, honestly.
3: Yeah, we're all kind of waiting to see what's going to happen there. But the Braves seem to have a lot on the line as of late. They've got the Phillies just 3.5 games back now. Dodgers have a 4-game lead in the NL. How much pressure are these guys going to be feeling tonight? And how do you prepare for a series like this?
1: The pressure's ramped up big time, especially these last 2 weeks, for sure. You can't help but look at what the Phillies have done. I sent out to a group text, once they hit that walk-off, I just said, man, this feels like there's the machine moving towards us at the moment with this Phillies team. But again, I looked at pre-All-Star break and the lead was starting to dwindle. It was out to 9.5 games. It got down to 3 games at some point. As long as we still hold on to that lead, I don't feel as bad, obviously. I think if we ever give up that lead to the Phillies, it's going to be tough to chase them down, but we do face them a lot later in the year. So if this team can turn it around, I do put our squad up against their squad any day of the week, and I think we'll come out ahead.
0: Peter, I'm a Matt Olson guy. I've got the T-shirt to go along with it, but do you believe him when he says that he's not pimping these home runs when he kind of makes that face and throws his bat down and he's like, oh, this is just my... Because I feel like he's kind of like his alter ego's popping out a little bit.
2: Yeah.
1: It's just the Matty O face. It's got a. It's. It's

0: it's like, it's, there's something, I'm not sure if you guys have ever swung a bat. I obviously never did it at a high level, but when you do connect with a ball like Matty has recently, and when he does drop the head down and drops the bat down, you just know, you know, you don't feel it off the bat. As long as the launch angle is fine, you know it's going to clear the fence. So you've got nothing else but to do to just admire your work, place the bat down, give yourself a little bit of a stare at the center field camera and trot around the bases. But yeah, you just know it's gone. So there's no point doing anything else.
1: It's kind of like when you actually make solid, pure contact with the driver and everybody's like, oh, good ball. And you don't even look back. You just reach down, grab the tee and walk to the cart.
2: Yeah.
0: It's a quick tee grab. You do not pay any attention to the other three guys watching. I don't know what that feels like, but I'm sure it does feel great.
2: Peter, last thing before we let you go. Bryce Elder tonight, obviously he's had his ups and downs. What do you think he needs to do tonight in order to get the dub?
0: Look, I there's been more good than bad as far as I'm concerned with Bryce. Yep. And when you look at the body of work, even when you go back to the end of last year, I know there was the hiccups, and I know he's been dealing with something with his knee that Walt mentioned a couple of post games ago. So I've got all the faith in Bryce. I think if he can get two pitchers working on any given night, he can dominate you. And when he's got more than that, three or four working, then he can be really good. And he's had some success against the Dodgers before. Last time out in LA, he was great through five innings, ran into a little bit of trouble there late, but still got us a W. And I think it's going to be more of the same today.
2: Peter Moylan making his morning shift debut, that is. So appreciate you hanging out with us, man. Enjoy that coffee, and hopefully we'll catch up with you again soon, buddy.
0: I'll talk to you after the sweep.
2: Sounds good.
3: Thanks so much to Peter Moylan for joining us this morning. You can catch him on Braves Vision tonight. 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
2: Still a very, very busy rush hour. South on I-85 Pleasantdale Road. Injury wreck there. It looks like it's backing up to 316. Also, northbound 285 at South Atlanta Road. Still a crash there. Injury wreck involving a bus. Highway 5 at Highway 92 that was temporarily shut down. Also, northbound 7585. That's heavy from Langford Parkway up to John Lewis Freedom Parkway. And westbound I-20 from Flat Shoals over towards the downtown connector. Seeing pretty big backups there from a wreck now on the shoulder. I'm Lori Houston with Odyssey Atlanta Traffic.
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0: That's a big pick.
1: I could be way wrong, and I probably shouldn't say this out loud because there's always audio. I think Fernando Mendoza is going to be a bust.
2: Wow. Hot take right there.
0: Okay. That's rough.
2: But
0: yeah.
1: I just don't know. I don't know.
0: You could have said that about anybody that Vegas has drafted over the last 50 years and said that's probably going to be true.
2: I'll say this. If for, again, for purposes here, we won't give away the actual player, but for a player like Mendoza, I would say no, just because I think, and you said it before, Mike, like you said if you're an NFL head coach, you're not drafting a quarterback, and I get it's a different thing than fantasy, but like, I just feel like it's too high of a risk. Now, also depends on, you know, what pick you're getting him at, because there could be some value there depending on where you're drafting him. But I think if he's not going to play at all this year, he has to be a surefire pick, in my opinion. Sure. A pretty close to surefire pick, in my opinion.
0: All right.
1: I think, in reason, I 100% understand what you're saying and agree with you. But the reality is we could have a player that plays this year, and we could just screw it up.
0: Man, we thought we were going to ride the wave of Kirk. I mean, we got Kirk in the original draft for this. We were like, this Kirk's going to ball.
1: You're right. Everything you said is spot on. I think my counter is that we could screw up a guy that we know is going to play this year just as easily as we could a future pick.
0: Touche.
1: Which is where I'm okay with doing that. The problem is I need some assurance of, I'd like to see the guy play next year. Like I'll draft and stash a player this year. No big deal.
0: Yeah.
3: The bigger question is, are you both going to attend your draft?
0: I believe so. Of course, since the OG draft, this would be the first time I think both of us would be in attendance.
1: Yeah, we alternated the last. This is year four.
0: Yeah.
1: Have we finished higher than fifth? Or have we finished fifth?
0: No. We've kind of been in. And that's why I feel like we need to get ahead of the curve on the next quarterback. But that's a conversation for another day.
3: 404-726-0929. Get your calls in for the morning mailbag. And in the meantime, let's handle the more you know.
0: All right. So I'm going to start by saying Allie is just making up ways to make us just absolutely feel terrible about ourselves. All right. During the back in the day earlier, she was like, you guys got it right. Oh, God. No, you didn't. I'm sorry. Like, straight up Steve Harvey'd us. For a minute there,
2: straight up,
0: and absolutely ripped our hearts out. So I would say that one of the things I learned about today is she is just like inventing new ways to have a dark soul. The other thing is, and I'm going to go to Dylan on this one, and I'm not going to do the one we just talked about, but I will say that I did learn this morning that Dylan and Lil Nas X hung out in college.
2: We did not hang out, bro. We just went to the same school.
0: Okay, I misunderstood. You said y'all were boys, but
2: no, you just. Making stuff up, bro.
3: Roommates, right?
2: We're going deeper into this.
1: That's not what he said. What he said was, is they used to study a lot late at night.
2: All right.
1: I actually had that Dylan's price point on prostitution is based solely on the movies.
2: That is true. I will get behind that one.
1: I had something similar to Mike where Allie likes to see us suffer. With her, the way she answers.
3: Not true.
1: And then this one that just came up is something about Peter Moylan. I found out that Peter Moylan likes the way I word questions, it's particularly the one about the batting lineup, which, it's good to hear.
0: Oh, you're taking a victory lap right
1: Damn
0: now.
1: Damn right
0: okay,
1: I am.
0: Good right. Hey, yeah. Attaboy.
1: Hey, man. Yeah, nice if work. You don't pat yourself on the back, no one else will.
0: Yeah, touche.
3: So, this was before our show today, but I'm going to throw it in there because it was on this station today. If Dylan's a tiny bit tired, he's going to slip NBA names where MLB names go. Houston Rockets, Houston Astros, those were interchangeable this morning.
0: Yeah, you know what I mean?
2: I also did San Francisco 49ers when I was supposed to say Giants. I was all over the place earlier on this morning, man. I don't know what I was
1: Here's
2: on.
1: Thing about Jed York.
3: We all know that Dylan thinks Jed York didn't pay enough for his recreational services. We all know that one. Bo and Mike are over Lane Kiffin. Done.
0: Yeah, I'm done. And it's only going to get worse. So I'm going to go ahead and just rip the bandaid off and say we're both done.
1: He and I have had a love-hate relationship, as in me and Lane Kiffin. I hated him. You know what? Not so bad. Nope. I hate you again.
3: And then Bo couldn't find his button, and Mike doesn't want the waters blurried. That's what I've got.
0: Yeah.
1: I'm glad I'm not the only one that heard the waters blurried thing, and I was like looking at Allie like...
0: Did I say blurried or muddied? I don't know.
1: You said blurried.
3: Blurries.
1: Okay. And And you know,
3: you

0: takes blur and muddies.
1: Okay. Yeah.
0: You went blurries.
1: Blurries.
0: Yeah.
1: And it's, but Bo finding his button, that was funny. I caught onto that one too. That was.
2: It's someone that, you know, you absolutely hammer on how I pronounce names, and when I screw up things, you have to be perfect with yours.
1: Yeah, that's not going to happen. There's no doubt about that. It's the Squidisms, though, are they have their own life.
2: Glass houses, Mr. Johnson.
0: Dylan, what you got?
3: So, Mike Johnson, I actually just realized this not too long ago, a couple minutes ago. He doesn't like when I walk towards him.
1: Bro, he's a little out of pocket.
3: I walk into the studio, and he just looks at me all crazy.
1: Yeah, I don't know.
3: I was just going to hand Bo a script, and he just had a problem with it.
1: Took the long route, man.
2: I do believe his issue was that he was leaning back like he was sitting in a recliner, and there was no space in between him and the chair that was lined up over there. And you decided to squeeze by him.
1: It was literally like an open avenue on the other side.
2: You could drive a Mack truck in between the alley and the wall here, and you're like, let me squeeze through over here.
1: Who designed this route, man?
3: It's a solid point. It's good enough.
2: If you were a running back, you just said your vision's not very good.
1: Terrible.
3: Allie Mack has a better pump fake than Kobe Bryant or Dwayne Wade.
1: Oh, snap.
3: The way she pump faked us on the back
1: caught us
3: of the
1: all
3: day.
1: Off the ground.
3: God, man, got us all jumping, bro. We all caught a foul.
0: I feel bad about that one. Sorry, guys.
1: It's
0: a real apology.
1: You even had him play the sound. It was like, geez.
3: Right.
1: Sorry.
0: I know. Sorry.
3: That was definitely deflating. And then, you know, my price points are off. Let's just say that. My price points can be off with certain things. So.
1: This man
3: be
1: watching Pretty Woman.
0: How sweet is that, though? Simone has to be so proud. Like, that's where he gets his information on that kind of thing. Great. I got me a good one.
1: Oh, yep,
3: exactly.
1: Man.
3: Thank you for twisting that in a positive way, Ali.
1: Yeah, that's one way to look at it. Sure. Shout out, Simone. 404-726-0929, man. Let's just look. What do you want to see on Friday from these quarterbacks that will make you feel better? All right? And if you want to call in, I hate doing this, but if you want to call in and tell me that neither one of those guys that were in this conversation are going to be the starter midway through the season, have at it. 404-726-0929 if you want to call in. Dial on the guitar!

0: 404-726-0929. How is this going to play out? What do we need to see on Friday? What if Tua goes and balls out? Has anybody ever actually considered that? What if Tua goes and balls out on Friday? And then we're having this conversation all over again next Monday, next Tuesday.
1: Yeah.
0: Not out of the realm of possibility.
2: It's kind of a torn thing for me because I want to see what I've said I want to see. But I also don't think it's a bad problem if you have Tua finally find his way.
0: Yeah.
2: Whether it's on him or somebody else, I don't care if he go. Well, part of the problem that I had with Tua after week one is it just looked like he didn't feel comfortable, and I haven't seen him. It hasn't. Every piece of little film I've seen has not, or when I saw him practice or whatever, has just seen not him looking comfortable.
0: Yeah.
2: And to me, that's the biggest problem that I've seen. It's not, was he 0 for 3 or none of that. It's the comfortability in that pocket, and you want to see that in the guy that you maybe will need to start for you a significant amount of time.
0: I will just say this, and we'll get to the callers and some social in a minute. My biggest fear is that none of them look good on Friday. Like, that's by far the biggest fear I have. If Penix looks great, great. Let's sign me up. We'll go to week one. If Tua looks great and Penix doesn't, okay, sure, you can talk me into that. Hey, that's finally with a game plan. He felt comfortable and the O-line's back together, whatever. You can sign me up for that. Even if Jack Strand in the second half balls out and we're just going to be like, all right, well, we'll stash him away as a backup for a little bit and we'll cut bait on whoever else, fine. Like, I can get away with it. If you come out of this game and tell me that nothing that Tommy Rees did worked, I'm going to be in a bad mood on Monday. You know what I mean? Like, that's my biggest fear when it comes to this entire topic. 404-726-0929. Allie, hit us with some socials.
1: So, Smokin' Dog has a concern about Penix's health. He said 3 QBs are a must because Penix is not going to last all season.
0: Yeah, and this is a conversation we got into earlier, Bo and myself, about how many quarterbacks you keep on a 53-man roster. The reason that I am siding with 2, because I agree with that line of thinking, you have to have 3 here, but you put one, in my opinion, you put one on the practice squad, because if you get down to the third stringer inside of that game specifically, you probably already lost anyways. You know what I mean? So that's kind of where I'm at on.
2: I just think with the emergency QB rule, it's 3 quarterbacks, kind of the point of it with the active. I also, I don't know, I think if it's 2 in Penix, so you're telling me that you try, you, I don't know, there's so many thoughts, but I'm more worried about Tua's health than Penix's, because it concussions, when you've had multiple ones, they happen a lot easier, it feels like. And there's been science on it. It's not just me. I'm not making it up, but I don't know. I tend to worry more about Tua's health than Penix's.
0: Yeah. Let's go to the phone lines. Let's take a phone call. Let's talk to Eric and Alpharetta. Eric, what's going on, boss?
3: Well, I was quick. Hey, guys. How's it going? Good morning.
0: Good, man.
1: Morning.
3: All right. So, there's too much Marcus Mariota fear in Tua for me. So, I would personally move away from him. Penix, keep Rush, keep Strand, and let's see what happens for the season.
0: Huh. All right. Thanks for the phone call. I would say that very much scenario, that is in the realm of possibility.
2: Yeah, that's what
0: very
2: I said earlier.
0: Yeah.
2: I don't have anything against any of these guys, like Tua, Penix, like whatever. I want the best option. I'd love to see what Penix is, but I just want the best roster put together and then go win some games.
0: Yeah.
2: That's what I want. I just want to win. I like coming home that I've spent all weekend away from whatever, wherever I've been, you know, home and my family, coming home with a smile on my face as we won. That's what I want to enjoy.
0: It really is mind-boggling, and a study of the NFL, especially at the quarterback spot, that there is no way you could have told me 3 weeks ago that Tua was on the bubble. There's just no, like, I wouldn't have heard it. I would have said, that's ridiculous. Penix is not even cleared. Who else are you going to bring in? And yet, here we are. And I would have to agree with anybody that said Tua was on the bubble, because he has a lot to prove, as does Michael Penix, as does whoever else is going to play that spot, and as does, and I pointed this out numerous times, as does Kevin Stefanski and Tommy Rees about what this offense should look like. So,
1: did you see Pat McAfee hyping Jack Strand 3 weeks ago?
0: No. Didn't see that one coming. But there's always usually a darling of preseasons, right? Joe Milton's been that guy, feels like 8 times. Malik Willis, you know, Trey Lance. I mean, there's a little bit of that out there.
2: Stetson Bennett.
0: I didn't think Jack Strand would be the guy, though. No, that's true.
1: This hour's been brought to you by Mark Spain Real Estate. 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That is going to do it for us. For Mike, Bo, Dylan, and myself, Allie Mack, thanks for being here.

0: 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The Steakhouse is coming up next on Sports Radio 92.9 The Game. And don't forget to...
1: Don't find yourself in a Jed York situation.
2: Tuesday morning on the Steakhouse, we got a good old-fashioned quarterback controversy in the ATL. Penix and Tua. And is Jack Strand in the mix? Also... Dodgers are in town. Should be fun this week. Don't miss 9 to 11, the Steakhouse on Sports Radio. 92.9 The Game.
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5: Continues to be a very overloaded rush hour. Woodstock, serious wreck there on Main Street at Highway 196. Looks like you still have several lanes blocked off there. On the east side, northbound 285 Glenwood Road, injury collision. Also on the west side, northbound 285 at Atlanta Road, that center lane blocked. And up to the north, south on Georgia 400, Sydney Marcus Boulevard, injury collision. I'm Lauren Houston with Odyssey Atlanta Traffic.
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0: the Goldbergs. This time we're going to $3 cafe. So, you know, I got a white shirt on, so I got to be careful about those wings. Not that anybody cares. But anyways, is flew back in town yesterday, had a chance to do the show from Boston, thanks to Mike Conti, letting me going away to see my mom, who is doing great at 87 years old. And we took a couple of long walks. She is rocking and rolling. We had some walks. We had some martinis.
1: So great.
0: I coached her on, I said, listen, one martini is fine. You know the whole story with my brother doesn't want her having a martini or half of one.
1: Mm-hmm.
0: I'm usually like one and a half. So we've settled on one, one for her. But you know, nowadays when you order a martini like she does and you order it straight, I mean, it's straight gin and she weighs like 108 pounds, you know, 110 pounds. So we got to be careful. We got to be careful.
1: Yeah.
0: So we had dinner together the other night, Legal Seafood, famous place in Boston, and sat at the bar and drank martinis and had games on and everything else. So we had
1: priceless.
0: A great time.
1: Yeah. Call your mom. Be with your mom. You will never regret it. That is so great.
0: Yeah, I got a great setup at home there.
1: Yeah, I didn't know you were even away when I tuned in yesterday. Great show with you. That Monday morning segment at 9 o'clock is must listen.
0: Mike Johnson and Drew Butler, let them do the heavy lifting, but we do that to start the show
1: really
0: every
1: good.
0: Monday on our Falcons Monday. And what a little gift that we were given by the sports talk radio gods, because I can tell you this, you didn't expect to tune into ESPN over the last 48 hours with everything going on in the National Football League with teams that are really thinking about going to Super Bowls and trades being made and all kinds of stuff happening, and think the Falcons would be like the lead story. But indeed, the Jack Grand Tua Tagovailoa Michael Penix has all been juicy gossip. So anything around a quarterback is always going to get there.
1: Only two teams that don't have a quarterback this morning as you wake up, and it's they've named Deshaun Watson, and it's the Falcons. Those are the two.
0: Well, we're the only team, you're saying, because they named
1: now.
0: Theirs.
1: Yeah, that was yesterday.
0: Yeah,
1: so
0: they named their starter. Be interesting what the Rams do with Stetson Bennett, I guess, still the backup, and Ty Simpson third, but we'll see about that. But that was a big conversation yesterday as well, and people getting fired up on social media about, you know, us glazing the likes of Stetson Bennett and Jack Strand, and then the whole conversation about what do you do a quarterback and how late in a draft can you really start thinking about how often does a guy late in a draft or undrafted become a starter? Doesn't happen often. I mean, there's a reason guys go in the first round. So we'll talk a lot about that today. Joe Patrick was at practice yesterday. Mm-hmm. The over analysis, the paralysis analysis of 11 on 11s, two or through three passes yesterday, and people are like, it's over. We're done with him. He's 0 for 3 yesterday in practice. So Joe Patrick will have a lot more on that coming up in a little bit. And then, of course, you get baseball, so we'll talk about that with our 9 at 9. And just a lot of stuff going on as we are just a few days away from week 0 in college football. Which is a great
1: Saturday.
0: Great
1: Florida
0: time
1: State's
0: for
1: playing.
0: Us.
1: I mean, that my team, it's go time. You know, they don't have a game day. Did you realize that? Nothing going on Saturday. They're going to wait to push it off.
0: It's such a long season for those guys. And now there's an extra game because it's 12, and then there's the championship, 13, and then there's the playoffs. So think about how many game days there are, right? When you start with week one,
1: But in the age of money, when that thing, all it does is print money, you would think,
0: well, I mean,
1: every opportunity, I get both sides of it.
0: Well, I think I guess maybe you could charge more if you charge for an extra week. But I don't know where you would go. I think it'd be fake. Like, what are you going to go to? Where is the NC State Virginia game? That's the closest game. That's not in America,
1: right? I
0: think
1: it's in Virginia now. I'll double check. But yeah, it was
0: not
1: supposed
0: overseas.
1: To be.
0: Oh,
1: no, remember, they
0: back.
1: Pulled it off. Yeah, okay. They were supposed to be in Brazil.
0: Yeah, I mean,
1: so the game that's in Ireland, you're not schlepping there. So yeah.
0: I was told to bet Florida State because there aren't many opportunities where they're going to be massive favorites against anybody. New Mexico State must be really bad because Florida State's favored by like 30 in that game, right? So we'll see. I was talking to my buddy who was just down in Tallahassee dropping his daughter off for her sophomore year. And let's just say, like, just like you, very, very cautiously optimistic. So also, Brent Key was on the station yesterday. We'll tell you more about that. All that swirling around college football, the SEC statement last night about letting guys who try out for the NFL and not make it go back to college, which just seems absolutely bizarre, right?
1: So do something about it, SEC. Like putting out a statement, okay, you're saying what the rest of the country is saying.
0: I know.
1: I have a feeling they're about to make a move like Texas Tech did. Excuse me, the Big 12 did against Texas Tech. They're saying, you want to play by those little set of rules that we don't approve of? You can't play in the championship game. And that was the bottom line. We're going to fine you. and we're going to take you out of the mix.

0: You will not be vying for the Big 12 championship. And then they said, okay.
1: Is that really what they said? Yeah. You cannot vie for the Big 12 title? I thought the heat just got so much and the reaction around college
0: football. They finally had to draw a line in the sand, which is what everybody were looking at this morning going, I'm glad that you guys have a statement.
1: Well, but I mean, listen, they'd like to do that too, but the fact is they don't know what their legal ramifications are. So they're starting by talking about their dissatisfaction with us. I don't know that it's that
0: simple.
1: Do you
0: think there was a call to Lane Kiffin from Greg Sankey that says, wait a minute?
1: Yeah, probably. Or just, you know, they made it be clear to the LSU athletic department, this is not good. Figure out another way to do this. And LSU said the rules are the rules. We're taking them.
0: I think that most people are also forgetting this one little step. The SEC has in place where you can't transfer from Ole Miss to LSU. So what this kid did was go to the NFL. So now there's a second loophole that you went to the NFL and now you can immediately go to LSU from Ole Miss. So it's a mess. It's a real mess. I don't blame that kid one second though, Steak. I don't know how you feel about it.
1: I mean, you cannot blame the athletes or the coaches where there's a system with no rules that are really solid around so many things in college football. So if I was those kids' parents, if I was Brendan Sorsby, I want to play quarterback in college football. I want to play quarterback in the NFL. I mean, you know, the notion that somehow you could be gambling at the level he was and still get signed to play quarterback seemed absolutely ridiculous. The NFL put an end to that, and so did Texas Tech. But let's get to our 9-9. We got a huge series in town. It doesn't get any bigger than Braves and Dodgers this week, Tuesday, Wednesday, Thursday night. That's part of our 9-9.
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0: Braves fans had this one circled from day one as the Braves welcome in the Dodgers for 3 beginning tonight at 7:15. Bryce Elder, Tyler Glasnow on the mound. I will tell you, the Phillies lost last night. They got pounded by Seattle. Well, they really got pounded by the big dumper, Cal Raleigh. Not one, not two, but 3 home runs. 9-2 is your final, so you at least did gain half a game. That lead is 3.5. Other moves, Jim Jarvis was sent down. Brewer Hicklin is going to stay with the team. He's an outfielder, so it looks like Mauricio Dubon officially going to be your everyday shortstop moving forward. Tyler Glasnow has not pitched stakes since May of this year. Back tightness, put on the 60-day DL, but he went to the minors, was magnificent, 13 2/3 innings, a couple of runs allowed, 19 strikeouts, just 4 walks, so he was ready to go. He'll be on the mound tonight for the Dodgers.
1: Yeah, he had 7 starts prior to getting injured. He was absolutely spectacular. It's part of that rotation the Dodgers have, which is an embarrassment of riches. They are heavily favored tonight against Bryce Elder. The notion is a soft-throwing Elder, softer, is going to have a lot of problems with that lineup, particularly Otani and Freddie Freeman. So they got uphill battle all week long, and a huge underdog tonight, the Braves are, at home, and you do not see that too often.
0: It's going to be magnificent. I'm sure Bo, who is working down there, is excitement if there's even a ticket to be had, especially with the matchup and what we're looking at.
4: Fingers crossed.
0: Right,
4: I mean, everybody in the building this whole week.
0: I got to look at the promos.
4: Coming to town this weekend, but
0: the Rockies.
4: No slouches either.
0: Right,
4: pack it out.
0: Grant Holmes and Yoshinobu Yamamoto on Thursday. Yeah, bring that up because Steak, they've been back and forth. Some had said they're going to push Chris Sale back so he would pitch Friday, but as of this morning, it's Grant Holmes, AJ Smith, Shaver goes tomorrow night. We mentioned Joe Patrick, who has been all over the Falcons practice. They are simulating this week's stake. So yesterday was their Wednesday, and they're simulating it in terms of meetings, film work, everything you're doing, the routine. They will leave on Thursday for the Dolphin game, which is Friday night. He says your starters will play against Miami on Friday.
1: Yeah, of course they got to play. I mean, they got to play. They got to get Michael Penix out there. I imagine the goal is to get him to be ready to start in Pittsburgh against the Steelers. I don't know why you think any other way. Listen, Michael Penix Jr. has to play quarterback as much as possible, and you have to figure out what the future holds. We'll talk about a tweet I put out last night, what I think is going to happen over the course of the season. Also, more Jack Strand conversation around the country. We'll play some of those cuts for you coming up.
0: Tonight, the Payne Stewart Award dinner ceremony at Eastlake, because goodness gracious, the Tour Championship is really flying low, aren't they? Nota Begay is the big winner. Thursday morning, they begin the fun out there at the championship.

0: It's not, I don't know whether it's just not in our circles. Do you know anybody going and stuff?
1: Well, we're broadcasting live our shows on Thursday and Friday.
0: Good.
1: Andy and Randy and Dukes and Bell. Mm-hmm. No, I think, listen, it's one of the concerns of why they're moving this thing around is that it kind of gets lost in the end of the summer here in Atlanta. Weather is not ideal, usually when it's really hot. They do a fabulous job, and I want in any way to tell you it's not going to be a great time out there.
0: Yeah.
1: But also the notion is, how do you make it feel bigger? And I'm not so sure that it feels that big. And that's something they had to address. We'll have it this year, and we'll have it next year as well. Couple of other notes. Looks like Alpharetta 4-3 passes a ruling with their city council to approve the building of that stadium. If the NHL agrees to come to Atlanta, that the city will back them, and there'll be all kinds of benefits and whatnot tied to that, which was a big win for Jamestown. Also, is it who's the Niners owner? Is it Jed York?
0: Yes, it is.
1: Jed York. Okay. 9:40 a.m. at a trailer park in, I think it was Ohio.
0: East Palestine, Ohio.
1: East Palestine, Ohio. He's at a trailer park at 9:40 in the morning, arrested for prostitution. Turns into disorderly conduct. Not a good look for an owner in the NFL, to say the least. I mean, for real. Wow.
0: How does that negotiation take place with said prostitute?
1: How did we know?
0: That it's $140?
1: Yeah, found her online, $140, went to a trailer park. There was a sting operation going on. That is your owner of the San Francisco 49ers. And Deshaun Watson gets the job in Cleveland. Much chagrin around the Browns fans on that. Joe Patrick, when we come back. 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

0: This is a Westwood One Sports Minute.
1: Well, that's not good. San Francisco 49ers owner and CEO Jed York has resolved a stunning legal matter following his weekend arrest in Ohio. Police and a human trafficking task force took York into custody during an undercover operation where he allegedly arranged an encounter through an online ad. 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
7: Couple of accidents on the west side. Still the one on northbound 285 Glenwood Road. Then northbound 285 at Atlanta Road. That one's off to the shoulder. That whole area is still really, really backed up. Also an injury collision remains on northbound 285 Buford Highway. That's off to the shoulder. Extensive delays back to I-20. Southbound Georgia 400 Sydney Marcus Boulevard. That's on the shoulder. And still the one involving a bus. It's a pretty serious wreck there on Highway 92 at Woodstock Road. I'm Laura Houston with Odyssey. Atlanta traffic.
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0: Sports Radio, 92.9 The Game, Steve Shapiro and Sandra Golden. Thanks so much for being with us. You can, listen on the Odyssey app, Miss Sandy Sandy, right?
1: Yeah, Odyssey app. It's so easy to use if you're traveling throughout the Southeast. Or you can just do something really cool. It's called the radio. And you can listen to that.
0: Especially when you have a big, huge signal like
1: Big Stick Energy. And the other thing, so Brent Key was on with Dukes and Bells. We were able to go back and you just hit it. You don't even listen to the whole 4 hours. I know you would want to, but there's a little chapter that says Brent Key. So easy. There you go. Download the Odyssey app.
0: Yes, indeed. Joe Patrick, ready to rock and roll here. Yes, he covers the Falcons, does a fabulous job, and who'd have thunk it? Everybody around the NFL is talking about the situation in Atlanta. This guy is front and center, does a fabulous job following him on social media, where he literally has given us everything we need to know, because we don't get to go to practice, or maybe we do, but we're doing other things, and the fans don't get to be there. So, Joe, thanks for being with us. Good morning. How are you?
2: I'm doing great, guys. Thanks for having me on. It's a very interesting end to training camp here, where it feels like the drama is just kind of ratcheting up now that we're getting towards the end of it. So getting to some exciting things to talk about.
0: All right, what surprises you the most, if anything, because you've been close enough to it. We've been kind of thinking the four-week number was a real one for Penix. The Jack Strand situation has obviously gotten really exciting. Is there anything, and we'll get into the logistics, but is there anything that has surprised you about how this thing has started to, play out?
2: Yeah, there is something that surprised me, guys, and it's the fact that Tua Tagovailoa has not really, put his stamp on this position and won this job at this point. I would have thought, and I know that there are a lot of kind of, if we want to call them like Tua haters, Tua doubters, whatever, that said this is always going to be how it unfolded, which was that he's not that great of a quarterback and that he wasn't going to lock down the position. I look at his career and just see the veteran experience that he's had, the fact that he's led the NFL in passing yards 1 year, obviously not coming off the greatest year, but I still thought that with Michael Penix in the situation that he was in trying to come back from the injury, that Tua was going to win this job kind of going away, and that he would have already been named the starting quarterback, at least for week one to this point, but that has not happened. And, I think that you could say it's a testament to the other quarterbacks and the way they perform, but really, they haven't really been competing head to head against Tua because they haven't had those same quality of reps that we've obviously been talking about this entire training camp. So I think you have to look at Tua specifically and as the determining factor as to why a starting quarterback for week one hasn't been named yet by Kevin Stefanski. So it certainly opens the door for Michael Penix, and you got to give credit to Penix for doing everything in his power to this point to put him in this position. And really it's unfolded, if you were just like a Penix fan, it's unfolded perfectly for him to get as much playing time as possible this year, including potentially even being the week one starter.
0: What has he done other than get healthy to put himself there? Because this is a testament to Tua Tagovailoa being in a horse race and being a number of lengths ahead. And then as you're getting down the stretch, he's coming up weak, and all of a sudden you got Penix coming from behind. Other than just getting himself healthy, are you telling me that 7-on-7's impressed the coaching staff enough to make this an even horse race?
2: I think there's a couple things. I think that, yes, I do think the 7-on-7s have kind of opened the eyes to the coaching staff to say, wow, like, look at this arm. Look at this arm talent. And, a lot has been made about the quarterbacks that Kevin Stefanski may prefer. And obviously having somebody who can throw over the middle, do the under-center play action stuff has been, key point of focus for a lot of people. But if you look back to his time in Cleveland, one of the quarterbacks that he had the most success with was a quarterback named Joe Flacco, who was kind of a, immobile, strong arm guy who could sit there back in the pocket and fire those, 20-yard comebacks to the outside, but also, pass over the middle. And I think that Penix kind of profiles in that way as a quarterback who can make every single throw. Jahan Dotson said it after practice yesterday. He really seemed like a bit astounded at just like the level of the arm talent that Penix has. And I think it excites the wide receivers in particular, because it means more opportunities for them to potentially catch the ball downfield. And Tua just frankly does not have that ability to throw. And I think the other factor here, Stake, is that I think it's a real thing that Penix just has better relationships with some players on the team. And maybe it's just down to the fact that he's been here longer. It's just one of those inherent things that he has in his favor that Tua never had, that Tua was

0: always going to have to work very hard on developing. And I'll give credit to somebody like Kirk Cousins, who came into a situation where he had to develop those relationships really quickly. And I think that he did that. Obviously, other things hampered him in his tenure here with the Falcons. But I think that Penix just has a better understanding of his receivers, of his weapons that he has around him that are obviously going to be so important for this Falcons team, the reason why they've, you know, extended all these guys in this offseason. And so I think that's another thing that he has in his cap that is an advantage that he has over Tua.
1: Yeah, Tua seems off. I agree. Not bursting on the scene like a Kirk Cousins who had a level of confidence, even with Penix backing him up. It's a great point. Joe Patrick with us covering the Falcons. So let me ask you, because otherwise we're just throwing stuff out on social media, and God knows I've been doing that lately with Jack Strand. But in terms of opening eyes and changing a little bit of the direction of this team at that position, if the effort in Indy by Jack Strand was not that surprising or not changing anything, that's a 1. And a 10 is, holy smokes, we may have found a legitimate NFL starter. Where do you think Matt Ryan, Kevin Stefanski, and Ian Cunningham sit after the Strand performance on Saturday?
0: I think it was probably a 7. I think a 7. I think that it was eye-opening and just how impressive he was out there on the field. I think anybody who's saying like he needs to be in the conversation to be the week one starter, I just think that is kind of taking it overboard. But I think that his performance and, you know, how many eyes he may have opened inside the building at Flowery Branch there may change the calculus of the way that the Falcons want to manage this quarterback room, where maybe he's closer to actually being a bona fide backup for you than you initially thought, and not a, more of a pure developmental player who's kind of on your practice squad. And if he can fulfill that role, then, you know, maybe that changes some things. I don't want to speculate too much about how things are going to unfold with the Falcons quarterback situation. But if we do get to a point where Penix is the clear best option for the Falcons at quarterback, the clear number one, and the Falcons feel comfortable with a Jack Strand behind him if he were to have to take over for whatever reason, then what does that mean for Tua, who the Falcons aren't paying, you know, and the Falcons, you know, I'm not suggesting that this is on the verge of happening, but like if they felt like just releasing Tua and kind of severing that relationship, that's as easy to do as it is to, you know, cut any other player basically, because he's on the minimum contract for this team right now. So there's really not a problem on the cap sheet in terms of that potentially happening. And you have to wonder if Jack Strand is making that seem more reasonable. Now, you also have to have the grain of salt that, you know, Penix is injury prone, and you have to be ready if you are the backup quarterback. If Penix is playing in front of you, that you could play, and if you're the GM, you also have to kind of have your eyes open to that situation. So,
1: all right, let me ask.
0: Changes some things.
2: I would argue that Tua, when everything's equal, a knee or a concussion, Tua is more vulnerable than Penix.
0: Yeah, absolutely. They're both injury prone, which is a dynamic wrinkle happening with this particular quarterback competition that maybe other teams don't have to deal with so much. But I think Jack Strand, to kind of get back to him, I think that like that's where he kind of factors into this, is that you have these injury prone quarterbacks ahead of him.
1: Well, I think what happened is Jack Strand is not going to be you can't put him out there on waivers and think he's coming back.
0: So
1: let me ask you, how many NFL teams carry 3 quarterbacks as part of their 53? And that, to me, will decide whether Tua gets cut or not, because in my notion, it's going to be Michael Penix and Jack Strand are locked in, and then you decide that Cooper Rush could be the emergency guy that no one's going to pick up, and then Tua gets released. How many teams keep 3 in 53?
0: Yeah, that's a good question. I don't have the numbers off the top of my head here. I think it's probably easier for the Falcons in this situation because none of the quarterbacks that they're keeping get paid a whole lot. Michael Penix is still on his rookie contract, obviously just said, you know, they're paying basically minimal amounts for guys like Jack Strand and Tua Tagovailoa. So I think maybe for other, in other organizations, maybe you look at like the amount of money you're allocating towards that position and figure it's not worth keeping more. I think the Falcons can definitely keep Tua and Penix, but it makes the job, I think, a little bit tougher for Kevin Stefanski. You just have to manage that situation, you know, and in the media and kind of behind closed doors to keep everybody satisfied and pushing and, you know, competing for the best, quality on-field moments. But it'll be interesting. I think ultimately that it would be surprising to me still to see Tua like cut from the team the time we get to next week. But I think, you know, my eyes are much more open to Michael Penix at this point being the week one starter for this team, which I didn't think was possible a week ago or so.
1: All right, we got 2 minutes left, so let's go rapid fire on the Falcons. If we keep three quarterbacks, obviously it hurts our depth. We're already not in great position. So speaking of depth, where are we absolutely the most vulnerable? If the Falcons are going to be a bad football team, what position on the field are they weakest?
0: I think it's that offensive line. You know, they've got quality starters. They've locked them all up. But, you know, again, the reason I point to the offensive line is not just because the depth is questionable behind who the starters are, but to what we've just been talking about with the injury-prone nature of these quarterbacks. And if they take big hits that they aren't expecting, that could affect, you know, either one of them in really drastic ways that really could derail a Falcons season. I think it's why Juwan Taylor has been so important at that right tackle position to get back. And it's been good to see him back here in the last week or so. But I think that's the area of concern. I think that that's where the Falcons and Ian Cunningham will be looking to potentially poach players off of practice squads to try to improve the depth in that area.
1: Three or four of the most impressive new members of the Falcons, whether free agency or rookies.
0: Oh, man, I think you have to put Jack Strand on that list as one. I think you have to put Zachariah Branch on that list as a guy who's just really opened eyes and become what looks to be like a key starter for you. And I think the other would probably have to be Kendall Daniels at linebacker, who's really ascended from he missed a lot of the offseason program with injury, just trying to kind of rehab his way back. And now he's looking like he's already going to be the starter. I thought he wasn't because of the time he missed this offseason. He wasn't going to really factor into a starting defensive equation until maybe midseason. But I think that what he's shown, and by the way, guys, he's also really chirping with Drake London a lot on the field at practice. And I think that that shows you a little bit of what he is, the kind of moxie he has and the kind of confidence that he has when he goes out there, that he's not that he is willing to, you know, get into it with some of the star players on the team and be confident in that way. Avian, so I think those are the three guys for me.
1: Avian Terrell coming back?
0: Yeah, he returned to practice yesterday. I would expect them to, again, slowly kind of work his way in over the course of this week. But I think that he's locked in as a nickel starter, and whether that's actually week one or not, I think they're going to be a little bit careful with him, but he's going to be a big part of the secondary for sure.
1: If you're going to the ticket window in Vegas, is Michael Penix on a $100 bet? You betting him to start in Pittsburgh? Or
0: it's so funny that you asked this question, because I was thinking about it yesterday. I was like, if I was handicapping this, I was like, I guess I would...

0: I mean,
1: do we just?
0: I don't know, but I'm hanging on every $100 bill. We just lost Joe.
1: Well, who can text us and tell us? Because it's almost like somebody said, you can't answer that question. You can't talk about that. All right, we'll come
0: That's
1: back.
0: That's not what happened.
1: Yeah, a lot going on, obviously. I got my own thoughts. I certainly don't have any problem. Jack Spann's not getting, he's not getting put out there. He'll get gobbled up in 2 seconds. You don't throw for 210, run around like that, cost a team nothing, and not get picked up. So he's on the roster. Is Tua the third quarterback on the roster? Cooper Rush is going to be put out there. I'd be surprised at anything but that. We'll talk about that. The notion of Penix or Tua day one, if you had to say who's going to start. So we'll follow up. Also, Braves Dodgers coming up. Sports Radio 929.
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4: Still extensive delays. A crash northbound 285 Bolton Road. Also, northbound 285 Glenwood Road. That one's off to the shoulder. Northbound 285 Buford Highway was blocking the right lane. That's now off to the side. Still some pretty extensive delays there. Westbound 285 Riverside injury wreck as well. All lanes are getting through, but still seeing a little bit of a backup in a crash involving a bus on eastbound 92 at Woodstock Road. I'm Lori Houston with Odyssey Atlanta Traffic.
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0: emerging as our starter, as a third rounder that played all these games in college. And Arthur Smith told us that Desmond Ridder indeed was going to be a X factor, that he could handle it because nobody played more college ball than him. And he was a true senior at Cincinnati, and he was ready to take the reins. And then Kirk Cousins, after those two things flamed out in epic fashion, Kirk Cousins gets the big contract and comes over after the Achilles, and he was going to be in a starting role surrounded by talent, and then all of a sudden the most bizarre quarterback competition in history. So it's Michael Penix. That was the third year. And then last year it was Michael Penix is our quarterback. There is no quarterback competition, but Kirk Cousins is a very high-priced backup. That's our fourth year. And now we are in year five. There is no Kirk Cousins, but Michael Penix was the backup to Tua, of which he may not be the backup anymore. And what do we say? If you got two quarterbacks, you got none. Or we should say, if Sports Talk Radio is talking about quarterbacks, you're not in a good place, right?
1: That's exactly right.
0: You know, mm-hmm. They're not having that conversation.
1: We're the lead story for the reason on the NFL Network.
0: Yeah. They're not talking quarterbacks in Denver. They're not talking quarterbacks in New England. They're not talking quarterbacks in Chicago Sports Talk Radio, and they're not talking about him in Seattle. They're talking about him with teams that are not in a great place. I even put Minnesota where J.J. McCarthy, now Kyler Murray got the job, but you know that could flame out in epic fashion as well. They're not talking about it in Green Bay with Jordan Love. They're not talking about it with Jared Goff. Those teams have quarterbacks. They have accomplished backups as an insurance policy. So we've done this 5 years in a row. So maybe there is a reason why we're not in the playoffs, because that position matters. We were second in the National Football League in sacks last year. We were second, and we were eliminated essentially in November. We were 4-9. We were probably one of the few cities that was eliminated before 90% of the rest of the league, because even a four-game winning streak, we were never in a position to make the playoffs, even with an 8-9 record, which is what Carolina had, to make the playoffs. Right. So it's in my tweet last night, I said, I don't know how I phrased it, but essentially that the Atlanta Falcons, that, you know, Michael Penix will be the quarterback that'll take the majority of the snaps this year. Jack Strand will be the backup. But the Atlanta Falcons will be picking in the top 10 and will be picking a quarterback in 2027. That is what I believe is going to happen. I hope I am wrong. There's not any element of me that is not rooting for Michael Penix to have a phenomenal year, get Drake London involved, get Zachariah Branch involved, get Kyle Pitts involved, utilize these new receivers. All of a sudden be like, wow, we can run the ball with Bijan, and Michael Penix looks healthy, and he looks, you know, like he did in the college football playoff a few years ago. This is awesome. That would be amazing. I'd love to be wrong. I don't think I'm wrong. The Falcons will be back in the quarterback business, and you and I will be staring at each other, and it'll be the sixth consecutive year where, like, well, there's Michael Penix as a potential starter, but then there is
1: T.J. Carr.
0: T.J.
1: Carr. From Notre Dame.
0: Arch Manning, mm-hmm. whoever.
1: Yeah.
0: Who basically is the heir apparent, just like Michael Vick was to Chris Chandler, just like Michael Penix was to Kirk Cousins, just like any first-round top 10 pick is going to be, he will be the starter eventually. That's where I think it's headed. I think we'll kind of laugh at the Jack Strand, Tua, Cooper Rush, Michael Penix thing is like, boy, that what did any of that mean? It probably means we're 6-11. It probably means Penix either is not good enough or doesn't make it through the season, and it's just who we are right now. So if we go 10-7 and Michael Penix plays well, this city, it will be awesome. I don't think it's going to happen. I think we're picking a quarterback top 10, because this is now 5 years that we don't know what's going on at that position. We do know that Jack Strand opened some eyes. I asked the question to Smoke and Joe Patrick. He said a 7 out of 10 in terms of the people in the building. I'll tell you who else was impressed. Was he in the building, McAfee, or just watching it?
1: Oh, McAfee was in the Colts building. Yeah, in the end zone, as a matter of fact.
0: All right, here's what he said about watching the Jack Strand phenomenon.
2: This guy, though, huge, 6'5", 240, undrafted, went to Minnesota State Moorhead. I'm not talking about Moorhead State University. I'm talking about Minnesota State Moorhead, Moorhead. He was fourth in the Heisman voting for D2.
3: Mm-hmm. Beast.
2: How's that happen? Sure.

0: I don't know. He's top 10 in passing all the time, has 126 touchdown passes to his name. I guess there was a bunch of D1 schools that wanted him to transfer. He said, no, I'm not that man. His father was a pastor. He had a 3.87 GPA in engineering physics.
1: What?
0: This guy was going to go to NASA.
2: Smart man.
0: We got another astronaut here.
3: Now, let me circle back. Last week, you guys, when they went to Indy, Dave Archer was on with the Mitch Evans Experience on Sunday for a good 20 minutes, if you want to go back and listen, because it was fascinating to hear the behind the scenes. Now, Stefanski, after that first preseason game, was very quiet and very even keeled in front of the microphone, not according to Dave Archer in that room, that he was so angry and let them have it, which we saw the very first day back at practice. The 2 days that they were in Indy, Jack Strand did not sniff the football. So every bit of what he was learning and doing was mentally and on the side. Now, I will tell you that early on, when Jack Strand was in the building in those meetings, Matt Ryan was noticing what was going on there. He is really brilliant-minded, one of those things that you can't substitute for experience. But all of the narrative coming out of that building, when you find a guy like Jack Strand, he may be something special.
4: Well, he may even just be a dark horse. Something special would be making the team. I mean, think about it. He's an undrafted free agent from a Division II team. I mean, him making the team is a huge surprise, right? I mean, you know, you went and got Cooper Rush. The only reason that Strand was seeing snaps was because of the injury situation to Tua early, right? And now you're in a situation, and again, if Michael Penix was not cleared, I would start Jack Strand in Pittsburgh in a New York minute.
3: If Penix wasn't cleared.
4: Yeah, if he wasn't cleared.
3: Yeah.
4: Of course, listen, the story of 2026 is, can Michael Penix be our quarterback? That's all that matters. Can Michael Penix be our quarterback? So, of course, I wouldn't start Jack Strand over Michael Penix Jr. when, A, one guy's been in the NFL, has shown that he can win, not consistently, and you got to figure out if he can be your quarterback. But if it was Tua or Strand, hell yeah. Have you looked at the body language around Tua? I love what Joe Patrick said. What Kirk Cousins did to endear himself to his teammates is not what Tua Tagovailoa is doing. He looks out of it. He looks like a guy that could be out of football.
3: And by the way, maybe that is the best thing for Tua and his family, who they just announced they're having another kid. And I immediately thought, that level of concussion and what he has gone through.
4: But it's been years now. I mean, it's been years, two healthy seasons with that. I just think maybe he's tentative because of it.
3: Wouldn't you
4: be? Or he's lost his confidence. I don't know. I mean, but he
3: played. That's why I'm saying he's more vulnerable to me than a knee with Penix in terms of every quarter, every defensive.
4: But he's had two straight years. He's been fine. So, I mean, you know, like we can say it's the injury thing. He just doesn't look like a guy I want to go to battle with, right? Go to battle with Jack Strand, hand the ball off 35 times, right?
3: I just love that they're like, with 2 minutes and change left in the second quarter, they're like, hey, here's the ball. All he did was go 60 yards, a touchdown. He was 3 for 3. Like, I couldn't believe what I was watching.
4: Listen, of course.
3: And I don't want to hear about second and third. Okay, I get that. It's still what you do with your time on the field.
4: And by the way, they're not going to let him throw the ball against starters. You know, I mean, they're going to have max protection. Yeah. They're going to do what they did with Matt Ryan as a rookie. Matt Ryan threw it 15, 16 times. I think his first game he threw it 16 times. They're not going to ask the kid to do that much. They're going to give the ball to Bijan and the rest of the running backs, throw underneath the Zachariah Branch, and that's how they would have run Jack Strand. And why do we think that Tua, I mean, at least figure out if maybe you hit lightning in a bottle. It's not one in a million. It's 1 in 100. Then an undrafted second round, undrafted second Division II player could start in the NFL and win. It's 1 in 100. It's not 1 in a million. It's 1 in 100. So I don't think that I wouldn't have felt like we're going to go to Pittsburgh and win with Jack Strand, but I certainly would give him a shot over too. And by the way, Jack Strand's got to be on the roster. You've got to have Michael Penix, and then you're going to have to carry three quarterbacks, because if you've released Jack Strand, somebody's going to pick him up. Pat McAfee just gave him like 3 minutes on the number one, you know, show on ESPN. So 404-726-0929. 404-726-0929. We're in the opinion business. That's our equity, right?
3: Ooh, equity.
4: Mm. So I believe that the back half from mid, let me

0: think from early November, we will be talking about college quarterbacks and who's going to be drafted by us, because Michael Penix Jr. is going to have to really get this team in a position to win, which I don't think we're good enough to do. He's going to have to really show what he has not shown yet in the first few years. If we are going to be A, good enough to not pick in the top 10, and B, if we do pick in the top 10, we don't need a quarterback because we feel good about him. That's a lot for a guy that has had, you know, four seasons, I believe, that were season-ending injuries. I hope I'm wrong. And some people, like, laugh. Like, I don't, it's not like, oh, we're going to say, I told you so. You're wrong, Steak. I hope I'm wrong. Just like I hope I'm wrong that the Braves are in trouble against the Dodgers this week, right? I don't like that matchup tonight. We'll talk more about that. I don't like Bryce Elder against that lineup. Does it mean we can't beat him in the playoffs? Hell no. There's another opinion. You see what I'm saying?
1: You're very opinionated.
0: Yeah.
1: I like it. You've got a lot of equity.
0: 404-726-0929. Does anything register as we talk about quarterback? I didn't say Jack Strand is going to be at the Pro Bowl. I did say that he should start in Pittsburgh if Michael Penix wasn't ready. We'll do more of that on Sports Radio 92.9 The Game.
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5: Still extensive delays, a crash northbound 285 Bolton Road. Also, northbound 285 Glenwood Road, that one's off to the shoulder. Northbound 285 Buford Highway was blocking the right lane, that's now off to the side. Still some pretty extensive delays there. Westbound 285 Riverside injury wreck as well. All lanes are getting through, but still seeing a little bit of a backup in a crash involving a bus on eastbound 92 at Woodstock Road. I'm Lori Houston with Odyssey Atlanta Traffic.
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0: when I say that I think we'll be drafting a quarterback sometime in April at the NFL draft. I hope I'm wrong, but we can talk about that. Cannot imagine Tua on the field against Aaron Rodgers in Pittsburgh. Just can't imagine what the upside would be there. I think it's time for Michael Penix Jr. I don't care about what happens in practice. 4-for-8 yesterday, Tua's 0-for-3, all that stuff. I mean, like, okay, whatever. Like, you know, Penix has started games in the NFL. Tua was starting games all last year. You know, it's what you've seen from them over the last 4 weeks is part of what the decision is. And Tua Tagovailoa had every opportunity in the world to seize that job and make people confident and look like he was taking control of that offense with Zachariah Branch and Kyle Pitts and Drake London and, you know, Dotson and Zacchaeus. But it did not happen. How surprised were you by Deshaun Watson, Shedeur Sanders' decision?
1: Not a lot, because I don't think he had a choice. I don't think Todd Monken at all. He was following the money, and that's how it is. It's just such a strange, you know, the Cleveland Browns continue to be consistent in strange decisions and goings on inside that building.
0: Yeah, I don't think it was money, though. I know Todd Monken well, and to know if they told him, well, you have to play somebody because we're paying him, I think he would never want to take that job. I think the owner wanted Shedeur. The fans wanted Shedeur. You're going to pay him either way. You got to win football games. I think he truly believes that at least a guy that has played that many games in the NFL on the road, if he's playing at home, it's very different. He'd be booed the minute he takes the field. I think he thinks exactly what he said, gives us the best chance to win week one. And I know people absolutely don't agree with it, and but I just think Todd Monken's his own man. I don't know why he made that decision, what he saw.
1: I'm going to take the other side of it. Todd Monken is a first-time NFL head coach in Cleveland, where it is dysfunctional every day of the week from what we hear. I think somebody up in that office said, here's what you're going to happen. And we can have two different opinions. I just feel like...
0: I don't think the Browns owner wants Deshaun Watson to start. I don't think that's good for him. I don't, and what I heard, he wasn't happy about it either, but maybe there's more to it. I just think that...
1: You mean the press conference, or do you mean that him starting? Him
0: announcing? I think after the press conference, the last thing the ownership of the Browns need is that guy to start, and Todd Monken still said he's going to start, mm-hmm. which also means Shedeur Sanders hasn't really done anything in the NFL, and he doesn't think... I think he thinks he's better equipped to have a moment. Well, who do they open with? Because they got two road games, the Browns, and then... they come home, and what will they look like when they come home if they're 0-2 and you're still going to start Shedeur, which sounds like it is. It would be a start Deshaun. That sounds like, I don't know, man. You want to talk about a fan base that has been through it. So anyway, that broke yesterday as well. And
1: they're at Jacksonville, then they're at Tampa Bay. They're home against Carolina.
0: Yeah, so they'll be a 7.5-point dog in week one. They'll be... I don't know, depending, 4.5, 5 against Tampa. They'll be big underdogs in both. And who do they open with at home?
1: Carolina.
0: Oh, Carolina. All right. 404-726-0929. As we watch this thing play out with Kevin Stefanski and company and wonder how the Atlanta Falcons, with 32 teams in the NFL, with stories abound from Seattle to Philadelphia, to New England, to Denver, to Jacksonville, to Green Bay, Detroit, and Chicago. How are we front and center? Because we got a quarterback competition. Justin in Danielsville, you're on Sports Radio, 92.9 The Game. What's happening, Justin?
2: What's going on? How are y'all this morning?
0: Hey, thanks for calling.
2: Listen, this is my argument. So we're kind of like bottom 4 or 5 of the laughing stock. 28-3, safety getting arrested before the Super Bowl. Pierre Jerry, first round pick. We can go on and on and on. So what do we got to lose? You know, I'm used to being laughed at. I'm fine with that. So what do we got to lose? Dude ran a 4.7840. Dude has a 10-inch hand span. Dude is going out there. I don't care if it's against 2 and 3s. You know what it is? It's 2 and 3s that should be fighting for their life. And guess what he is? A 2 and 3 fighting for his life. I am all for Jack Strand. I am all for Strand by me, Strand by me. United we strand, I stand with Strand, whatever, I don't care. I want to see this guy, I want to see him out there, I want to see him, give him a chance, I don't care.
0: Thank you for the phone call. He definitely resonated with some fans the other night. It's great to have a a story

0: come out of nowhere. He's lucky that he's in Atlanta, where we didn't feel good about our quarterback if it was Tua. We didn't feel good about our quarterback if it was Penix. We just don't have any evidence to suggest of late that either one of them would have done a great job. We have best running back in the NFL in Bijan. So it was just like, give us a quarterback that won't turn it over, that can stay healthy, and maybe we got a chance. So Jack Strand was a great story playing against twos and threes and would be the starter if I was the coach if Michael Penix Jr. could not go. The number one story of 2027 is Michael Penix. 2026, which will tell us what we'll do in 27. You got to figure out what you have.
1: Yeah.
0: Right?
1: But, that's why, I mean, and Ian Rappaport's reporting this morning is that he's the starter day one, Michael Penix. And for him to intimate that, he knows something going on in that building. That's no big surprise. I agree with you. Start him day one. See what you got.
0: Yep.
1: Do your assessment. If you can, they cannot use the word rebuild. You guys have eyes. You got 15 players on a one-year deal. You know what this team is. You know what this team is.
0: Yeah, I mean, listen, we may surprise because our offense is clicking. And yeah. Penix looks great. And, like, when you got Drake London, Bijan Robinson, Kyle Pitts, and Zachariah Branch, you got a chance and a veteran offensive line. So maybe that's that could happen. Breaking news out of the Big Ten, which will affect, obviously, folks in the Southeastern Conference, as this absolute is sending shockwaves around college football. The fact that, what's the young man going to LSU that announced, what was it, 2 days ago when
1: Jaquan
0: he was cut,
1: Wright, tight end. Mm-hmm.
0: When he was Jaquan cut by Wright. The Browns, yeah. That he's going back to college football.
1: Big Ten announcing this morning, well, you cannot go to the NFL and come back and play for one of our teams. It's just that simple. Ross Dellinger saying the ACC is likely up next with that vote. The SEC, where are they, Stake? I'm not sure where they're meeting. Tuesday, Wednesday?
0: Yeah, today and Wednesday, they're in Birmingham, Alabama.
1: There you go.
0: That's the presidents and chancellors. Mm-hmm. It's not the ADs, but obviously, it's all the Southeast Conference folks. The Big Ten will pass a rule today that is going to prevent players from returning from the NFL to play for a Big Ten school. There is no way that the SEC is going to let the Big Ten have their moment, which they just did,
1: right,
0: to say you're adorable down south there. Yeah, y'all got no rules down there. Y'all in the NFL, and then you're in on college and whatever it is. I would think the SEC with the chances and presidents together today will do the same thing.
1: Yeah.
0: Similar to the outcry over Sorsby, Brendan Sorsby, who had the gambling, not allegations, got busted for gambling on multiple levels, and then was going to come back to college. And then that took care of itself, as this story will as well. And maybe we are getting closer to that college rule that we're asking, you know, government to step in and pass this rule and get some control over NIL and whatnot. So let's take some more phone calls. It's part of what we do here on the Steakhouse. Miller in Atlanta, you're on Sports Radio 92.9 The Game. What's up, Miller?
2: Hey, guys. Thanks for having me. Love the show.
1: Thanks, Miller.
2: All right, guys. Listen, 8 years, no playoffs, okay? Falcons fans' eyes do not lie to them. What we saw on Saturday was exactly what we need back there at quarterback, a guy you'll see in every huddle, a guy you can count on, probably stay healthy, and also extend the play outside of the pocket. He can run the ball in like Josh Allen. I mean, guys, yeah, he was playing against the third and fourth strings, but look what he did with the third and fourth strings. My God, put Drake London, Kyle Pitts, and Bijan back there for him to get the ball to and watch the fireworks go off. Guys, I was really, really impressed with the accuracy, the touch on his throws. There were two deep balls, one in the third quarter that was next to the sideline, right in the basket, man. And that guy was covered like white on rice in a paper plate in a snowstorm. And then you had that one over there on the left sideline near the pylon. Guys, he's making all the right plays, and he's been the most productive quarterback we've had the last 2 weeks, obviously, in preseason. But here's the deal. We're waiting on Penix, who isn't the second coming of Dan Marino. We've seen what he can do.
0: Well, he's got 11 games.
2: He's only going to stay healthy. He's only going to stay healthy for 2 days or 2 games, and then we're going to have to be right back to square one doing the quarterback juggle. I just want to hear your thoughts.
0: Well, Miller, he's only played 11 games. We don't know what Michael Penix Jr. can be, okay? Which is why I'm all for Jack Strand being a backup quarterback in the NFL, which for him is an unbelievable accomplishment.
1: Absolutely.
0: Beat out Tua, beat out Cooper Rush, who's played in the NFL, and have a chance that you're one injury away or one horrific performance maybe from getting the chance. Listen, I've watched second and third.

0: stringers. You know, they look awful a lot of the time. Now, sometimes they look good. Stetson Bennett looked amazing. And by the way, you're not going to tell me Stetson Bennett can't play in the National Football League if you watch the tape of that game. And listen to some of the pundits who watched Stetson and said, bro, that guy was slinging it. Slinging it. Mm-hmm. Now, again, he's too old to feel great about him because he still hasn't played and he's like 28. And yes, he never beat out, you know, they still drafted Ty Simpson. I get all the arguments. But second and third stringers play badly in preseason games. They don't always throw for 215 yards and run for a 20-yard touchdown and throw for another. Like, there's a reason backups look like backups, okay? So, you know, is somebody going to game plan against Jack Strand and dominate him? Of course. Defensive coordinators would love to
1: see. Have a field day.
0: Yeah, I mean, like, let's not... We're not suggesting that Jack Strand is going to go light up the Denver Broncos friggin' defense. But has he done enough to be on our roster and say maybe we hit lightning in a bottle? That's it. Mm-hmm. And all I ever said was, if you don't have Penix, you certainly don't play Tua over him. Frank in Fayetteville, you're on Sports Radio 92.9 The Game. What's up, Frank?
2: Hey, good morning, guys. Thanks for having my call.
0: Hey, buddy.
2: I think we should go with Michael Penix. Let's see what we got with him. And the beauty of it is that we have a guy that we know that can play. Given the proper training and Jack Strand, you can put him out there. At this time, this year, we can start building our team. Next year, we should have a boatload of money. We're not paying a big salary in quarterback. Let's build up our defense. Let's build up our offensive line, get some depth on it. And I think we can go from there. We've been out of the playoffs for 8 years, so one more won't hurt.
0: Yep. Thanks for the call.
2: Thank you.
0: Be fun if we found a way with Michael Penix to go to Pittsburgh and win, right, Sandra?
1: Ugh, out of the gate.
0: Then we're 1-0. We come home for Carolina, who just devastated us last year. The 30-0 game, and then you blow that game at home against them. So absolutely in position to go 2-0 and head to Green Bay for a Thursday night. And Michael Penix should be the starter against Aaron Rodgers in Pittsburgh on the road. He's got a great relationship with Kyle Pitts and Bijan. They love this guy and Drake London. And just sayonara. Is he Hawaiian? Aloha. Does that mean goodbye? Is aloha mean hello and goodbye?
1: Yes.
0: Okay. You say to Tua, aloha. All right? It's over. Bye-bye. Bye-bye. All right? 404-726-0929. What else do we need to chat about?
1: Cash Jones, does he make this team?
0: I think he does, yeah. I think he makes the 53, man. I don't know. Ask Abe. He's over there. Abe. Well, we'll ask.
1: 126 all-purpose yards on Saturday.
0: Also, what trailer park are you hanging out at on a Sunday morning? Should have been at church, right? This guy should have been at church. He was a different kind of church. 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
2: So the Cleveland Browns are starting Deshaun Watson week one against the Jacksonville Jaguars. 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
3: The Braves begin a big three-game series tonight against the Dodgers at Truist. Atlanta has dropped 5 of 7 while LA has swept its last two series and leads the Braves by 4 games for the number 2 seed in the NL. And Michael Penix Jr. was back in 11-on-11s at Flowery Branch yesterday, going 4 of 8 as Atlanta gets ready for Friday's preseason game against Miami. I'm Allie Mack.
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0: Radio Night. It's not a game. Here's what you know when the Tour Championship is here, that we've done it. We have done it. We've gotten through the dark, not the dark, the malaise of late summer in Atlanta, where it's not that much cooler, but it's cooler. We don't have to just say we're 4 weeks from college football, or like we think we're back, but we're really not back. Now we're back. Week zero, Tour Championship, week one of college. After that, we get the NFL that starts. Game day is going to be in Baton Rouge, where a hell of a lot to prove for Clemson, obviously, not even ranked. And they open their season in Baton Rouge. The Lane Kiffin era begins. Can Dabo Swinney go down there as a huge underdog? And then they go to Texas, Austin, Ohio State, and Texas. And then they go to Ole Miss, Oxford, and LSU. So Lane Kiffin on two of the first three game days. That is happening. Lots more on the Tour Championship. We'll have a bunch of guys in there live, our shows, and I'm sure we're going to have Billy Andre on this week to talk about that historic East Lake golf course on top of that as well.
1: How do you enjoy watching a golf tournament? From a big corporate tent? Do you perch on a hole? Do you follow a player?
0: If I'm lucky enough to be in a big corporate tent, as long as it's sitting over a great hole, you know, an important hole. What's weird, and I am not, I know this sounds absolutely obnoxious, I don't mean to be that. I was lucky enough to go to Berkman's Place at Augusta, which is absolutely spectacular. It's the number one hospitality in the world, right? Because it's Augusta National, and it's every drink and every four restaurants that they build just for the week and everything else. And then there's this putting green that simulates three different holes on the course. It's the creme de la creme, but it's not on the golf course. Like, you can't sit there and watch. You can walk to it.
1: You can see them on the TV. It's on, right?
0: Yeah, but I mean, I want to be on the course. So they have incredible hospitality at East Lake. And by the way, you don't have to have some fancy corporate tent either. They've got hospitality everywhere and every nook and cranny. That's a spectacular tournament. So find your way there, because it's only for two more years that we are getting that. A couple of other little notes, and if you want to chat more about this quarterback conversation, 404-726-0929. We'll hear one of Michael Penix's teammates talking about him in a second. I think everybody can see the writing on the wall. Tua didn't get the job. It was a quarterback competition. It was never not one, even when one guy's playing 7-on-7 with no contact and one guy's playing 11-on-11, and he still didn't get the job.
1: Right?
0: That told you something. So Michael Penix will be in that mix as well.
1: Starters are playing Friday night. We do not know to what extent Stefanski wouldn't commit to how long. Is it for two plays? Is it one series? Does Penix play longer than the rest?
0: If they start Tua Tagovailoa, let me just tell you what's going to happen. If we start Tua in Pittsburgh, we're going to lose 27-10, just something bad. We're not even going to be in the game. And then you're going to have to come home and figure out if you're giving the guy another game, and you're going to have Carolina, which is not a sexy team, and you're going to already be 0-1 and starting Tua. That'll be one of the worst home crowds for an opener ever. I'm just telling Arthur and Josh and everybody over there, my buddy Shannon, like, don't get in that. Don't. And I don't think they will. I think they're starting Penix. So, but we will lose badly if we start Tua. He will look like he did in Indy. It looked like he's playing hot potato. Just like, you know, don't let that happen. And we'll lose and we'll come home. And then you got to give him another game, because you can't just bench him after one game. It'll be a disaster. That is not going to happen. A couple of other quick notes. Alpharetta votes 4-3 to support the efforts to build a 20,000-seat arena where North Point Mall is, and to do everything possible along New York, with Jamestown Properties, who operates that space at North Point Mall, to bring a National Hockey League team to Atlanta. So it's not that complicated. There is a Texas billionaire that had $2 billion to get a franchise. Texas is getting one. Dan Friedkin is behind it. He's got the money. Austin or Houston, one of them will get it, right? So you're not going to expand by one. You expand by two, because there's, whatever, 32 teams in the league or 30 teams in the league, whatever it is. You've got to get two teams. And it'll come down to Atlanta or Phoenix. And I forget what the third city may be. So we would be in the running. We still don't know who our owner would be and who's going to put up the billions of dollars, but

0: At least we know we have an arena in a part of town, and hockey could do great. But when you've lost two franchises, it's still an uphill battle.
1: You ain't kidding.
0: Right?
1: So and the $2 billion is a bigger thing.
0: Yes,
1: than
0: bigger number than people thought. Right? Bigger number than people thought. Can Atlanta get a team together that literally wants a team? So, but it was a step last night. I know that Forsyth has the same notion, but Alpharetta probably, I think, is out front, especially with Jamestown property and that. I guess New York Life owns that space. Jamestown operates it. So that's news.
1: That's where the North Point Mall was, used to
0: be? Yes, yes. No, it's there. There's still a couple of stores. You been to Belk's? Belk lately? Is that the store? Belk.
1: Can I just tell you that?
0: What?
1: No, it's Belk. I just didn't know it was still around.
0: Yeah.
1: Oh, Belk?
0: Yeah. Oh, yeah. You want to go shopping today?
1: Belk's is still in business?
0: Yeah,
2: there's a huge Belk in Peachtree Corners in the Forum.
1: What are you people telling me? Belk's?
2: I've found dresses for Olivia there. They're
0: doing
2: lots
0: fine.
2: Of dresses.
0: Belk is doing fine.
2: You got daughters out there. Yeah.
0: Belk has survived, just like Macy's has survived.
1: Okay, I'm talking to the ladies now.
0: Right.
1: Did you guys know there was a Belk's?
0: Yeah.
1: When was the last time when you were in a Belk's?
0: Please don't be. He just told you he bought his daughter a dress there.
1: I know. I was talking to the girls, though, this time.
0: Right.
1: I've never been into a Belk's.
0: I
1: mean, I remember Belk's in Panama City.
0: No, it's Belk.
1: That was 1994.
0: Is it Belk's or Belk? I think it's Belk.
2: Yeah, no S.
0: Oh, there's an S?
2: Okay. But no S.
0: Oh, no S. Okay. Yeah,
2: just Belk.
0: It's Belk. Boy, you are.
1: Is it next to a Sears in Peachtree Corners?
2: No, the clothing at Belk very closely resembles Macy's and Dillard's.
0: Thank you.
2: Yeah,
0: my buddy's in the flannel business.
2: I didn't know that
0: Dillard's.
2: Either until we went in.
0: Yeah, like Dillard's is there. What about Dillard's? You okay
1: Dillard's
0: with
1: Dillard's is great.
0: All right.
1: Belk.
0: So that's another. It's Belk. There's no S. It's Belk.
1: Panama City, we said, y'all want to go to Gafers, you want to go to Belk's, you want to go to Sears, right?
0: No, that's not, but okay. It's still...
2: Maybe they've upgraded since
1: then. Hold on. Bo, you and I can talk about stuff like this. Steak, Shapiro, when's the last time you walked into a Belk's?
0: Listen, I'm very blessed that I got this deal with Miller Brothers.
1: Okay.
0: So
1: that's not the question. Belk sells shoes. They sell, when's...
0: There's not one in Buckhead
1: near
0: me.
1: I just learned something. Things I learned. There's a Belk in Atlanta.
0: Okay. And the Dodgers are in town as well. Tough matchup tonight. Tyler Glasnow versus Bryce Elder. He hasn't pitched since May, right? It's been months.
1: Back spasms was on the 60-day IL.
0: He was lights out his first seven starts of the year with a 2.72 ERA. Glasnow had 49 strikeouts in 39 innings. He is absolutely top of the rotation guy. They are a 40-25 team on the road, the Dodgers. They've won, I think it's six in a row. I don't like us tonight. I think it's a tough, tough matchup. We're a big underdog. Wednesday, it's Roky Sasaki versus AJ Smith-Sharver, it looks like. And then Yamamoto versus Sale on Thursday. These are tough games. Listen, anybody that wants to say this is going to tell us if the Braves can match up with the Dodgers, that's not it. It's not it. It's August. We're not hitting right now. Did you see the seven-game road trip? I mean, how much more anemic could we be offensively? If we're hitting...
1: It was a disaster on every level.
0: Right.
1: And this, by the way, the last time I looked, still counts as one win or one loss. So it's not the playoffs. Nothing happens other than you play great at home. They have a great record at home. Okay, get loud, get proud. But, I mean, if they're not hitting, I don't care who's on the mound.
0: Listen, I don't think we're hitting right now. I don't think we're going to win this series. I don't think we're in a great place in terms of obviously watching us the last week. But I'm telling you, if you think that means we can't win in October, that is nonsense. It's how we put this rotation together. And I'm going to tell you that Tyler Mahle's getting a start in the postseason right now. He may be getting a start after Chris Sale. But if we are hitting, and we're not, so that means Austin and Ronald and Michael and Ozzy and Matt, right, and Drake. If we're hitting, then does not matter. Winning three straight doesn't tell us that we're as good as the Dodgers and getting swept. That's not how baseball works. It's just not. It's August.
1: Yeah.
0: They're pitching a guy that hasn't started in 3 months, right? We're in the middle of our, you know, one of our worst offensive stretches of the year. They still have guys out, right? Otani's just starting to throw again, so they're going to try to get him back in the rotation. This is not
1: October. Yeah, Dave Roberts announces that. We'll get him back for the playoffs in the rotation. I thought, oh, great.
0: Yeah, my point is this is not October baseball. Have fun. Go down there and enjoy. But this is not going to be indicative of what's going to happen if we ever get him in October. And by the way, National League is a beast. Milwaukee, do they look like a team that –

0: oh, we would have an easy time. Milwaukee Brewers, they're the ones who say we're every bit as good as the Dodgers. The way they play, the way they pitch. I mean, they're saying our number one against their number one, we're fine. And we'll see how they go. Phillies are on a run. They lose last night, though, which was a good thing.
1: They got smoked by Big Dumper, hit three home runs. They get beat 9-2, so at least we gave them half a game on our day off. And I don't know what has happened that I happened to mention Belk, but the world is chiming in. Kimberly Shapiro has been heard from. Rusty Mansell has been heard
0: what
1: from.
0: Tim,
1: my neighbor, has been heard from. There is a Belk, and it's a Belk, not a, with an S. So, and Rusty says he needs some Dockers. He's going there today. So,
0: what did Kimberly Shapiro say? Because that's who I trust.
1: She said it is Belk with an S, but I think she meant without an S because it's Belk.
0: Well, she gets confused. But listen, I'm just going to say this because you've said this to me on the air before. Like you're off base on Belk. You haven't been there.
1: Shame on me.
0: Yeah, like you don't know your shopping
1: Belk.
0: Right now. Mm. You know you sound when you talk about Belk, it's like you're talking about the NBA right now. You're just not there.
1: Yeah, I'm just
0: not there. So
1: I'm your Belk outsider.
0: Well, I mean, let's not retail shame anybody, not when we need brick and mortar stores.
1: I'm not shaming. I just didn't know they were still in business.
0: Yes,
1: so same on me.
0: Hey, real quick as we go to break, is there anything more embarrassing? 49ers owner, if you hadn't heard the story, he's on a website to find it's a well-known prostitution-laden website where he's in Ohio, in what, New Lebanon, Ohio? Is that what you said?
1: East Palestine.
0: Oh, Lebanon, Palestine. I don't know. It's all the same. Most of them hate Israel to begin with. Doesn't matter. They're all the same.
1: So is the website eastpalestineprostitutes.com? Like, how do you go find that? And what does $140 get you? Like, literally $140. Like, what is
0: you really
1: it?
0: Want
1: like,
0: me
1: do
0: to
1: you,
0: say
1: do
0: what you think?
1: Like, drop down? Do you do a drop down?
0: I would imagine that $140 at a hotel probably gets you.
1: It was a mobile home park.
0: That's what
1: that
0: I mean.
1: Now,
0: if you're at a mobile home, you probably get a lot for $140. $140. Mobile home, billionaire owner.
1: I just
0: not a good moment. Not in your highlight reel.
1: He was not married. He had been divorced.
0: You think he's got kids that are excited about that headline?
1: So it's really
0: men are maniacs. I'm watching that show Furious. You know what I know? Men are pigs. Men are horrible.
1: I've got something really great for you college football fans. I think you're going to love.
0: That's
1: coming out today.
0: We'll do that when we come back and. Hopefully no more retail shaming, and I apologize for Sandra.
1: EastPalestineProstitutes.com and look and see what's available for $140 for you guys.
0: $140.
1: You're welcome.
0: Yeah, if you want to call and say what you've gotten for $140, love to hear from you. What do you get for $140? Sports Radio 929.
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3: 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Sandra trying to get out from underneath of her belt
4: mishap comment. My goodness, sure, yeah. Didn't know that.
3: Yeah,
4: well,
3: Kimberly said there was a belt at
4: Phipps. I had no idea. I really don't remember that. I've been here 27 years. Listen. Hey, John Foy, thanks so much. Big game of the night. You know what it is. It is Bryce Elder and Tyler Glasnow. It's the Braves versus Dodgers, 7:15. Get your mind right, fans. Get there early. Be loud and proud. Go buy lots of cocktails from Bo and have a good night.
3: Well, you have to get into that area. You can't just, like, you know, he's not out there on the, you know, main concourse, right?
4: Okay.
3: How many years now, Bo, in that building?
5: 10. Kind of crazy.
3: Who's the most famous? Give me three of the most famous people you've ever served in your...
5: That are not athletes?
3: They're not athletes.
5: Benedict Cumberbatch.
3: Okay.
5: Dr. Strange.
3: Yeah.
5: Which is pretty cool.
3: Yep.
5: Megatron has been there. Bijan was in there last season.
3: Yeah, Bijan was in there a bunch. Yeah. I think I was there the night Bijan was there. Okay. I like it. Great spot.
5: There's been some guys. Lots of Hall of Famers. Lots of baseball players.
3: A lot of baseball players coming through. A lot of Braves, right? You seen Andrew since the Hall of Fame?
5: Oh, several times, yeah. Andrew's been there a lot this season. You know,
3: he's a very loyal Braves fan,
5: 100%.
3: Right? Yep. Let's not live far either. Like, Chipper's there. Andrew's there. It's really amazing how often those guys are around. Braves alumni, that's a real thing. How many guys are back? That is a real thing.
4: And Greg McMichael literally set the prototype. Now all other Major League Baseball teams contact the Braves on how to do their fantasy camp in their alumni association.
3: Wow.
4: It's amazing. If y'all have never been to that camp, it is spectacular. They have it down at Disney. Well, wait a minute. They might have moved it to Northport.
3: Yeah, they definitely moved it to Northport.
4: Well, they didn't at first. That's why I'm
3: maybe the first
4: that.
3: Year.
4: Yeah, so it's great. You should go.
3: Yeah, I was just up in New England visiting my mom. They are in love with their baseball team up there. It's fascinating because that guy's still the interim manager, Chad Tracy. They win again last night. They have another winning streak going on. That was the worst team in baseball. And now they think they can go to the World Series and play the Dodgers. Like, they feel like they had a favorite because of their pitching, which is just tells you about sports in general, that, you know, fan bases go through every, you know, like, you just never know. Like, the whole way this thing is, like the Jack Strand thing. I mean, like, I've seen a million crazy things in sports. Now, have I seen crazier than, like, the worst team in baseball, which were the Red Sox, winning, going 32-5 in 37 games? No, that's about as crazy.
4: Yeah.
3: But, again, you know, let stuff play out. The draft pick.
4: My only knock on Jack Strand is he's a big Patriots fan. Did you hear that yesterday?
3: Well, he said he liked their colors, but he tried to make it clear that he doesn't care that much about him anymore. But yes, I did see some of that.
4: His dad's a pastor, big Green Bay fan. And he said Green Bay was playing the Patriots and he liked their red, white, and blue uniforms. But he said that's why he's, you know, that is true when you're a kid. That's how you start following teams. So silly.
3: Yeah, maybe. If your dad's not teaching you properly. I mean, you know, look, with you, it was your dad taught you who to root for.
4: Miami Dolphins.
3: Braves. Miami Dolphins, Atlanta Braves, Florida State.
4: Mm-hmm.
3: Wasn't complicated, right?
4: That's some true education right there, folks.
3: All right, here's our
4: I'm a blue blood.
3: Here's a three strikes questions. We got good ones. We're going to take full phone lines. Your number one mall store or restaurant, but you're 13 years old. So you're 13 years old. Give me a mall restaurant or a mall store that was an absolute go-to. I know we're going to hear a lot about Spencer's Gifts in my generation, right?
4: Mm-hmm.

0: There's a place called Beefsteak Charlie's, which was all you can, I think they had salad bar, all you can eat salad, maybe. Was there a restaurant at the mall that...
1: did y'all have Morrison's?
0: Morrison's Cafeteria.
1: Mm-hmm, that was in the mall?
0: We did not. That's a Southern thing.
1: Oh.
0: Yeah.
1: That's why it was delicious.
0: Yep. The easiest team in sports to root against. Who is the easiest team in all of sports to root against? And rate yourself. I don't know what kind of camper Jed York is it, the owner, because he was at a campsite Sunday morning. But he was it was a brief stop there. Well, actually, it was briefer than he thought because he was arrested right when he got there. But what kind of camper are you, scale of 1 to 10? What kind of camper? If we hand you a tent, we send you to a campground. If you can you navigate, whether you're middle of the woods, there's some awesome campsites. Great way to see this country. Sitting on the water, great areas. You can have a bougie-type camp situation or a more rustic one. But what kind of camper are you on a scale of 1 to 10? We'll take all of your calls on this today. 404-726-0929. 404-726-0929. Ideally, what three strikes should be, a little sports, a little lifestyle, and maybe a little bit nostalgic. Your number one mall, store, or restaurant when you were 13. The easiest team in sports to root against. And rate yourself as a camper 1 to 10. And I may, if you tell me you're pretty high up there, 7 or 8, I'm going to ask you, like, the best places to camp, state of Georgia, other places. America, very, very acclaimed for having some of the best campsites anywhere. So, 404-726-0929.
1: So, the owner of this said trailer park now has just come forward to say that Jed York was not coming to that park for any... shenanigans. He just pulled over because he doesn't want his trailer park to get this bad reputation.
0: Yeah.
1: So I just want to clear the air as a journalist.
0: Journalist! Yeah, he doesn't want the term trailer park trash to be associated with his trailer park.
1: Yeah, he said he just pulled over. Not to be mistaken with, he had an address to go to.
0: How many billionaires are not driving through, what is it?
1: East Palestine, Ohio.
0: How many billionaires aren't driving through East Palestine and just be like, I wonder if there's a Whataburger, and next thing you know, I'm at a campsite, and they're handcuffing me and telling me that this is a prostitution ring going on. All right, let's belly up, and then we'll get a bunch of phone calls. All right.
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1: First of all, I believe it's the final episode of Hard Knocks with the Seattle Seahawks is tonight. If you haven't been watching it, it is maybe my favorite one of all time. The Hard Knocks with Seattle.
0: Why do you love most about it?
1: Mike McDonald. Their attention to that whole spin thing they did. I just think Mike McDonald is such a badass. I can't even believe it.
0: He is very engaging.
1: Love him. Yeah. I love everything about it. Today, also dropping on Netflix... It is called Vince Young, Testimony of a Man.
6: Vince Young be special.
7: He runs, he can jump, he can throw.
8: What a pass!
9: Vince was a freaking animal, man.
10: Are you at peace with your journey?
11: Hell no, I'm not at peace.
1: It goes on and on to show you all his accolades and how Mack Brown finally let Vince Young start calling plays at the line. Their whole season changed. Everything about Vince Young changed.
0: Well, the USC
1: looks amazing.
0: Games.
1: Yeah.
0: Top three college football game ever played. The dynasty that was USC. I remember being on the air the next day saying that's the best college football game I've ever watched in my life. And then, wow, did things get out of control later on in life in the NFL. So, yeah, I mean, they talk about a guy ripe for a documentary. He would be it.
1: Loved it when Chris Sale and Garrett Mitchell gave shout-outs to Carl Ravitch. AJ Pierzynski took a lot of time in his show yesterday on MLB Network also for the love for Carl.
12: Carl Ravitching to me is unbelievable. What a professional Carl Ravitch is. Because I know this, yeah. If someone tells me we're laying you off, I'm not going to continue to work. Why would you continue to work? Like, see you later, dude. So, Carl, I tip my cap to you. You're on our network. You're the man. I think that, you know, the fact that you went so professional like that is pretty awesome. Good for you. Sorry that it's over because you were one of the voices of baseball for a really long time on a channel right now that doesn't seem to love baseball.
0: Yeah, ESPN divorced baseball in a lot of ways. He'll get a gig. This is only making him more valuable. And there's a lot of streamers, have a lot of games. He'll be calling games somewhere.
1: Are you going to do a video with the Chick-fil-A waffle

0: Chicken and waffle.
1: Yeah, I have to, because I just did the Waffle House tacos. So
0: yeah, it's
1: is it
0: taken
1: big
0: on
1: right
0: a life
1: now?
0: Of its own. Yeah, big
1: so what's
0: time.
1: The recipe? What is it? Waffles?
0: Chicken and waffle biscuit. So it's a chicken and waffle biscuit. So it's the waffle is the outside.
1: Are people dunking it in syrup?
0: I haven't seen the dunk, but they can pour on the syrup and so the whatnot. So,
1: so
0: there you go.
1: Is it
0: 1 to 10 Waffle House taco?
1: Well, there's 9 different ones. So,
0: okay, so
1: breakfast taco or the the patty melt was my favorite.
0: Okay, so what
1: I'll
0: is that?
1: I'll give that like a 7.5.
0: Okay, breakfast taco?
1: 6.5, 7. I mean, it's bacon. It's bacon, egg, and cheese in a tortilla. I mean, how bad is that? Like, yeah. We're Americans, okay. Right? How bad could that be?
0: All right.
1: But the patty melt, to me, it's a good vessel for it. And I pour ketchup because people are like, you're disgusting. It's a taco. I was like, bro, it's a patty melt in a tortilla. Please, it's like, Sandra, don't shame. Like I tell her, don't shame people about where they shop. Don't shame me about ketchup. Do not do that. All right?
0: Did you have the cheesesteak one?
1: Yeah.
0: You didn't love the cheesesteak. Okay.
1: Just, I was trying to stay with the ones I enjoyed the most.
0: Sorry.
2: So what's your take?
3: I'm very upset.
2: It's time for you to sound off with 3 strikes.
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1: Oh, yeah, Great American made their bones. Know the guy, Atlanta guy that started them.
0: Is that right?
1: Those malls.
0: I didn't know that.
1: Those malls were something else. Easiest team in sports to root against?
6: Oh, man, right now it's got to be Kiffin and LSU.
1: Rate yourself as a camper, 1 to 10.
6: I'm going to give myself a 7.5.
1: When's the last time you went camping?
6: 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So how about Jed York, Stakey? Can you imagine that meeting with his ops people? Good God.
1: Not a good morning for him. Not a good Sunday morning. Hey, Danny, your number one mall, store, or restaurant when you're 13 years old?
7: Swift Colony.
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1: Oh, a 10 with a... 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One of those suckers. 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Woo! Nice setups. 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
1: Where's the last place you camped?
8: Helen, Georgia.
1: Thanks, buddy. All right, we're back tomorrow. Steve Weiss from NFL Network will join us. Lots more on Falcons. Joe Patrick, follow him. Grant McCauley, follow him on the Braves Dodgers. All kinds of great stuff this week. So thanks for making the Steakhouse Party today. See you tomorrow. Bye.
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0: trip while LA is coming off sweeps of the Rockies and Pirates. Bryce Elder gets the start today against Tyler Glasnow. And in Flowery Branch, Michael Penix Jr. went 4 of 8 in his return to 11-on-11 work as the Falcons prepare for Friday's third preseason game against the Dolphins. I'm Allie Mack.
1: One of those things, couple of guys.
2: 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Andy Randy!
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6: Good morning. Welcome in. 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Midday Show with Andy and Randy with you here on a Tuesday morning. Thanks so much for being with us. We appreciate it as always. Good morning to you, Randy. How are you?
7: What's happening, man? All good. Andy Bunker on Tuesday. Can we just get college football to start? Just the games. Can we just get to the games, Andy? That's all I want, man. I know we're there.
6: We jinxed it last week.
7: We're there, man.
6: We quoted that North Dakota coach.
7: We're the week of.
6: Big games on Saturday.
7: But can we get to the games, man? God almighty. It's just like when you're driving, you're getting ready to come to work, and you do sports talk for a living. Like, yeah, there's good sports and everything. And for some damn reason, the NCAA – and I know it's abroad, but it's this football, people. Just continuously just, like, it's common sense, right? What'd you think?
6: I mean, there's no common sense anymore in college football. What's the phrase? Common sense isn't common or anymore, something like that.
7: Yeah, something like that. I know what you're talking about. Yeah. But damn, again, now there's letters. Now, we're talking about one class, right?
6: Yeah. Just so we're clear, everybody, you're responding to the SEC's little statement from last night and then the Big Ten's supposed new rule today.
7: I bet Greg Sankey woke up after that damn, that little letter or whatever, like, got him. And then woke up this morning and said, damn.
6: Dang it. They trumped me again.
7: They got me again.
6: Yeah.
7: Again.
6: I know.
7: Me and my people, we worked hard on that little statement that we put out.
6: It was a soft-ass statement.
7: We put it out there.
6: Even reading it last night, I was like, and then come on.
7: I wake up this morning, got my coffee, you know, and trumped me again.
6: Yeah.
7: Goodness gracious, man.
6: Yeah. So last night, the SEC presidents, chancellors, are having a meeting, and they decided that they wanted to put out a statement that said, we don't want our teams in our conference to allow players to come back from the NFL. Not they can't. We just don't want them to.
7: I don't want my wife to go no damn vacations on vacation.
6: Sure, but you know, there's no rule against it. She's going to keep doing it.
7: Yes.
6: And so the Big Ten got up this morning and they were like, we'll just tell our teams they can't.
7: Yeah.
6: We have the right to do it.
7: Right.
6: It's like the Big 12 was like, we're just going to tell Texas Tech they can't let Brendan Sorsby play. Like, we are a league. We have some sort of governing power over ourselves, which is the interesting part to me, to get back to the SEC, of like their whole threat is they're going to leave and do their own thing.
7: And,
6: right?
7: Yeah.
6: They can't even do their own thing on this. And the Big Ten's like, well, we can. We're going to do our own thing. I don't know. That was always my point that I sort of, I don't know if laughed at, joked about, tongue-in-cheek, whatever, about the SEC deciding that they were going to branch off and make their own rules, as if the teams in their conference always follow the rules. And the joke was, you know Lane Kiffin coaches in your conference, right? And lo and behold, it's that school coached by that guy that's trying to do this.
7: Yes.
6: So, I mean, branch off if you want. I mean, taking Lane, right?
7: Yeah.
6: He's in the conference.
7: Because he ain't going nowhere.
6: You think he's going to start following those rules? He's not following these ones. So I don't know. Or these aren't even rules. Technically, he is following the rules based on whatever the judges have said and the five-year thing. And back to your point. It's not good. It's not good. It's very silly. But the Big Ten said they're not going to have it. So good for them, I guess.
7: Yeah, I guess, man. But yeah, can we just get to the damn game? That's all. That I'm just asking for, man. Because it's just one class, right? The 22 class. Right?
6: I don't know. I don't know.
7: Right?
6: I think yes, right now. Yes.
7: Okay, right now.
6: Yes, right now.
7: Okay.
6: Yes.
7: Not the 20 class or 19 where somebody had a medical and cut.
6: Yeah, these are guys that were in the 22 class that thought their eligibility had lapsed because they had played 4 years, so they left. But then this new rule came into place, and they were like, actually, 5? That's great. That should apply to us.
7: Just making sure.
6: And then the NCAA was like, well, it doesn't. And then some judges were like, but it might. And then some of them had gone to NFL training camps, and some of them are getting cut. And now teams are like, we'll take you.
7: Okay.
6: But it doesn't count. Like, if you're a Big Ten school and you have a guy from the 2022 class that had left but didn't get picked up by an NFL team, and then you came back, you're allowed to play,
7: right? And

0: because our kicker is in that category.
1: And I, you know, the
0: Big Ten said you can't go to the pros and come back.
1: And honestly, I'm cool with that.
0: Okay.
1: I'm cool with somebody not getting invited to a camp or signing an NFL contract, but got an opportunity to go back to school, like your kicker said, or somebody else.
0: Yeah.
1: Fine, whatever. You didn't go to the pros or whatever.
0: Right, you just left.
1: You just left.
0: You were just you're preparing to become a professional.
1: Your eligibility,
0: in whatever,
1: quote unquote, it was up.
0: Right.
1: Got it. Fine. Okay.
0: It's the people that played in preseason games last week are now going to get cut and then go back.
1: Yeah. Okay. Yeah. No problem. Okay. All right. We can move on. We can talk about it later. Okay.
0: Yeah. I don't know what it is.
1: Okay.
0: I just like that every conference is sort of doing their own thing.
1: Yeah.
2: Can I be honest? And I know y'all touched on this yesterday a little bit. I've completely just disassociated from this entire storyline.
0: Yeah.
2: And I'm telling myself it's just the year. Like,
0: yeah.
2: It's all about this one year.
1: It's just one year.
2: And after this, we won't have to deal with at least this specific storyline.
1: It'll be something else, though.
2: I get it. I'm hoping you're wrong. And I completely disassociate.
0: No, you're disassociating from all of the nonsense is probably the smart way to do it. And it's going to be really easy to do it starting on Saturday.
1: Because
0: they play football games.
1: That's what I say.
0: And
1: then we just get there.
0: We just get to the season and then they can play games. And still goofy nonsense will happen, but we can focus on the actual games. And then we'll start back up with the nonsense again in January or February or whatever it is.
1: Or December, when this vote's supposed to go down.
0: December, I don't know. It'll be sprinkled with nonsense the whole way, but yeah. All right, well, let's get back to something else that still isn't games, but maybe will be on Friday.
1: Uh-huh.
0: Penix is cleared to play in the preseason game. He was at practice yesterday. Now, it turns out we kind of had thought that the media wasn't going to be available to watch, but the media was clearly watching because they were talking about all of it.
1: I'm assuming this starts game week one.
0: Okay.
1: That they'll just be out there for warm-ups and all those different things. I did see that. I was like, oh, okay.
0: Yeah, because I saw a lot of snaps.
1: They're still in training camp mode, so no fans are allowed up there. Then Mike, I'm assuming, would say, y'all got to go up there or whatever to broadcast. We'd probably be able to go out there and see it also, I would assume. But, yeah, I mean, okay. You take away from the stats what you want to, I'm assuming.
0: That's right. You can tell whatever story you want.
1: Yeah, whatever story you want to tell about, you know, what the stack cast was yesterday for Michael and Tua yesterday. Okay. I didn't get anything of it when I looked at the stats from one to another. It just seems like, you know, they're splitting reps like we thought they would, like Kevin Stefanski, and we said that they probably would. And but I didn't see anything.
0: The only thing that I wondered
1: I saw
0: about,
1: the throw to Drake, which was great.
0: And saw the highlight.
1: And you get the, oh, that's the best throw of the camp. Like,
0: okay. Sure. Maybe it was. I'll take it.
1: Okay.
0: The only thing that I wondered about, and obviously without seeing it, reading reports, people said Penix looked fine, whatever. 8-3 is not split. 8's a lot more than 3.
1: Yes.
0: So they didn't really split reps.
1: Right.
0: Penix got a lot more reps than Tua did.
1: Yep.
0: I don't know if that means anything.
1: I wouldn't read into it yet. Now, if it's today and it's 8-3 again, then you start damn flipping the pages.
0: Okay.
1: Lick that thing and flip. I know you're an audiobook guy, but
0: audiobooks, yeah.
1: Yeah, but it don't matter because you got to flip the page somehow.
0: You're still turning pages.
1: Yeah, you're still turning pages.
0: Okay.
1: But, I mean, I don't want to read too much into that part. I know I can understand the reason why people would, because it is, like I said, Michael's first day back full 11-11.
0: But that also could be why, too.
1: But that could be why.
0: Tua's got all the first-team reps for the last month, and Penix is first cleared. Get him some extra ones just because Tua's been able to do it.
1: And that could be could be it. But, you know, if this continues, or it could be one of those things where Michael's getting all the reps because he's not going to play Friday.
0: Could be.
1: And then Tua's going to play Friday. I mean, there's so many different things that can go into why certain things happen, you know. But, I mean, listening to what Dotson was saying, said Michael Penix can make every single throw. The dude can spin the ball. I mean, there's no secret about Michael in his ability to throw the football. He can throw the ball better than any quarterback in camp, and that includes Jack Strand.
0: Oh, yeah.
1: But it's just a matter of getting him acclimated back into what they do. So, I mean, it's cool. It's good to have him back out there. I can almost guarantee that for him and his teammates, because Michael seems like he's a guy that they gravitate to. They love him and all those different things. But, yeah, until I see if today comes out and he's at the same count, then I'll start wondering a little bit more. Is it, you know, we're trying to give – now I want to say give him a leg up, you know, because I want to say Kevin Stefanski is doing this on purpose so Michael can, you know.
0: Right.
1: You know, I want to do all that.
0: Yeah.
1: But it could be from a standpoint, especially if he does not play on Friday, that they want to get him as many reps in 11-11 with the ones as possible.
0: Do you think he can be the week one starter if he doesn't play Friday?
1: Yeah.
0: Because you do? Okay. Yeah, because, look, they can still see what they need to see in camp. That could just be a matter of we don't trust it, him getting cleared.
1: But he's a week one starter and didn't play last year.
0: He didn't play in any preseason games last year. That's very true.
1: Yeah.

0: That's very, that's very true.
1: Yeah.
0: I mean, again, kind of like the college football thing, I very much look forward to when we know, so we don't have to do the reading into this amount of reps, that amount of reps, that kind of stuff. The one thing that I did kind of find interesting yesterday was the Ian Rappaport interview that he gave about on NFL Network about what's going on in camp. And his read, and I just think, and I might be reading too much into what he's saying, but tell me if I'm crazy in, I think there's certain guys, he's one of them. There's a couple of other people in NFL media that I just feel like when they say stuff like he said yesterday, they tend to be kind of repeating something that someone in the franchise told them.
1: Yes.
0: And that's not a criticism. That's a lot of what that job is you're an insider because you get inside information.
1: Right.
0: And sometimes it's easier for them to have Ian Rappaport or Adam Schefter or some of these types of guys go on TV and say it rather than them say it themselves because you don't want to rub a guy the wrong way or anything like that. But I think with Ian Rappaport saying that the Falcons' plan in signing Tua was for him to be the starter week one and then they could bring Penix back on a more reasonable timeline, given his injury history and all that. And then if Penix was ready later, they could start him. But Tua's just been so bad that's thrown that plan out the window.
1: I mean,
0: that seems reasonable.
1: I mean, you discussed that. We didn't need Ian to say any of that or leak anything to us. I think that was just one of those things that if you know ball, you know ball. And if you're in a situation where you're bringing a guy in and hoping that he validates the reason why you might put him as a starter during the preseason camp and that does not come out, then you're like, well, damn, this might not work.
0: You know? Well,
1: I mean, that's
0: the best laid plans.
1: You know, but that's what I'm saying. That's why whenever, you know, when we talk about plans, you got to have a B. You got to have a B. You got to have a C. And right now, they're plan A for Tua being the day one, I mean, the week one starter, and not saying that he won't be. I'm not eliminating the fact that Tua Tagovailoa will still start the first game against Pittsburgh. I'm not even going by that because he still may be in all these different things, and this could be just off or not.
0: Yeah, it just seems so much less likely.
1: It just seems like that because of the fact that he's not taking the hold of it.
0: Yep.
1: And, you know, the one thing about the having Kevin here and Ian Cunningham here, not saying they don't have to win, but it's not as pivotal as it would be if you were Rod last year.
0: Oh, yeah. The urgency for them is a little bit different. They can approach it from a big picture, kind of lay the groundwork for the future standpoint. Yes. Now, that's not true for the quarterbacks, though. I think the urgency for Tua and the urgency for Michael are very different.
1: Yes.
0: And I'm not saying that because Tua is in the situation that he's in, that he's not like giving it his all. But I don't know. I don't know what goes into the mentality of a guy who's been through the stuff that he's been through. But what I know is whether he's the starter on week one or if he's not, or if he gets cut, he gets $100 million.
1: Mm-hmm.
0: And that's nice. That's a nice situation to be in. Michael Penix needs to be the starter this year and play well for his NFL future.
1: Mm-hmm.
0: Like Michael Penix is, I don't know, a couple of different bad breaks away from being a backup in his NFL career. That's a motivator. It's got to be.
1: It better be.
0: It's got to be.
1: It better be because, I mean, the one thing about being the backup and being a starting quarterback is that ka-shing.
0: Oh, yeah.
1: You know what I'm saying? If you're a good one of those guys.
0: In order for Michael Penix to get $100 million, he's going to have to play awesome this year and next year.
1: Yes.
0: In order for Tua to get $100 million, he just has to be around. He's
1: got it.
0: It's coming.
1: Yeah.
0: I don't know. Does it all come at once? Does it have to be, you know what I mean? I don't know how it works.
1: It's a whole thing.
0: But he's getting it.
1: Yeah.
0: You know what I mean? Like, there's one guy that desperately needs to play well. And there's one guy that probably would like to.
1: Mm-hmm.
0: But whether he does or he doesn't, that money's going to his bank account.
1: Yeah, man. You know, whenever I say I just want to get away from the internet and all those different things, there's always something that pulls me back in. This, the Deshaun Watson here and there. There's a trailer park in Ohio that had to charge $120, and they got a damn Lamborghini speeding down the highway. The days of the, you know.
0: That's pretty funny.
1: You know what I'm saying? Like, I just want to go away.
0: That's a short drive from the Browns facility.
1: Yeah, sure, that's real. Come on, man.
0: Hey, man, look, you know, you don't want us to make fun of you. Don't do freaky stuff. All right, we'll come back. We'll get to what's trending to kick off the show. 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
6: There's a very good chance Giancarlo Stanton has played his last game as a New York Yankee. And look, he didn't play a whole lot of games. Regular season performance, you'd say, didn't earn his contract. When you play for the Yankees, the postseason counts for a little bit more. Just saying. I don't know about you. You're a Yankee fan. You value what guys do in the month of October. I'm John Jastrzemski.
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4: The Braves begin a big three-game series tonight against the Dodgers at Truist. Atlanta has dropped 5 of 7, while LA has swept its last two series and leads the Braves by 4 games for the number 2 seed in the NL. And Michael Penix Jr. was back in 11-on-11s at Flowery Branch yesterday, going 4 of 8 as Atlanta gets ready for Friday's preseason game against Miami. I'm Allie Mack.
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8: You know, I want to get through today. You know, obviously it's Mike's first time back out there. Excited for him, obviously, to do 11-on-11, but we'll work through that.
10: So that was before practice, Kevin Stefanski yesterday. After practice, same thing. We still don't know. I do wonder, like, if they're treating it like a, you know, like moving the game week up. If Friday is Sunday, yesterday was Wednesday.

0: coming back from an injury.
1: Okay.
0: And you were trying to determine whether or not he'd be able to play.
1: They at least want you to practice Friday.
0: Friday. So that'd be,
1: that'd be
0: tomorrow.
1: Tomorrow.
0: Okay.
1: Yeah, they want you at least practice on Friday.
0: That makes sense.
1: Yeah.
0: But he practiced yesterday and he'll practice today too.
1: Right.
0: So, okay. So we'll probably find out tomorrow.
1: Right. If
0: which will be there Friday, but our Wednesday.
1: Yeah, because one thing you want to do is because you leave for Miami Thursday.
0: Right.
1: So you might as well.
0: You know, it's not going to be like a game time decision.
1: Yeah, no, it's not going to be a game time decision for a preseason game.
0: Although it might be a game time we tell you.
1: That too.
0: Which is entirely possible.
1: That is a possibility.
0: Kevin Stefanski seems to, and I don't blame him at all for this. I think they've handled this situation perfectly in terms of the information that they've given out. They've been very patient. I don't think they've had any choice but to be patient, but they've been patient and not like, I don't know, they haven't seemed like it's bothered them. So that's all fine and good, but it seems like he would be totally comfortable Wednesday tomorrow being like, yeah, I don't know. We'll have to see.
1: Yeah.
0: We'll see Friday.
1: Yeah.
0: I would. Because they don't have to talk about it.
1: They don't have to talk about
0: They're super good at saying stuff that they don't have to talk about.
1: And then you can wait till Saturday afterwards, you know, because there's no media availability before the game or anything like that. But, if it's going out the way you just labeled, they at least want to see you on the field on Friday. But, again.
0: It's a totally different thing.
1: Totally he's practiced all week. He's going to practice today. They'll do some stuff tomorrow and get ready to head out to Miami on Thursday. I still don't know which way to lean though, as far as him playing. I would lean more of him not playing than him playing, you know, because of the fact that this is his first week of it. And just like I don't anticipate Za'Darius playing in this game. This is his first weekend with the team, only difference is Michael's been doing stuff all training camp. I don't know.
0: I don't either.
1: I don't know.
0: No, I don't. And then there's also the part of it, too, of like, you know, what's the real big picture benefit versus cost, right? Like, if he doesn't play, how much does that really impact your ability to analyze who should play week one?
1: Nothing.
0: It's three series, maybe. But also, it's more than none.
1: Yeah.
0: So it's not nothing. It doesn't mean nothing, but it doesn't mean that much. That's what's so hard about, like, you know, in this job that we have. We always want to try to put things in the proper context, but I know it's easy for a lot of people to blow stuff up bigger than it actually is.
1: Yes.
0: Like in preseason football, especially with a return from injury and how little they're actually going to play. And I know they're actually game planning for this game, so it's a little bit different. To me, it would be beneficial just because it's a new offense for him too, right? Like he hasn't done anything in the Kevin Stefanski offense. I think it would be different if he was competing against a new quarterback in the same offense and he already knew it better, but him and Tua are both first year with this coaching staff. Mm-hmm. So, you know, maybe there is a benefit to getting him out there a little bit on Friday. I don't know. I just default back to the easiest way for me to compartmentalize it, which is when I watch football, I like to watch the guys that I enjoy watching the best play the most.
1: Mm-hmm.
0: So I hope he plays.
1: Yeah, I mean, again.
0: Otherwise, it'll be a little bit of a bummer.
1: Yeah, because the starters are going to play. And we mentioned this yesterday. How long does he play? How long do you keep your starting offensive line in there? Because whether it's Tua or Michael that's going to be in there, you're going to keep your first five in the game, you know, no matter what.
0: And which to me also, like, wouldn't you like those guys to get a little
1: exactly,
0: bit extra?
1: But that's what I'm saying. How long do you want to put them in the game? Again, I know this is a new day and age, third game. We played the whole first and the first drive of the second half.
0: Right.
1: I mean, the whole first drive of the second half. So that's like, you know, but they don't do that anymore. And so, you know, it's a possibility that you might get, you know, Jake went out banged up in the first game and things like that, which, you know, if it's football, stuff like that's going to happen. But if
0: we had a high ankle sprain half the season last year, still played.
1: Yeah.
0: And
1: so
0: if
1: you're going to play both of these quarterbacks in this game, you're going to play your first five. You're not going to put Michael behind that.
0: The other side of it, too, is it might just continue to help Michael's case to have Tua play and have him not.
1: Yep.
0: Because at the very least, not playing is kind of neutral, right? It's not bad or good. You're not improving your case or making it worse. Tua has made his case worse by playing.
1: Yeah.
0: So it might be helpful for Mike just to sit over there and point at him again, like he did in the first game.
1: God, he was like,
0: this guy.
1: Whatever,
0: I know
1: man.
0: That's not
1: somebody
0: what he
1: was calling on the phone.
0: He's like,
1: you
0: are, but I know, but it's a good one.
1: It is.
0: But this guy here, yeah.
1: It's a good one.
0: It might be beneficial just to sit there and watch him play. All right. Here's Nick Green. They did a little special Braves Vision on deck series preview for the Braves Dodgers series last night with the day off. Here he is talking about how the last Dodgers Braves series went.
2: Yeah, the Braves offense showed up in a big way, outscored the Dodgers 14-4 in the last.

0: two games of the series. That win in Game 3 improved them to 28-13. That was the best record in Major League Baseball at the time. So the Braves took 2 out of 3 in L.A. Hopefully the same thing happens here in Atlanta starting tomorrow.
1: Light that pallet. Light the pallet.
2: Yeah, I mean, it's another coming off of a day off after a disappointing series against Milwaukee.
3: Sorry, I was counting. I was doing some math. He said that they outscored them 14-4 in the final two games the last series.
2: Okay.
3: The Braves haven't scored 14 runs in the last 6 games combined.
2: Yep.
3: So
2: it's a problem.
3: We're in a little bit of a different place than we were last time they played these guys.
2: Little issue, you know, as far as with your offense, and we understand how talented the Dodgers are, and, you know, and we understand how talented the Braves are whenever things go. But that's anything when things are going right, when your best players are playing well. But yeah, I mean, coming off of a disappointing series, I know the last game was, you know, you salvaged, you got you one. Up there in Milwaukee, I mean, you got to get on a roll. Now, your Mariners, or I'm sorry,
3: your brother's
2: Mariners.
3: My former Mariners.
2: Yeah, your brother's Mariners.
3: Thank you, Mariners.
2: And Kyle Riley got off. Balling yesterday. You know, 3 home runs, that's a big deal.
3: Yeah.
2: But I think, you know, more than anything, you know, you got to find a way to stop the bleed, man. And it, what better team, you know, to have your best series in weeks be against the Dodgers here in Atlanta.
3: Yeah, that's right. Like, if the Braves go out and win this series 2 out of 3 and score a little bit of runs, we're going to feel completely different going into that Rockies series over the weekend.
2: Yes.
3: Should be able to take care of business against the Rockies, and then you have that kind of 2-week period of time where you play the Phillies a ton.
2: Yeah.
3: And I think that's going to be that'll be the tail of the tape in the NL East, honestly. You can still improve your position before that series by playing well before that series.
2: Yeah, man.
3: And hopefully they do that. tonight for the Dodgers, Tyler Glasnow makes his first start since May.
2: Okay, go get after him.
3: Yeah, no, that's right. Like,
2: go get after him.
3: He only pitched, I think, his last rehab start, he went 5 1/3 and threw 77 pitches. So he's going to be on a bit of a pitch count,
2: right?
3: You'd have to assume. He missed 3 months with back spasms.
2: Get him up. Get his pitch count up early.
3: Yeah, you can get him out of the game
2: in the
3: fourth inning. Like, if you get his pitch count up. Now, good, you score some runs on him, you can get him out of the game earlier than that. And with Bryce Elder going, Elder's been really good, except for that one. He had that one really bad start against the Mets. In his last 5. Other than that, last time out, he went 6 innings, gave up 1 earned run. The time before that, 7 innings, 1 earned run. The time before that, 6 innings, 1 earned run. The time before that, 5 innings and 1 earned run. Now, there was the Mets start where he went 5 innings and gave up 7 earned runs.
2: Mm-hmm.
3: Can't do that again.
2: No. No. Oh, damn it. The lead is down to 3.5. Woo. Well, what?
3: It was 3.
2: Yeah.
3: Luckily, the Phillies lost.
2: Yeah, man. Woo. But yeah. No, I mean, I think that's the biggest thing is, can this offense get going? I would be shocked and surprised if they didn't have the lineup that they started with that last game with Michael at the top of the order.
3: Yeah.
2: And just hopefully this can be the one. You know, you're at home. It is the damn Dodgers that are here. I mean, that don't say anything. It's them. And, you know, they're damn good. I know that Bo was saying that Chris Sale's start got moved. He's going to pitch the third game. And hopefully it's not one of them games where we need to salvage. You know what I'm saying?
3: Yeah.
2: Because you lost the first two.
3: Let it be for the series.
2: Yeah.
3: Or, I mean, even better yet, for the sweep. That would be fantastic.
2: Yeah.
3: Feels a little greedy with the way they're playing right now, but that would be fantastic. Let it be for the series.
2: Yes.
3: Let Chris Sale go out there, because what would be really frustrating is they did a great job of manipulating the rotation to get Sale that extra day so he could pitch the first game against the Brewers, and he pitched well.
2: Yes.
3: Mizorowski just pitched better. And then with the day off, they're able to move him up and pitch him in Game 3 against the Dodgers and going against Yamamoto, who's also very good. It would be frustrating to do it like that and have Chris Sale pitch well and still lose both games because he can't score any runs.
2: Mm-hmm.
3: So, and Nick Green said they scored 14 in the final two of the last Dodgers series.
2: I'll take
3: 14 if they, if they score 14 in the series, I'll take it.
2: Yes.
3: They probably win the series if they do.
2: No need to be greedy.
3: Yeah, well, we're just being real.
2: Exactly. No need to be greedy. Look at this right here, Andy. Sports Radio 97 The Game is your home for college football coverage in Atlanta. And join us this Saturday, 8 a.m., as Mitch Evans and Abe Gordon set the stage for a big day of games with college football Game Time. My favorite show. 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How about that?
3: That's how you know college football's
2: back. Yeah, man. Then also we'll be broadcasting the North Carolina and TCU game right after that at 11:30.
3: Great.
2: Sweet.
3: Great. Hey, man. Let's just get to Saturday.
2: Yeah, that's it.
3: Get to Saturday. We can stop talking about judges.
2: Let's get to Mitch and Abe.
3: As the people have always said. You know college football is back when you hear Mitch and Abe about it at 8 a.m. on Saturday. I can't wait. That's going to be really good. That'll be really fun to hear both those guys, obviously, every Saturday throughout the college football season. Mike Conte will join us next. We'll get his thoughts on everything that's going on with the Falcons. Lenny United's won three in a row.
2: Yeah, man.
3: That's great.
2: Yeah.
3: We love it.
2: And they got some new guy.
3: And they got a new Swiss guy, which is also fun. We'll be right back. 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

0: you're listening, call in. But as he's coming down, as he's rounding third and kind of trotting to home, Craig Sager is there on the third baseline.
1: As a fan?
0: No, as a reporter.
2: Oh, okay. I do remember the reporter. I didn't know that was Craig Sager, though.
0: That was Craig Sager.
2: I did not know that.
0: Yeah, if you look closely, yeah, it kind of looks like him. I mean, he's got the...
1: Does he have a lavender jacket on?
0: No. For him, he was dressed rather conservatively, but he had like a Beatles-style haircut because it was 1974. But yeah, a lot of people don't know that. Craig Sager was rounding the bases with Hank Aaron.
1: That's really cool. I didn't know that until right now. Great info. All right. Let's start here, as it is the topic, and Michael Penix did come back yesterday for his first session of 11 on 11s, fully cleared. Where are you currently with your thought process on the Falcons quarterback situation?
0: I think he's going to be the starter in Pittsburgh. As I've been telling you guys the last couple of weeks, I don't think he was like out of time as far as getting any meaningful reps in was concerned to be the starter in Pittsburgh. I think everything seems to point to him being the starter in Pittsburgh, barring some kind of unforeseen catastrophe Friday night in Miami, because it sounds like he is going to play there. Now, if it were me, and it's not, and I've never proclaimed to be a head coach or an offensive coordinator, I'd have him go in there and hand the ball off three times and call it a night. That's what I would do.
2: I think we kind of said something similar to that yesterday.
0: Yeah. Hand the ball off three times. Okay, hit the showers. That's what I would do, but I'm not them. So we'll see. I don't think you have a ton to gain by having Penix go out there and throw the ball all over the place and play a quarter and a half. I think, again, you know, look, he got 11 on 11 yesterday. He had been doing plenty in training camp from what we could see in 7-on-7. I think he's fine. Like, if he's clear to play and he's mentally in a good place, I don't think there's anything that needs to be accomplished either this week or in the preseason game Friday night to further solidify him as the starter of this team. It sounds like Tua didn't really go and do anything to take it from him.
2: That was going to be my question to you.
0: Jack Strand's done a great job. Cooper Rush has done a great job in preseason games or at games singular. They didn't do a very good job against Denver, but I don't think it was their fault necessarily. Penix has the job. Competition over. Let's go. That's how I see it.
2: That was going to be my question to you. Yeah. Do you think it's more or less, was that always the plan that you're saying, or was it Tua?
0: I'm not sure.
2: I
0: think that's a really good question. I don't know if we'll ever really know the answer to that, to be totally honest. I don't know if we'll ever know the answer if they evaluated things in the spring and said, yeah, boy, we need to have a competition between Tua and Penix, and we want to give Tua an honest opportunity to win the starting quarterback job. I don't know if we're ever going to know officially if that was the plan or not. But I think things have evolved to the point where now it's – pretty clear that it's going to be Penix. Mm-hmm. Whether or not that was the plan, and I'm not even sure it's relevant at this point. But again, I would be super careful in what they have him do Friday night. Super careful, you know, because this still is wobbly. Mm-hmm. And, you know, if someone steps on his foot, God forbid, or, it, you know, if there's an aborted snap and, you know, he reaches in to get the ball and someone hits him across the wrist, like a lot of different things can happen. Put him in the shotgun and have him run three draw plays and hand the ball off three times. And he's not running the draw plays, the running back.
1: Yeah. Now you're right. And probably, you know, another example of why I'd be terrible at like anything else in sports other than this. We've been over why I'd be a terrible general manager for a million years with the Braves. If I was the OC, I'd have him play action first play and just air it out to Zachariah Branch. Throw it as far as you can.
0: Try to recreate
1: the Michael Vick Deshaun Jackson touchdown from the Eagles all those years ago.
0: I've seen that in college football. Where first play of the season, they let it rip. I have seen that in college football.
2: 9-9-9.
1: Throw it as far as you can. Go get it, Zachariah.
0: I don't know. In the third preseason game, I just don't know.
1: It'd be terrible.
0: But Penix, to me, I think it's competition over. And by the way, with all due respect to others on this radio station, no, there is no need to go out and trade for another quarterback and spend any kind of capital to do that. In fact, you, Andy, and me were having a little conversation before we went on the air. I think you've got plenty of depth in your quarterback room to the point where you even have a little bit of a luxury where if a team got desperate, you might be able to trade away one of your quarterbacks and maybe get something in return. But you don't need to bring in Stetson Bennett or anyone else, in my opinion. It's fun to talk about.

0: doesn't mean we shouldn't have the conversation, but I don't see what you gain by doing that. The Falcons, right. Not our radio station.
1: Right, right. three in a row for our soccer team, Mike. I saw your tweet, first time since 21.
0: How about that?
1: That's awesome, man.
0: It's hard to do.
1: And then you get a new player in?
0: Yeah, Brillon Bolo, it sounds like he might be able to play as soon as Saturday. And I think there's been a little bit of a misunderstanding about what his visa situation is and whether or not he would have to wait to play. It's my understanding he might be available as soon as this Saturday. That is huge for Atlanta United. And really, I think, you know, in this three-game winning streak, you got to give a lot of credit to Tata Martino. I mean, this reminds me a lot of a couple years ago when the Hawks were going through some injury problems and Nate McMillan had to get, like, super creative in putting together rotations that could go out there and get something accomplished. And I think Tata has done a really good job of defining everyone's role, being creative and trying to find some solutions. Fafa Pico at striker, I think, is one of them, and he has scored in two of his last three games now. Tata did a really good job of just kind of assembling something that could work temporarily. But now that you have a target, a 6'2" tall target as your center forward, someone who can make runs, someone who can get into dangerous spots, and someone who can finish at a clinical level, that really changes everything now for Atlanta United going forward. And they are not out of it. Like, I don't want to peddle false hope or anything like that. They are not out of it. They're only 3 points out of a playoff spot right now, and you get 3 points for a win. I think you still have 13 matches to go. So, now, won't be easy. You got to play Miami twice. You play Orlando, who's in the mix right now, and they're playing better with Griezmann. You play New York City twice. They're in the mix. Charlotte this weekend, that's a team that I think Atlanta matches up really well against, but they're, I think, fifth in the East right now. You play Chicago, who's having a nice year. So it won't be easy, but it is possible. And I think there is the chance that Mbolo could come in and make an immediate impact. And suddenly, you know, this could feel a lot like maybe 2022 or 24, where Atlanta United gets hot at the right time.
2: Are there any other moves possible? I know that's obviously a huge move to add another designated player.
0: So they have Amaro, the midfielder, who they have signed, and they are waiting on his visa. It's a different situation than Mbolo. He will be in eventually. He has not played yet, but he'll come in the midfield. I would imagine at that point they're probably done. The transfer window closes in, I think, about 2 weeks, roughly, give or take a day. They've done a lot. I mean, they've brought in Diaz, who I thought played really well in his first start on Sunday. So they brought in a center back there. They brought in Junior Alonso, another center back. Two center backs, a holding midfielder, and a striker. That's a lot to do in one transfer window, and all four of them are of starting caliber. Mm-hmm. So I don't really know if there's much more that they can accomplish.
2: Well, it's especially good when we talked, I don't know, a month ago when they were coming back, and you're like, well, unless they improve the roster.
1: Exactly.
0: That's the only way. Well, yeah, that's what I told you. They've got to get better players.
2: Yeah, that's what you said.
0: They've gotten better players, and now it's started to turn around a little bit. But again, don't discount the job that Tata Martino has done to get this at least in a position now where they might have something to play for down the stretch.
1: Mike, we got college football in a few days.
0: Can't wait.
1: Exactly.
0: Yeah.
1: Are you anticipating anything new? Some kind of new sanction? Some kind of new lawsuit in the next 3 days?
0: No, I think, like Atlanta United, we're probably winding down on the lawsuits. I saw the Big Ten. I don't know if you guys had it. The Big Ten's basically doing the same thing as the SEC now with the pros coming back to college. I really can't wait for us to get to games where all of this off-the-field distraction stuff can go away. You're always going to have lane being lane and pushing boundaries like a toddler and seeing how far he can get with everything. But I'm just really excited to go out and tee up the ball and play. I think there's not really a whole lot of consequence this weekend that I'm going to be like super closely watching. I guess TCU North Carolina, which will have a 92.9 the game at 11:30 Saturday morning following Mitch Evans and Abe Gordon on College Football Game Time.
2: Yeah,
0: that's probably the best game of the weekend. I, you know, one intriguing game is USC and San Jose State. I've heard a lot of buzz about USC, and maybe this is the year that they finally get back into that, you know, top 12 mix. They obviously will be heavily favored against San Jose State, but how do they look? Like, do they go out and dominate them, or do they scuffle? There were a couple teams that were preseason favorites last year that scuffled in their opening game, and it became very clear that, like, Clemson, for example, Penn State scuffled against

0: Nevada. Texas lost. You know, you had a couple teams right there at the top that scuffled early in the season.
1: A lot of
0: season.
1: People talking good about San Jose State, too. I was saying, talking about this
0: good
1: game
0: program.
1: Yesterday.
0: Good program.
1: About this specific game.
0: It's yeah.
1: Like, USC better watch out.
0: Agreed. Yeah. Because
1: I was like, okay.
0: No, look, there is danger in playing a week zero game. There is always an inherent danger in doing that. And if you're a high-profile program like USC playing at San Jose State, who could make their program by going into the Coliseum and winning, there is some danger in doing that. So, I mean, USC, they're probably, what, a 28-point-ish favorite?
2: 38.
0: Like, is it 38?
2: Yeah.
1: Yeah, I was like, man.
0: That's 38.
1: USC better wash themselves. I was like, against San Jose State?
0: Well, they're legitimately going to need to wash themselves to cover the 38. But I don't think they're going to have to worry too much about losing that game. But yeah, I mean, that's actually kind of a good barometer for them. Like, are they going to go out and dominate?
2: Yeah, win by 40. You're supposed to, you're USC, right. You're supposed to win home games against San Jose State by the spread. Virginia, NC State, too.
0: Yeah, that was the game that was supposed to be played in Brazil, and then they moved it back to Charlottesville. Mm-hmm. I mean, NC State, how many years in a row have they been, like, the buzzy ACC, like, oh, you know, Clemson better watch out.
2: And every once in a while they are. not that often.
0: Well, when they had, what's his name, Chuck Amato as their head coach. That's right. No, that's right. But they clipped Florida State early in the season in the year where Florida State ended up playing for the national championship against Tennessee. So, yeah, I mean, when Phillip Rivers was there, obviously, they were dangerous. I think they took Ohio State to overtime the year that Ohio State won the national championship.
1: It was a few years ago when they had Hines and all them. Oh, God. It was during the year they had the running back, what was his name? Chubb. The outside linebacker year.
0: Bradley Chubb?
1: They were supposed to be playing.
2: I just like their quarterback. He obviously, like, probably biased and overconfident in him based on how he played against Georgia Tech last year.
0: Yeah.
2: But if he can play like that at all, they can win a lot. They can beat teams with him playing like
0: that. It must be nice, like, being a fan of a program like NC State where, like, oh, man, if we just get to the Gator Bowl, we've had a really good year. Like, what does that feel like?
2: I don't know.
0: I would like to know that feeling.
2: I don't know.
0: Never will.
2: It'd be nice to not just be constantly furious at your favorite team.
0: Yeah, to be joyful in watching your team.
2: Yeah.
0: Must be nice.
2: All right, Mike. Thank you.
1: Appreciate
0: it, guys.
2: All right. We'll come back. We'll get to an NFL no huddle to kick off the noon hour. 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
3: Hey, it's Chris Thomas Turtle coming up on Tuesday. All eyes remain on the quarterback competition for QB1 for the Falcons. 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
8: Braves open a tough series with the Dodgers tonight at Truist Park. Atlanta dropped 5 of 7 on their road trip, while LA is coming off sweeps of the Rockies and Pirates. Bryce Elder gets the start today against Tyler Glasnow. And in Flowery Branch, Michael Penix Jr. went 4 of 8 in his return to 11-on-11 work as the Falcons prepare for Friday's third preseason game against the Dolphins. I'm Allie Mack.

0: Berlewitz.
1: Sure.
2: Yeah,
1: Berlewitz. Yeah, yeah. Like, yeah. That's a kind of a cool story.
0: Yeah.
1: When the OC came from New Mexico, like mm-hmm. you said, he was Pavia's backup, so they all came together.
0: Yeah.
1: That's a real
0: flex. That's a lot of love.
1: Yeah. Normally, it's just the OC and the quarterback. It's right. like, I'm taking both of them.
0: I'm taking both quarterbacks.
1: Just sit behind Pavia, and then in a couple of years,
0: you'll be the starter. Oh, what do you mean they signed a five-star plus quarterback that we flipped from Georgia?
1: Don't worry about it, Blaze. He's not going
0: I got anywhere. You, man.
1: Yeah.
0: I got you.
1: He's getting paid plenty
0: yeah.
1: one way or the other.
0: Yeah.
1: But yeah, I didn't know. I never heard of Blaze Bolovitz or DeWitz or whatever until this morning. I just assumed Jared Curtis would be the starter with all the fanfare and hoopla and whatnot.
0: Yeah.
1: Another starter was named as well. Keldrick Luster
0: yeah,
1: is going to be the starting quarterback for Ball State. He's been a couple of different places, SMU, Texas State, and now he'll be the starting quarterback
0: for Ball State. Don't worry, you doing that because why? Because
1: he's 5'10", 250.
0: That's a, yeah, man. He's built like a damn bowling ball.
1: Built like a bowling ball?
0: Yeah.
1: And I hope he's built like a ball.
0: Yeah.
1: Ball State.
0: Yeah, built like a Perfect. Damn bowling ball.
1: Bowling ball state. And I hope that he balls out because it'd be really fun to watch a quarterback who's 5'10 and 250 running people over. I'm looking forward to that.
0: I can tell. It looks like the Falcons are about to practice. It's got Tommy Reese is at the podium addressing some of the media. And one quote says, there's a lot of joy for Penix to be out there yesterday and a lot of joy for him to be from his teammates. Okay. Reese on Tua.
1: Sure there is.
0: Yeah. When things are clean.
1: Especially after they watched Tua play the first month.
0: On Tua. When things are clean, he's as accurate as he is, which is true. Things ain't always clean.
1: No. As long as he catches a snap.
0: Yeah, lane always clean.
1: Yeah.
0: Yeah.
1: I don't know. Who knows how it's all going?
0: This thing about it is, I understand what Mike was saying and everything. I still am not 100% that Tua won't be the starting quarterback.
1: No.
0: Yeah.
1: Of course not. Like, Penix might not be ready.
0: Yeah.
1: Like, he might not look good. He might still be rusty. I have no idea. It just very much seems like it would be in everyone's best interest at this point for Penix to win that job convincingly right. and be the starter week one. There's a million different reasons why. I just can't imagine that when they signed him, Tua, that is, and I know it's low risk and it's all good. And, you know, if worse comes to worse, you can still move on from him for next to nothing. But I just can't imagine they brought him in thinking that he would look how he's looked. It's been worse than I thought it
0: right,
1: would be. That's
0: right,
1: for sure.
0: Right.
1: I didn't know what it was going to be.
0: I didn't either. I never
1: thought it would be to the point where it's like you're talking about potentially him not making the team. That's crazy.
0: Remember, I said this a few weeks ago. If Michael wins the job, do you just go and release him? Because you just don't know.
1: Or does he just walk away?
0: I don't know.
1: I mean, I know.
0: I saw that congratulations to him and his wife. They had a little shorty yesterday. So congratulations to the Tua Tagovailoa family. But yeah, I mean, I don't know, and I don't have a sense either. I don't have a sense where, well, it's Michael's job to lose. I know we kind of talked about that Friday. Is like, can he win this job? I think he can, but is it his job right now? I don't know. I don't know.
1: I don't either. And I also know, you know, we'll find out as the week goes whether or not he'll play in the game on Friday. I hope he does. It'll just be fun to see him. Tua will.
0: Yes. Back to Miami,
1: and if he looks like that again. And Penix does end up winning the job.
0: What if he goes to Miami and looks good?
1: That'd be great.
0: Yeah.
1: That'd be like, again, from a, you know, I'm obviously biased towards Penix for a variety of different reasons, but like, ideally in situations like this, if it is a genuine quarterback competition, which almost never happens, like you don't really have those that often in the NFL.
0: Mm-hmm.
1: The best case scenario is both guys play awesome and make the decision difficult. That hasn't been this situation.
0: No.
1: One guy hasn't been cleared until yesterday, and the other guy's played terrible.
0: Yeah.
1: So it's, you know what I mean? It's like the only one I've ever covered was like the ideal scenario where you brought in a high-priced free agent who was unproven but was a high-priced free agent, and you drafted a guy in the middle rounds, and you opened up a legitimate competition, and they both played really well, but the young draft pick just played better. And you gave him the job. Ideal scenario.
0: Right.
1: This has not been an ideal scenario. But if Michael wins it and plays good in the season, then it doesn't ultimately matter. But yeah, it's just, you know, it would be great if it was like, man, I don't know. Both these guys are doing too good. It's kind of like what we're talking about with the Braves, like back end of their rotation right now is they went out and added a pitcher at the deadline, not the pitcher everybody wanted, but he's been better than almost any other pitcher since the trade deadline. And now all the guys that are competing for those extra spots are doing well.
0: Yep.
1: They're taking to the competition. That's what you want.
0: And you love it.
1: Exactly. Bryce Elder's been really good except for that one start. He'll get another chance to prove it today. Grant Holmes had a damn no-hitter going in the seventh inning last time out. He's like, you're not taking my spot.

0: That's what you want in a competition. This hasn't been that.
1: No.
0: At all. So we'll see. All right, let's get to an NFL no huddle.
1: Damn sure will.
2: We're going no huddle.
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2: The best the NFL has to offer.
4: Let's go now, let's go! Set!
0: Like you mentioned, Tua Tagovailoa and his wife welcomed a new baby, third child. Congratulations to them. Hey, you talked about this off the air. I don't think you mentioned it on the air, but I can confirm Randy was on this. Patriots are sending Kayshon Booty to the Texans for safety Jalen Reed and a draft pick.
1: Yeah, no, they, I mean, you lose. I mean, they were up against it as far as the receiver position there. And Kayshon, I remember like a month ago, I was like, some weird stuff going on because he can play.
0: Yeah.
1: Why is it so weird up there?
0: It was like a week ago.
1: Yeah. Why is it so weird up there around him? I was like, he can play. He's a good player. Obviously, it must be some money stuff. But, yeah, he gets to go and help out. I mean, because outside of Nico, I love seeing Tank back, you know, after what happened to him with that terrible knee injury. But, I mean, you need another receiver. And he's more than capable of being a good number two to Nico. I mean, I love the move for the Texans, who, from what you read, have tried to revamp their offensive line. But, I mean, even with Booty, it still comes down to what their quarterback does, period.
0: Yeah, no, it's a huge year for CJ Stroud, obviously. Steelers head coach Mike McCarthy says that the team is at an impasse with cornerback Joey Porter Jr. As he continues to hold in.
1: Yeah, because Joey was a second-round pick, first pick of the second round, if I'm not mistaken. And so he's in the last year of his rookie deal. Obviously, he wants his money. That's why he's holding in. And it's unfortunate that he's gotten this so late in the camp and they have not rewarded him yet. I think Junior is a good player. I don't think he's a great player.
0: I just think probably the best thing for him to do would be to withhold his services the first week.
1: Yeah, but that's going to be the thing, because what happens then?
0: Then the Falcons have a slightly easier chance of beating the Steelers.
1: Yeah, but I mean, I think he's a good player. I don't know. I know he's looking at all these corners getting paid, top of the market, reset.
0: He's not going to get that.
1: But yeah, it's just unfortunate because he's about to start, and you know how that works with the pulls and the hamstrings and all those different things. I didn't think about the Falcon thing until you just said it.
0: Yeah, that's just...
1: I didn't think about
0: every year there's a possibility.
1: Yeah, I didn't think about that until you said it.
0: Let's just keep some of their best guys off the field as long as we can.
1: I didn't expect it. Yeah, you're right. You're absolutely correct.
0: Yeah, whether it's Tua or Penix or whoever, easier to pass against those guys without Joey Porter Jr. Out there.
1: Yeah, man.
0: Yeah, we'll take it.
1: Was the Cowboys back up neck and neck. Joe Milton is going to look good in every damn preseason, all right? Just, it is what it is. He has a golden arm. He's going to ball and all those different things. So, yeah, he's going to be one of those guys.
0: Sam Howell played pretty good in that preseason game against the Seahawks.
1: You know, so.
0: That was against a bunch of backups.
1: Yeah, but I mean.
0: But he's a backup.
1: Yeah, but yeah, so exactly. But yeah, Joe Milton has the physical tools that'll make you like, how is this guy not a starter?
0: Absolutely.
1: And then sometimes when he gets in the game, he's like, that's why he's not a starter.
0: He's not the most accurate passer.
1: That's why he's not a starter.
0: But he's got a cannon.
1: Yes, because he puts in a bazooka and shoot. Yeah, but that's pretty much the only reason why. But, what's the other one? That's about it. Ain't nothing really going on.
0: Cuba Hubbard probably going to be back for the Panthers.
1: I can't believe he's still there.
0: Hamstring.
1: I mean, that's the biggest thing right now is like getting these guys healthy, because you see a lot of guys that are coming off the PUP. You're seeing, you know, I saw that Malik Nabers is not he's not in the non-contact jersey, so he's able to go out there and do some things. I think he'll be ready by week one. That's another name I'm thinking of. That we talked about George Kittle, right? They're allow him to practice. They're saying that he's going to be on time for week one, which is what if you like what 6 months after damn Achilles?
0: That's crazy.
1: It's unbelievable.
0: Anthony Richardson's going to start the final Colts preseason game.
1: Still trying to find it. Still trying to
0: showcase him. That wasn't the story I wanted to click on. Oh yeah. The trailer park owner said that Jed York wasn't stopping there. He just pulled off. Maybe he had to check his maps or something like that.
1: But his final
0: destination was not the trailer park that we were talking about yesterday.
1: The
0: Wheat Hill Mobile Home Community will not allow its good name to be slandered.
1: And that's what it seems like they're trying to do.
0: The perverse behavior of Jed York.
1: That's what it seems like they're trying to do. They're trying to get out ahead of this. Did the price of trailers go up?
0: Well, I just wonder, not to slander the mobile home community.
1: Mm-hmm.
0: Does it hurt or help that mobile home?
1: I would think it would help.
0: People that think that
1: they're going
0: for 140 in there.
1: So they might think it's a hooker trailer park community?
0: But maybe people like that.
1: I don't know.
0: That might be like, you know, when you put your house on the market, you say, but access to Silver Comet
1: this
0: Trail.
1: This was the house or something like that. Yeah. I don't know.
0: We got, you know. But

0: We got the good stuff for 140.
1: He was pulling over for what? That's what I'm saying. Like, he said he was just stopping by, pulling over, yeah, and things like that.
0: Needed to pull over.
1: Okay, well, I mean, that could be the, you know, that could be the thing that everybody's not looking at it. Because, I mean, it could happen. He could get a flat.
0: Yeah, I pull over sometimes.
1: Yeah, he could have got a flat. The engine light could have came on. Anything.
0: Maybe the map wasn't updating fast enough to where he was headed.
1: That happens also.
0: He's like, I lost service. I better pull over and by this trailer
1: park. We don't know where he was parked at, despite all the funny pictures that are out there.
0: Yeah.
1: You just don't know. So I think it's irresponsible for us to assume that he's a freak.
0: No. It's responsible for us. We're not assuming anything. The man was arrested for soliciting a prostitute with a bunch of sex toys in his possession. It's irresponsible for us to assume that a bunch of prostitutes live at the Wheat Hill community.
1: There we go.
0: That the Wheat Hill mobile home community is a brothel. That would be irresponsible.
1: But you can't do that.
0: It's not. It's not. There are good people that live there.
1: Yes.
0: Slander in the name of that
2: church
0: place.
2: Groups and everything there.
0: Who knows what they might have?
1: I'm pretty sure I'm pretty sure there's one of them trailers out there they do Bible study at, or something like that. I'm pretty sure about that. Yeah. So we're gonna
0: Jed York ruin the resale value of the Wheat Hill.
2: Why even pull off
0: community?
2: Into a neighborhood anyway? Why would you do that?
1: That's what I'm saying. Maybe he was heading home. He's from the area. He got lost.
0: He's lost.
1: Took the wrong left and just kept going straight down.
0: Wait a minute. I thought I had two whips.
1: Yeah. I'm just telling you. I think. The more and more you get to it.
0: Where's that gag?
1: You're starting to get a sense of, like, maybe he just took the wrong left.
0: Going through his little bag.
1: My thing is, like,
0: tote bag.
1: How did the police pull him over, though? How did the police get involved if you just took a wrong turn? Or you were just stopping by? Why did he get arrested?
0: Good question.
1: Profiling?
0: Well, to be fair.
1: Fancy man in a trailer? A trailer park?
0: He fits the profile.
1: Yeah.
0: NFL owner.
1: Yeah, that's what I'm saying. They was Jed York profile?
0: Soliciting prostitutes is kind of one of the things they do. Hmm. Not all of them.
1: Interesting.
0: Not ours, but, you know, other cities.
1: Hmm. Interesting.
0: Pattern of behavior. all right. We'll come back. We'll get into NFC South floors and ceilings for the four teams in the NFC South, including the Falcons, as well as a couple different college football news and notes as well. 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
5: The Braves begin a big three-game series tonight against the Dodgers at Truist. Atlanta has dropped 5 of 7, while LA has swept its last two series and leads the Braves by 4 games for the number 2 seed in the NL. And Michael Penix Jr. was back in 11-on-11s at Flowery Branch yesterday, going 4 of 8 as Atlanta gets ready for Friday's preseason game against Miami. I'm Allie Mack.
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8: 20 minutes away from the back page with Bo here on a Tuesday afternoon. We'll get back into some NFC South Falcons, Panthers, Saints, Bucks-related conversation in just a few minutes. Back into the big story of the day, top of the 1 o'clock hour as well. Brandon Adams will join us in an hour, get some Georgia football thoughts from him as we're getting closer and closer to opening week for the Georgia Bulldogs. I know a bunch of college football teams are going to play this Saturday. College football game time is back on the radio station as well. So we are, the light is at the end of the tunnel, Randy.
9: Yeah, man. I saw this yesterday. Finally, an animal got his just due because somebody's been a dumbass and didn't realize that an animal could be an animal. A 19-year-old man died after entering a lioness enclosure at a zoo. Officials said the animal acted instinctively and will not be euthanized.
8: Oh, good.
9: Great.
8: Good.
9: Perfect.
8: Nothing. Yeah.
9: Yes.
8: Good. Good.
9: Thank you.
8: You know, sucks the guy died, but.
9: No, it doesn't.
8: Don't go in.
9: If you go into a big cat enclosure,
8: you kind of know.
9: You kind of. You deserve to get your ass filleted.
8: Yeah, that's good. Okay? That's good that the tiger isn't going to have to die.
9: Yeah, man. For being a damn tiger.
8: Yeah, just being a tiger.
9: You're messing with me.
8: Yeah.
9: What if I came in your house?
8: Right.
9: I mean,
8: right.
9: So yeah. So.
8: You'd probably die then too.
9: So yeah, that is a perfect thing. And I give a shout out to the 13, is it 13? How come 13 year or 8th grade? I was going to call 8th grade. 8th grade, Parkview Panthers. Great win this weekend. It was a pretty dominating performance by them. And shout out to Coach Rico and the staff. Just another great game plan. Nephew played well.
8: Yeah, any stat lines from anybody who played in the game?
9: Played well.
8: Okay, somebody played good.
9: Yeah, he played well.
8: Was his last name McMichael?
9: Yeah, played well.
8: What did he do? Anything?
9: About six tackles.
8: Six tackles. Yeah. Wow. Yeah, that's pretty

0: in the back.
1: Play well. Play really good, man. Got Burke Mar this weekend, bye week, and then the big one against Brookwood.
2: All right.
1: Yeah, man.
2: That's how many games do they play?
1: 10.
2: Okay.
1: Yeah, yeah. Because season October, first week of October's last game. So, yeah.
2: That's nice.
1: Yeah, man. So shout out to the Parkview Panthers.
2: It's such a cool thing that they have like the pipeline to the high school, right? Yes. Like everybody starts playing middle school ball together and kind of gets the same. I would assume they play a similar offense and similar schemes.
1: Right.
2: So they kind of know it already before they get to high school. That is not something that took place where I grew up. They didn't even have middle school football.
1: Yeah. No, that was the thing in Peach County. Like you ran the same Peach County offense from the park.
2: That's great.
1: Yeah, from the park all the way to middle school, all the way to high school.
2: That's what we're talking about, or people are talking about when they're trying to fix the soccer pipeline in the country. It's like everybody does different stuff, plays for different teams every year, and then it's hard to identify who's the best. And by the time you do, they're already 19 or 20 years old.
1: Mm-hmm.
2: If everybody's learning kind of the same style along the way, or whatever you want to call it, in football it's not that, but in soccer it is. Yeah, it'd be helpful. might identify some sort of style.
1: Well, it all starts at the youth level, Andy.
2: It does,
1: which people for some reason don't believe.
2: No.
1: Yeah. No. You just I wake up. Here, I take them to a trainer.
2: Make it more expensive.
1: I take them to a trainer.
2: That'll make it better.
1: And then on top of the club level team that we play for, yeah, that's what it is.
2: That was a big part of the and maybe they were they might have been forcing it a little bit, but I still think it was a good part of some of the Little League broadcast stuff over the weekend from the Little League World Series where the Braves played and all that. They kept asking all the big leaguers, and everybody had the same thought. It was like, yeah, I don't know, when I grew up, when baseball season was over, then we played football.
1: Yeah.
2: We trained other muscles. We were doing various different stuff. We weren't specializing on it. And like talking to Ken Griffey Jr. It's like that worked out pretty good for you. It also helped that, his dad.
1: His dad.
2: Ken Griffey Sr.
1: Yeah.
2: So you kind of grow up around the game and in clubhouses and whatnot. You got some genetic advantages. But, it feels a little bit like that, that over-expensive, like hyper-focused, crazy youth sports stuff pendulum is swinging back the other way a little bit. At least the conversation is, which I like.
1: I love that fact. I was trying to find it. Did you see this whole LeBron thing partnering with the PGA? That's pretty damn awesome.
2: It is awesome.
1: Yeah. I mean, only certain people with the status that could do that, and he's definitely one of them.
2: No, it's smart. I mean, he's doing, they're going to have an event in Akron, right? And it's going to benefit the local community. It's going to be a charity thing, which is really good. They also announced that, I know we'll be at the Tour Championship Thursday and Friday this week, and we know that things are going to change with the FedEx Cup playoffs and the Tour Championship in a couple of years. They announced, though, that the Tour Championship in 2028 is going to be match play.
1: Oh.
2: It's going to be 2-week match play, which I've been advocating for a while. Either the Tour Championship needed to do it or the PGA Championship needed to do it, and I'm glad that the Tour Championship beat them to it.
1: They're changing the whole format of it anyway, so might as well continue to go into that way of change and see if you're going to make it a little bit more exciting.
2: I just wonder if with the 2 weeks...
1: Are you going to split the... Okay, go ahead. But the 2 weeks what?
2: Well, because now they're going to make the Tour Championship a 2-week event.
1: Right.
2: It's going to be... I don't know how many golfers are in it the first
3: 32.
2: Week. 32, and then it sort of pares down to the second.
3: I was going to ask if you understood the first week.
2: I tried to read about it, and I didn't.
3: It looks like it's some sort of mangled group play.
2: Yes, that's right. There's a bunch of groups, and they do, like, it's like World Cup, kind of.
3: It's very odd.
2: Yeah,
3: and then it gets to 16, and you have 4 rounds of just eliminating.
2: Yeah,
3: dudes.
2: I don't understand it. It's one of those things that, like, when they do it, it'll be easy to understand. It's hard to explain. I'm just saying I hope that with a 2-week event, maybe one of those weeks could find a way to keep East Lake permanent instead of rotating.
1: I got you. Okay.
2: They didn't announce. They didn't say. And I know that they said that the Tour Championship was going to start being a rotating thing. And I'm just rooting for us. I'm rooting for us being able to be out there Thursday.
1: You're rooting for Atlanta.
2: Yes, that's right. Us. Yeah. That's what I meant. The whole city. Not just you and me.
1: Yeah, I know. I know what you mean. I'm rooting for us.
2: I'm rooting for you and me. I love going out there.
1: It's
2: every
1: an enjoyable
2: year.
1: Time.
2: Yeah, it's like my favorite 2 days of the year. It's so fun.
1: Yes.
2: And they're taking it away from us, but maybe not.
1: Maybe not.
2: Maybe not. Maybe not. Maybe they'll still be in the mix. All right.
1: What does this thing say right here, Abe?
2: Says NFC South floors and ceilings. And we know the 4 teams. Best case scenario, worst case scenario. The thing for me is, like, they kind of all have the same floor and the same ceiling, really. Like, I don't have that much of a differentiation between any of the 4 teams.
1: We talked about this last week. I was like, I don't know. Either one of these teams can win it. That's why I was
2: any
1: like,
2: of the 4
1: what are the advantages? What are the good things that about this year for the Falcons? One, they got playmakers. They got guys, if you give them the ball, they can win football games for you. They have really good offense. They have a good offensive line.
2: Their special teams should be dramatic.

0: drastically improved. Let's hope that it is.
1: And they play in the NFC South.
0: Right. But that's the truth for all these teams.
1: Yeah.
0: you know what I mean? That's a good argument for sort of like the overall finish in the NFC or the season or whatever. We can't make that argument for the NFC South.
1: This is the only division that I can see that can be won with 7 wins.
0: Yeah. No, I could see that.
1: Yeah.
0: Again, 7 or 8 wins. People probably remember this, but if not,
1: 7, 8, 1.
0: Three of the teams finished 8 and 9 last year, and one of them finished 6 and 11. Now, the Saints kind of played better down the stretch. Seems like they identified their quarterback. Obviously, they made some moves in the offseason as well. But like, I could see Carolina being the team that gets to 7 or 8. I know they don't have a ton of faith in their quarterback. It's a big year for him in terms of proving what his future is going to be. If I had to pick one team that I have the most faith in, it's probably Tampa, just because Baker, if he stays healthy. And remember, they got off to a great start last year.
1: Mm-hmm.
0: And then Baker was, people were talking about Baker being an MVP candidate in October. And then he got hurt. And, you know, the season went the way it goes when your quarterback gets hurt. And we don't know who the Falcons quarterback is.
1: Nope.
0: So
1: they're the only team in the division who we don't know.
0: As much as, you know, there's a lot of arguments in that direction. I know everybody listening to us wants that to be the answer, and I hope that it is. But, you know, we don't know who the quarterback is less than 3 weeks away from week one. It's hard to definitively say that you're going to be the best team in the division. I don't think the Falcons are going to be... I think they're too talented across the board to be a disaster unless something horrible happens at the quarterback position.
1: Mm-hmm.
0: Unless Penix just can't do it and Tua can't do it and they have to go to plan C, whatever plan C is. Aside from that, like, I see them being right around where they've been.
1: Yeah.
0: Right around 7,
1: So it's 7.5?
0: Yeah.
1: Okay.
0: Six and a half.
1: But no, I'm right there with you. Like, they can get to 8, I think, with a good year from the quarterback.
0: Yeah, like, you know, best case scenario, Penix is fine, is able to start week one, stays healthy for 17 games, and lives up to the expectation of a number 8 overall pick. Like, if he does that with all the stuff that's around him, and if Bijan's Bijan, yeah, they can win 8.
1: Because
0: they can win 5 or 6 in the division.
1: Yes.
0: Like, you know, if you could take advantage of playing against these other teams, which, again, I don't know that anybody will be able to do. You look at the division last year, literally all of the teams went 3-3. All of them.
1: That's unbelievable.
0: Every single team in the division went 3-3.
1: But that's how evenly...
0: That's what it is.
1: But this is an evenly, you know, whatever, measured, whatever. I mean, I give the Bucks the edge because the Bucks have the best quarterback in the division.
0: You can call it parity if you want to be positive.
1: Yes.
0: You could say they're all similarly whatever. They have similar question marks.
1: Yes, they had a better quarterback. I think, you know, when you look at, I'm talking about the Bucks, their defense, getting Vita Vea, fine, is a good deal. You got Baines, good deal.
0: Yeah, that'll be fun to see.
1: The kid from Pittsburgh, the D-tackle from Pittsburgh, he's
0: Clancy,
1: back.
0: Clancy, right?
1: Clancy, thank you. He's back. You know, Wingfield is one of the best safeties in ball. So you got some stuff if you're Tampa. Baker, chip on the shoulder, all of the other things. Baker was born with a chip on the shoulder, right? He was a breech baby. I don't know. But I mean, you know, that's how they had to get him. They had to get him out of there somehow because he had chips everywhere.
0: Whichever team's healthiest, like, honestly,
1: makes sense.
0: Whichever team's quarterback is healthiest and plays best, you know what I mean? It's obviously such an obvious thing
1: it
0: to
1: is,
0: say about
1: because,
0: this team.
1: Like, I mean, Bo, you're
0: are,
1: a Bo,
0: none
1: you're,
0: of them are good.
1: Bo, you're a Saints fan. Bo, you're a Saints fan. You believe y'all quarterback?
2: Oh, 100%.
1: Why?
2: Because he played good down the stretch.
1: There it is right there.
2: He's played very well in football games in the NFL. He beat teams that are also in the NFL last year down the stretch.
1: Okay.
2: When he was in there as a starter, he had a winning record last year.
0: Okay, but here we go. Between the four of us, that's the most confident anyone is in any of them.
1: Yeah.
0: So there you go.
1: But that's what I'm saying. Like, the way he did, but that's what we talk about all the time with young quarterbacks down the stretch.
0: Yeah.
1: It's like, oh, we good down the stretch, blah, blah, blah. And then you come back into the whole season with all this expectation because of what you saw down the stretch. Not one quarterback season or career has been made by the stretch. That's my only thing about the Saints. I don't know how good to do that. I understand he played well, but you're going to bank on down the stretch? Because you remember what they did here in Atlanta. They banked on down the stretch because the guy got the snap.
2: It took us from being garbage to within one win away from winning the division.
1: In this division.
0: Again, I'm not telling you not to be optimistic about your team. I'm not telling Falcons fans not to be optimistic about the Falcons. Of course you should.
1: I got a partner of mine.
0: It's just hard for me to look at any of these teams and feel like they're that different.
1: I got a partner of mine. His son is Samson, or teammates. Biggest Carolina

0: fan. There is. Talked to him two Saturdays ago. Oh, yeah. We got it. Oh, yeah. Bryce Young's developed. Oh, yeah, he's ready.
1: So
0: oh,
1: he's
0: yeah.
1: that type of fan, yeah. which I love. Yeah. I love an overly yes. optimistic yes. preseason fan.
0: Yes.
1: I spent the weekend with my father-in-law, who's a Carolina Panthers fan and is the most pessimistic fan in the universe.
0: Right.
1: He was like, I think Bryce will be replaced by October.
0: Damn, Jim.
1: It's like, Jim, he won't be unless damn, he's hurt.
0: Damn, Jim.
1: He was like, yeah, they don't have him. He's not the right guy. It's like, okay. But again, that's some people fan like that. You know, yeah. some people are negative, some people are positive. I think everybody's got pretty much the same arguments in this division, which is why the ceiling is the same for everyone. And the
0: ceiling is the roof.
1: Yeah. They were three. They were all 4-3-3 against each other last year. If that doesn't explain it better than anything,
0: the ceiling is the roof.
1: I don't know what could. All right. We'll come back and get to the back page with Bo after this on Sports Radio 92.9 The Game.
2: Pat Boyle here to help you beat the books. Wesley One scores. Paul Skeens returns to the bump tonight, and I'll be fading him again. It's clear over his past few starts that Skeens is making major tweaks to his mechanics to try and rediscover his velocity. The Pirates are also taking it easy with his pitch count. Hasn't thrown more than 81 pitches his last two starts. Hasn't made it more than 5 innings in his last 4. His over-under outs tonight against the Padres is 15.5, a.k.a. 5 1/3 innings. I'm taking the under. I think it'll be another relatively short outing for Skeens. I'm Pat Boyle. 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
1: Every time I drive by that Bahama Breeze, I think about the stories you've told about going to Bahama Breeze.
0: Yeah, man. Bahama Breeze, where young minimum salary Randy would take the young ladies dressed in this fresh Aniche velour short set with the matching headband with the white ones.
1: Classic 2003 look.
0: Thought I was clean as hell.
1: You were.
0: Can't tell, man.
1: You were.
0: Oh, yeah.
1: You were.
0: Jumping out the white Avalanche.
1: Let's not.
0: With the Southern Comfort trim.
1: Let's not.
0: Yeah, no.
1: You were clean as hell. Let's not do any revisionist history. That was clean in 2003. Man. That's what people were striving
0: for. The final one. That's too far.
1: That's the last one in the whole country?
0: In Georgia.
1: Oh. Were they around the country or?
0: Yes.
1: Okay.
0: Yes. But so that is coming to an end.
1: As someone who never went to one, I'm sad. I'll never be able to say that I went to a Bahama Breeze. What were they like? What was the food?
0: I just had fun. I just love Bahama Breeze. It had that conch chowder. Bang it in
1: the seafood?
0: Them habanero. What was it? Habanero wings?
2: It's islandy, kind of like some jerk chicken.
0: Yeah, man. I loved it. Me and Donna used to go all the time.
2: Nice patios.
0: Awesome patio. Yeah. But it was one up not too far from the house. And so we used to go to that one all the time.
1: I always liked how it looked.
2: On Pleasant Hill, right?
0: Oh, it's cool.
1: They had like cool colors.
0: Right around a quarter mile.
1: They always had like good neon lights and stuff.
0: It's always fun. We used to always have a good time.
1: Place looks cool.
2: Tropical places like that are always fun to hang out on patios.
0: Yes.
2: Drink fun cocktails.
0: Because you get then you get the Caribbean like music playing in the background.
1: Sure. You get like a Mai Tai with like a big umbrella on it or something like that.
2: Yeah. I used to have a guy with a steel drum come play there.
0: Yes. They do on Friday nights or something like that. Yeah.
2: That's like music is.
0: I had a Mai Tai only one time and I think it ruined my taste buds forever.
1: I had one too and it was disgusting.
0: Yeah. When we went to Hawaii for the bowl game and we all had Mai Tais. Didn't know what it was, but you country boy. We first time in Hawaii. Let's get some Mai Tais, fellas.
1: Uh-huh.
0: Oh, it was awful.
1: I was at a bar with my buddies getting ready to watch the Apple Cup and my friend was like, let's get Mai Tais for Mai Tai Willingham. And it'll support the team and make them win.
0: Yeah, I believe that.
1: Well, anything. We're trying anything, Randy. They were 0-10 going into the game. They lost in overtime and finished the year 0-12. So the Mai Tai Willingham didn't work.
0: And another thing, let's get to Bo. The Wendy CEO admits the company shortchanged food quality to save money and is trying to win the customer service back.
1: Which company?
0: Wendy's. Mm. That's awful.
1: It's awful.
0: It's awful. It's bad enough you got square hamburgers. Another thing to say, you shortchange.
2: No waste.
0: You
2: don't waste anything.
0: You shortchange.
1: That's what they claim.
0: You shortchange the quality to save money.
1: At least he admitted it.
0: Damn.
1: All right, let's get to the back page with Bo.
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1: 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Yeah, with $3, you could get like a junior bacon cheeseburger, some fries, and some maybe chili, whatever you want. It's good.
2: They know what they're doing over there because now the Wendy's redemption arc is going to start. And no, it never even had to. Like, they're getting way ahead of this.
1: Well, companies do this. Like, Domino's is like, our pizza started to suck, but now we're making it better.
0: Yeah.
1: People are like, all right, cool. I'll order Domino's now.
2: Or they could go the other route. So, look, we talked about the big Oreo release yesterday.
0: Oh, God.
2: Chicken and waffles.
1: Right.
2: And some other ones, but I'm kind of focused on the fried chicken tasting Oreo. Because now, KFC is making Oreo tasting fried chicken.
0: What? What?
1: Why?
2: KFC is releasing an Oreo chicken burger with a cookie bun. All right, so a fried chicken filet, mashed potatoes covered in Oreo pieces. All right, sandwiched between two black Oreo flavored buns. Now, the buns are still bread, they're not actual cookies, but it's Oreo flavored buns. Abe looked at this because he actually sent me this.
0: I saw the picture. I thought it was a joke.
2: No. Abe thinks this would be fantastic. I would probably take a bite, I guess, just to see.
0: There's never no way in hell.
1: I just feel like...
2: Already released in China.
1: Are we...
0: Leave it over there.
1: Yeah, it could stay.
0: Yeah, it could stay right over there.
1: Are we not... Are we so fat that we have to invent new ways to get fatter?
0: How about...
1: Like, we have to put cookies in our fried chicken?
0: Like, that's just...
1: Aren't cookies and fried chicken enough?
0: I mean, together, separate.
2: They're great.
1: On their own.
0: Yeah, on their own.
2: You can eat fried chicken, then eat some cookies, and it's a freaking fantastic
4: meal. Yeah, but like, that's the sort of mindset that would have kept ice cream sandwiches out of our lives.
0: Oh, my God. Did he really? Is it a?
1: I don't know.
0: Is it a?
1: Maybe it is. I'm not sure.
0: No, it's not.
1: Maybe I'm not a forward thinker.
4: I'm just saying. Someone 45 years ago, isn't ice cream enough? We need to have cookies.

0: with it?
1: No, you're right. Yeah, I probably would have said the same thing. Why are you putting ice cream between cookies? Isn't it good enough to have ice cream and cookies? You fat slob.
2: I don't know. As it does seem, though, that as
1: I guess I'm a fat shamer. I don't know.
2: As more and more states legalize cannabis, we continue to have
1: that's
2: more things like this.
1: That's a great point.
3: Yeah, exactly.
1: That's invented by somebody who's
3: that's
1: high.
3: Sure. The munchie police. The munchie crew.
1: I mean, fourth meal was the
2: still
1: first
2: safer
1: one.
2: Than alcohol.
1: That was like for people that are high.
2: Covered flavored.
1: Wasn't it
2: Oreos
1: KFC cookies? That did like the burger that was instead of buns, it was two pieces of fried chicken?
4: Oh, you're talking about yes. The Double Down.
1: The Double Down.
4: Yeah.
3: Never in life.
1: Just feel like.
3: Just give me a bucket of chicken. Give me a bucket of original. And let me go about my business, man.
1: I don't know, man. Just
3: a bucket of original, some mashed potatoes.
2: KFC just needed a spicy chicken. That's why I like Popeyes is by far the best. Popeyes has spicy
1: Popeyes
2: chicken.
1: Popeyes is better, for sure.
2: You can't find that everywhere. They've got the market on the spicy chicken.
3: I'll dabble in the KFC every now and then.
1: Yeah, KFC's not bad.
3: Every now and
2: KFC
3: now.
2: Is very delicious.
3: Great
2: mashed potatoes.
3: But the best KFC, if you ever been, if you ever get a chance, if you go to Jamaica, or we went to Trinidad and all the places, have the best KFC ever.
4: Is it the same menu, or is it totally?
3: It's
4: like,
3: the same menu, but the chicken spices? Is better. It's better spicy. Yeah. It is the best. Dude, we went down to Jamaica. We were off the resort, and we ride around and saw the KFC line. It was wrapped around KFC like three times.
1: Wow.
3: We were like, what the hell? We got to get in on this.
2: So I bet the recipe is the same, but the herbs and spices you get over there are
3: dude,
2: just different.
3: It's different. Just like that.
2: Yeah, probably. Yeah.
3: Just like that damn Popeyes down there by Bourbon Street. That's the best Popeyes ever.
2: 100%.
3: Best. Yeah. Better.
1: That's
3: great. Different.
2: Wow.
3: But yeah, we were like, why is the line of KFC wrapped around like three times in Jamaica? Oh, yeah, you found out why.
2: So Gary Woodland, who was only a couple of strokes back, found himself in second place at the BMW Championship on Sunday. Until he had this very human tee shot.
5: Whoa. Oh, my goodness gracious. Damn, he cold popped that, Trevor.
3: When the commentator say it like that.
5: It's in the creek.
6: Yeah, there's a creek right in front of these tee boxes here.
5: That has never been in play. Any tournament they've ever had here.
6: Yeah. Well, this is going to be a great view to see a 100% top.
5: Trevor, he's from Topeka, Kansas. They call it Top City.
1: Top City.
6: This one on the deck. He's trying to hit the low stinger.
3: On the what?
1: He's Australian.
2: On the deck.
3: Oh, okay.
1: Shot in Africans.
3: Oh, okay, my bad.
1: This one's on the deck.
3: On the what?
1: It's only
2: the off the deck.
3: Oh, okay.
2: Sounds like he was going to use
1: take
2: his
1: easy,
2: driver
1: Immelman.
2: After the drop because he was so close to the
1: drive
2: top.
1: From the dick.
3: Okay. All right.
1: Yeah, no, he that was a shot we would hit. I mean, I thought the tracer was broken or maybe it was tracing the tee or something like that.
4: You ever followed the divot on accident instead of the ball?
1: I don't know if it does, but I didn't. I saw it. I was watching. I was like, damn.
2: Definitely had plenty of those. Definitely had that you know, 50-foot in front of you water come into play of lots of golf holes.
1: And you're never going to hit it except for you start thinking about it, and then you cold top it right into it. It's the worst. I don't know. It's a little bit refreshing to see one of the best players in the world do it and remind you.
2: That hole took him out of contention.
1: Yeah, it did. Now, he'll be at the Tour Championship, but yeah. Now that's
2: that's a tough one.
1: You don't see guys like that.
2: That's what about
1: shots like that.
2: Every ball that I hit around the green happens. I skull them all, and they just go pew, taking on. And then I'll go to the other side of the green, do the same thing.
1: Yeah,
2: I'm a human too, just like most of us.
1: You're still away.
2: Yeah. So while everybody's over here, moaning and crying about what Lane's doing, and look, I get it. I'd be moaning and crying too if it wasn't for my school.
1: Is it hard to pretend like it's different now just because he's the coach of your school? Because, you were definitely making fun of Lane at Ole Miss the last couple
2: of
1: years.
2: But I understand, I totally get the guys leaving the NFL for more money. I totally get Lane going to get the guys because it's now within the rules.
1: Right.
2: People are just mad because he's doing it, and they're not.
1: Well, and because it's, kind of sucks.
2: Well, yeah. I mean, it's pros going back to college. I wonder if they actually have to enroll in school and actually be a student.
1: I don't know.
2: Because you should have
1: you
2: to
1: should
2: at
1: have
2: least
1: to,
2: do
1: yeah.
2: that.
1: Yeah.
2: So here's Ole Miss NIL guy Walker Jones sounding very paranoid.
7: People don't realize, too, is half the staff was going to LSU.
8: Right.
7: So we literally had to have two different text threads, two different staff meetings. We had to ask coaches to leave the room. We had to no hall room conversations, nothing written down, nothing written on the grease boards in the office. Because half the staff was literally we were going to be competing against.
8: It's like espionage spy games.
7: Well, and we actually had the FBI come through and walk the building for bugs and for everything.
8: Really?
7: Yeah, we knew kind of.

0: what was in Baton Rouge and wow. knew
1: Hold
0: how so, when they operated. So I remember getting on my knees and looking underneath the desk, like checking for, like, is there some sort of bug in my office? Somebody was like, what are you doing? I'm like, you just trust me. You don't know this guy like I do.
2: Yeah.
0: So,
2: well,
1: you're damn right. I'm going to bring bug sweepers and everything. If I'm in the Ole Miss football building, you're damn right. All the coaches' offices, everything.
3: We all know what's down in Baton Rouge.
1: Yeah, man.
3: Yeah, what's down in Baton Rouge?
1: Lane Kiffin down there.
3: Lane Kiffin.
1: Yeah,
3: down
1: man.
3: There.
1: I am getting everything swept, all kind of stuff.
3: Who would know him better than the guy that started the NIL collective that got him all the players there?
1: Yes. There's no way that I'm not sweeping
4: He's
1: that
4: never been
1: office.
4: Accused of like bugging freaking offices and cheating like that, though.
3: Yeah, he would.
1: Man, you know how paranoid coaches are, anyways.
4: He's not. Well, that's what that is.
1: He's not the first or last has done that.
3: No, I'm sure some coaches have done it.
1: Yeah, coaches do that.
4: I would imagine it probably happens every time a coach leaves.
3: Well, if you wanted to get a bug to bug something, where would you even get one?
2: Sharper Image.
3: Yeah?
4: Amazon?
3: Probably. Order it on Amazon. Yeah, that's true. You can get anything on Amazon. Like, I don't want to bug anything. I wouldn't even know
1: that's
3: where
1: That's what
3: to
1: I'm
3: start.
1: Saying. Where, I was going to ask you, where'd it come from?
3: No, I'm just like
2: Sharper Image had all the cool spy stuff.
3: If I wanted to bugs, there's so many things that happen. I'm like, I wouldn't even know where to start if I wanted to do something like that.
4: Mm-hmm. I think Amazon's the first place you look these days.
3: I guess Amazon's just got everything. But then you can't. Then they'll search your Google history. You know?
4: And if you delete the last 15 minutes,
3: are you going on private mode or something like that?
4: Well, that's an option. You know,
3: I don't want to bug anything.
1: Private mode, my ass. If I pay for a phone. And I hope they're out there listening. If you ever again put your phone on privacy, on the phone that I pay for, I'm going to hurt somebody, Andy.
3: Like the browser?
1: Like one of my children.
3: Oh.
1: On their phone, they put that little do not disturb up.
3: Oh.
1: I'm going to kill one of them. I'm trying to get you to come do something for me. What are you doing?
3: I'm silent.
1: Oh!
3: Sorry, I didn't hear you.
1: Oh! Drives me crazy.
3: All right, we'll come back. We'll get to the big story of the day to kick off the 1 o'clock hour. 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

0: And now, an actual Andy and Randy listener. There's actually a few out there.
1: From the Swats to the Springs, sitting up north to Sandy. I think I'm doper than any human can be. I'm rig rolling, wheel holding, eating candy while I'm listening to Randy and Andy.
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0: 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We'll get back into the big story of the day in just a couple of minutes as the Braves get set to take on the Dodgers tonight. Three-game series at home. Bryce Elder on the mound. Brandon Adams is going to join us in about 20 minutes as well. Talk some Georgia football with him as we are just a little bit more
1: Mr.
0: than a week
1: King
0: away.
1: King Petty.
0: Oh, yeah. He's going to have so much. Between, like, Lane Kiffin taking pro players and Jared Curtis not starting for Vanderbilt.
1: Mr. Petty.
0: I'm sure he's got something for Florida. I don't know. We'll get him in here. I mean, it's, you know, it's college football season, so it's petty season for BA. We'll get him in here. Yeah. And then the AMA to wrap things up at 140.
1: Interesting what he's hearing about the scrimmage, because some of my partners were up there this past weekend for the scrimmage up there. Georgia said, offense looked like ass. And that could be because the defense is really good. They don't got nobody to throw the ball to. They don't got nobody to get open. Yeah. And so that's going to be a real problem this year. Real, real problem. So we'll wait. We'll wait and see. It's one scrimmage.
0: Yeah.
1: But yeah. From what my man, I trust him. I trust his eyes. So yeah, we're getting,
0: It's just frustrating because that's the thing that's been the problem.
1: Yep.
0: You know, like that's. I guess those are some of the harder transfers to get.
1: I don't know. I guess unless somebody steps up. And again, it's a scrimmage, and Georgia's defense is really, especially their damn secondary.
0: That's true.
1: It's really good. So
0: that's true.
1: I'm excited, but we'll see that. Hey, but what position did Tony Gwynn play?
0: Right field.
1: Right field. Okay. Because I saw this listed last night. Is it the 90s all MLB all decade team? And it says I was first baseman Jeff Bagwell, second base Roberto Alomar, third base Matt Williams, the shortstop. Barry Larkin, the outfielders, which I can't argue with these outfielders. You got Barry Bonds, Ken Griffey Jr., and Rick Anderson.
0: Okay.
1: And so I'm like, well, damn, what's wrong with that? Okay. The catcher, Mike Piazza, the ace, Frank Thomas.
0: Okay.
1: So I was like, okay, well, you got to fit. Okay, then the pitching staff, Maddox, Clemens, Randy Johnson, Tom Glavine, Pedro Martinez, and, of course, the closer is?
0: Rivera?
1: Yeah.
0: Okay. So Smoltz didn't get in there either.
1: Yeah.
0: That's all right.
2: Or Nolan Ryan. What list was this?
1: 90s.
0: Nolan was last game was 93.
2: That was Twilight. He's still throwing no hitters, though.
0: He did throw a 93.
2: Like 43.
0: He threw a no hitter at 44.
1: Yes.
0: Can you believe that?
1: But that's what I was thinking. The 90s, I was like, well, damn, where's Tony Gwynn at?
0: Yeah.
1: I was like, well, are you going to take him? I mean, obviously not taking him over Barry Bonds.
0: Nope. You're not taking him over Barry Bonds. Although Barry's like best, craziest video game number years were in the 2000s.
1: Yes.
0: Like it all started in like, I guess it kind of started in 99, but then 2000, 2001 is when it started getting, like, outrageous. Griffey's decade was the 90s.
1: Yeah.
0: Like,
1: and then Ricky.
0: Ricky, yeah, I don't know.
1: Yeah.
2: That was the second half of his career, too.
1: Yeah, no.
2: He's still balling.
1: When I saw the list, I was like, man.
0: Proof.
1: Tony Gwynn.
0: It's analytics. Randy's taking over.
1: Yeah.
0: It's proof. Tony Gwynn's not as valued as he once was because batting average isn't how people, I don't know. I'm not sure. Maybe he wasn't as good defensively. I mean, those guys, not like Barry Bonds, had like a great arm out there or anything like that.
1: No.
0: I would put Tony Gwynn in there.
1: I would too.
0: Yeah. I'm a Tony Gwynn guy.
1: Yes, I know you're Griff, and obviously I know Bo loves Ricky. He's his favorite player.
0: So yeah. I'm just curious. But it's hard to take Barry Bonds off of a list.
1: It is. It's just that damn great.
0: Because like even before he became the Terminator, he still like led baseball in home runs in the early 90s in a couple years.
1: Speaking of Terminator, I told y'all about this channel that we have that whenever I go to sleep at night, it's on. So before I go to, when I wake up, when we go to bed, I'll put it on. And it's been having some great 90s movies. And it had Distinguished Gentleman the other night. It had me cracking up. And last night it had Terminator 2 on.
0: Okay.
1: And it was just at the part where they were doing the chase. And back then when it came on, when it first came out, and all through these years I've always said this, that the Hasta La Vista Baby should have ended the movie.
0: Mm.
1: The movie should have ended on the Hasta La Vista. You shoot him, he explodes. The movie should have ended.
0: Yeah.
1: Yeah, that's why I kept thinking. And again, last time I'm sitting there, it's like, why didn't the movie just end right there? Because remember when we were, well, I don't know if y'all remember when the movie came out. That was like the punchline of the whole movie.
0: Oh, that was
1: the whole movie.
0: That was the slogan of the 90s.
1: That was the slogan.
0: Speaking of the 90s.

0: 90s. Yeah. Like that.
1: Hasta la vista, baby.
0: Everybody said that whenever they did anything.
1: And then that should have ended the movie.
0: Yeah.
1: And then you go another 30 minutes, which was fine. I'm not saying it. But the movie Terminator 2 should have ended on hasta la vista, baby.
0: Is that the greatest Arnold Schwarzenegger one-liner in the history of his movies?
1: Yeah.
2: Well, I'll be back.
0: I'll be back, yeah. Get to the chopper. Pretty good one.
1: Yeah.
2: So you're saying we didn't need the sappy lowering him down into the lava.
1: We need all that.
2: Yeah.
1: No, all you needed was hasta la vista, baby. Pow!
0: I don't know. I'll be back might be better. They're both so good.
1: Oh, yeah. I like I'll be back
0: better. It might be better. I don't know. Hasta la vista, baby, so good, though. I don't know.
1: But see, the thing with I'll be back, it was great when it was first said. And then when it came back again, it was all right.
0: Uh-huh.
1: But when he first said it in Terminator 1, I'll be back. And he came back there and lit up everybody. But yeah, the movie should have ended. Hasta la vista, baby.
0: One of my favorite, less maybe popular lines is from Jingle All the Way. Remember when he was the dad and he was trying to get the, and Sinbad? That movie's got some funny lines in it. But he was like trying to steal a toy from a kid and he was in like the ball pit at the mall and all the moms start hitting him with their purses and he goes, I'm not the pervert. It's very, very funny. Screaming at the mall, I'm not a pervert is funny to me. All right, let's get to the big story of the day. 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
3: And Drake Baldwin deep out to left center. At the wall, it's out of here. A little insurance for the Braves in the eighth, courtesy of Drake Baldwin, his 10th of the season.
0: Why would we be playing Drake Baldwin's 10th home run of the season, you may be asking? Well, because that was against the Dodgers when they beat them in the series back in May. Obviously, the Braves, I think, were 28-13 after they won that series.
1: Yeah, they were whooping ass.
0: They were really playing great.
1: Yeah.
0: And Drake Baldwin was really playing great. I mean, he was just so good in the first half of the season, which is why he was starter in the All-Star game and all that. He has had a difficult August, Randy.
1: Followed by a difficult June.
0: Yeah, he had a difficult deal. At least he was hurt then.
1: Yeah, that is true.
0: Right now, is just, I don't know, is he tiring out? It's more games than he's played. I'm not sure. He's batting .240 in August, which isn't awful. It's not the end of the world. His OPS is .610, which is awful. One home run, seven RBIs, only four doubles. Just kind of really, you know, we don't spend as much time talking about him needing to get back to what he was at the beginning of the year. Austin Riley obviously has kind of been dragged through the mud a lot of the year. He's been better post All-Star break. Ronald Acuna obviously has not been his normal self at all this year. Drake Baldwin needs to get back to the early season stuff too if this team's going to get anywhere near back to what we've seen them be.
1: Yeah, man. I think, you know, the pitching has been what the pitching is. It's been okay. And I'm not meaning okay. It's been like, it's been good. But the expectations is from some people is that it can be an up and down, depending on outside of Chris Sale. I know we talked about Elder. He's going tonight, but we know that it can go up and down sometimes with him. The one thing that we've looked at this squad from, and hasn't been this year, but it's been spurts, is the offensive firepower that this team supposedly had. Now, they went and let Michael lead off on the other day. Yeah. I'm almost going to go assume that that's how it's going to go today.
0: Do it again.
1: And you're just going to have to figure it out. We talked about the Ronald Acuna thing. He's got to get going. He's got to get going at the plate. He's been great in the field. He's got to get going at the plate. I'm talking about the power numbers at the plate. Obviously, Matt Olson, there.
0: Fine.
1: Yes. Drake, got to get back. Mm-hmm. Ozzie, more consistent. And then you keep going down and down and down, and we talk about Dubon being clutch, but he's come back to earth a little bit.
0: Yeah.
1: Then obviously, Austin Riley, the good with the bad with him. I mean, he has some good games. He has some, you know, but this team overall, offensively, they got to get somewhere. They got to get back to at least four games. At least, Andy.
0: At least
1: four runs a game. And I'm not saying it's going to be easy and all those different things. But until this team gets back to consistently scoring runs, it's going to look like this.
0: Yeah, no, I mean,
1: it's just going to be a lull because of the fact is we don't know how good this pitching. We're pretty sure, like I said, we talked about last Friday's matchup. We knew what last Friday's match was going to cut. Two leaders for the NL Cy Young, and it was what it was. 2-0. They can't rely on that. I know they won two, though, but they need to get these bats going. And if it ain't a home run, at least get some people on base.
0: Yeah.
1: You know, get some people in scoring position.
0: Try to manufacture
1: something.
0: A run or two.
1: And I know they're not built that way.
0: I know.
1: And I keep seeing this one phrase, and it keeps Like, it says the Braves are a flawed team. Well, aren't all teams flawed?
0: Yeah.
1: Some more than others, obviously.
0: I just think.
1: But it's like the Braves are a flawed team. What's the flaw?
0: The flaw is expensive.

0: exposed even more in these stretches of, I mean, they're a lineup that's built for power, right? Well, when they're not hitting for power, they have no other way to score runs. So that's the flaw. Now, when they are hitting for power, then it's great. And these are all guys that historically do. But Ronald Acuña isn't this year. I don't know if it's lingering health stuff. I'm not sure. He's not hitting fastballs. Like, that's the crazy thing about Acuña is great hitters like that punish fastballs, and they're trying to hit early in the count so they can, like, maximize getting fastballs, seeing them. The deeper into counts, they're not seeing as many, but he's just not hitting fastballs. And, you know, if Ronald Acuña's batting 232 and kind of giving you what he's giving you power-wise, that's a huge hole in your lineup. He's still good. You're better when he's in the lineup.
1: But
0: you're counting on Ronald Acuña to be great. Again, that's the way the team is built. And he just hasn't been this year. So, yeah, they're flawed. If they're not hitting it over the fence, they're not scoring runs.
1: Flawed.
0: And it's, you know, you go, kind of go in
1: those ways.
0: In spurts.
1: Those ways, yeah. But, I mean, you got the Dodgers in town. No better time to get hot and get well and get play well than it is against the Dodgers, especially coming off the series that you had against Milwaukee. How good the Phillies have looked as of late. I know they lost the game last night to the Seattle Mariners. But, yeah, it would make sense. It makes sense, right? Because we were talking about how good they were post the first few weeks after the All-Star break. When we talk about they need that break. Well, ain't no more breaks. It's now. And like you were just saying, they got all the guys are there. Yeah, all the guys are
0: that's
1: here.
0: That's the thing.
1: You know?
0: You're not getting any more help. This is your team. What?
1: This is it.
0: Oh, yeah.
1: Yeah, I'm agreeing with that. I'm like, yeah. I mean, you got to get maybe some pitching back.
0: Pick up the lineup.
1: Yeah, but I mean, that's about it. That's all you can really do, though.
0: Yeah.
1: You know, I know they sent Jarvis back up to Gwinnett.
0: Yep.
1: Appreciate you, young fella.
0: Kind of confirms
1: appreciate
0: what
1: you,
0: we
1: young fella.
0: Talked about.
1: He's going to be somebody's trade bait.
0: Last week? Was it last? It must have been last week. It's time for Dubon just to play shortstop every single day. You know, I know that he had to do a bunch of different stuff as the season went on. And of course, he was never expected to be the everyday shortstop when the season started,
1: right.
0: But he's the everyday shortstop now and he's capable of it.
1: Yeah.
0: He's really good. I mean, honestly, I wouldn't be surprised if they find a way to give him an extension in the offseason and keep him around. But yeah, I mean, it's pretty simple. Like, I guess with some teams, it's more complicated than this, but with the Braves, it's really not. Like, the starting pitching just needs to give you an opportunity to win the game, which they absolutely have,
1: mm-hmm.
0: especially post-trade deadline. They've all been really good for the most part. And the offense has to hit for power. If they don't, then they're not going to win. And they've been in a real power drought this month. And even when they have hit home runs, I think they've hit like 23 home runs this month.
1: There's somebody been on base.
0: 18 of them have been solo. So when they do finally hit home runs, nobody's on base for them.
1: Yeah. It's Stewart's Championship, like you said, week in Sports Radio 99. We'll be at East Lake Golf Club for all the action. 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
0: Brandon Adams will join us next. 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
7: 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Watson won a training camp competition over second-year passer Shedeur Sanders, while also taking the opportunity to apologize for calling his fans disrespectful after being booed during the preseason. I'm Addie Bates.
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5: 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We've talked about it a lot this week. We'll continue to talk about it. We'll be at the Tour Championship on Thursday and Friday broadcasting live. Always love being out there. And, I know that I'm going to leave the course Thursday and Friday wanting to play some golf. Hopefully we'll be able to get out there as well. 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And if you're just looking for a place to watch a little golf coverage this weekend, they've got a great restaurant called Boone's in their clubhouse with a full bar, great menu, and a bunch of big screen TVs. 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
1: This is Sven Budin. He's Andy's cousin from Sweden. 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

0: 866-726-0929. All you got to do is call us up, get on hold, ask us anything you like. 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Host of the Dog Nation Daily podcast. Follow him on Twitter at Dog Nation Daily as well. BA, how are you?
1: I am great. We have reached at least some version of a game week. We have actual college football games this weekend, and we need them so bad.
0: Yeah, no doubt. Well, I guess we can get to some of the reasons why we need them so bad as the conversation goes on. But I know that you've talked to people that were there and saw it and all that. And as Georgia continues to get ready for the season, they have scrimmages on the weekends. What have you heard about the latest one?
1: Well, I think fewer people see this most recent scrimmage than the scrimmage before that. So, you know, maybe you have a little bit less preponderance of evidence. But overall, it sounds like it was about the same. Defense a little bit better than the offense. They're not really, I think, putting Gunner out there a ton of them. They know what they have in him. It's almost like what y'all would do with, like, Falcons preseason or a different NFL team in their preseason where you know the quarterback and you just run him out there for a little bit, keep him fresh, and then move on to somebody else. I don't think they have any idea what's going to happen at backup quarterback. I don't think the wide receivers have stepped up the way they hoped. Mm-hmm. But this defense is probably pretty good, and it seems like this fall camp has confirmed that.
2: Yeah, I

0: an excuse, but even the best Georgia teams, I don't know they've been a beauty contest during these August scrimmages, because I don't know that it's actually set up that well to put it all on display.
1: All right, because I call you Mr. King Petty, so this is get this out the way.
0: Please.
1: Jarrett Curtis not being named the starter at Vanderbilt.
0: Boy, it's a shame. I hope that NIL check cashes well, because he's going to have plenty of time to spend that money. Not worrying about game planning and things like that. That NIL check, he can go to Broadway and buy him some boots or whatever, because he won't be quite as busy on Saturdays, it doesn't sound.
1: That's all I want to hear. That's it. Just King Petty.
0: No, I wish him well. I wish him well.
2: Yeah, well, if that's the Jarrett Curtis take, what's the LSU accepting former professional footballer, football player's take?
0: I have to admit, I'm contrarian on this, and hopefully not excessively contrarian. The thing that I don't understand is, in a world in which we have essentially no rules, like, why is this so much worse than anything else? Mm-hmm. I listened to the Lane Kiffin press conference yesterday, and I'll be frank, Kiffin's not my favorite guy, and I've had plenty to dispute with him over the years. But Kiffin's basic argument of, if we don't go after these players, somebody will, and these players should not be blamed for trying to take advantage of something that literally everybody else has gotten. All the players before them got the COVID year, mm-hmm. 23 on got the fifth year. All these 2022 guys, because that's what it is, it's class of 2022 signees, all they're saying is, we just simply want the same thing that everybody else got, and if we don't recruit these players, well, someone else is going to. I gotta tell you, even though it's getting away from the version of college football that I would prefer and I love, given the current chaos everywhere else, this just doesn't seem worse to me than everything else. But the public at large feels like this is a bridge too far.
2: A little bit let down by that.
1: Yeah.
2: Good take.
0: So you would rather me bash Kiffin for being a villain?
2: I thought you'd make fun of Lane Kiffin.
0: I mean, look.
2: I know you're not a clown. You're not a wind-up doll.
0: Well, I mean, I also like to play the hits. But in this particular case, I mean, look, if you want college football to get back to being what it was, I think you may need things to get worse before it gets better.
1: Don't do that, BA.
0: I really do. And I think this may be the thing that says, okay, we got to figure something.
2: It's getting worse.
1: Because that was my question to you is, like, we're sure this is because we got games coming up this week, obviously this weekend. Let me backtrack. Last night, Sankey's his little statement, going to sleep, probably patting himself on the back, then wakes up to this morning to the news of the Big Ten, the Big 12, and the ACC, like, no, you cannot come back.
0: Mm-hmm.
1: Is this one of the things where, is it a shot at the SEC, as it seems like, you know, they're trying to go completely opposite of Sankey?
0: I mean, clearly it makes the SEC look bad, especially the Big Ten, the fact they jumped out with this. Because the SEC statement was fairly soft.
2: Yeah, I mean, I thought so.
0: I don't think the SEC thinks they can stop it. I don't think, and I'm not a lawyer, but I don't think legally they think they have much room to stand on, or I don't know they want to pick a fight. Because keep in mind, and we are getting way out of bounds here, but the Louisiana governor was pretty instrumental in Lane Kiffin's hiring at LSU. So there's a lot of power aligned around, hey, we're going to have a good football team. But, you know, Young, figure out what you want to do, but in Baton Rouge, we're going to have a good football team.
1: Right.
0: And I don't know that the SEC wants to pick that fight right now. And I'll say this. Let's say I'm a fan of Big State U, take the proper nouns out of it. If I have my choice of being the team that's arguing against the current system or being the team that's trying to get the good player, I'm going to take my hat off to the team that's trying to be as aggressive as they can be to say, we're tired of not being good. We're to go out and build the best roster we can. Honestly, even if I don't love Kiffin and don't love LSU, I think it's somewhat commendable that they say, we're going to play at full speed.
2: Yeah, I mean, that's kind of part of the deal with Lane Kiffin, mm-hmm. right? Like, you're bringing him in, and you know that he's going to, I mean, I don't know if it's break the rules. Obviously, in this case, it's not. But
0: yeah.
2: He's going to use every single tool in his tool belt, NIL and otherwise, to make the roster better. And ultimately, if they win,
0: Listen, if I'm Kiffin, look, I've spent my entire life being known as Monty Kiffin's son and Nick Saban's protege. I've pretty much sat at like the little kids table. And now I want to show, hey, listen, I am my own man. I am a coach. I'm capable of doing this. You know, I'm not a clown. I'm not, you know, somebody that's going to be the butt of jokes anymore. I want to be just as good a coach as the guys that I'm friends with who have had, you know, great success, including Kirby Smart. And I can't fault him for saying, yeah, I'm going to use every avenue I can to build the very best roster that's possible.
2: Yeah.
1: But hey, when you look at going forward with all the stipulations, anything like that, what's next? I mean, if you could look in down the line, and I'm just talking about, I know we got the vote in December, and I think there's supposed to be a vote next month for whatever.
0: Well, the U.S. Senate is supposed, and that's technically what is next, that's at least the possibility of. And that's what the SEC said in their statement last night.

0: Here's why we need the Protect College Sports Act. The name of it. This is why we need that to pass. And there are people who believe that all of this is a grand conspiracy of, if we can just show how bad it is, it'll get Congress fully motivated to actually get this thing voted. A lot of people in Congress probably do want to vote for it. It'll get the full motivation to get this thing through both houses. That's what some people believe. There still may be a little bit of a long shot around that. So to answer your question, let's say that Congress doesn't act. Well, I don't know what you do then. I really don't. I mean, something seems like has to happen. Like, this is such a powder keg. It can't perpetually keep getting worse. But barring Congress coming in and granting a little bit of antitrust exemption, I really don't know how you solve this problem beyond that.
1: Doesn't it seem a little bit like, though, if they don't do, you know, if it doesn't get taken care of with all the momentum that's going on right now, the season's going to slow the momentum down. Like, we talk about the football and the stuff that we actually care about that allows you to put up with all of the nonsense that comes along with it. It feels to me a little bit like some of the passion for the fixes go away because the games are more important.
0: Okay, so that is true, except for this. Look, there are a lot of these 2022 guys that they see these Louisiana guys, the guys in the Louisiana court who fought this and won, they're going to want their own separate lawsuit. This may drag into the season.
2: Yeah.
0: So you may have a situation where come October, so-and-so is eligible to play for so-and-so, and we're sitting here on Tuesday saying, well, Georgia's playing fill-in-the-blank team, and they just got some edge rusher eligible. He's going to play this Saturday. So normally the game is the elixir that solves all the problems. But for some of the player eligibility stuff, it really may track into the season, and you may see a situation where if a team can get a guy eligible via the courts and run him out there come October, maybe they'll just do it.
1: Damn. So much for our hope that the legal stuff would be over this week, or at least us having to talk about it.
0: I mean, for the most part, the games are going to swallow this, but it's probably not going to swallow all of it.
2: Right. real quick, last one, B.A., the list of, like, I don't know where you get the list of how many teams, what teams spend money and everything, but where Georgia was at, you're like, huh? They're 15 or 16?
0: They're probably spending, the best guess we have based on reporting that's out there and just also educated guess, they're probably spending somewhere around 30.
2: Okay.
0: We thought that LSU might be spending somewhere around 45. You know, there are probably some teams that are maybe spending 50. So Georgia, conservatively speaking, is maybe about 50% less than what the biggest spending SEC teams are. I still like the Georgia roster pretty well. They may be doing it in a way that works for them. But for me, when you don't hear about wide receivers or you're still having questions about the pass rush, instead of blaming that on the coaches, my first instinct as a Georgia fan is to trace that back to, okay, well, how much money did you spend to put this roster together? And could you have made a little bit different talent acquisition decision? If Georgia goes 10-2, or heaven forbid they go 9-3 and miss the playoffs, my first jumped conclusion is going to be, man, maybe Georgia just needed to spend more money. Mm-hmm. Others are going to say, blame Bobo, what's wrong with Glenn Schumann, passing Kirby Smart by. You know, they're going to do all that kind of stuff. But for me, it's going to be about, in a world in which you can buy whatever you need, did Georgia spend enough to solve its problems?
1: Why didn't they?
0: I don't think that Kirby Smart likes the locker room imbalance of, hey, you just bring in a transfer, he's toting this big paycheck, young guy comes in, he's making more than your veterans. I think that Kirby Smart is very protective of his locker room chemistry, and I also think he still likes the idea of coaching being – coach is a powerful figure. The richer players make the coach less powerful. I think that Kirby doesn't want to go down that road until he has to.
1: But that's different than they can't, right? Those are two very different things.
0: Exactly.
1: Yeah. All right. Brandon, we appreciate it.
0: Good to be with you guys.
1: Brandon Adams there, Dog Nation Daily podcast host, every single Tuesday at this time. Check out the podcast. It's daily. It's not just a clever name. AMA is next, 404-726-0929. Load up the phone lines. 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

0: know they're working hard all the time, but boy, Randy McMichael for Busch Light just seems like a match made.
1: Well, we've been talking about that for years.
0: I know we have.
1: My hope for that is all the way gone.
0: The man's got a sleeve, like an insulated sleeve.
1: I had two shirts on yesterday.
0: Slung across his. Yeah, the other day you had a Busch t-shirt and a Busch tank top under it.
1: Yeah.
0: I don't know, man. Yeah. I mean, I guess they're getting it for free, so yeah. Why are they going to pay you to endorse it? But yeah. It just seems like a no-brainer. Frank's in Fayetteville. Hey, Frank.
2: Hey, what's up, guys? Hey, I just wanted to talk about that rule that they caught down in LSU, the judge down at LSU. I don't, in Louisiana, I don't think that's fair that a guy get to go into the NFL and don't make the team and get to come back. And I can hear the Big Ten talking already now that if the SEC win, they're going to say they won with professional players. And I don't think that's a good argument that we won't have to deal with. But that's my take on that right there. Thank you.
0: Thank you, Frank.
1: Yeah, thanks, Frank. You're absolutely correct, man. I mean, that, I think we all feel that way, right?
0: Not all of us.
1: Yeah. I'm glad you look over there, Bo.
3: Get your money, fellas. Get your money. We're a get your money show. These guys need to get their money.
0: I don't know. Brandon had a pretty level-headed take about it, and I don't know. This is never a great argument for doing anything wrong in life. I'm not saying this is wrong, but it's like, it's not worse than some of the other stuff they do. But it's true.
1: It is true.
0: In terms of the grand scheme of things in college football right now, it's like, it's, you know, kind of low on the totem pole.
1: Yeah, and it's a 22 class.
0: It's just, it's a one-time deal.
1: Yes.
0: And we talked about some of the different, like, the nuances of it, and we were like, if you left your school because your eligibility was up after 4 years, but you didn't go to the NFL, and then you were granted an extra year, it's kind of fine to come back. But if you did go, and then you didn't make the team, and then you went back, I just think it's, I don't know. This is a hard one for me to say, because I'm not in their shoes, never have been, never would have been able to have been. But it just seems like it would be like a little bit embarrassing
1: to
0: be on the NFL roster, get cut, and then
1: Andy,
0: go back to college with your tail
1: the whole
0: between
1: thing.
0: Your legs.
1: I've been thinking, wouldn't you be like embarrassed about that? I got to go back to college,
0: right?
1: That's my whole thing. That's why initially I said it's kind of soft, because you're gonna go backwards because you couldn't go forward.
0: Yeah, it means a lot more coming from you than from me. But like that's my thought on it.
1: Yeah, that's why I said the first day on Monday. I was like, this kind of soft. But that's the reason why I'm like, okay, all right, you can't cut it, huh?
0: I know.
1: Yeah, you can't. That's like the dude that can't get no college girls, but he's gonna post up at the high school bus stop.
0: I don't know if it's as bad as that, but it's,
4: usually there's also judges.
0: But that's a great example, though.
1: That's
0: a good analogy.
1: Yeah, you can't get no college girls.
0: Yeah.
1: So you go back for
0: he's
1: the seniors.
0: He's gonna see a different type of judge.
1: Yeah, so
0: on
1: you go
0: that
1: back
0: one.
1: For the seniors.
0: Jacob is in Johns Creek. Hey, Jacob.
5: Hey guys, not a question, but you left out a very memorable one-liner from Kindergarten Cop. It's not a tumor.
0: It's not a tumor.
1: It's not a tumor.
0: That's a good one, too.
1: It's not a tumor.
0: There's a lot of good ones.
1: It's not a tumor.
0: Correct me if I'm wrong. He went undercover as he's FBI or something like that to get one of the kindergartner's dads, who was a criminal, and became a kindergarten teacher.
1: Yes.
6: Who is your daddy and what does he do?
1: Yes.
0: Who is your daddy?
1: We got to play a game. Who is your daddy and what does he do? That was so great.
0: What a great premise for a movie.
1: That was so great.
0: They would put Arnold Schwarzenegger
1: I love that
0: in
1: movie.
0: Anything. Me too.
1: I love it.
0: That
1: was
0: movie.
1: So great.
0: Him and Danny DeVito and twins.
1: Awesome.
0: Didn't he get pregnant in a movie or somebody did?
4: That was Junior.
0: Junior, yeah.
1: Yeah.
0: It was the sort of semi-sequel to Twins because they were both in it. I don't know, man. They were doing wild stuff in the 90s. JP is in Swanee. Hey, JP.
7: Hey guys, high school bus stop is nasty work. my question is this. As the rosters are currently constructed, the Braves and the Falcons, if you could bring back two Falcons and two Braves from any era to help the current situation, what two players would you bring back for each team?
1: Julio Jones and Matt Ryan.
0: Prime Matt Ryan.
4: I would have gone with Matt Ryan and John Abraham, I think.
0: Okay.
4: I need some pass rush.
1: I love that brother. You know how I feel about that brother. Julio Jones.
0: And then for the Braves, give me,
1: Hank Aaron.
0: Hank Aaron and
1: Chipper Jones.
0: I was going to say Greg Maddux.
1: There you go.
3: Oh, it's hard not go with like Maddux and Smoltz with the issue
1: we
3: got
1: true.
3: Right now.
1: That is true.
0: I know.
3: Sale, Maddux, and Smoltz.
0: Come on, but they can't hit.
4: Give me Smoltz and Chipper.
1: Okay.
4: I'll leave Maddux at home in the postseason.
0: Okay, fair enough.
4: Yeah.
0: And it would, yeah, you can replace Riley.

0: But, I mean, it would be nice to not have a platoon in the outfield, just have Hank out there.
1: Yeah.
0: You know, he did hit 755 home runs, you know what I mean? Be a good guy to put in the lineup.
2: Yeah, but could he catch up to Mizorowski's fastball?
0: I think he'd figure it out. Buckeye Bills and McDonough.
3: Hey, big guys. Hey, listen, I had to jump off the phone real quick yesterday because I was still at work.
1: Okay.
3: And Palestine is not in Cleveland. Right. As y'all know now, right?
1: Yes.
0: Close, though, kind of, right?
3: Yes, it's like right there, okay. And you don't want to go through there. Trust me on this. I'm just letting you know. I'm just saying, if you're doing a road trip,
1: right,
3: don't go there.
1: Okay.
0: So my assumption was right. Buckeye Bill is familiar with the area.
3: Oh, yeah. You don't want... No.
1: Come on, Buckeye. You're almost throwing yourself now.
0: How familiar?
3: You don't want to do that, bro. Stop it. Stop it.
0: All right.
3: But listen, man, your sister station, 92 The Fan, they've been pitching for either Shador... I don't know why y'all want to take Dylan Gabriel.
0: We don't.
3: A trade to the Falcons. What say you guys? It would make no sense to me.
1: Why do people keep wanting to put Shador in Atlanta?
0: I mean, his dad played here.
1: Okay. He's not as good as his dad was with him here.
0: That's true.
1: We understand.
0: That
1: I mean,
0: is,
1: like, he's – he – I'll say it. He couldn't beat Deshaun Watson out.
0: Yeah.
1: Come on, man. This – I get – I under no, – hold on, Abe. I understand it. But come on, man. All right, he wasn't lighting it up in the preseason either.
0: Well,
1: now, but come on, man.
0: Wasn't like, the whole thing also him and Stefanski weren't like...
1: Yeah, they weren't buddies. Great. So why would he want to come here?
0: Send him here.
1: Why would he want to send him here?
0: Why would he want to come here? Why would Stefanski
1: like
0: want him?
1: Oh, like, I know he's a rock star, all that. He's okay. He ain't great.
0: Yeah.
1: He's not.
0: I hope
1: he's not as good as people... think he is.
0: Well, I just hope we get a chance to see him actually play.
1: Yeah, we'll but he could beat Deshaun Watson.
0: It's true.
1: He could beat out Deshaun Watson.
0: But that must be politics.
1: He could beat Deshaun Watson out.
0: It's got to be politics. Yeah, I just don't
1: know. I understand the popularity of him, rightfully so.
0: No, of course. I get that. I get all that, too. I just don't understand the idea of trading him here. For what? What do they want? They want Tua? Who are they trying to get in return?
1: A draft pick.
0: Jack Strand? Keep your hands off Jack Strand.
1: He's okay. He ain't.
0: Yeah, I don't know, man.
1: He lost quarterback competition.
0: It's really weird.
1: To Deshaun Watson. And they started on equal footing.
0: There's a bunch of...
4: Why are you bringing up old
0: stories? Yeah. A bunch of stories across sports over the last handful of years that I continue to just be like,
1: why?
0: Huh. And that's definitely one of them. All right, Prentice is in Powder Springs. Hey, Prentice.
5: Hey, how you doing, guys?
0: Good.
5: I have a connection with Andy, and we're from the same alma mater.
0: Nice. Go Huskies.
5: Yes. I was back in the Sunny Six Killer days, so that kind of dates me.
0: Nice.
5: Okay. And Randy.
1: Yes.
5: I know you guys have all the statistics, and I don't remember exactly whom, but you guys were talking about the backup quarterback for the Falcons. But there was a backup quarterback that the Falcons traded years ago that wound up going to Hall of Fame. Who was that?
0: I believe his name is Brett Favre.
1: Yeah.
5: Brett Favre.
0: That's right.
5: All right. Thank you, guys.
0: Oh, thank you.
1: Was it like trivia today or something?
0: I thought Prentice was...
5: could be. But I have one more question.
0: Oh, okay. Sure.
5: Older dudes kind of get tags... And I don't particularly like them, but we do get them. The first one was OG. I could kind of tolerate that.
0: Okay.
5: But I can't handle the unk.
1: Oh.
0: All right, thank you, Prentice.
1: All right, Prentice.
0: He doesn't want anybody calling him unk. And Randy agrees.
1: Yeah, I ain't your damn uncle. Okay.
0: Thank you, Prentice.
1: Thank you. I ain't your damn uncle.
0: Yeah.
1: My nephews call me unk, yes, because I'm their uncle. I ain't your unk. And I know, and people do that, call up here, and they do that on purpose because they want to be a dumbass. So when the next person that does it, that's what I think of you when you say it.
0: Dumbass.
1: But, yeah.
0: OG's nice.
1: Yeah, whatever, man.
0: Don't mind that.
1: Call me Randy.
0: Sonny Sixkiller played in the 60s.
1: Really?
0: Really cool play. He was like a Native American quarterback, and now he does a ton of golf tournaments.
1: Oh, really?
0: Really nice guy.
1: Okay.
0: Yeah. I went to college with his son. Didn't play football. His son didn't, but was a nice guy.
1: Nice.
0: Yeah, Sonny Sixkiller.
1: So Rainier High. No, you didn't go to Rainier High.
0: Nope.

0: What high school? What's the name of your high school?
1: Franklin.
0: Franklin. You went to Franklin. Yep. Rainier is the other school.
1: Rainier Beach. Yep. But he didn't go there.
0: Okay.
1: No. But he went to, he was a Husky. Went to the University of Washington.
0: When you said Husky, I saw you meant Washington.
1: Yeah, Washington.
0: Oh, he didn't mean high school.
1: No.
0: Oh.
1: I assumed high school. Oh, I guess he could have meant
0: high school.
1: But then he said Sunny Six Color, so that means University of Washington.
0: Okay, I assumed high school.
1: Yeah. All right, Ike is in Atlanta. Hey, Ike.
0: You dirty hill, Ike.
2: Hey, what's going on?
1: Hi,
2: Ike. Hey, so can I ask y'all opinion? And hear me out with this Jack Strand nonsense.
1: Okay.
2: Because it's nonsense. But listen. If you were to keep him, like, stash him away and develop him, could he become our version of Taysom Hill?
0: What the heck? What, Ike, what are you talking about? Because you saw that one run he had against Indianapolis, and you think he could be Taysom Hill?
2: Hey, just like I was saying, what has Taysom Hill done, though, besides maybe be a thorn in our side?
0: Bye, Ike.
1: Thank you, Ike.
0: Bye, Ike.
1: We talk about Taysom Hill a lot.
0: People talk about Taysom Hill like...
1: Like anybody could do that.
0: Yeah. You have to be a psychopath to do what Taysom Hill did. Y'all basically one run, because Jack Strand is a big guy. They talk about he got big legs, to be Taysom Hill. Taysom Hill was the personal protector on the damn punt team, ran down kickoff teams, played the backup quarter, played tight end, led block on linebackers, beat the Falcons every time they played quarterback against them.
1: That's true.
0: You don't find those guys.
1: I know. And every time somebody's like, oh, this will be the next one.
0: No.
1: It never is.
0: No.
3: I like the idea that we're all looking for the next Taysom Hill, and then he also bookmarked it.
0: No, we are not all looking for him.
3: But he also bookmarked it with, like, what has Taysom Hill done? Everyone's trying to find him.
1: Yeah. But no, if any fan base is... what has Taysom Hill done? This fan base is going to be able to answer because he always showed up against the Falcons. If he played against the Falcons every week, he'd be a Hall of Famer.
0: That man was a psychopath.
1: Yeah, he was. Psychopath. Jack Strand stuff has gotten wild.
0: It has.
1: So I saw someone describe it on Twitter as the Jack Strand hype has broken contain. Because a lot of times in preseason stuff like this, it's just like local.
0: Yes.
1: But it's gotten beyond. People on TV are talking about it. Pat McAfee was talking about Jack Strand the other day. How is this happening? We're football sick, man. We're crazy. Football's made us crazy.
0: I hope, and again...
1: I'm not saying he can't be good, but that is what happens
0: when people start putting past things in the future. When you see Jack Strand, oh, I think he can be the next Tom Brady.
1: Right, but it's also like, imagine, just put it in another
0: context. Why would you put him in a category with the greatest player of all time?
1: But just like, imagine if we did this in Summer League. Like, somebody scores 40 in Summer League as an undrafted college guy against nobody, and they're like, look, Jordan, Michael Jordan. Nobody does that. Because it's football. Football has done something to people's brains, and I'm happy it has.
0: All I want to know is...
1: because I need a new car.
0: I want Jack Strand to be the Falcons' starting quarterback of the future. That's it.
1: I don't.
0: I
1: want Michael Penix to be.
0: They done beat me down with the man.
1: Oh, no.
0: The Jack Strand folks.
1: They got you.
0: Because you know why? I don't never want to say something out of pocket because I understand why people are excited about it.
1: I'm not telling people not to be excited.
0: Because I'll call out of pocket. But I think hanging with you, you softened me in that part of my soul.
1: I don't want to do that.
0: Yeah.
1: I want your soul hard.
0: I don't want to hurt nobody's feelings.
1: Hurt him.
0: No, I'm not going to do that.
1: All right.
0: I'm going to do that, man.
1: We'll try again tomorrow. Yeah, let's get the takeaways of the day.
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0: And with who? Jack Strand?
1: Yeah. Shedeur Sanders.
0: And who else?
1: You make that trade to the Rams.
0: Oh, yeah, Stetson.
1: You get Stetson.
0: That's going to be the battle next summer for the Falcons starting job.
1: Put it on Netflix.
0: Start a poll. Hey, put up a poll.
1: I swear to God, man. Football's making us
0: midday
1: crazy.
0: Show 9-9. Who would you rather have? Shedeur, Jack Strand, or Stetson Bennett?
1: Please don't do that.
0: BA said this about the Ava brothers to me. I would like it because they're white and Appalachian.
1: Look, man, my wife's white and Appalachian, and you love her.
0: Yes.
1: But that does tend to be two strikes. All right. High school bus stop. That was a great analogy.
5: We've reached the light at the end of the tunnel. And at the end is Abe and Mitch.
0: Yep.
3: Baker Mayfield, breach, baby.
0: Yeah.
1: That was a weird one, too. It somehow softened Randy's soul. Yeah. I don't know, man. All right. We'll talk to you tomorrow at 11.
4: Hey, it's Chris Thomas Turtle coming up on Tuesday. All eyes remain on the quarterback competition for QB1 for the Falcons. We'll cover it. Plus, the Braves and Dodgers start a pivotal series. 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
5: Braves open a tough series with the Dodgers tonight at Truist Park. Atlanta dropped 5 of 7 on their road trip, while LA is coming off sweeps of the Rockies and Pirates. Bryce Elder gets the start today against Tyler Glasnow. And in Flowery Branch, Michael Penix Jr. went 4 of 8 in his return to 11-on-11 work as the Falcons prepare for Friday's third preseason game against the Dolphins. I'm Allie Mack.
0: It's 2 o'clock. You know what that means.
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1: Atlanta, what's going on? It's Dukes and Bell on Sports Radio 92.9 The Game. We start off every day and every hour by saying, hey, man, I don't know about you, but I'm ready for the Braves and Dodgers series. We will definitely dive into that along the way today as Grant will join us a little bit later on in the show. Another litmus test for our Braves. And look, the Dodgers are hot right now. We will dive into that. But, Mike, the hottest topic right now, not only in our city, but elsewhere, is what's going to happen with QB1. Now, the Falcons are preparing for their first, their last preseason game, should I say, on Friday against the Dolphins. Tomorrow, we'll head to Miami, talk to our guy down there a little bit about the Dolphins. Look, I think they're in a total rebuild. That's just me, new head coach and Halfley. They got a lot of stuff going on. But still, we got to come out, and I think some guys have to show some stuff on Friday for us to feel comfortable moving forward.
2: Right. I mean, how is this rotation going to look? Will we even see Michael Penix Jr.? Like, we've been guessing at this and throwing darts all season, so I'm not going to presume to know where this is going to go. But one thing for certain, when Tua is out there, he's got to look better.
1: Yes.
2: I mean, and Tua's got to do something. Now, we've debated the Jack Stran thing, and it's funny you said it, man, when something gets kind of sucked up into, like, the ether, or in this case, like, total Atlanta zeitgeist of our man, Jack Stran. Today, I was seeing Dr. Roddy, my chiropractor, and saying hi and everything. And of course, you know, just like a dentist, once you're face down and he's like cracking you, you know, he's like, so what are you thinking? I'm like, he's like, I'll tell you, that Stran don't look too bad, does he? And I said, two things that you and I touched on. We're so, you know, over mediocre quarterback play that to see a guy do and look like that, it's exciting, but you got to qualify with who he's up against. But yeah, a lot of guys, everybody is talking about this guy, Jack Stran.
1: Yeah, and I don't know why. I mean, I know why, but I don't know why.
2: Right.
1: Because there is nothing, again, that is going to happen this season. And if it does, guys, it means the season has gone to hell, okay? But there's nothing that says Jack Stran is going to have any kind of consequence on the season. So everybody's excited. At the end of the Andy and Randy show, as we're walking in, they're walking out. Randy's cussing up a storm. I'm like, what's wrong? He's like, these idiots! And I'm like, what's the problem? And Randy's literally saying to me that all of the fictitious things that you guys want him to be. You want him to be a fullback. You want him to be a tailback. You want him to be a quarterback. You want him to do all these things because of one performance. And he literally left today upset about how you guys were asking those crazy questions at the end of their show. And look, I get it again, but we got to put this in perspective. I am concerned right now, and I hope you are as well. Who's starting against the Steelers? And how is that going to look? And if Michael Penix is ready to do it, then let's go.
2: Right.
1: I don't want to wait.
2: Let's hope that, number one, that offensive line is going to do the job, especially on that right side, that Juwan Taylor is into a rhythm after missing basically all of the offseason. So that's a big concern there. But I'm with you. I mean, look, we're going to find out what we got with Penix Jr. And the good news is maybe we got a project we can keep close to the vest, and that's up to the management on how you're going to play your 53-man roster. That's a legitimate – look, I'm not going to get caught up in the Jack Stran thing. I get it. I understand why people are excited. But on the same side, I'm not going to be dismissive to say I don't want to just lose him. I'd like to see where it goes, you know? But it's so hard, as we said. Guys,

0: 22, think about like the 11 positions, you know, the 22 backups, right? Okay, there's 44 guys, right? And you get into it. Then you're saying your special teams. It's such a finite number to get to that 53. And that's why it's very difficult. That's why I've always said it should be 60, but it ain't. So we'll cross that bridge when we come to it. But to say you want to just dismiss Cooper Rush has got a lot of experience. Yeah. This guy started a lot of big games in the NFL.
1: Yeah, and for me, I always want experience. Even if they not, look, you can tell me the promise of a guy, but I will always take experience over someone who's not. It's just what it is. And you can pick any career field. Right. You want to go see a first-time CPA? Good luck with that. Okay? I'm just telling you. Yeah. You can pick any career field. You want to go see a heart specialist, first time analyzing somebody? Good luck with that. I want the guy that's done it for 20 years and knows exactly what he's looking at and has seen it. Now, it doesn't mean, again, he's going to perform at the level you hope, but at least you have faith in the fact that they've done it. And that's where I am with Cooper Rush. That's where I am with Michael Penix. That's where I am with Tua Tagovailoa, regardless of whatever you think about the order of how this is going to shake out. 404-726-0929. You guys can hit us up. I want you to hear Kevin Stefanski because this is a little bit of clarity as he is yet to say whether or not Michael Penix is going to play on Friday. And really, guys, that's the question. We can talk about all this, but I got to tell you, I will be disappointed. Friday rolls around and we don't see him on the field because we're right back to where we were. And oh, by the way, preseason's over. Then it's about getting ready for the Steelers for 2 weeks, and you won't see him. So I don't know what to tell you if we don't see him Friday, and he does not or does perform well, one or the other. But if you don't see him, then you're going to be wondering the same things, Mike, we've been talking about for the last, hold on, 6 months.
0: Yeah, I mean, look, does he do enough with the practice sessions that we won't see between now and the Steelers to say, okay, he's good. He's good to go, gets the job. Or as it always, as we said, from D-Led's point, they're always going to wait a full 9 months from the knee injury in November, and then they're going to probably let Tua start 2 or 3 games. You know, but that's not sexy for the fans. That's not exciting. That's, you know, fans want to see this guy out of the gate. But it gets back to the medical. If he's cleared for 11-on-11, now you could say, okay, beat Tua out in even competition. Can he do that in the next two? Sure he can. Certainly. Tua's done nothing to assert himself as quarterback number one.
1: Yeah, look, when you talk about sexy, though, you know what's sexy? Winning. If Michael Penix starts and we're not winning, that's not sexy either. I mean, I want to see whoever takes over this gig winning. And remember, last year we had this Kirk Cousins thing looming over our head. There were many of you who were doubtful then of Michael Penix starting. So let's just wait to see. Here's Kevin Stefanski talking about the starters and who'll play against Miami.
2: I'll talk through the play time later in the week, Daniel, but we will play our starters in this game.
3: Is Mike included in that?
2: You know, I want to get through today. You know, obviously, it's Mike's first time back out there. Excited for him, obviously, to do 11-on-11. But we'll work through that.
1: So that was yesterday.
0: Daniel Flick from the AJC asking the question.
1: And he looked decent. Again, we didn't see it with thine own eyes. Mm-hmm. So I don't want to say he was great or he wasn't. But all the reports up there, it wasn't bad, guys. He was fine. He apparently got better as practice went on. And that's what you would expect, Mike, I think, in this situation. But Stefanski's saying he's uncertain, and let's get through today. Okay, so that was yesterday. Today, we get through today. Is he going to say today after practice?
0: Yes.
1: Or before? Yes, he's playing.
0: Well, again, I assume the guys will keep getting after it, whether it's a Daniel Flick, Mark Romani, Josh D-Lett, whoever's up there. Yeah, I mean, because it's the question that in any other city, yeah, this isn't just for Atlanta. Anytime you got quarterbacks in this situation, and whether it's Boston, New York, Chicago, it's legit. It's not like, you know, this is the worst franchise next to the Jets in the NFL, guys, by any metric, the last 8 years. We don't go to the playoffs. We've been stuck in this kind of, you know, this horrible rut of mediocrity. You know, we've had some good players on this roster come through this town and accomplish nothing. You know, and I hate to have that happen for Bijan and Drake. I mean, like, I'm excited for Pitts' opportunity, some young players on defense. But yeah, this thing is big. That's why, I mean, for guys who don't get it, sorry, it just is. Quarterback is the most important position in this city. End of story.
1: It is. Let me hear Kevin Stefanski talk about Jack Strand, because I want you to hear this clearly. He's not taking reps with the ones. He's taking reps with the twos and threes. Coach?
2: We'll continue to work different guys in there. At this point, Jack's going to work with the twos and threes, but very excited about his development. But it goes back to the earlier point of, like, all of our young players, we have a plan to bring them along and develop them. And that player development is a huge part of what we do. Whether you're talking about the quarterback position, the linebacker position, nose tackle, I don't care. Player development is important to us,

0: and being intentional about how we bring players along is important to us.
1: Yeah, Kevin Stefanski's no idiot. I said to Mike and Data today, and you can go check out the podcast, guys. It's behind the curtain on all your social media platforms. He didn't want that smoke. Because if he did, Mike, he would embrace this excitement from everybody and said, oh, my God, guys, did you see Jack Strand? Coaches are excited. He'll be rotating in with Penix and Tua today. He didn't say that. He wants to make sure you temper your expectations by letting you know, hey, he's still, we got a plan for him, but he's working with the twos and threes. These are the guys we're focused on trying to get ready for the season, and rightfully so. So Kevin Stefanski, I love that comment about development. There are a bunch of young guys that we have high expectations for, but they do need to be developed. They need to get better, Mike, and that takes time.
2: Right, and that's across the board. That's everywhere from Avion Terrell to Perkins and Daniels, the guys on the defensive side, not to mention where we're at with QB. It's frustrating for fans. We want to know yesterday. Hell, we want to know back in March, okay? Here we are. We're this close to the finish line, guys, or the start. I mean, the start of the race is Pittsburgh, but the finish line for the quarterback battle. And hopefully Penix does everything he needs to do. Now, yesterday the hard part was we heard, like, from one guy said, you know, I thought both quarterbacks were looking kind of meh, and Penix was a little bit better than Tua, but nothing special. And D-Lay thought Penix looked great. You know, so you never know. And we're trying to, you know, get our eyes and ears. We'll talk to Joe Patrick about it maybe later in the week. But this litmus test would be Friday night in Miami, and both guys get to play with the starters. Because if you're playing with the second team, now all of a sudden now the experiment's been altered, isn't it?
1: It is. It's not the same. You are doing an experiment, Mike, and you've added an ingredient that's not supposed to be in there, right? It's not the same. You're not going to get the same result. And that's what I'm saying. If you're going to be fair about this, and again, you don't want to overdo everybody. I don't need Jake Matthews out there for three quarters, right? There are guys on this team. We know what they're capable of. We got to be healthy going into week one. But let's do two series each with the starters, all right?
2: Right.
1: If one of those goes 12 plays, 93 yards, and we score, great. Maybe you want to get them out and get the next guy in.
2: Right.
1: But play them with the guys we expect to see them with.
2: And one of the things that, you know, coaches talk about now, granted, Raheem didn't and Arthur didn't at times, but you want to get your conditioning up too, four quarters. So you want to ramp it up because all of a sudden now you're in Pittsburgh and it's going to be hot and humid up there because it does stay warm up there. And now you're sucking wind in the fourth quarter. So there is something still about letting these guys get a couple of real game experiences and more than just four or five snaps.
1: No doubt. We are going to talk to you more about this, but when we come back, we got to talk to our buddy Tony Gwynn Jr., Odyssey MLB insider. Dodgers in town to take on the Braves in a big one, but also the Padres have new ownership as they are chasing a playoff spot. The Astros fire their general manager, a guy that was used to be with the Braves, as a matter of fact. We'll talk to Tony about all that and much more coming up next.
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4: 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The Cleveland Browns announced yesterday Deshaun Watson will be the starting quarterback this season. Todd Monken said this will not be a week-to-week thing. For Watson, he needs to play well from the start, or Browns fans will continue to boo him. 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

0: Tony Gwynn Jr., man. How are you doing? How's everything?
1: I am well. How about you guys?
0: We're doing well, man. I mean, we're coming off of that game in the Williamsport game, and it was just fun. And we talked a little bit about it yesterday from the regards of baseball did a really good job. And I want to get your thoughts on this before we get into this series and what's going on with the Padres and other stuff around baseball. The Field of Dreams game, I think, is really cool. And I know it's on Netflix, which, you know, again, that has nothing to do with the guys on the field, but I think baseball's presentation of the game is really cool. And then to play this game in the Little League, you know, World Series where it's played, I just feel like these are the kind of things that they should be promoting and trying to do more of, Tony.
1: Yeah, no, I think, you know, as you know, they hopefully both sides get their act together and they come to agreement. I hope that moving forward that they do continue to expand the coverage of those two games in particular, Field of Dreams and the Williamsport, because I think it just has a mass appeal. Everybody right. remembers the movie Field of Dreams. Everybody at one point wanted to go to Williamsport as a little leaguer. And I think they've done a good job with the kind of way they've gone about it, but I hope they continue to expand it, you know, moving forward, because you're right. It has seemingly kind of touched more people than it normally does.
2: Yeah, I loved it. I love the ESPN coverage, too, when you get the kids asking the big leaguers questions. I thought that was really cool, man. Good stuff. Tony Gwynn Jr. is with us. And you and I, we talked about the Brewers, I think, a couple weeks back. Can they handle their water in the postseason? Do you think this team is built different and they actually will advance?
1: I think they're going to have to prove it.

0: performance when the lights are at its brightest and the stage is at its biggest, can your guys perform the way you need them to? They haven't. I haven't proven they could do it yet. I think mm-hmm. they can, but until they do, I think everybody's going to kind of watch it and kind of wait to see if they can get over the hump. At some point, that window does close, though.
1: Right. Yeah, no doubt.
2: Right.
1: Tony, we get the Dodgers, and they come in here hot. I think they've won back-to-back series, couple of sweeps. They're playing well. It feels like they're getting healthy. It's funny because we were just talking to you last week about their health, and you were like, yeah, it doesn't feel like, you know, it doesn't matter. But tell me your thoughts about, you know, they've had their fair share of ups and downs. Who do you believe has to prove more by winning this series? Is it the Braves, or is it the up and downs of the Dodgers just saying, hey, we are still that team?
0: Yeah, you know, in August, it's tough to pinpoint a series of who's it more serious for, because honestly, I think they both kind of got to play well, right? Or they both want to play well. I think Braves have had a tough stretch here. I mean, after this series, I think it would be like something like 7 or 8 straight games against first place teams,
1: yep,
0: including the Mets game against the White Sox. And they've had that tough 4-city road trip. So I've watched the team go through it, and it can get dicey, especially in August. But I think this is the perfect time to have a Dodger team, because it does kind of sharpen your focus. You know, you got to be on your game against a team like the Dodgers. And the Dodgers, although they've won 7 straight, they did take out the Rockies and the Pirates, who haven't necessarily played the best baseball as of late. So I think both of them kind of need each other in this kind of spot to kind of sharpen one another. Because, listen, somebody's got to win the series.
1: Right.
0: But you can certainly gain something by having to lock in like that for a 3-game set at this point.
2: We've talked a lot in the past, Tony, about like the Dodgers and analytics. I'm looking at the numbers. The Braves actually have a slightly lower ERA, have more saves than the Dodgers, despite all the things the Dodgers have done. But it's almost like with that wealth of pitching, they can put guys on ice for like weeks at a time. So do you think it all comes together, or does the analytics play a part and Dave Roberts mismanages going for a three-peat?
0: Listen, I think all of those things are a possibility, especially the fact that they definitely have the depth to slow play some of these injuries and have guys come back, you know, when they are 100% ready. But that doesn't mean it's going to work out every single time. It has the last couple of years. I don't think that's a permanent thing. Anything can happen from, you know, the time they come back till the end of the season, right? I mean, not only are, you know, do we not want injury to happen, but that can happen. You also have to remember these guys may not be able to perform at the same level they have in the past. All of that matters, right? And so I think both things can be true. The Dodgers certainly slow play the injuries so that guys can come back and be strong at the most important time of the year, but it does not guarantee that it works and it goes the way they want it to every time.
1: 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Tyler Glasnow is coming back off the IL. His last appearance, Tony, was May 6th. He spent 3 months on the injured list. What should we expect to see, and what have you seen from him in the past? Because he's a top-notch starter. I mean, he is 3-0, ERA under 3, but he hasn't pitched in seems like forever.
0: Yeah, so this might be the best time to face him. Why he's trying to knock off this rust? You know, he hasn't pitched in a major league game in quite some time, right? I mean, going back to May. So I mean, like, there is going to be some rust. Sometimes when I notice guys come back, it may not hit them the first game, but at some point, first, second, third, they run into something. And so, you know, I would argue that maybe now is the time to get to Glasnow before he dials it in and is locked in, because that ain't a fun matchup for anybody when he's throwing the ball at his best. So, you know, again, like I said, you know, going in when you got to face the Dodgers, any team, you better be on it. You can get embarrassed. So, like I said, the Braves very well could benefit from having to be in this series facing guys like this.
2: I know we've asked you about this before as Tony Gwynn Jr. joins us. It's just the Kim thing. You got a guy on the roster who's just absolutely bringing nothing to the table. They're not even playing him. It looks like Dubon's job at shortstop the rest of the way. I don't know, T, does it make things any different for the vibe of the clubhouse if the guy who everyone knows is dead man walking just gets cut

0: loose? I mean, so basically, as opposed to, hey, look, there's some guys maybe in the AAA that could help us in this situation.
1: Yeah, maybe they don't deem it that way in terms of guys in AAA that can help. You know, maybe, and I don't know what the dynamic is in that locker room. When Hassan was in San Diego, he was a favorite in the locker room. So I'm not sure what the dynamic is in Atlanta, but certainly I would have to believe that they don't think they have something better that they could call up and would be of help, which is why he may still be there.
0: I mean, other than the money, where, again, we hate to get down that slippery slope, but, you know, it's 20 mil we gave him.
1: Yeah, that's the other thing. It's like, do you want to just let 20 million go? I mean, that's also an admission that, you know, we messed up, you know, and so I'm not sure that is in the DNA of any GM in Major League Baseball.
2: Tony, what do you make of the new Padres ownership officially being announced, and what's the vibe there?
1: Vibes are high. I got a chance to meet Kwanzaa and Jose yesterday after their press conference. I mean, they seem like lovely people, and they certainly said everything that the Padres fans wanted to hear, which was that they're all in, and that they would like to continue the same thing that Peter Seidler started before he passed away. And so the vibes are extremely high. I think going into the game yesterday, everybody was looking to run through a brick wall. Instead, they ran into Ashcraft that threw the ball very well.
0: Mm. And I like, I know everybody in social media is so cynical, Tony, and sometimes we contribute to the cynicism. I loved her energy. I love the fact that, you know, some people say it's corny. I think it's great. I wish I had an owner I knew for the Braves as opposed to a nameless, faceless corporation. I like the enthusiasm.
1: 1,000%. I can't name any owner that brought that kind of energy at any press conference that I've ever seen. And so, listen, I think it's a good thing. I mean, we don't need a bunch of, you know, cookie cutter, same personalities. Let's mix it up a little bit. And it certainly seems like, Kwanzaa and Jose are very serious. They seem like they're extremely competitive. That was the thing I walked away with, after that press conference. And they just seem like they're good people. And so obviously time will tell, but they served their presentation yesterday, and at least my interaction with them, I'm extremely excited.
2: Tony, what are the Astros doing? I know Jim Crane is a, how can I say this, a Jerry Jones type, okay? Mm-hmm. And he wants to, you know what I'm talking about. He wants to be involved in everything. He lets Dana Brown go. Dana Brown was a critical part of the Braves organization under Alex Anthopoulos. When he got hired, people around baseball was like, great hire. And now he's fired, and you're like, what the hell are the Astros doing? So I'm asking you that question.
1: Good question. I think everybody's wondering the same thing. I mean, this team seemed like they were left for dead at some point this season, and then they found themselves back in it. I know they lost, they fell out of first place yesterday, but this is a team that, you know, I think no one was thinking about for most of the first half before they got on a little run there. And so, listen, I've had this question with the Astros for quite some time. I mean, today, or you know, whenever they decided to let go Brown, that was another kind of question mark, right? I mean, not bringing back Dusty when they had him. I mean, they've made some decisions in the past, you know, 5-6 years that I haven't quite understood. So I really don't have a good answer for you in terms of what they're doing. They're still in this thing. That's the crazy part.
0: And that's, I guess, not following the Astros as close as we follow the Braves, not enough moves being made or attempted at the trade deadline, I guess, irked the owner, if that's the case?
1: Yeah, I mean, but at the same time, you know, you gotta move with what the type of money that you're allowed to bring in. And we also know that Astros ownership hadn't necessarily really wanted to spend the type of money that it would take sometimes. Okay. So it's hard to understand, you know, that kind of logic when we know that they haven't necessarily been willing to pay top dollar or give away top prospects if they haven't. So yeah, it's a tough question to answer right now. I don't know that they know.
2: Yeah, good point, Tony. Tony, always a pleasure, man. Appreciate you joining us as always, man. We'll talk to you next week.
1: No problem. You guys have a good one.
2: Tony Gwynn brought to you by Grainger. Guys, for the ones who get it done, Grainger offers the professional-grade products you need delivered.

0: 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Mike just said something to me about practice and the vibe of practice yesterday. Wait till you hear this next.
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0: locker room or even guys new to this team came with the anticipation that he was going to be the guy. So, Mike, I don't expect anything less, but I want you to hear Kevin Stefanski as we're talking about this, because the whole 11-on-11 thing, I think some people are like, hey, Dukes and Bill, you guys are overstating this. It's just not that big of a deal. Maybe it's not. Maybe they've got enough to evaluate and they've already made a decision. But this is what Stefanski said about the 11-on-11 with Penix.
1: You're right. We are evaluating everything and evaluating every drill and those type of things. But, you know, 11-on-11 is the closest approximation to football. And those preseason games are games, and they're keeping score and those type of things. So certainly 11-on-11 is the closest thing to what we do in the fall. So this is a big step for Mike, and he's excited for it.
0: Yeah. I mean, I've been saying this for all you 7-on-7 guys, and I know it's a big deal in high school football and college football, and it's great for corners and wide receivers. But when you talk about real football and me throwing coverages at you and changing things up last minute, and can you see what I see? Are you still going to throw it where you think you need to throw it? That's 11-on-11 football. And so, Mike, I think they are evaluating him, but your comment to me was interesting about the whole vibe of the practice.
2: Yeah, Mark Raimondi reporting from an earlier media session this morning with Tommy Reese, the OC. He said, Reese said there was, quote, a lot of joy for Penix to be out there. That's about yesterday's practice. And a lot of joy for him from his teammates. And as Carl started the segment saying, look, we were at that practice last year in Tennessee when, remember, whether it was the right idea or the wrong idea, he was anointed the starting quarterback and Cousins was the backup. There was no competition. But he's a leader. And we talked about that scrum and the little fracas that happened in Tennessee, and he was right in the middle of it. Everybody was going, that's my boy. You know, and guys were really fired up over it. So you saw the disappointment when Mike got injured last season and, you know, gets helped off the field. Everybody on the team knew what it was. So yeah, in year three, unless you're completely aloof and have no personality, it is your team.
0: Your team.
2: And it's not a knock on Tua. It just, he's forging friendships and relationships and he's trying that. But Penix is the guy who's the incumbent. So that's not surprising. You know, and he's talking about, you know, the reps. And everything that you and I just discussed, it's 11-on-11. They threw a blitz at him. They brought Avion Terrell. They're throwing some looks at him. How do you react to it? No one's going to take Michael Penix to the ground. No one's hitting him. But things are speeding up. And so the closest you can get to in the game scenario without getting hit, that's what they're going to evaluate these next 3 weeks. That's
0: yeah.
2: it.
0: Yeah. And as far as Penix, you know, what they're looking at, look, he doesn't get preferential treatment because he's come back and now he's a full. You still got to perform. And I'm not saying that. Listen to our head coach, Kevin Stefanski.
1: Really no different than any player, just executing techniques and fundamentals on a given play. Again, the new part for Mike is just being in there with a full offensive line, a full defensive line. But he's been in walkthrough huddles. He's been in 7-on-7. He's obviously gone through individual. So this is a good. Now that you know Mike is cleared, it's good that he can start that process of getting back to 11-on-11.
0: So with that said, I think it's just important for us to kind of lay out on our show, Mike, that he's not being handed the job, but he is the guy that I think 95% of the people in this organization feel like if he was healthy, he was going to be given the most opportunity.
2: Right.
0: The most.
2: Look, we're not talking about the injury history. We're talking about right here and the now. He's 100%. Go win the job. Can you do enough? Can you process? Are you doing the things they're asking you? Can you handle this offense? The nuances of it. You know, one thing, that's why I'd love to see Penix. I'm not sure we're going to get to see that on Friday night. Under center, play action. Yeah. Things we went round and round for 2 years about this with this team, going all the way back to Kirk Cousins, you know, to take advantage of this dynamic run game, freezing linebackers and corners, and that'll help him and open things up. Can't wait to see it. Now, the big question will be, are we even going to see Penix? I don't know if we're going to see him in Pittsburgh. Will we even see? Does that mean we're not going to see him Friday? Don't know.
0: Don't know. I mean,
2: you will know.
0: I will be disappointed, yeah, though. I will be disappointed.
2: But that's what we want to see. And by the way, on the grass, natural surface, and at the Hard Rock. So, I mean, for guys about field turf, and this, look, it is what it is. Guys get hurt on grass. Jalen Walker blew his knee out on grass. But I just want to see this guy as much as I can. Everything we're getting from the reporters that are out there. My boy, yes, I'm dubbing him, Carl, my boy, Kendall Daniels, a would-be sack and a pass deflection today, rotating in with Perkins and Divine Diablo. Love, I'm telling you guys. Guys, if you watch 53, that's another guy to watch this weekend. More of the alternating reps with quarterbacks throwing to Drake London, Penix to London, Tua to Olamide Zaccheaus. Apparently, nice pitch and catch. They got people, coaches, you know, clapping, digging it. So there you go. That's all the news that's fit to print on the quarterback battle this mid morning.
0: All right, man. That's where we're at. We'll continue to update you and talk more about it. You are more than welcome to chime in, by the way. 404-726-0929. We said that. Text us. You can call in. 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ATL Bell 929.

0: 9. I'm at Put 'em Up, see Dukes, and of course follow the radio station at 929 The Game and this show at Dukes and Bell 929. All right, we're going to mention this, but we're going to talk to Connor Riley coming up at 4 o'clock. The news today in college football is that the Big Ten voted unanimously to approve a rule banning NFL players from returning to the Big Ten program that are coming from the NFL. So the Big Ten does what the SEC should have done instead of releasing a statement late last night or, you know, after we left.
1: We are against this. These guys should not be playing, and we don't want to get sued.
0: And that's what it felt like. And so Greg Sankey, they have this emergency meeting, and, oh, everybody's on a Zoom call. And then they put this, what needs to happen.
1: Right. I mean, this is, first off, the litigious society we're living in. Go get that that temporary restraining order in a jurisdiction you think will it'll hold up. That's why just this, the only way that this thing gets right is people making the right decision. No one is capable of doing the right thing in college football right now. We're going to get into Lane Kiffin. And again, a man who can rationalize everything he does since he was a child. Probably someone who didn't deal with a lot of no, my guess, Carl. But regardless, yeah, the LSU thing, it's ridiculous. But the SEC doesn't have the backbone to say, we're going to put this on the books, right? We're going to amend the rules right now. And then, because they know the LSU will turn right around, whoosh, some judge will slap an injunction on him in 2 seconds. And here we go.
0: Who cares? Do the right thing.
1: Thank you.
0: Who cares? I think we're all caught up so much now and all this stuff. Do the right thing.
1: Right. And I love the fact that Kirby is saying, hell no. Kirby was asked about it. You'll hear what Brent Key told us. Dan Lanning. These are guys that are looking for every advantage at the top tip, you know, the top of college football.
0: You're right.
1: They're not going to mess with it.
0: No, because it feels dirty. Doesn't it?
1: Well, I mean, look, for, you know, we know that, like, the idea of amateurism is, see, that's the thing is, yes, these guys deserve to earn a wage because they're making billions of dollars in TV and revenue and everything else. But once your eligibility is over, it's freaking over.
0: Yeah.
1: And this thing about 22, my God, let it go. Okay. So now you had a cup of coffee in the NFL. You didn't make it. I'm going back to college. Screw that noise, man.
0: Yeah.
1: You know, I'm sorry. I know guys are saying, well, they can go earn six figures in that college game. I get that, but I'm sorry. There's got to be rules for this stuff, man. It's got to be enforced.
0: Yeah. And for those who don't get our gist, that's where this came from, a ruling for kids that were in the 22 class that got an extra year of eligibility. But in the meantime, before this ruling went down, you had guys experimenting with their NFL career. You had guys on the sideline this last weekend dressed out right for preseason games that are now attempting to go back to school, and some of these schools, LSU, is open arms. Come on back. And that's why this is such a big fuss, and that's why these conferences are saying what they're saying. Here's Brent Key talking to us yesterday, the head football coach at Georgia Tech, when we asked him directly, would this happen at Tech?
2: My opinion really it doesn't make a difference in the whole grand scheme of things. I'm not an attorney. I'm not a judge to make a ruling on anything. And I don't know enough about it even to give you a reason why, you know, from a substance standpoint, other than just say it's absolutely stupid.
1: Right.
0: Yeah, but Coach.
2: The dumbest thing I've ever heard of. Now, if you're going to say, well, why? I mean, I ain't got time to figure all that out and why. Right, but you ain't got to have a lot of common sense to understand that's just stupid.
1: Right.
0: No, I agree. I just, would you take a kid back under these circumstances?
2: No.
0: Okay.
2: Because
0: that's how I feel. It makes no sense.
1: Right.
2: It makes zero, guys. Like we work our asses off from January to August to build the continuity on a football team, and to get guys that might be here for 1 year or have been here for 5 years, to get those guys to come together and play as one, right, and to bring a guy in,
1: right
2: that – you know, hadn't been here and put him in that locker room that hadn't been, that doesn't have the shared adversity these other guys have. No, I'm not doing it.
1: Right. That's
2: a not happen at Georgia Tech. Right.
0: Won't happen
1: right
0: at Georgia Tech.
1: That's the thing. Guy, as you said, basically a guy's working his butt off to earn it. Now I'm sorry, pal. So all the work you put in, you know, you're gone. And here comes a guy that couldn't cut it in the NFL. But again, LSU, I said to Carl, they have supplanted Texas Tech as the poster children for everything wrong in college football. Texas Tech, LSU said, hold my beer. A state that is so completely out of whack, that has no sense of proportionality with the way they approach college football. It is literally a madhouse in Louisiana.
0: Yeah. No doubt. All right. Want to remind you guys to join Damian Day-Day Lewis for Prep Sports Nation. A comprehensive look, guys, at teams, athletes making news in high school sports across the state. It's brought to you by Ingles. Low prices, love the savings. That's Prep Sports Nation Wednesday nights on Sports Radio 92.9 The Game. And Mike and I have said this and told you, and we're reminding you that we're going to be at

0: Eastlake on Thursday and Friday for the Tour Championship.
1: Yes.
0: Mike ran down the top 30 players that'll be participating. My guy, Scotty Scheffler, what's going on with Scotty Scheffler? Mike, he gets $22 million bonus for being number one coming into this.
1: Right.
0: Here's your bonus. Then he gets $1 million that goes towards his retirement pension. That's just a side thing. But all these guys are getting extra money. This is a big pot now that we're talking about.
1: $40 million purse, baby.
0: Yeah. So that's on top of if he was to win this weekend. But we'll be out there. Tour Championship Eastlake, guys, brought to you by Trajan Wealth, your trusted local fiduciary advisors, and the Bobby Jones Golf Course, or Bobby Jones Golf Course. It's open to everyone and by Twin Peaks. Eat, drink, scenic views, and we'll have live leaderboard updates from the Tour Championship all weekend long right here on Sports Radio 92.9 The Game. But looking forward to it, as we always do, and I'm trying not to look ahead to know that this is going to be rotated. I just love the fact that we get this event every year, and you get the top guys coming
1: in. Right. We got this year, and then next year, and then 2028, they start floating it, and you know, I don't know if they're going to – would they take it over to a place like TPC Sawgrass? Because they already have the fifth major, you know, or is it places like Pebble, and they're going to take it to Medina and all the classic spots for U.S. Open and for PGA? That could be their prerogative. The other thing is they announced today or yesterday at Eastlake, they're going to do match play, which is cool because it creates, again, this is a playoff atmosphere. The only way you could do that, like, you know, when NASCAR went to a playoff, is literally have two cars racing each other.
0: Right.
1: But you can't do that when you got a field of 43. Problem with golf is you get a big name, and let's say the 28th guy in the top 30 knocks off Scotty Scheffler. Well, there go your ratings. That's the risk.
0: Or Rory.
1: Right. If you take out some of the bigger names that, you know, the perception is you're tuning in for, they get knocked out on Thursday, then that doesn't really help you on Friday, Saturday, Sunday.
0: Yeah. I know. I have mixed emotions about it because that's what normally, you know, when you play on Saturday or Sunday at your golf course, that's what you're doing, right? It's match play. You and your buddy against another team or whatever it might be. But I don't know, to Mike's point about the TV numbers, how that's going to play out.
1: Right.
0: All right. We got a lot more to dive into. NFL news, guys. Mike McCarthy talking about the Steelers. Also, we have more news on the Falcons. And what did he say about Jack Strand? Stay there. It's Dukes and Bell.
2: Hey, this is Randy McMichael from the Midday Show. We're coming up on a hump day Wednesday. Grant McCauley joins us as we discuss the Braves big series versus the Dodgers. Also, David Pollack is going to be on the show. 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
5: Mike just said to me, why do your fantasy draft now? I said, what happened now? What's going on?
6: Bell reports out of Cincinnati that Ja'Marr Chase went up for a ball and came down. Ow, ow, ow, ow, ow. And apparently looked like he tweaked his knee, left under his own power, but it didn't get noticed by those in attendance at Bengals practice. So just keep an eye on it. I don't understand why you would do your fantasy draft when there's 3 weeks left of the season starts.
7: I'm still taking Chase.
6: Yeah, of course.
5: But to your point.
6: Bijan number one. And by the way,
5: point.
6: You still take, look, even with the wacky quarterback play last year, the inconsistency of Penix and the offense as screwed up as it was, Bijan still put up huge numbers. So when you have adults in the room, Bijan is still worthy of number one. I know some guys feel Ja'Marr Gibbs is sexier than Bijan for number one.
5: Okay.
6: I don't agree.
5: I think this is coming. I say this. We know who he is, but this is coming out party for the league. Like, I think he'll be tops NFL MVP kind of season because of how they're going to utilize his skill set. And look, to your point, his numbers weren't shabby last year. I mean, you know, what was it? 1,400 yards, 7 touchdowns, 8 touchdowns. Right. Mike, if he surpasses any of those numbers, it's going to be a huge year
6: for
5: him.
6: Well, one thing, and we did bring this up the other day, we were talking about Brian Robinson, who joined us on the show at camp, that's not Bijan, that's Brian, who's had some big games against us, you know, and other teams, 49ers, Commanders back in the day. Will he be the red zone poacher that Algier was? Algier was the battering ram in short yardage a lot of times. I mean, they did get that right, but that did take from Bijan's overall production for fantasy owners.
5: Yeah, it did. It did. Are you going with him first overall?
6: I had him in my. That's why it was so much fun with us when we interviewed him last year. Like, you're my guy.
5: Yeah.
6: You know, and as I won the league, it was great.
5: All right. I just find this amusing, so I got to share it with you guys. The story Mike brought up yesterday, and Guy talked extensively about it with 49ers owner Jed York. So this is even funnier to me because his name is Jed. That's J-E-D York. Yes. And apparently he used a pseudonym and responded multiple times to a fictitious ad for a prostitution ring, right, prior to his arrest in Ohio.
6: Sting operation, right?
5: Correct. So in the report that has been released now.
6: what was his name?
5: Joe. Joe. My name's not Jed. It's Joe. What are you, a dumbass? Joe? I mean, really, he went by Joe in a response to this ad, Mike, and he pinged it.
6: But did he say Joe York?
5: No.
6: Or just Joe?
5: Just Joe.
6: Or Joe Pork.
5: But in my head, I can see this fool sitting there going, well, what am I going to call myself? Oh, well, maybe I'll just use Joe. Jed, Joe, it's easy. I mean, in response to the ad, it was posted to an undercover officer posing as a woman to be known on a prostitution website. So that's why he got arrested. But I saw this and was just like, really?
6: Hey, Joe, what do you know?
5: That's the most creative thing you could come up with. You're pinging this thing three times before you made the move.
6: Should have just gone with John because he was a John.
5: He was a John. This is true.
6: Ron Mexico, the greatest pseudonym in recent history?
5: It might be.
6: Ron, for those who don't remember when Mike Vick had to go get a prescription, he had his guys use the name Ron Mexico back in the day.
5: Yeah, and Owen said Joey Freshwater. That's right. That was Lane Kiffin's.
6: Joey Freshwater. Good pull.
5: Yeah, it's his pseudonym. Either way, it's amusing to me more than anything. But yeah, he hit this site a few different times with the response of Joe.
6: Joe.
5: Joe.
6: And again, we talked about this yesterday. You're a billionaire owner. Again, they're all from that. Everybody who's owned the 49ers is from that part of Ohio, going back to the Bartolos, et cetera. But, I mean, class it up a little bit, buddy. I mean, because for $140, I mean, we talked, like, kids are in school right now still, day-to-day? Yes, kind of? No? You'd think you could get a little more quality. And some would say, you know, could you imagine $140 you're going to a trailer park in northeastern Ohio.
5: Yeah.
6: I mean, what?
5: Desperate.
6: Yeah, unless it was a bait and switch in the ad, you know, and the ad, they took something from an OnlyFans model and stuff and pasted it.
5: He was charged with two misdemeanors, engaging in prostitution and possession of criminal tools is how they describe it.
6: But the lawyer got it dropped down for him.
5: Yeah, of course. He's a billionaire. Or close to it. $1,500 or $1,100 in fines, Mike, and sentenced to 1 day in jail for each charge, blah, blah, blah. Pleaded no contest. I just find it interesting. Like, seriously, if you're going to go on this site, you better come up with something more creative than that.
6: I'm Joe. By the way, owners meet in Atlanta, by the way. They meet tomorrow here. The owners are going to be in Atlanta, and then we'll see if Jed, maybe he keeps a low profile, doesn't he?

0: tent.
1: I'm sure he won't.
0: Right.
1: I don't think he'll be there.
0: I mean, he might, but I.
2: And again,
0: I don't.
2: For those who missed the story, again, you only remember the bust. Is this some kind of a bust? Yes, it's very impressive. That's a Naked Gun reference. But no, when Bob Kraft got nailed in the massage parlor, we thought it was a victimless crime. And eventually his lawyers proved that it was. The charges were dropped down in Florida.
1: Yeah.
2: And he was never suspended.
1: I mean, this is...
2: This will be a suspension for the owner. The NFL is investigating.
1: Because it's a bad look.
2: Right.
1: It's tacky. Yeah, it's a bad look. All right, man. It's Dukes and Bale, Sports Radio 92.9 The Game. Again, if you're just tuning in.
0: What's the line from Arthur? Usually one must go to a bowling alley to meet a woman of your caliber.
1: The Big Ten has barred NFL players from returning to their conference. That is a story because, again, it's front and center with all the things that have been going on. And some guys, not all, attempting to make their return to college. We're going to let you hear from Daquan Wright, who said there needs to be better structure. Everybody's pointing the finger and basically saying, well, because Daquan, you could easily say, man, I'm not going back to school. Mm-hmm. Right. I'm not going to try to play again there. But he's saying it's the structure, and I think everybody's blaming that as the reason why this should be allowed to take place. All right, more on that coming up. Connor Riley's going to join us at 4 o'clock right now. Let's get to 4th and 1.
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1: Mike, we've been talking about Jack Strand a lot. And look,
0: did you say Jack Strand?
1: I did. I said Jack Strand, yes.
0: United we Strand.
1: So we've been talking about it, but we're not the only ones, okay? And when you get this kind of stuff, okay, from guys like, Pat McAfee, mm-hmm. This is the momentum that it just builds. Listen to what he said about Jack Strand.
5: This guy, though, huge, 6'5", 240, undrafted, went to Minnesota State Moorhead. I'm not talking about Moorhead State University. I'm talking about Minnesota State Moorhead, Moorhead. He was fourth in the Heisman voting for D2.
1: Mm-hmm. Beast.
5: How's that happen? Sure. I don't know. He's top 10 in passing all the time, has 126 touchdown passes to his name. I guess there was a bunch of D1 schools that wanted him to transfer. He said, no, I'm not that man. His father was a pastor. He had a 3.87 GPA in engineering physics.
6: What?
5: This guy was going to go to NASA.
1: Smart man.
5: We got another astronaut here.
2: There you go. So, again, we hyped him and talked about some of those similar things, but it's gone national. As we said, they're talking about it on SportsCenter, on Pat McAfee, and he saw it because it was up in Indianapolis.
1: He was, yeah. I think he was there at the game saying, I'm watching this guy kill the Colts. And so when you get that kind of stuff, people start doing their research. They start looking at this, and they want to know more about the young fella. And then when he plays the way he does, it gets the kind of response that it has. Either way, again, for me, I don't know where you're at, but I've heard everything over the last couple of days from him, you know, doing this, that, and the other to the quarterback over the next decade. I gotta temper the expectations there. I think he has a lot of potential. But Mike, Kevin Stefanski said it best. We gotta develop him.
2: I'm excited about the guy because there's a skill set there. There's certain things. Again, as we said, we covered all the great backup quarterbacks that have come through Atlanta and all the hype, you know, from Dominique Davis to Kirk, and everybody else. You know, it's just this guy does have a lot of things that you look for in the modern day NFL quarterback. You want that mixture. That's why I said if people are comparing him to Josh Allen, just slow down, get over your skis on this. You know, first things first, Michael Penix's team. Can we keep Michael Penix, you know, get him on the field, establish himself as the man? But I would love to keep this guy on the hook if possible. Remember, for years we had Matt Schaub as the insurance policy for Mike Vick before eventually he was dealt to Houston.
1: Yeah, and he played well there. So sometimes those things can come back.
2: I mean, I like him. I like him, but I understand the reality of the situation, but I also don't want to lose him.
1: All right. Do you guys have an opinion one way or the other on this? And again, I know you do, but this whole starter thing has just gotten out of hand. All right, 404-726-0929. Other things going on around the NFL. Mike McCarthy says the Steelers are in an impasse, Mike, with cornerback Joey Porter. He's currently on the PUP list, unable to perform with a back injury. But he's also in line for an extension as he enters the final year of his contract. So they're talking about, all right, what are we doing? Can he play? How effective is he going to be? Look, I think they'll pay Joey Porter when it's all said and done. But it kind of makes you wonder about these injuries and how they shake out. I mean, it's the same thing, believe it or not. Like, this is a make or break year for Michael Penix.
2: Right.
1: We can't go into next season not knowing what we don't know now.
2: And they've got a decision to make. We've talked about it, guys, how the NFL's financial year works. By May, you got to decide if you're picking up his fifth-year option. or you're just going to a fourth year, that will be it, and he's gone. So, by the way, if you're looking for any kind of correlation between what we did in Indianapolis with our backups and what the Steelers did with theirs, they got beat by the Jets 7.

0: 17-0 with third and fourth stringers giving up 10 points in the fourth quarter.
1: Mm.
0: But it was a shutout against the Steelers. Drew Aller, 11 for 23 for 110. Will Howard, the Ohio State quarterback, threw two picks.
1: Okay.
0: So no Aaron Rodgers. If you just, and none of the bigger names other than Rico Dowdle, 5 for 18. So I'm just, again, it's preseason. That's why it's so hard to try to gauge what you got, what you're doing.
2: What's, by the way, what's the worst part right now? We're not to the season yet, but is it the fact that we don't have our starting edge rushers, or is it this quarterback thing? What's the worst part?
0: Bit of both. I mean, you know, the fact that you had to get somebody who was technically, you know, he hadn't turned his retired payments, but you bring somebody in who was, you know, left football last year, and you're hoping that he can, you know, Za'Darius Smith can bring some heat. But we're trying, the phrase we use is money ball, some of its parts to replace what Pierce and what Pierce gave you and what you perceive Jalen Walker to give you this year. Leonard Floyd gave you 5.5 sacks last year, so. I mean, it's not impossible. Ulbrich fabricated a bunch of sacks last year with his defense. Does that mean he's got to be more aggressive in blitz this year? I think they got to find a spot for Kendall Daniels on this field, too. I mean, I know that with the backup of the depth chart, he would be technically behind Divine Diablo, but the guy just makes plays. And I'd hate to see him on the sideline.
2: Yeah.
0: We know that Jalen Walker, despite not having all that size, is still a hand in the dirt guy that can come off the edge. I'd love to see them give Kendall Daniels a shot at that this season.
2: Yeah, you've been saying that, Mike. I don't know if that's part of the training regiment. Like, hey, okay, play next to Diablo, right, and then come over here.
0: You're wearing the green sticker. You're in the middle linebacker. Yeah. I get that. I'm just saying, if you had to,
2: I don't know. I mean, maybe that gives us some versatility. I just think it's hard to do that in camp. Mm. I'm not saying he can't. But he talked about that safety linebacker thing. I don't know if you can do that in 4 weeks of camp, yeah, and then you get into a season and then we expect him to come off the edge. But he's talented, and that's what you're saying. You don't want that talent off the field.
0: And look, I get it. He's basically can play sideline to sideline. He's nowadays he's making open field tackles. It's something we've seen at practice too, by the way, but you got to see it small sample size. He's one of the only bright spot in the Broncos game. And he made a bunch of plays when he was on the field against the Colts. So just something to look out for.
2: All right, guys, you can hit us up there as well. Look, I think the edge rusher thing is bigger because the quarterback thing is going to work itself out. One way or the other. The edge thing isn't. James Pierce is gone for 8 games, maybe 9 weeks, maybe longer, okay? And we know we're not seeing Jalen Walker. That, to me, is monumental in the makeup of how you thought this defense was going to operate. And so the quarterback thing, whether it's Tua or Penix, or whether it's Tua for a little while, or it's Penix for whatever, that's gonna work itself out. But there's not a team that's in the NFL right now, Mike, if you took their two top pass rushers off the team for an extended time, it changes things.
0: Right, and look, there's no guy at me because you really sold on Jalen. Well, yeah, because, look, Jalen Walker unfortunately had a bunch of sort of nagging injuries which didn't really allow him to be a full participant. And then he was kind of on a pitch count, if you watch. I mean, his snaps, he had a ton of less snaps than guys like Caden Ellis. You can go look it up. But this is a guy that we were just anticipating 8 to 10 sacks, you know, minimum, because Ulbrich was gushing about him, how he was going to use him. And that's not available till next season.
2: All right, man, coming up, we got some Braves talk to get to. Big series against the Dodgers. But there are a couple of guys we got to pay specific attention to. And then we'll go down this list and ask you whether or not they are doing what they need to do or not. Because that's really where this is. We're heading into September. And Mike and I have said this to each other. Like, we need some guys to really play better than what they've been playing. Even though this team remains in first place. Mike, I started to look back at like these months and look at some of these series. I'll be honest with you guys. I don't know how we're here. Like, I'll be honest with you.
0: Well, it's if you take, and there was a Grant McCauley had a great Grant factoid, about where Matt Olson is. Matt Olson's on pace to have 45 home runs, but not crack 100 RBIs. And it'd be just the fifth player in Major League Baseball to hit 45 home runs and just be sticking at 95. Now, again, that's not his fault. Nobody's on base. There's no ducks on the pond, Carl, for him to hit these home runs. And that goes back to the inconsistency in this lineup. If you missed Tony Gwynn Jr. last hour, I asked him about would they be better off just getting rid of Ha-Seong Kim, like the bad penny. He said he's a good teammate, said he was really liked in San Diego.
2: Okay.
0: So, but he's literally giving you nothing. And I don't know, Carl, we talked about usage rate. Guys need to get into a rhythm. If you've only had the at-bats, it's not like unless Dubon, heaven forbid, gets hurt, you're going to ever see Ha-Seong Kim out there again.
2: Well, maybe Kim is handing out the orange slices, Mike. We're coming back. Who's doing the job they need to do when it comes to our Braves? It's Dukes and Bell.
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4: 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The Houston Texans trade for Kayshon Booty yesterday. Jalen Reed and a 7th-round draft pick is going back to New England in the deal. The Texans add a wide receiver to the core that lost Jaden Higgins to a torn ACL last week.

0: If the Texans get good quarterback play from C.J. Stroud, this could be one of the best teams in the AFC. I'm Chris Blatt.
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11: The Braves begin a big 3-game series tonight against the Dodgers at Truist. Atlanta has dropped 5 of 7 while LA has swept its last 2 series and leads the Braves by 4 games for the number 2 seed in the NL. And Michael Penix Jr. was back in 11-on-11s at Flowery Branch yesterday, going 4 of 8 as Atlanta gets ready for Friday's preseason game against Miami. I'm Allie Mack.
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1: It is Dukes and Bell. Who's doing the job and who's not? Really, that's the question as we get this series underway tonight.

0: for the Braves. It'll be Bryce Elder, A.J. Smith-Shawver, and then Chris Sale on the hill over the next few days. And a reminder, 92.9 The Game is your home of college football, guys. 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That's this Saturday, guys. College football's here, and it's right here on Sports Radio 92.9 The Game. Mike, as we talk about the guys who are not performing, you brought up Matt Olson.
1: And he's doing his job.
0: He's performing.
1: You must be the other guys.
0: Yeah, right. So the other guys are specifically Riley and Acuna. And I just want to go through this for a second, because we can talk about Albies and Elder and Fuentes and all these other guys, and we will. But for Riley, you look at these numbers. Runners in scoring position, Mike, 254. Runners on base, 223. He's got, what is he hitting? 223 average and 15 home runs? Huh?
1: Yeah. Now, remember, you're going to upset people, because if you say anything about Riley, you must... They must be also mentioning Ronald Acuna's inability, Carl, to get on base. That's tongue in cheek. I'm just telling you what we get.
0: Yes,
1: if
0: we
1: you
0: do.
1: You mentioned Riley.
0: No,
1: you're going to mention Acuna.
0: We do.
1: Riley, by the way, 278 for the month of August. OPS 807.
0: Yeah, but those numbers with runners in scoring position against right-handers, you know what he's hitting? 213.
1: Right. And again, they had to drop a guy you're paying, technically the highest paid player on your team. Shouldn't be hitting in the eight spot, but they had to sort of, look, for lack of a better word, baby him all the way down to eight to get him some confidence. And he's actually produced there. So now Walt's not going to move him. So that's where he's at.
0: Yeah. And look, what we're spitting to you is facts. These aren't numbers Mike and I make up. These are the numbers in which he's produced this season.
1: Three home runs, 10 RBIs for the month of August. Ain't cutting it.
0: It's not good enough. That's what we're telling you. This is not good. Like, if we have aspirations of getting to a World Series, those things have to improve, and they can. And then you talk about Acuna again, runners in scoring position. Ronald's only hitting 226, guys, against right-handed pitching, 244. His average is 232. And home runs, well, we know he was injured, but 13?
1: Well, that's it. I mean, this is where you're living. I mean, that's why. Can I say something just to not trying to be glib or just trying to hype something up here and get people fired up?
0: What's that?
1: Would you trade Acuna in the offseason?
0: They might try to.
1: I think you kick the tires on it.
0: They might try to.
1: I know
0: that sounds crazy to a lot of people, but they may try.
1: I just think he's trending to Mike Trout. And again, he's batting, as you said, 212, 676 because some guys nerds get upset if you don't use your OPS. That's his OPS right now, Carl, for August.
0: Yeah. I mean, again, those are splits, right? You talk about August. I'm talking about overall.
1: Right.
0: Like,
1: right now for August, he's way below his baseball card, but he's only batting 232.
0: That's it.
1: And this

0: been out for damn near 3 months and, you know, on the IL. I think they have high expectations for him and they know what he can do, but he hasn't been out there, even though his ERA is under 3. Well, it's not a real indicator of how good he's been because he hasn't had limited starts. Right. Meanwhile, what do you make of Ozzy? Let's go down this list, Mike. Doing what he needs to do or not doing what he needs to do? Ozzy, Albies.
1: He is, again, if you want to go wins above replacement, he's in the positive. He's 2. But he's had some Colts patches himself. I thought, you know, you and I talked about how good Ozzy looked earlier in the year. And I thought, okay, here is contract year basically for Ozzy and he's balling out. And I'm going to do you the game log real quick because this is kind of indicative of where the Braves are right now. 1 month you're hot, 1 month you're not. Right now for the month of August, Ozzy is batting 194.
0: Not hot.
1: That's why August has turned into June. In the month of July, Ozzy was batting, 232. So the trend has been downward, Carl. He was actually one of the few guys who was pretty decent in June, 274. And he was red hot in May. Ozzy was, so this where you look at it, you go, Ozzy's a guy that, are you keeping Ozzy? Heart and soul of your roster for so many years. Dealt with some injuries the last few seasons. I'm not saying, a guy just hit me up in the text, what do you want to blow this team up? No, I just want to get value. If there's perceived value for Acuna and I can get some starting pitching in here, I'd do it.
0: I don't want to blow the team up, but I also have to be realistic about what you're getting return on investment.
1: Correct.
0: With Ozzy and with Acuna.
1: Ozzy's always been a value because of the nature of that first contract.
0: Yes.
1: Ozzy hit like a house of fire. He batted 324 in April, and then it actually dropped down to 217 in May.
0: Yeah.
1: So Ozzy's been, a lot of these guys have been kind of ping pong, a roller coaster.
0: What about Bryce Elder? Doing what he needs to do or not doing what he needs to do?
1: I think you're happy with him as your number 4 starter. Any other team in the league, he's a 4 starter, but because the Braves are the Braves, he's like a 3. But yeah, I think he had a little wobble there, but I think he's gotten through it. And I think he's never going to overpower you. But remember there was a story back, you were talking about Maddox working with him and developing a sinker and things like that. I don't want to throw Elder out, but he just have to, I think there's a ceiling with Bryce.
0: Okay. I feel like that's a fair assessment. He's given up one run in 3 of his last 4 outings at Truist Park. So he's been really good at home. Okay. Really good at home. Let's hope that's the case, as he takes the hill tonight. And then you go back to, hasn't pitched since August 16th. And this is something we're going to ask Grant about. It's like 9 days off. Now he's gotten work in, but that could be a concern heading into tonight. I'm not sure, but his last game that he started, he tossed 6 innings, 1 hit ball, four hit ball, but got a no decision. And that was against the D-backs. So, I mean, we'll see what he does tonight. What about Grant Holmes? Is he doing what he needs to do?
1: I mean, again, your expectations are tempered. We talked about, him got really fired up, whether he admits it or not, but the talk around the clubhouse was, man, they're talking about us when they were talking about having to get more starting pitching. And he had 2 great outings, and he kind of went back to his old 4 and 1/3 and got kind of shellacked. Like I said, there's just ceilings with Bryce, with Bryce Elder. There's ceilings with a guy like Grant Holmes. But it's been enough. That's why it's so crazy when you talk about all the things you've had to deal with your starting pitching. This ERA is actually better than the Dodgers right now this far into the season.
0: No, it is.
1: Which maybe is a testament to how good your bullpen has been.
0: We're 4th. They're 6th.
1: Right.
0: But it's better. I mean, to your point. I mean, it's still, you got a top 10 starting pitching staff, which is a lot of people, I don't think they realize that. They have a better whip than we do as a starting rotation, and they are 4th in walks. When you start talking about hitting or should I say pitching, and we are giving up a lot more walks than they are. And they are certainly, they've got more strikeouts because they got more strikeout dudes. That's just the makeup of their staff, right? Right. So when you start breaking it down, but yes, those are things that are going to matter. Runs against, Mike, we're 5th, they're 4th. So the pitching, the starting pitching actually with all the name brands that they have over there, it's actually fairly close considering what we've been throwing out there. It's Dukes and Bell, Sports Radio 92.9 The Game. I got to ask you, I know what your answer is, but I got to ask you, what about Sean Murphy? Doing what he needs to do or
1: no,
0: not?
1: I get what you're talking. I mean, again, it's so funny over the weekend in Milwaukee. I'm assuming most Braves fans knew, but I saw it on social media. Guys like, we traded Contreras for this guy? I mean, granted, Drake was always in the pipeline, but there's other things you could turn Drake into an outfielder or you could just let him DH. But Contreras is a guy. By the way, Contreras has an attitude, too. See him staring down everybody, getting into it. Now, again, I know, heaven forbid you have any kind of attitude or personality on this team, but that's a guy that was one that Alex blew. Yeah. And getting back to Sean Murphy has not lived up to the contract. He just hasn't. Between injuries and a total lack of production. You can be all glove, no stick when everybody else is hitting. In 23, he was part of the rising tide. Everybody was hitting at a career.

0: year, but that's not his baseball card. I would get rid of Sean Murphy so quick it would make your head spin in the offseason.
1: Okay.
0: How's that for an answer?
1: No, it's a great answer. That's what I want to know. I mean, like, I know he came off the IL.
0: Not a fan. Not a fan of his work.
1: But either you're doing what you need to do or you're not, right? That's what this is.
0: Right.
1: And if guys are doing what they need to do, this is a different-looking Braves offensive team.
0: By the way, last time we played the Dodgers, Sale got no run support. You lost 3-1.
2: Yep.
0: And then we took the last two of the series. You had Spencer Strider got the win. That's how long ago this was.
1: Wow, that's early.
0: In Los Angeles. This was back in May.
1: Yeah.
0: It was the second weekend in May, and then Bryce Elder won 7-2, the final game in Dodger Stadium.
1: Okay, one more, Mike. Iglesias, as we talk about doing what they need to do or not. Hey,
0: he makes you nervous, but this is the long tradition of Braves. Since Kimbrel was in his prime, that just make you nervous that hold the job as closer for the Braves. You know, he's always getting
1: saves, but you're not happy with the way they're going.
0: But again, even the year we won the World Series, it is what it is. They're not going to move off him because statistically he does the job, but he always gives you agita. You need a Tums every time. That's not the way it's supposed to be, but that's his game.
1: That's fair.
0: He pitches to contact, and sometimes that contact goes a long way.
1: Well, the thing is, I think that what ticks you off, and I hope Braves fans, is, you know, we got a lead, and the first guy he faces, he puts him on.
0: Yeah, I mean, a one-run, two-run game, leadoff walk, and now the tying run comes to bat.
1: Right.
0: It's like, that's
1: the thing.
0: You want the overpowering stuff. I think Fuentes is the closer of the future. It seems like, I mean, every time I talk to Grant, it seems like that's going to be the designation for Fuentes. They're not going to try to make him a starter. So Fuentes will be the heir apparent, which I'm cool with. 100-mile-an-hour stuff, let's bring that.
1: I'm with you.
0: And like he's had his ups and downs. He's made mistakes, but I think overall, you know me, I'm a big fan of Fuentes' upside. I think this guy he's got that it factor.
1: I do too. 404-726-0929. If we left somebody out, you can hit us up.

0: out, you can hit us up. But we're just kind of going down this list. Big series, and we need the guys who produce to produce. And if they do, hey, then we'll be just fine. But that's got to carry over into the month of September.
1: I'm with you, brother. Like, we're the biggest Acuna fans, but I'm just waiting to see him go on this rip.
0: Oh, yeah.
1: Remember he had, like, that mini tear?
0: Hasn't happened.
1: That's what you need for him to go, like, on, like, a 12 or 15-game hit streak, and all of a sudden he's hitting for power, and he's knocking guys in. You say that about everybody. Austin Riley, the lack of RBIs is just killing you right now with Riley.
0: I'll say this, and you guys know I love Acuna, but at the end of the day, this organization is not going to throw money at a guy with an injury history like this. And when I say throw money at him, I'm talking about a ridiculous amount of money, which is what he should command on the open market based on his skill set. But we're going to see. All right, coming up, we'll find out what is on Day-Day's mind. Also, Connor Riley from Dawg Nation and theAJC.com is going to join us. The latest on the Dawgs, guys. They had another inter-squad scrimmage. What did we learn? And we'll get into this whole college football situation with Connor about guys coming back from the pros into the collegiate ranks. And Lane Kiffin spoke today. Wait till you hear what he had to say. It's Dukes and Bell.
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0: Day-Day and what's on his mind. When we say earn the job, Mike, he's going to get a shot, whether it's now or later, right? He's going to get a shot. It's not as if he doesn't earn it now that he's done for the year, right? He's not.
1: No. I mean, look, in a perfect world, he checks all the boxes, is ready to rock and roll by week one down in up in Pittsburgh. But, you know, because it's a little deflated. Now, look, can you grind a win against Steelers with two out there throwing high-percentage passes and running the football, you know, 25, 30 times? Yes, of course you can. You know?
2: We can, right?
0: Yeah, we can. No, we can.
1: That should be a win. That's the Stefanski formula.
0: We can.
1: Right?
0: But let me ask you this, too, while we're talking about this. Isn't that kind of what we did with Michael Penix last year?
1: Yes.
0: We didn't stretch the field.
1: No. That's something we've got to have.
0: I mean, like, when you go back and watch that offense, it was dink and dunk all day. That was with Penix on the field. Now, again, different philosophy, but that's the same thing we did last year. And, that's why there's no explosiveness, or there wasn't, to this offense that scared defenses. And I can't tell you how many guys I talked to around the league that were like, they don't do anything that scares us. Like, that's what the mantra was about the Falcons last year and their offense. Stop seven, they're done. Can't be that this year. It's got to be, we got to get better quarterback play from whoever it's going to be. And part of that is, Mike, stretching the field and making plays down the field. And that just wasn't there. And that was with Michael Penix on the field last year.
1: Now, again, and I'd love to hear Arch talking about, oh, my God, what a post. You know what I mean? Everybody using the athleticism we've got. We've already talked about Zachariah Branch. You know, the play action where you can get somebody to bite and maybe take a step towards Branch, and next you know he's down the field and gone. And we've got that. I mean, Bijan Robinson provides your explosive plays last year. Started with the first week of the season.
0: Yeah, absolutely. You're right.
1: But you're right. In the passing game, then last year, a part of that was, but just real quick, I'm sorry, Day-Day, your time is valuable. Get right to
0: no, but when you
1: but
0: say
1: no, but the wide receivers were terrible last year. That's another thing. Drake was hurt too much. Mm-hmm. Darnell was hurt from the jump and never really got traction.
0: And it
1: was
0: Pitts did his job.
1: Pitts was solid.
0: It was okay.
1: You know, but there were some plays that he left on the field.
0: Yeah, that's all I'm saying. I mean, like with the whole Penix thing, like when we say he's going to earn it, I just want to be clear. Like he's still going to get a shot at some point this season. That's what I believe. All right. Day-Day, what's on your mind, man? What's going on today?
3: Hey, man. Happy Tuesday out there. A couple things. First, before I just want to let you guys know. At the end of this, gonna play something. I saw a trailer yesterday. I thought I was hyped about Doomsday.
0: Yeah.
3: This thing has me wild.
0: Oh, okay.
3: Yeah. But anyway,
0: okay.
3: Before we get to that, first, shouts out to Angel Reese. Set the WNBA record for most rebounds in a game. She grabbed 26 boards.
0: 26, Mike.
3: Yeah, 26 boards.
1: Hey, hold on, hold on. Again, you're missing every single shot you take.
3: You don't know that. That was the case last night.
1: Did you see the video of her? By the way, real quick, before I know you're going to bring WNBA, it survived on welfare for decades. Now people are watching. They really need to put some money into the officiating. They've got to get better officiating. There was a video montage of her. The fouls are not calling it. It's getting mugged. It's awful. I mean, and this is across the board. People are watching this stuff. They got to elevate this game.
3: That's okay. Something that is talked about, all jokes aside.
0: I put that on the
1: can't you think we've not even talking about it because it's such a stupid publicity stunt. But they allow this because the WNBA is so incompetent in how they're managed. Not talking about the players, Day. They're talking about the level of commissioner.
3: No, I get it. But anyway, back to Angel.
4: Oh, by the way, she had 18 defensive rebounds last night and 8 offensive rebounds.
3: So there you go.
0: Oh, Mike. Give me that board.
3: No rebounds. Anyway, she set the record. She also reached 27 double-doubles for the season, which leads the league this year. And she can tie the single-season record with another double-double. And they wrapped up that West Coast swing 4-0, which started with a win over the Aces. So things going well for them right now.
0: Big road trip. Big road trip. Look, I don't know how far they go. I will say this. The Angel Reese trade was big.
3: Yeah.
0: It really did energize this team, and they've done some really good things. Now, it doesn't matter if they don't do anything in the playoffs, but I'm with you.
3: Yeah. All right, speaking of trades, Skip Bayless says, make a trade.
5: Shedeur Sanders is better than either quarterback that the Atlanta Falcons have right now that they're trying to decide between. I know they've spent a high pick on Penix. But can you imagine Shedeur Sanders in Atlanta, GA? Can you imagine how that city would go crazy for this guy wearing their jersey? And by the way, this jersey was

0: the fifth highest selling jersey in the National Football League last year. That was after Saquon and Jalen Hurts. Jaden Daniels and Josh Allen was fourth.
1: So Skip says the Falcons need to make a trade for Shedeur Sanders.
2: Skip is a moron. Okay.
3: Skip!
2: The greatest fraud ever perpetrated on American broadcasting, Carl, is Skip. Skip!
3: Skip!
2: Skip. No, we don't need to trade for Shedeur Sanders, okay? We don't. Okay, I'd rather see Jack Strand out there first before we trade for Shedeur. Shedeur is going to – look, they're giving Deshaun 2 weeks of rope to hang himself in Cleveland, and that's it. And then Deshaun – and that's – Monken is playing this sort of politically, Carl. He's going to appease the owner.
4: That's right.
1: Well, you spent all the money. You got to. Right. You have no choice.
2: I got to get some production out of the guys, an $88 million dead cap
5: hit. The last night, listening to our radio station here, our network national station, the host made a good point that, like, Shedeur didn't do enough, though. Like, if it's about the money, that's one thing. But he didn't clearly do enough, though, to out kind of upstage Deshaun to get that job either.
4: Yeah, but the odds were against him.
1: Yeah.
4: And even if he did, right, it would have been so close that it you know, tie goes to the what's that phrase? Tie goes to the
1: To the runner.
4: Thank you. Yeah. Because I just feel like the money was going to play a role regardless of how good Shedeur played. But Mike's right. I think Monken is making his bet on week 4, 5, and 6 when probably Shedeur is going to be the starter there. And then you can say, hey, we gave the guy a chance.
1: Yeah. All right. Shouts out to LeBron James.
2: Skip.
1: And the PGA Tour are partnering to bring a golf event back to Akron, Ohio, his hometown. The LeBron James Family Foundation Invitational, which will be played July 6th at the South Course at Firestone Country Club, will feature amateurs and pros from the tour's Pathway to Progression Pro Bound 5 program. And LeBron had this to say: golf has become a passion of mine. I've seen firsthand how the game can open doors, build relationships, and create opportunities that many kids don't even know exist. This partnership with PGA Tour gives my foundation a chance to introduce my I Promise students and more people to the game at a young age, support talented athletes chasing their dreams, and continue investing in the city of Akron. That means everything to me. So hats off to LeBron James. For doing this here.
4: Yeah, man. Look, he continues to do these kinds of things. You know, he's got his school. People don't want to talk about all the stuff that he does off the floor, off the court. But yeah, this is great. And I'm glad he's taking this passion and trying to turn it into something that can help others. That's terrific.
1: Yeah. All right. And here it is. I thought I was wild by Avengers Doomsday. But when I heard this trailer, guys.
4: Okay.
1: I almost lost my stuff.
2: Oh, we got a problem behind the scenes.
6: When all is lost and your back is against the wall, there's only one man who can save you. The hero we need. The salvation from Minnesota that is Jack Strand.
7: Jack Strand! He just marched the Falcon 78 yards in 4 snaps.
6: One man alone, here to defy all odds. United we Strand. Oh. Maybe coming to a game near you.
4: Oh my God.
5: Maybe.
4: Oh, my goodness. A preview of Jack Strand. Yeah. Mike.
2: Dude, Jack Strand is sweeping the nation.
4: Mike.
2: Pat McAfee is talking about Jack Strand. Arlovsky, the ESPN crew, is talking about Jack Strand.
4: Oh, my goodness.
2: Now, again, Mr. Voice, Carl, let's be honest. He has been dropping the hammer all season, all offseason long on Penix, Tua.
4: Yeah.
2: And now he realizes he's seen the future, and his name is Jack Strand.
4: Can we hear this again, please? Because I just like the fact that he said something about you know. Can I hear it?
6: When all is lost and your back is against the wall, there's only one man who can save you. The hero we need. The salvation from Minnesota that is Jack Strand.
7: Jack Strand! He just marched the Falcon 78 yards in 4 snaps.
6: One man alone, here to defy all odds. United we Strand. Maybe coming to a game near you.
4: Yeah, that's big, man. The hero we need is the line in there. The hero we need. Hey, man, look, I don't know, Mike, where this goes with Jack, but all I can tell you is the momentum is real. The positive momentum for him is real. And the only thing, let me tell you what can hurt Jack Strand. He actually plays Friday and doesn't play as well. Like that's the only thing that could hurt Jack Strand right now.
2: Jack Strand, guys, is moving the needle. Carl, Jack Strand is the future of the Falcons. Mr. Voice knows this. And by the way, we did discover, okay, I don't want to take you too far behind the curtain, but a lot of folks thought you were the guy behind Mr.
4: No, Voice. You were saying I was, which made people believe that I was when I told you I had nothing to do with this.
2: And then
6: Mike Bell.
2: I copped to it that I was behind. Yes, all right, if you must know, I'm all in for Jack Strand. But after we've established who the number one is.
4: Yeah.
2: And then the number two. And that's generally how it works, Carl. Steaks want, I got to read this message Steaks sent me yesterday about Jack Strand.
4: Oh.
2: I was talking about, remember we were talking about Pittsburgh?
4: Oh, yeah, he wants to start him. Does he want to start him up there?
2: And he's like, apparently I misrepresented I want to be accurate, Steaky. Steaky says, he goes, hold on here.
4: That's what he said?
2: Yeah.
4: That's what he said?
2: Yeah.
5: He goes, he actually wrote those sounds.
2: Keep in mind, before Penix was cleared, not after he's cleared, of course. That's his caveat.
4: Oh, before Penix was cleared.
2: This is before Penix. So, yeah, you're calculating.
4: Okay, so he's saying he went on yesterday. Penix was cleared Saturday night.
1: Saturday night.
5: What is he talking about? He can't even lie right.
2: Steaks said on Monday's show, I heard it. I was coming back from the gym. I heard Steaks say, I mean, you think it's ridiculous? Yeah, he could be starting in Pittsburgh. So this is
5: he knows we're working in a medium where voices are recorded, correct?
2: I'm just telling you.
5: So we can hear what you're saying,
2: this was
5: sir.
2: The discussion that we had about that. Okay. I said, all right, look, I like Strand for number. If you could establish that Tua, look, is Tua going to be number two? Maybe. But Cooper Rush has got more, in all seriousness, Cooper Rush has got more experience. But Strand is the darling right now because he's the only guy Falcon fans have seen really looking the part. Although Cooper did the same thing.
4: Yeah.
2: But people are over Cooper Rush because he's a journeyman and an afterthought.
4: They're not cutting Tua, guys.
1: No, they're not cutting Tua.
4: They're not cutting Tua. All right, I know that's been a thought.
1: Yeah,
4: but I just, you know, some of this stuff is, as bad as you think it is, right, it's just that that's not part of this equation. And again, I think they'd be cheating us by saying, hey, by the way, we're going to make Jack Strand our backup. Because again, I've said this to you guys. We're two plays away from either Cooper Rush or potentially Jack Strand being your starter. And you better know. So that part of it, Mike. But yeah, man, look, the trailer, I love it. I hope I hope that this continues. And this is just kind of a sidebar. But you know what we should be doing? And seriously, and this is why this is so maddening, I think, for Mike, myself, and a lot of fans. That trailer should be about Michael Penix. That trailer should be about Michael Penix. Yeah. And I'm not saying it's bad. It's great. I love it. I'm glad Mr. Voice chimed in. But, like, where's that enthusiasm for the guy who should be owning the job?
2: But it's the new news. That's the thing with Strand.
4: He's
2: the new news.
4: Look,
2: and Michael, we've got a lot of folks out there that are really pulling for Michael Penix. We talk about it again. These are the guys who did not get the joke with Mr. Voice. Now, as you said, some of those guys, you feel they've jumped ship.
4: They have.
2: Now they're on the SS Strand.
5: Mike, you remember.
4: they are.
5: Mike, you remember the year that Vic broke his leg in the preseason game to the Ravens, and he had the return against Carolina, and they had the whole big thing with the reveal when he came out. They can do something like that for Penix, though, can't they? Like the whole sort of like he's back or I'm back.
2: Penix could come out if you wanted to take a page out of Falcons history. 2003 to Orrin's point, Mike Vick with his helmet off, standing outside the helmet and the.

0: And the tunnel coming out, crowd goes electric. Still get goosebumps over it. Unbelievable game. Mike basically levitates for 5 yards to get
1: the Superman live,
0: to break the plane with the football. It was an amazing comeback.
2: Okay, everything up until the point where he levitated could happen.
0: Yes. Penix is really not in the levitation game.
2: Everything up until that point.
1: Yeah.
0: Mike Vick could levitate, but that's thank you. That's what I'd like to see. Have Mike come back. If he wins the job, we'd have, you know, we'd have to wait till week two against Carolina.
2: Yeah.
0: Week one's on the road.
2: But that's a big week, though, man. I mean,
0: We lost 3 of the last 4 to Carolina and the Saints.
2: They got our number, man. All right, we're coming back. Great stuff, Day-Day. We're going to talk to Connor Riley from Dog Nation and the AJC.com next.
3: Hey, guys, it's Mike. Coming up Wednesday morning on the morning shift, Braves-Dodgers reaction. Also, it's Which One Wednesday. Which Falcons quarterback will be QB2 in week one? 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
5: We are Dukes and Bell. Glad to have you listening to Atlanta's number one sports station, its number one sports show. We got a lot of stuff to get to, including more on the Braves and Dodgers, who start a big series tonight at Truist Park. That is on the way. Mike's got some guy talk coming up a little bit later on this hour, and more on the Falcons as they finish up practice today, and what Tommy Rees is saying. Now, Tommy Rees is going to call the plays, guys. He is the OC, okay? Kevin Stefanski told us that from early on when he got hired. Yes, I'll be a part of it, but he's going to call the plays. And he had some interesting things to say about Tua, as well as his approach to the quarterback competition and everything that's going on. That is on the way. But right now, we got to talk some dogs.
0: Dukes and Bell on the sidelines with the dogs.
5: Connor Riley is here from Dog Nation and the AJC.com. Connor, did we learn anything with the second scrimmage, the inter-squad scrimmage with the dogs? And if we did, what was the thing that came out of it?
6: Yeah, I think actually in comparison to other years, Georgia's sort of second scrimmage this past weekend was a lot tamer. You know, Kirby Smart, I think, has been intentional this year about specifically when it comes to veterans, not riding those guys as much as maybe he has in the past. He spoke today. You know, guys who are in their fourth and fifth years in the program, your Gunnar Stocktons, your Lawson Luckies. He talked about keeping those guys healthy for the end of the year, so the necessarily oldest, most veteran players on this team weren't necessarily doing a whole lot. It sounds like, once again, the defense was the better unit between the two, but it seems like, compared especially to the first scrimmage, the offense did have a better day there. So I think it's going to be interesting as we get into the season, specifically with the issues that Georgia has. One, how does this pass rush look, given they haven't been able to hit the quarterback? And then on the offensive side of the ball, what does this really young wide receiver room looks like, where, with maybe the exception of Landon Roldan, they haven't necessarily had a great fall camp? What does it look like when the game lights come on? Because they're clearly going to need that wide receiver room, I think, to step up this season.
7: The running game, I know we've talked about it. I know you said it and you're banging the drum and a raise some eyebrows. You thought that both running backs could have big seasons. I'm not going to put words in your mouth, 1,000-yard seasons. But that would certainly, I mean things are really rolling and this team is going very far.
6: Right. Yeah. If you think back to when Kirby Smart first got to the University of Georgia, when they were able to lean on not just Nick Chubb and Sony Michel like in the 2017 season, but even in 2018 when they had DeAndre Swift and Elijah Holyfield, and both of those guys went for 1,000 yards. You know, it's been a quiet camp for Nate Frazier. We haven't heard a ton from him. You know, for a guy who's been Georgia's leading rusher the last two seasons, I don't think that's that big of a deal, and I think they know what they have there. It does sound like Chauncey Bowens had a very good scrimmage himself this past Saturday, and he's a guy who, you know, was dinged up a little bit at the end of last year, but you think back to the midpoint of that season when I think that Georgia was still trying to figure out what they had in Frazier after he fumbled against Alabama. Frazier ran for 100 yards against the Crimson Tide and did his part in that first game in Athens. And then he had the big touchdown run to go ahead and take the final lead in that game against Florida. I actually think between the two, Chauncey Bowens is a little bit more of the explosive tackle-breaking runner in that regard. And if you're able to get the most out of both of them, I think that's going to go a long way in taking some of the worries and concerns you have with this passing game off of this Georgia offense. And I think that's going to allow them to play from ahead a lot, which is going to make life a lot easier for this Georgia defense.
5: Connor, I know you did a piece on Isaiah Cannon. What did you learn about this young man?
6: You know, this is a guy, look, Georgia's had a lot of success when targeting players like him in the transfer portal, those big-bodied wide receivers, not just Colby Young, who's doing really well for the Cincinnati Bengals right now, but even, you know, thinking back to like 2019 when they bring in Lawrence Cager. And he has sort of fit in seamlessly here at the University of Georgia. He understands this culture. He spoke today about how, like, everyone from Warner Robins is a big Georgia football fan. And so when he got the chance to finally come here in the transfer portal, that was something that he was looking forward to. I think it's very easy to imagine a world where Isaiah Cannon ends the season as Georgia's number one wide receiver. And that's almost exactly what they went in the transfer portal to get in a guy like him, a guy who can win on the outside, can win in tight spaces, win in the red zone. Because you think back to last year, before Colby Young suffered that leg injury against Ole Miss, to that point, he was Georgia's leading receiver. And it was after that that they really started to lean on Zachariah Branch in that regard. So they love what he brings. They love how he meshes, not just with Gunnar Stockton in the passing game, but really this entire Georgia football team.
7: Connor Riley from Dog Nation is with us here, guys. I know that Georgia had talked to a couple of players that were on the fringe of, you know, being out, but perhaps back in because of the ongoing restraining orders and everything else going on with the legal process for that 22-year eligibility. But it seems

0: like Kirby's pretty definitive now, and the SEC has put something down. They're not putting it in writing. They're just giving a warning. But does it have any teeth just to say, we do not approve of this? It's not really doing anything that will affect LSU in the SEC.
1: Exactly. And that's the thing that I think we're still sort of waiting to really see is, there's a lot of legal things going on here. But part of the reason Texas Tech ended up not moving forward with Brendan Sorsby is because they put in writing that they were going to go after the Big 12. And that opened the door for the Big 12 to go after Texas Tech in that regard. So I think the SEC is being very careful about what they're saying specifically about LSU in terms of maybe wanting to go after them, because it's just very clear. Lane Kiffin and LSU as a whole, that athletic department, they don't care about the rules. And so they're going to go out and they're going to sign Daquan Wright, who suited up for the Cleveland Browns in a preseason game this week. They're going to go out and bring in Xavier Harris, who played and had some very critical words for Lane Kiffin when he left Ole Miss last season. And now Harris is on the fringe of potentially coming back and playing for LSU as a defensive lineman there. Kirby Smart said today he's not really going to look to the NFL ranks to add to his roster. They have been in discussion about bringing back a guy like Cole Spear, who, it's worth noting, didn't sign any sort of NFL deal there and wouldn't deal with any ineligibility. But the original temporary restraining order that was granted by a Colorado judge, that injunction has been given a stay, meaning the only way that Cole Spear can come back at this point in time is if he is to sue the NCAA in state court at Georgia and then get a different temporary restraining order. My parents wanted me to go to law school, and reading all this lawyer lingo jingo that is out there certainly, you know, validates maybe that decision there. But Kirby Smart doesn't want to bring in NFL guys, and the Big Ten within the last, I'd say, 15 minutes just passed a rule saying you cannot go in and bring in guys who have signed an NFL contract. It'll be curious to see what the SEC ultimately does here, because it's very clear that Lane Kiffin and LSU are going to continue to push the issue when it comes to this.
2: Why is Greg Sankey waiting? That's my question. Why?
1: I think because, again, he's trying to figure out the way that he can go after LSU in this regard while, you know, not opening up a can of worms, where there's been some reporting done that LSU thinks that the SEC's interconference transfer ban won't hold up in court if it is pushed to that point. Okay. So I think there's a part of him that he is trying to figure out the best way to do this without opening up a way for LSU to come back and go after the SEC in that regard. And LSU, look, you know, it is like Lane Kiffin, for all the problems and headaches that he causes in the world of football, like, there's an argument. He's not even close to the worst defender within LSU's athletic department, where you had Kim Mulkey today losing a Ukrainian player after she brought in a Russian player from the transfer portal.
0: Right.
1: And then Will Wade just doing his best to sign as many professional players as possible there. So there's clearly something with LSU, but I know from Georgia's perspective and point of view, they want to play by the rules. And Jerry Moorhead and Josh Brooks, I think, have been strong proponents of the SEC going to a self-governance model. If Greg Sankey can't punish or enforce rules against LSU in any way in this current setup, the idea that that's ultimately going to happen and the SEC could break away and have their own set of rules and own set of championships, right, I think really dies on the vine there. And so that's why I think Greg Sankey is being very careful in how he is trying to go about doing this.
0: Yeah, I've seen some memes this week that say LSU is the axis of evil, Connor and Carl, as far as the other coach you just mentioned. I mean, it's amazing. You've had a show cause and you get to come back to your own team. You know, it's just, you're right, it's bizarro world in Louisiana. We touched on it earlier. The other aspect of this, and we spoke with Brent Key about it yesterday, he's got no interest in doing that either, bringing back, because you're moving somebody off the roster just for somebody who couldn't cut it in the NFL. What about recruiting? And Carl touched on it earlier. It just seems like it is really kind of ramping up after the last few years. It's kind of, by Georgia standards, taking a hit.
1: Yeah, and I think that's something that Kirby's hyper aware of as well, where people are going to be able to say about LSU, like, hey, if Lane Kiffin doesn't think you're up to snuff, he's just going to go out and bring in an NFL player over you. Now, I do think with the introduction of NIL and how this has impacted and shaped recruiting, where so many guys now are just going to whichever school pays them the most money, I don't think their feelings are necessarily going to be hurt in the same way and maybe not be wronged as much as, say, they would have 5-7 years ago when it was just a different recruiting landscape. And a lot of the reality is, I think even high schoolers these days understand that this is a business now, and it is a big business. That's the biggest reason why Daquan Wright is bypassing the NFL and trying to potentially make it on a practice squad and then one day an active roster, is because he will make more at LSU than he would if he grinded it out on a practice roster for the entirety of this season. And so a lot of this just comes down to money. And I do think, you know, despite trying to label them as kids and say they're young people, they understand the money that is at stake here. And I do think that

0: is maybe allowing them to look past some of the things that in the past I know we would have thrown our hands up at.
1: The other thing, just as a follow-up, we didn't get a chance to talk to you after that article. I forget, it was Sporting News or USA Today, had the all the breakdowns of where the money goes. You know, Georgia's, it's, the perception was Georgia's not spending as much as Texas A&M or Texas or anybody else. But Kirby is in that elite level of spending. He just kind of sprinkles the infield a little bit differently.
0: Yeah, Georgia, you know, made a great impact this offseason in trying to retain their own talent. They spent big to bring back guys like a Gunnar Stockton, like a Nate Frazier, like a KJ Bolden, and pay those guys at top of market value. And so for me, the interesting thing going into this upcoming offseason for Georgia is, you think a lot of those top guys, the money is going to be coming off the books. You know, KJ Bolden is expected to be a first-round pick. This is Gunnar Stockton's last year of eligibility. I think Nate Frazier is a guy that could go pro after this year. Chris Cole might end up being a first-rounder. A lot of Georgia's highest earners are coming off the books this offseason. And so, yes, some of that money will be spread around to guys on the current roster. I'll be curious to see, you know, Georgia's not going to go after a lot of guys in the transfer portal. But I think this offseason, because of the way that they spend their money, they might be able to go after some higher price, more impact guys than necessarily they have in the past. And then once again, they're going to be able to retain the top players on their roster because of the way that they sort of all cycle through. I think the big thing that Georgia is worried about, and Georgia fans I think are rightfully, you know, be willing to be worried about, okay, when you have these top high earner guys going off the roster like they will this offseason, how are you going about replacing them? And that's, I think, maybe where the rubber meets the road in this situation, and Georgia fans want to see, okay, yes, you're spending a lot on this year's roster. What are you going to do with that money in the future that is theoretically coming off the books this offseason?
2: October 10th, the Dogs get Alabama, and we now know that Keelon Russell is going to be the starter. What should Dog fans expect? Because we've always talked about, you know, Kirby and beating Alabama. Because I've heard mixed things, not bad, but just, Connor, like, this kid, when he's on, is dual threat, can sling this thing, and he's got a mixture of a bunch of guys that we've seen at Alabama, which could be a very dangerous situation for any team that's going to play Alabama this season.
0: I think Georgia fans will tell you, hey, given the history that they've had against this school, like, they're going to expect Keelon Russell to come out there and have the game of his life, because no matter who it has been, no matter who has been on Georgia's roster, you go back and look through, Bryce Young had an awesome game in the 2021 SEC Championship. That's a big reason he ends up winning the Heisman Trophy. Jalen Milroe, who, you know, was up and down as a college quarterback, was always fantastic against the University of Georgia. Ty Simpson, his first time facing Georgia, going on the road in a big hostile environment. I know they played Florida State to open last season, but his first big road SEC game, he was lights out in the first half of that game. Mm. So, look, Keelon Russell is a guy Georgia knows very well, was an elite recruit, I believe finished the cycle as number one quarterback prospect. He's got all the athletic gifts to dice up this Georgia defense, and it's going to be on Georgia to make life difficult for him. And that is something that they have struggled, no matter who has been the coach at Alabama, no matter who has been the quarterback. Georgia has seen elite quarterback play from the Crimson Tide when they've matched up. And the two times they've been able to win, both, yes, were in rematches in the same season, but also the quarterback play was not at an absolutely elite level there. So I think that's going to be something where it wouldn't have mattered if it were Austin Mack or Keelon Russell and what they had done at that point. I think Georgia fans are conditioned to this point to know that, like, when Alabama plays Georgia, Alabama's going to get really good quarterback play because that's just sort of the way history has gone.
2: Great stuff.
1: Appreciate you, brother. And by the way, Jared Curtis not going to be the starter as a freshman for Vandy. Mm. We talked about Tennessee going with a freshman.
2: Yeah.
1: Great name, by the way. It is Blaze Berlewitz, who came over from New Mexico State with the OC at Vandy. But just because, remember, Jared Curtis, a lot of talk about him jumping to Vandy last year.
2: Yeah, well.
0: Yeah, going to be interesting with Curtis. You know, he is expected to still play in that first game. I would note Jacob Eason, five-star quarterback, didn't start his first game at the University of Georgia, but did ultimately come in and play that game and end up starting week two. I know Georgia plays Vanderbilt, I believe, week five, October 3rd. I know there are a lot of Georgia fans out there that want Jared Curtis starting in that game, maybe because of the way that recruitment played out at the end.
2: No doubt. Tell the people where they can find your stuff, Connor.
0: Yep, you can follow me on Twitter, at KConnorRiley. It's the last week of the offseason for Georgia. This time next week, we will finally be talking about their first game of the season.
2: Can't wait. Connor, thanks so much, man. Take care.
0: Yep, thanks, guys.
1: Can't wait.
2: Vandy at Georgia, October 3rd.
1: Yeah, that Blaze, what a great name.
2: It is.
1: Blaze Berlewitz.
2: Yeah. No, look.
1: That's like some of the 40s. And now here comes Blaze Berlewitz running that triple option. Either way, but that was a big story because Curtis, I always felt like there was an inside track because of his, you know, background growing up in Nashville. But still, we always talk about getting that rock star quarterback for Georgia.
2: No doubt, man. Football coverage on 9.

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When we return, Tommy Reese, our OC, talking about things with this Falcon offense that you want to hear. It's Dukes and Bell.

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1: 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The Philadelphia Phillies had their season-high 9-game winning streak come to an end last night at the hands of the Seattle Mariners and Cal Raleigh, who may have come out of his season-long slump hitting 3 home runs. The Mariners are just 3 games back of the AL wildcard. I'm Adam Abdallah.
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7: We've got a crash working on I-285 southbound outer loop past Cobb Drive, partially blocking the left lane. And then we've got a crash on the right shoulder now with all lanes open. On I-85 northbound at Buford Spring Connector, exit 86, that had the right lane down. I'm Trent Erickson with Odyssey Atlanta Traffic.
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0: some people think it is, some people don't think it is, then today you check that off for Tua, maybe. And yesterday, maybe you checked it off for Michael Penix as he finished practice really well. Either way, I just, my thing is Tommy Rees, Mike, and what is it that's going to be the differentiating factor in right. this? What is the differentiating factor in this? It's not arm strength. And if you ask me, I would tell you it would be accuracy, because I'm more concerned with the guy hitting somebody where he's supposed to be than I am about the arm strength. We know Michael Penix has a stronger arm. Great. But I don't know what that is. And Tommy Rees also said, talking about the quarterbacks and the reps, he said, and this is a quote from him yesterday, talking about, you know, we're getting as much work in with both guys. So they're trying to get equal time in, which is something that they haven't been able to do because, again, one guy's been limited. He also said, Tua, when things are clean, he's as accurate as it gets. That's a direct quote from the OC. So give him time. But, Mike, I feel that way about any of these NFL quarterbacks. Like, if they're really good, you give a guy 5-6 seconds, he's going to get you.
1: Yes, big
0: you know?
1: Time. Look, all we can do is go by guys who hit us up on the text line going, more stats lately. Well, there's more. Because, again, all we could, when we would tell you, as you said, and I think Brian McFadden came on our show a few weeks ago, 7-on-7 ain't real football.
0: No.
1: 11-on-11 is the closest thing we get to sort of literally have a litmus test, or at least weigh positives and negatives about how these guys perform under these, again, as you said, ramping up, described by Mark Ramondre Meesman as more intense practice. Okay. As we're getting close to the regular season, you'd expect that.
0: That's what
1: but
0: it
1: now,
0: should be.
1: But now Penix can act. Now we can say Penix versus Tua on level playing ground, right?
0: Especially if they're getting equal reps. That's the main thing, right? And when you're doing these kinds of full team activities where, hey, first team on first team, now I'm giving you equal reps, and I'm throwing different things at you to see how you react.
1: Right. Right? Problem is, there's a victim in this situation.
0: Who's the victim?
1: Jack Stram.
0: Who's the victim?
1: Well, the victim is Jack. The victim is Cooper Rush, and no one cares about Cooper Rush. Jack Stram, you know, obviously not getting all those reps, and now perhaps he'll be thrown in the second half against Miami.
0: Tommy Rees on Jack Stram. I'm glad you brought it up. He said, Coach Van Pelt cannot say enough good things about his development. Great head on his shoulders. He's unflappable. Okay. Well, that's what you want. Because you want a guy that comes in and understands his role, Mike, but more importantly, as he grows, to have the confidence that he's going to need to become a great quarterback. But, again, we're just giving you what we are hearing out of Flowery Branch. And with these practices, I think they're as important as these preseason games. I really do. Because these are vital reps that Michael Penix hasn't been able to get.
1: Right, and that's all we can go by, guys, is the information coming out. And unless, and you and I debated this earlier, we'll talk more about it at 5 o'clock in the Falcon Report. Do you think we'll see Penix on Friday? I mean, you think we'll see Mike out there? I mean, and then, of course, and for guys who missed the conversation earlier, it's got to be with the starters. You can't have, you know, apples and oranges, right? You got to have Michael Penix with the starting unit, and then Tua Tagovailoa with the starting unit.
0: Yeah, the problem becomes, I mean, it's not, but it is.
1: From the fan standpoint of a true evaluation, again, but
0: that's not the problem. No. The problem is, how long are you leaving in the other guys to play with these guys?
1: Right?
0: Some of these guys don't need as many snaps or reps because you know where they're at. And I'm not going to endanger my team and injuring a bunch of guys. So even if you said, hey, we're going to play the starters, there's still a plan. Like I said, Jake Matthews, he's not going to be out there for series. It's just no reason to, right? Mm-hmm. I mean, Chris Lindstrom, you're going to risk your all-pro guard? No, he doesn't need to be out there for a four-series. But if you really wanted a fair competition, yeah, then you're running him out there two for Tua, two for Penix, and everybody come off the field. But, Mike, what if one of those drives, as I said, goes 12 plays, and then one goes five? It's not really like that. Mm-hmm. Like, it's not an equal deal. And so you're just going to have to kind of deal with whatever happens and then make the right decisions to get guys healthy. Because let's be honest, I love Kevin, but don't endanger this damn team going into week one.
1: That's it. I mean, we've seen more, just by virtue of the first game against Denver, we saw the starters play more than they ever had in the last 7 years. Going back to Arthur Smith, or 6 years. He only got three. But anyway, want to see everybody finally see it with their own eyes. Because then, as opposed to everybody coming on like, well, I'm a Penix guy. Okay, well, what's he doing? Is he able to compete? You know, I know you were excited about Tua. And by the way, Carl, I'm not putting words in your mouth. You haven't turned on Tua like a rabid dog. But now that Penix is here, things are ramping up. And all we could see from Tua was things that were underwhelming. And it went viral, unfortunately. And it hurt him nationally. But that doesn't mean anything to Stefanski and Tommy Rees and Van Pelt. They're going to go by the body of work this summer.
0: Well, it doesn't mean anything because they also know the protection was crap.
1: Correct.
0: That's the part where
1: he's
0: you and I get caught up in, why is he doing

0: what he's doing when the reality is there was a breakdown. And then you have your head coach call that out in the second week of practice up there in Indianapolis. I just want to give you this update from a buddy of mine in Miami about the Dolphins. Just to give you some perspective. Dolphins practice is over today. The offense was a disaster. So much so, Malik Willis got the team together for a talk midway through practice.
1: Guys, let's take a knee. Bring it in. Bring it in. And that's not a good sign.
0: And then it didn't help.
1: Oh.
0: So when we talk about our guys and what's going on here, this kind of stuff's happening all over the NFL. And by the way, that's the Malik Willis that everybody said, oh, he's going to be great. I don't know how he's going to be, but he's getting an opportunity. But this is what we're going to be seeing. That's why they're going to play on Friday, because they're not playing well either right now heading into the season, at least offensively. They don't have this momentum or at least this cohesiveness.
1: And look, they turned over the roster. You know, guys that didn't want us to keep Bijan, which I think is just ridiculous. You have your core guys. Even A-Chain was retained by the Dolphins. They spent some money. And the NFL has a salary cap, guys, with a salary floor. So it's not like the Dolphins are going to gut everything, even though the wide receivers are obviously gone. But this is a team.
0: Your most expensive pieces, right?
1: Exactly. But this Waddle. Is a team that it's a total reset for this team. And Malik Willis has a relatively inexpensive audition for a year or two to see what he can do.
0: Yeah.
1: But you're telling me if the Dolphins aren't, you know, again, what was it, 2007, they went 1-16. They pull that. You're telling me Ross and that brain trust isn't going to say, we're getting ourselves a star. I want Arch Manning. Period. Yes. End of story.
0: Correct.
1: Just like Haslam. We talked about it earlier. Todd Monken. You think Todd Monken really wants to start Deshaun Watson? He did not have a great outing.
0: Right.
1: Fans were booing him for a reason, regardless of everything else that's happened up there. But he's going to give him two games on the road before he comes back home. And you're going to see Shador Sanders starting week three.
0: Yeah.
1: But that's just to placate the owner.
0: So, and that's not some Joe Blow, by the way. It's the columnist from the Miami Herald who's saying
1: it was that bad.
0: This is what happened today. And I just think that's the perspective. We talk about our guys. This is going on.
1: With a rookie coach.
0: That's right. That's right. All right, Mike, what do we have coming up in Guy Talk?
1: Hey, man, an American icon, arguably one of the most beloved celebrities, artists, entrepreneurs in recent history has passed. We'll talk about that. Also, guys, more details are emerging from the Penn State cocaine frat house. Let's just say it made Scarface look like a weekend at Disney World. We'll explain.
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4: Got a crash working on I-285 southbound outer loop past Cobb Drive, partially blocking the left lane. And then we've got a crash on the right shoulder now with all lanes open. On I-85 northbound at Buford Spring Connector, exit 86, that had the right lane down. I'm Trent Erickson with Odyssey Atlanta Traffic.

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3: It's time for fun. It's time for guy talk.
5: Never mind.
3: It's time for shenanigans.
6: Yeah! Yeah! Yeah! Hey, man. Thursday, Friday, Dukes and Bell hitting the road. We're going to be at East Lake Country Club, or golf club, I should say, for the Tour Championship. And we're going to be hanging out at the Mick Ultra Athletic Club. It's going to be a blast over there, I think, over 17, behind the practice tees in green. And it's going to be a lot of fun, man. It's going to be a blast. Looking forward to all the shenanigans and the fun. And the 30 best golfers in the world, brother, will be there with Mick Ultra.
7: Yeah, look, I've said this to fans and listeners and people who are just golf fans and fanatics or whatever, but this is as close as you'll get. Even those folks who got Masters tickets, you know, it's different, right? Because it's the Masters. It's great being there, but as far as the access, Mike, that's what I say, you can't beat. And I hope we get a great tournament, man. I think we will. And Sunday, you know what I want? Drama. That's what I hope we get. I hope we get one guy, whoever it might be, a couple of strokes off or a tie going into, you know, 16, 17, 18, whatever it might be. Let's get some drama and finish strong.
6: Okay, big guy. We got some sad news today. We just started the show and the news came out. And I saw this on the national news last night on ABC that Dolly Parton's folks had issued a statement about her health because it had been in decline. And as you mentioned, she had a residency in Vegas that she had to, at the time, postpone. Now the word comes out officially that Dolly Parton has passed. Her family did a really nice video. I think it's her son who's speaking, talking about her legacy, but just unbelievable stuff. And Carl, you and I were talking off the air. It's hard to imagine anyone in American pop culture in the last half century that's more beloved. Right, than Dolly Parton. Universally loved. No one has a bad thing to say about Dolly Parton. I mean, everything from her singing ability, acting ability, she won Emmys, was nominated for Oscars, the whole shebang, to her entrepreneurship, her love of Tennessee, and everything that she did from Dollywood to everywhere else.
7: Yeah, I'm looking at how people are speaking about her. Mm. And that's all you need to know. When you're gone, what do they say?
6: Right.
7: And for Dolly, and it's the stars of the stars talking about how generous she was, her time, her kindness, her heart. So, you know, I just saw something from Reba and, you know, just reading it just makes you go, wow, the impact that she had on so many lives and just how she treated people, Mike. So, yeah, I mean, we lost a treasure today. That's where I'm at. Dolly Parton was a treasure.
6: 60 years in the business, 50 studio albums, 11 Grammy Awards, 3 Emmys, two Academy Awards. And again, as we said, her entrepreneurship, her business acumen. It was her nephew, by the way, that spoke on the video tribute from the family on Dolly Parton's social media. But again, just I was telling Carl off the air, Mike Conte, we were talking about this earlier, Brian Johnson, because AC/DC's in town Thursday night here in Atlanta. But Brian Johnson from AC/DC a couple of years ago, when he wasn't with the band, was doing this this interview thing where he'd fly all around the world and talk to big celebrities from Sting and you name the rock stars and pop culture people. And one of the craziest and most fun ones was going up to Nashville and hanging out with Dolly Parton. Mm. And it was just, he's like, yo, Dolly, people love you. You know, he talks that gravelly voice. And she was even more lovable. And it was one of my favorite interviews. I mean, she's done a million of them. Day-Day and I were talking about it earlier. Anytime she'd come on Johnny Carson, Johnny was always smitten. Day-Day was smitten. Day-Day said it, and again, Day-Day says, is it disrespectful if I bring something up? I said, no. And by the way, whenever Day-Day says, is something disrespectful, my ears perk up. Because he's a pretty straight arrow. Would you agree? Day-Day?
8: Yeah, it was just that 9 to 5 was my introduction to Dolly Parton, and I was very much awakened.
7: Okay. Okay. That's a good way to put it.
8: Yeah. I was awakened.
6: By her anatomy.
8: Okay.
6: Because it was something you hadn't seen before.
8: Yeah, or just finally just kind of made me say, oh.
6: And it coincided with puberty.
8: Yeah.
6: There you have it. See, we can navigate this in a classy way.
7: That's a good way to put it.
6: Thank you.
7: Yeah. Yeah.
6: Boobies.
7: I have nothing to add to that.
6: Anyways.
7: I have nothing to add to that.
6: But, yeah, man, so we'll find out what's going on. I would imagine all of Nashville and everybody will turn out for that. And as you said, you can see just every major American celebrity, whether they worked with Dolly or not, is sounding off on her legacy.
7: Dionne Warwick, Mike. Right. You go down the list. I mean, she worked with everybody. And that's part of this, too. So
8: One of the things about her, and I can't remember which one of those, you know, there's all those music documentaries, but there's like so many songs you don't

0: realize that, like, somehow, some way she was tied to, whether she wrote the original, whether she covered it. Like, I remember seeing that about her, and it was just like, wow. Like, from a music standpoint, you just don't even realize how tied she was to not just, you know, her own music, just other people's music as well.
1: Right. Mm. All right, man, a couple of things about the Penn State frat house. More information now coming out.
2: Uh-oh.
1: That apparently, Carl, I mean, this really is guys who took Tony Montana's playbook and really expanded it. As we talked about last week, Blow Paterno, some people are calling this whole deal. We can't play that meme, right? It's too dirty. Some guys, it's very clever if you're at work, maybe not at work when you're at home, but you can go on your computer. And I saw it on Instagram today, but a guy did a video montage talking about the Penn State fraternity brothers and the frats obviously involved in this cocaine trafficking. And they basically do it to the introduction to Goodfellas, where they talk about all, you know, remember there was Joey Two Times, there was Frankie and Bob, and they basically go through the roster of all the miscreants in the frat house. And it's just, there's so many parts of it that are just, you know, then there was Joe White. And he goes, well, you understand why we called him that, you know, because of the coke and everything. But anyway, it's very clever. You can check it out. Again, it's a little too much for the radio, so you can't do that. But now that more folks are coming out and people are now speaking, because the media descended on Happy Valley, and they're talking to folks who might have been at some of these Sigma Chi parties. Apparently, they had and rooms dedicated to getting it on.
2: Oh,
1: and then because you know this about cocaine, it sometimes attracts members of the opposite sex. It says makes it a little more frisky.
3: It's a hell of a drug.
1: Yes. Apparently, the Great Hall lined with fraternity regalia, a basketball court, a video game hangout room, a yard that the brothers claim is by far the biggest yard in state college. These guys, look, I mean, there was a lot of loot. First off, it's a well-heeled fraternity. Guys with coin. And now you're finding out that they had parties that were just literally, it's almost like that scene in Old School. Like, the only thing these guys didn't do is hire Snoop Dogg. Remember, like, Dana Orin, when Vince Vaughn comes out, he goes, remember Stereo City with locations all over town, and now here's Snoop Dogg. And then, of course, Will Ferrell comes out. It's like, Snoop-a-loop. Snoop-de-loop.
2: That's right. That's
1: you can
2: right.
1: bring your green suit. We're going to go streaking through the quads. So that's basically the only thing that
2: it's
1: was
2: cool,
1: missing.
2: Man. It's cool.
1: No, it's cool. Hey, honey, you think Arby's is still open? Or is it KFC? Is he say KFC? It's KFC. Let me ask you this. It's tailor-made for a Netflix either, or first off, a documentary.
2: It is.
1: But a docudrama is where it's at. You could make a movie out of this right now and have it on Amazon in less than a year. Pretty simple formula. It's got everything we're looking for.
2: No, it's got drama, drugs, duh. Violence, Mike? Is there violence in this?
1: Not really. These guys really did. I mean, nothing that I've seen as far as documenting threats of violence. If you guys owed them money, it was basically cash and carry because you Venmoed your loot. That's how. Not really bright if you're dealing blow to have people Venmo you the money.
2: That's what they were doing.
1: In some cases, yeah.
2: Okay.
1: So these, and again, you saw the guy that was the mastermind. He literally looked like a guy that would be stuffed in a locker.
4: Pablo Pletschkabar.
1: Yeah, Pablo Pletschkabar. They're calling him. So, but there is a lot of information that's out there. If you want to deep dive, just search. There was one, I think, the New York Post took something down. I know it was because they were using, somebody had recorded some music, so I guess they want to pay for the licensing on that, because it was literally like a rave, and it looked like it was about 1,500 people in the yard just going bananas. Look like you're in South Beach.
2: Wow.
1: This is Penn State. They weren't doing that when Connie was there.
2: No, they were not.
1: Hey, man, we were talking about this earlier in the show. The Enes Kanter nonsense. I mean, when does it stop? I mean, him basically saying, because, and this is more about women and not wanting, and this is the line of thinking that you've got to define, you know, that, you know, a man or a woman, and then trans sports. And we've already had this debate in the country, and it's gotten political, and it's gotten national. The idea is if you've got a daughter competing in sports, she shouldn't be competing against someone who would be identified in most circles as a biological man.
2: Yes.
1: And that's where Kanter has gone with this. But the WNBA, we talked about earlier in the show, they've got to do a better job with their, first off, with their PR, before they even get to the officiating on the floor. But the way the commissioner, and I can't imagine there's any way that the WNBA commissioner will survive this, because more eyes are on the sport. It's just like years ago when I was always surprised Gary Bettman lasted as long as he did, because he was incompetent with the NHL work stoppages, but he survived because obviously you work for the owners. But now with more and more interest on the WNBA, people are starting to realize, wow, this is really just a goofy organization that's run by, they need more professionals running this thing at the highest level.
2: Yeah, the commissioner has no backbone, and that's been part of the problem. Standing up for things that she needs to and for the good of the sport. And that's just, it's rearing its ugly head, Mike, and it's going to get her got.
1: Right. And that's it. That's the bottom line. So the Enes Kanter thing aside, I mean, is that what your lot in life is now? Is Enes Kanter a walking publicity stunt?
2: Well, he was outside after they threw him out.

0: out trying to argue about getting thrown out. And I'm like, come on.
1: Hey, by the way, I agree with him. I'm just saying there's probably better time to be spending your life at this stage. Hey, man, we talked about Callaway and a new driver. Have you seen the ad? Have you seen it yet?
0: No.
1: You guys seen this, Oren? Callaway does this new ad, and it gets canceled. Now, basically, it's about a new driver, and the guy, and they're basically, because it's on radio, I've got to try to explain it, because obviously we're not on television, but the Callaway ad that apparently got pulled, if you're going to have fun with some advertisement, let's have some risk to it, a little sense of humor. Right? We've talked about part of the reason some of the Super Bowl ads have gotten so lame is because they've gotten away from the stuff that would have you talking about it the next Monday at the water cooler.
2: Nothing risque about it, or that pops.
1: Well, Callaway's got the ad, and basically there's a new driver, and basically these guys become like, I mean, just like zombies over the driver, and they've got to use it, they've got to hit it, and nothing's going to stop them from accessing the driver, to the point where he shoves his girlfriend on the ground.
2: Oh.
1: So they're playing golf, and he's like, get out of the way, don't touch my driver! And it's, so in that sense, yes, probably somebody in the NEC, I would understand if you have a woman being thrown to the ground, albeit a group of friends in a foursome, is some probably going to draw some ire from somebody out there. But that aside, you see the female golfer falling to the ground because she goes to touch it. Don't touch my driver! Now, if you play golf, you haven't seen this yet? Oren, take a look at this while I explain. There's no cussing, but again, there's a lot of visuals on this. So you can't really, you know, show it and present it on the radio. I can just explain it to you. And then basically, by the end of the video, people are just literally hitting drives with this driver in all directions off the tee box because they're addicted to this driver.
2: That's very funny. No, look, I get it. And for golfers, Mike, that probably hits, right?
1: The video ends with the words like, you have been warned. Because it almost sort of becomes almost like, you know, like they're obsessed. Almost like any movie where somebody's soul has been taken over by an evil entity. In this case, it's the driver.
2: That's
1: the best way I could describe it. And it's called Good branded Callaway Quantum Driver. And again, a lot of folks are saying, hey, it's not that bad. Video was scripted and staged. Callaway CEO Chip Brewer acknowledged his company approved it before publication. Callaway has since opened an internal and external investigation.
2: Wow.
1: So they signed off on it, and then it blew up in their face, and now it's cover your ass.
2: That's a shame, man.
1: Isn't that America corporate in 2026?
2: Well, it is, but that's creative and fun, if you ask me, and I haven't even seen the full video.
1: Now, again, I when I saw it, I laughed, but I'm saying, I can see in this day and age, that's going to draw some heat. But especially for folks, because how does this start? Somebody sees a woman push the ground, it goes viral, and then someone doesn't play golf, doesn't get the joke, immediately, violence against women! And so, okay, boom. Now that's off and running, and now you're screwed, and it's over. So, I mean, in hindsight, had you had, you know, let's just say another dude just go, hey, well, is that you? Get your head. That's something you could have gotten away with if he just throws the guy on the ground. And by the way, it's not like he's pummeling her on the ground. He pushes her to the side, and then he grabs the driver. But either way, that's where it's gone. And now, as I just mentioned, Callaway is basically saying, what we meant was, so, and somebody at the ad agency, look, all he can turn around and say, you signed off on it.
2: Yeah.
1: It's good to go.
2: Yeah, somebody saw that before it got put out there.
1: Right. Hey, and last note on golf. We mentioned this earlier in the show for guys who missed it. Tour Championship, we were excited. We loved the event. Last 2 years, we were in Atlanta. 2028, though, it goes to match play. A couple guys are hitting us up on the text line, like, what's your problem with match play? I thought we explained it. I'll make it quick. Match play, guys, is sudden death. Match play is single elimination. So if it's not like there's a loser's bracket, not like the College World Series. So if you played and you're the number one seed, like Scottie Scheffler or Rory or any of the guys that you're tuning in for, if DeChambeau was in it, for instance, not that he is, he's in LIV Golf, he's not eligible. But let's say one of those big names gets taken out by one of the lesser known guys who's lower ranked, that's a problem.
2: Yeah.
1: Because that affects viewership and fan interest.
2: It does. And what they hope to do is, with all these great tournaments, keep you till the end. Right?
1: Right.
2: From start to finish. And that's why you hope either you've got a lot of drama going on, or Mike, the tournament itself is just so intriguing that you stay tuned. But if the stars start falling out, that may be a problem, especially for the casual fans, not the guys like me. I'm going to watch, but the casual fan is like, oh, well, who's playing? Oh, he's out of it.
1: Right.
2: He's not going to pay attention.
1: Hey, I think most guys are aware of this because if you travel 285, you see it on the signs, the digitals going back to the stoppage this weekend. It's on 285 on the west side. Just be aware if you got plans taking you from 6 o'clock to 12 o'clock on the perimeter.
2: Okay.
1: All right.
2: Good stuff, man. Rest in peace, Dolly Parton.
1: Mm-hmm.
2: Coming up, intense practice, equal snaps. But did someone have a better day than someone else? It's Dukes and Bell.
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0: to welcome Steve Weiss from the NFL Network. 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We'll do it 9 to 11 on the Steakhouse on Sports Radio 92.9 The Game.
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3: We've got a crash cleared on I-285 southbound, outer loop past the Cobb Road Drive, exit 15. Partially had that left lane blocked, but still slow in the area because of it. And then we've got 400 northbound past Woodward Parkway, exit 11. Got a crash blocking the two right lanes. Use Highway 9 as an alternative. I'm Trent Erickson with Odyssey Atlanta Traffic.
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10: We are Dukes and Bell. We start off every day and every hour by saying, hey, man. Hope you're having a great day. The Falcons practice today. We're going to talk more about what we learned. Also, the Braves in a big series against the Dodgers. Grant McCauley is going to join us here in about 15 minutes to talk more about this matchup and what it means for our Braves as they come back off this road trip. And look, right now, the best scenario is to get that bye, Mike, and not have to worry about playing a three-game series against anybody. Oof. But the way the standings are right now, this thing could go any which way. And we remain in first place in the division, obviously. Philly's lost. They're now 3.5 back.
11: It's been so long since we played the Dodgers. One of those wins of the 2 out of 3 was at Spencer Strider on the bump. So, I mean, that's where we've been, and we just went through it earlier in the show, looked at where, you know, some of the numbers are. You know, Austin Riley, average-wise, is doing better, but he's still not giving you enough RBIs and home runs this month. Acuna, the same argument. Ozzie's been a bit sluggish at times, so amazing. You take away Matt Olson, this team's not even close.
10: No.
11: I mean, I've always laughed about the wins above replacement, because who's the replacement? But, I mean, you take him off this roster, man, you're just dead in the water.
10: And that's why I said sometimes I look at the standings and I go, how are we here? Because we have not had that all season long where everything is just working perfectly. But nevertheless, we have a really good starting pitching staff. Believe it or not, from an ERA standpoint, we're one of the tops in the league. Mm-hmm. And so are the Dodgers. So we'll see where this goes. Grant's going to join us. But, Mike, let's talk football. And let's talk Falcons specifically as we get ready for Friday's preseason game, which you'll listen to right here on Sports Radio 92.9 The Game. Pre-game's at 5, kicks at 7. And normally, guys, we're talking about starters not playing. Not the case. Starters are playing, and it's a big deal for us. So today, according to reports up there at Flowery, intense practice. Great, because Kevin Stefanski told us going into this week we're going to treat it as a game week. But what do you make of the reports that Tua was 8 of 12 passing in 11 on 11 and Michael Penix was 5 of 12 passing? Now, our buddy Daniel Flick from the AJC.com says, look, they got pretty much similar reps. I think one had 21, one had 18. Okay, Tua had more than Penix. But that's still fairly close. And they both hit a bunch of guys, you know, throwing passes to Penix, completed balls to Blair and Zachariah Branch and Josh Simmons, a tight end, and Pitts. And meanwhile, Tua had completions to Pitts and Austin Hooper and Dylan Drummond, and also Bijan Robinson and Jahan Dotson. But Mike, it feels like, okay, today was a good day for Tua. That's what it sounds like. That's what it feels like. But again, what are the coaches looking for? And I want you to hear Kevin Stefanski talk about Michael Penix specifically and what's going to be different for him and how he's prepared himself to this point.
12: He's had a bunch of reps without the pass rush and the pocket and that type of thing. But I think he's more than eager to get out there and practice. And he's done a great job. And I've mentioned this many times to you guys. I think there's ways to get ready to prepare and improve. You'd love to get every rep as any player at any position. Oftentimes, that's just not possible. So there's so many things you can do to prepare yourself, whether it's in a walkthrough or getting a mental rep or what have you. So he's done an outstanding job in that regard.
10: So, Mike, today, though, there was pass rush and there was blitz packages. Yeah.
11: According to the media that was there at Falcons at Flowery Branch, they really dialed things up. It's been described as one of the more intense practices. Now, again, guys, this is all we can go by. But you're not really, you know, seeing this, any of the practices we got to go to, Carl, with blitzes, corners.

0: blitzes, really getting guys after it, and guys scoring. Guys, good news, bad news. Offensive line struggling against our defensive line. But this is something that Michael Penix was never going to see in a 7-on-7. That's why you and I are, I mean, all these guys, he looks great 7-on-7. So what?
1: Right.
0: You know, if you don't believe us, believe Brian McFadden, believe Randy McMichael. But either way, Carl.
1: Carl Dukes
0: now. And Mike Bell, because we've seen it, we know it. But that's where we're at.
1: This is the 11-on-11. That's all. My only take on this was 7-on-7 was BS. It's good for summertime. It's not real football, and that's been my claim for months, but go ahead.
0: No, and Michael Penix Jr. moving around. There's Josh Kendall's got some more video. This is the stuff that we were telling you even we were up there 2 or 3 weeks ago, that despite the fact he wasn't cleared until it was literally 9 months to the day of the injury, he was moving around fine, and he can continue to do that. Question is, are they going to let him do it in Miami on Friday night?
1: That's a good question. And by the way, I mentioned this earlier, but reports out of Miami, Dolphins had a terrible practice today. Malik Willis called the team, gave him a talk. They went back to work. It still didn't help. So struggles are abroad. Like, they're everywhere, right? It's not just us. They're trying to figure some things out offensively, and I don't know what to expect. We're going to go to Miami tomorrow, right, Day-Day, and talk to one of our guys down there to kind of get a feel what's their plan going into this game and how this is going to work for them. Here is Kevin Stefanski also talking about Michael Penix and more importantly, the mental hurdle for him to clear.
2: I think there's a way to play this game, and you have to play it free, and you have to trust in all the work that's been put in prior to stepping on the field, and whether that's rehab or whether that's individual drills or what have you. So I think Mike takes great comfort in knowing he's done everything in his power to get his body ready, and now we'll just continue along on the process. And again, this is, you know, day one of 11-on-11 for him. So first time being out there in the team drill. So we'll get through today, but we'll check in, see how he's feeling, and then have a plan for tomorrow.
1: Day two was today. Day one was yesterday. And it feels like he's progressing. And Mike, you know, we asked this question, is he where he should be? Well, where's that? Well, where should he be? Is he where he needs to be? Well, where's that?
0: I mean, be able to defend yourself if someone's running at you. Well, you've been cleared to do that. Now, they don't let you hit, as you guys know. It's simple rules of football. These guys don't get to take these guys to the ground. Remember back in the day, Carl, I was talking with Pollock. He said when he was a rookie, he was so amped up, he actually hit the quarterback in Cincinnati. And Carson Palmer's like, what the are you doing? That's the reason. But in the case of Michael Penix Jr., you don't say that to the Dolphins. The Dolphin players are trying to make earn a spot, make the job. So if you put him out there, is he going to be able to avoid? That's one thing Penix said in his own words.
1: He did.
0: About doctors don't want me taking a hit. And he was, you know, we were worried about his confidence. I think the team certainly believes in him. They talked about how amped up guys were. We heard Tommy Rees talk about the, quote, joy guys are playing with around him. So that's great to hear. But, you know, it doesn't mean nothing to the fans until we see it out there when it matters.
1: No, it's a great point. I mean, like, and I expect guys to feel good about getting him back out there. Guys like him. It's not like he's disliked.
0: Last year, they were rallying around this dude. That's why, you know, as I drank the Kool-Aid. I thought we kind of came around to it after once, like, the next to last week of the season last year. Should have had an open competition. Should have been a competition last year with Kirk Cousins. And if nothing else, to at least validate the money you were spending on Kirk Cousins if you could have won the job. But they anointed Mike the guy. And then, unfortunately, we didn't get to see him in preseason.
1: No, we didn't. And that's why I think Friday is important. I think it's important on many levels. I just don't know, though, if you or I or any Falcon fans going to go, or should I say watch this game in Miami and say, based on what I just saw, man, that he's done enough. I just don't know if you're going to be able to do that. And who can do that is Kevin Stefanski, Tommy Rees, and Alex Van Pelt. They've seen him every day. They've been in every meeting. They've been there. And those are the guys that are going to decide all on the same page. Yeah, he's ready and let's do this. But I don't know if you are going to be able to tell that after, hypothetically, Mike, 12 reps on Friday.
0: Yeah, that's just it.
1: I don't think you can.
0: Now, the one thing, despite, you know, we've already tackled 7-on-7 versus 11-on-11, pardon the pun, is what have they been looking for during these few months, right? What is Stefanski, and you heard good things. You know, we talked to Mike about, you know, the mental reps. It sounds like, what does that even mean? Well, that's just him exactly doing the things, diagnosing what should be happening with the football. Now does it pay off? Now that he's 100% physical, according to the doctors.
1: We're going to find out. It's Dukes and Bell, Sports Radio 92.9 The Game. Another story we've been keeping an eye on, guys, is what's going on with college players attempting to come back to college or from the NFL who were college players. And today we find out, Mike, that it apparently is now

0: He's been cleared. And we're talking about, who's the kid? Daquan Wright.
1: Right. For LSU.
0: Has cleared waivers.
1: Former Ole Miss Brown.
0: Yeah.
1: Now LSU Tiger.
0: And so he cleared waivers. And now it's just about him, you know, going to LSU and making this happen. And so we were talking about this today. The Big Ten did come down with a ruling, and this has nothing to do with the NFL guys or the Falcons, but this is a huge college story because it could affect multiple teams, certainly teams in the SEC. The Big Ten put out a statement, and they have changed their rules and basically say, you cannot accept any of these guys.
1: Right. Officially banning NFL players from return. The SEC has not done that. The SEC said, this should not be happening, and we don't want it. But they're not putting any teeth behind it. So this goes back to where I think, you know, Sankey, I think, you know, over the last 12 months, Carl, a guy, you know, one of the most powerful men in college sports, there's some cracks there.
0: Yeah, there is.
1: I mean, you've got to. Now, the reason, it's pretty simple. If you do what the Big Ten did, now you've got another judge, whoosh, another restraining order, and the LSU guys are going to sue you. And then it's Texas Tech versus the Big 12 all over again.
0: Yeah.
1: And if we're honest, the SEC doesn't want that heat. But I'd love to see them at least put their feet down. They're not. It's very wishy-washy. It's not at all what I'd expect from this guy, but this is the world we're living in right now. It's the judges are ruling college football.
0: Yeah, I thought when Sankey, when I saw that last night with the statement, I was like, okay, here we go, SEC. But it didn't have any teeth to it, right? It was just a statement. Daquan Wright cleared waivers today and is expected to sign with LSU on Wednesday. Here's Daquan Wright talking about this situation. For those of you who have not heard, Kiffin also went on Pat McAfee today, I believe, and addressed some of this. He didn't back down from it either.
1: He said over 100 athletes in multiple sports were cleared. He says, if you want to go back and look at all the different court orders of the players that were granted, that's not you knock yourself out. But again, to me, this is LSU with a lawyer's dodge rationalizing the same kind of crap Texas Tech was trying to do with Sorensby. And it's Lane, Carl, doing the same stuff he's done his whole life. You know, he could rationalize anything. You know, hey, man, historic year for Ole Miss. Maybe you don't do. No, I've got to start recruiting for LSU. I've got to leave and take half my coaches. He's a metaphor for everything that's wrong with sports right now in college. He really is.
0: The one you can blame the system because the system is broken, right. And that's what he's been doing, right? He said it when he left.
1: Yeah.
0: Oh, if the calendar was different, I wouldn't have to make this decision.
1: I'm sick and tired of his. Oh, did I do that? It's his get out for everything. Well, it's legal, but not everybody's doing it. Dan Lanning put his foot down. You heard Kirby Smart talk about it. There's other guys. You know, Brent Key came on our show and said that's BS. You had some years to make it happen. You're out. You're going back on something that's been around for 150 years. Okay, once you're a pro, you're out.
0: Yeah.
1: And I know that we're paying these guys, so by definition, they're semi-professionals. But there's always been this rule about eligibility that you're flaunting right now.
0: Yeah, it feels dirty to me. That's all. I mean, guys are going to do it. They're not going to do it. But I just think you're doing your program a disservice when you're inviting guys to come back. And Deshaun Wright again, former Browns tight end. That's not a misprint. Here's Daquan Wright talking about this situation.
2: Really just, like, see it continue to, like, you know, evolve, but also just have, like, better structure. Because some people, like, a lot of people want to put the blame on us athletes, but, like, it's also bad timing within, like, the people that are giving us the fifth year. Like, it's just bad timing by them. Like, if they were going to pass this, they should have did it a long time ago. Like, they should have did it earlier this year instead of, like, letting people get two teams to where it is looking like, oh, now you're just leaving a team, going back to college and stuff like that. So I really just like better structure of it, for real.
0: And by the way, that was Daquan Wright with Sammy Costos, who did the interview and was getting that comment from him because we hadn't heard from him. I don't know if we need to. This is bigger than him. Right? He's saying, hey, I'm in this situation. This is why I'm following through with it.
1: Right.
0: Okay, cool. But he shouldn't even have to make this decision. Like, it should be written in a way that, Mike, hey, appreciate you, but you can't do that. And that's the problem that the SEC is missing on this. And I asked our buddy Connor Riley, why is Greg Sankey waiting? Like, what are you waiting on?
1: Like, Greg Sankey, like I said, you know, from the whole debacle of telling his coaches, we're going to get a 16-team playoff. And they're like, what? That's not even remotely possible. To this, if you're going to put, you know, say it with your chest. Go toe-to-toe with LSU. Draw a line in the sand. Because now it's just you're talking out both sides of your noggin with this nonsense.
0: All right, man. Coming up, Grant McCauley, Braves, Dodgers. What to expect in this huge three-game series. And I think it's big for many reasons, guys. We'll talk to Grant next.
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4: The Big Ten is set to pass a rule banning players from returning to one of its schools after going to the NFL.

0: NFL. This comes after two players left their current NFL teams to join Lane Kiffin at LSU. The SEC also released a statement yesterday saying students who leave school should not be permitted to return to college competition, despite Kiffin allowing it to happen at LSU. Reports say that the ACC is also considering a similar ban. I'm Adam Abdallah.
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8: Got a crash cleared on I-285 northbound inner loop at South Atlanta Road, exit 16. We had the center lane blocked with that one. It's still heavy in the area. Another crash cleared, I-285 southbound outer loop past South Cobb Drive. Exit 15, partially blocking the left lane. I'm Trent Erickson with Odyssey Atlanta Traffic.
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11: Big series against the Dodgers, and they are in town. Grant McCauley, best baseball guy in town, joining us as he does on a daily basis, guys. And Grant, first and foremost, I know you had a chance to visit with Walt Weiss and others with the Braves. What's the update on some of these injuries and guys returning? What's the latest?
12: Yeah, there's a whole bunch of, I guess, differing updates for different guys. Let's start with the one that could affect the Braves the soonest. That would be Robert Suarez. That's the guy we've kind of been waiting to see when he can take that next step in his throwing program. He's out to 100 feet and building up arm strength. You kind of start a little bit closer and move out. The next step is throwing off the mound, getting his bullpen sessions in, and then he can go out on a rehab assignment, which, of course, will be necessary. He hasn't pitched since June the 25th, I believe, or 26th. Mm-hmm. It's been a minute. But they are hopeful that everything continues, and with no setbacks, that we'll be seeing him at some point in September. The rest of the injury updates are not really anything substantial to report, like really no change. Spencer Schwellenbach, Spencer Strider, Hurston Waldrop, no setbacks, but Walt kind of said, look, the thing we're working against right now is time and the calendar and how long it would take those guys to get back to the point where they could pitch competitively. So it's kind of a big TBD, but as time continues to tick, you really can't expect a whole lot there, but this hasn't been ruled out. It's just not something that I think they're focused on or the expectations are that all of those guys are going to be able to come back and pitch meaningful innings this year.
11: Grant McCauley is with us. Grant, we were quoting you earlier today, unbelievable factoid about where Matt Olson is right now and on pace for 45 homers, but just 95 RBIs. Again, nothing to sneeze at, but more of an evidence of just not guys on base for him to knock in.
12: Yeah, I think that's the big takeaway for me. I did a lot of this on From the Diamond, talked about it a lot with, if you just look at the month of August alone, I mean, the Braves have not been able to set the table in front of them. You've got Ronald Acuna Jr. and Drake Baldwin trading off those top two spots, and both have sub 300 on base percentages. It's not to pick on those guys as being the only reason the team's not scoring in every inning or as much as it needs to, but it all starts at the top and it has that trickle down effect. And Matt Olson's just not getting as many RBI opportunities when those top two spots aren't producing. And that's kind of, I think, one of the symptoms of where this offense is right now. You expect so much more, and I would imagine that we'll see so much more from both those guys. If you gave me a short list of most talented hitters on the team, you're going to find Ronald Acuna Jr. and Drake Baldwin and Matt Olson pretty much near the top. So you've got to get more from them over this next 5 weeks, and it could start in this series. That would certainly go a long way towards helping the Braves do the things they need to do in this lineup. But that fact, that 45-plus home runs, fewer than 100 RBIs, dates all the way back to, what, 1901 when the American League came into existence, 1903 as far as MLB history. Wow. We're talking about 124, 125 years worth of history, and this thing has happened exactly four times, 45-plus homers and not driving 100 runs.
11: So we were talking about Tyler Glasnow earlier in the show, and I said, okay, he's 3-0. He's got a 2.7 ERA.

0: return.
1: Yeah, I think there's something to be said for that, right? I mean, the Dodgers, just like everybody, has had to go through it injury-wise, and it's been rotationally for them that they've had these questions. It's been Glasnow, it's been Snell, it's been Ohtani. I mean, these guys are missing an incredible amount of time. I just named you three guys who are All-Stars or Cy Young winners or MVPs and what have you, and they still felt they needed to go out and get Tarek Skubal to add to this whole mix and to try to upgrade their rotation because the fact of the matter is the injuries have really derailed a lot of their plans. But they are a team with incredible depth, and they are getting Tyler Glasnow back, and you could say that catching him coming right off of the injured list and off of a long absence might be best. But if you're the Dodgers, I think you're looking at this like, all right, we're getting him back at a good time to ramp him up through the month of September and have him ready for October. So it's kind of, it cuts both ways here, but maybe the timing will work out in the Braves' favor. And again, some early runs in the offense, the top of the order, setting the tone here would go a long way towards being able to get the Glasnow and set the tone for the series.
2: How big is it for Bryce Elder? I mean, we talked about, you know, we went back and looked at, I think I mentioned to Carl earlier, it was Strider was on the bump, the first win against the Dodgers when they lost 2 out of 3. They didn't give run support to Sale. I mean, how big is this, though, for Elder as far as a confidence builder? I mean, we had a great run like everybody else. June was rough. And where is he at? And do you feel this is a solid season for Bryce Elder?
1: Yeah, it has been a solid season, and I've been using this phrase, and it might sound like a backhanded compliment, but I don't mean it as that. I mean, he's one of those guys that has been way more good than bad. He's not going to be immune to bad starts and blow-ups and a bad run during the season, but, I mean, tracking back over his last 30-plus starts in the big leagues, we're talking about a pitcher with a 3.60 ERA who's been able to give you the innings that, you know, have been in short supply at times for the Braves in their rotation. So to kind of bring it back into where we sit today, Bryce was dealing with a little bit of a knee issue, and I think they wanted to give him some time to get him back out there. Nothing major, didn't need the IL stint, obviously, but they did skip him last time through. That's where their starting pitching depth right now is kind of helping them out. But, yeah, I mean, you can't really overstate how important this start is for him and for the Braves because they're in this string right now. If you go back to the White Sox, the Brewers, and the Dodgers, 7 straight games against first-place teams, where are you going to be on the other side of that, knowing that in about a week from now, we're going to be talking about the Braves and the Phillies going at it. What's this entire division going to look like? That doesn't all go on Bryce Elder's shoulders, but it does feel like everything now is going to be magnified pretty much from this point on for the Braves.
3: If Suarez is able to come back from the report you gave as we started the segment here, Grant, what does that look like for this bullpen? Because are they going to be cautious with him, or if he's back, I mean, he's back, right? I mean, it gives you some options.
1: Yeah, if he's back, to your point, he's back. They're not going to bring him in and pitch him once a week or do a bunch of low-leverage appearances, I don't think. I mean, this is a guy that you know what to expect. He's done it before. They're going to go through this throwing program, the bullpens, and the rehab assignment to knock the rust off and kind of get him reacclimated. And then you're going to put him in there because he's a high-leverage arm that makes this bullpen so much better. And it's already been pretty good despite his absence. Because you do have the ninth inning solved. You went out and got Brent Suter. That helped kind of those bridge innings. But Raisel Iglesias and Dylan Lee and Didier Fuentes as a three-headed monster have looked great. What about adding a fourth man to that whole thing? Because that starts to line up a lot more like we talked about with the night shift and shortening that game. You throw Suter in there, I think that makes 5 really capable veteran relievers that you like. And then we'll see how they, you know, close out or how they complement those pieces once you get to the postseason. But you can start doing the math and reverse engineering, not just the 7th, 8th, and 9th innings, but maybe all the way into the 6th or 5th inning if you need to, based on how good these relievers can be. So the Suarez return is kind of the man who's right there in the middle of tipping the balance back towards this being an ultimate strength for the Braves down the stretch and in October.
2: Grant McCauley is with us here, guys, brought to you by Mark Spain Real Estate. We were talking earlier, you mentioned Didier Fuentes. Is his ultimate lot in life going to be as closer, the heir apparent for this team? Because I was saying, I don't want to misquote you, or do they still want to steer him towards starter?
1: I think they still view him as a possible starter, and they'll sort that out moving towards next season. Because when I talked to Walt Weiss about this, maybe probably about a month ago now, and just kind of the evolution of how Didier Fuentes came to camp, and he was going to be a starter, and then they felt like he was good enough that he could help the team, so he's on the roster, and he just kind of worked his way into relief. He made 1 start this year, and they felt like that he could just get so much more out of what he's been doing, and you've seen the responsibilities tick up from April to May to June to July and now into August, where you're in a jam, you need some strikeouts, you need 4 outs, you need 5 outs. Didier Fuentes is a guy that you feel confident handing the ball to and saying, all right, go get us out of this jam, or go get us through this and get us to Iglesias. He's been doing it. So, you know, it's easy to visualize.

0: realize that, I guess, is the short answer. But I don't think anything's really been decided about his long-term future, other than the fact that this is an arm that you're excited to build around, whether that's in a rotational spot or in the bullpen, as he's shown this year. He's a guy that you can get very excited about in the future.
1: What are you expecting in this three-game set with the Dodgers?
0: I would say a knockdown, drag-out fight would be what I expect, and we'll see if it kind of lives up to that billing. I mean, these are two teams that know each other really well. The Braves saw the Dodgers early. They took 2 out of 3 out in Los Angeles. That's something that has not happened an incredible amount of times over the past 20 or more years. If they can figure out a way to hold serve here on their turf and take another series, I think that goes a long way for the Braves for the confidence boost heading into the final month and the final, you know, run through the stretch drive, and also the fact that they're looking up at the Dodgers and the Brewers as far as overall standings are concerned. And I'll die on the hill. If you don't have to play that wild card matchup, that three-game series, you don't want to play it.
2: Yeah, we were just saying, best of three. I mean, last time we made the playoffs, we were just lucky to get in, and that was a hell of a, I thought, an amazing run by Snicker just to get there. But, yeah, so is Mally your number two behind Sale?
0: Yeah, I would think so right now. If you're just lining up and, you know, you do use the baseball adage of saying, all right, who's pitching the best at the right time? It's hard to pick somebody else. And that's not a knock on Martin Perez. Just Martin, to me, after Chris Sale, it feels like you'd want to kind of break that up and give hitters a different look before you bring back that second left-hander. So I would think maybe those are the three guys. But, hey, look, if Bryce Elder pitches well down the stretch, and look, I understand there's people out there that are going to say, I don't know about that. And if maybe doing a lot of the heavy lifting here, but you're going to go with the guys that give you the best chance. But when you do get to the postseason, it kind of goes back to what I was talking about with the bullpen. It's not like you're carrying 5 or 6 starters into October. Right. Maybe you're just able to carry the guys that can help you cover the innings however it looks. Somebody starts, yes, but a lot of guys could come in and be in charge of getting the final, I don't know, 14 outs in the game, if that's what it takes to win a game.
1: Great stuff, Grant. Looking forward to this series. We will talk tomorrow, my friend. Thank you again.
0: All right, look forward to it. Thanks, guys.
1: Elder guys, just so you know, and this is why people have doubts. So the last two seasons, he posted ERAs of 6.52 and then 5.30. This year's ERA is much better. It's been a bounce back year. And to Grant's point, he might pitch himself into a rotational spot heading into the playoffs, Mike, if he can continue to pitch right as good as he has. And look, we mentioned this, and it's deceiving. This starting rotation is in the top 10.
2: He's got a better ERA than the Dodgers.
1: Correct. So I know that we have all talked about it, but it's a little bit misleading to say these guys have done their job.
2: Let me tell you, I'll throw this at you. This next season for Bryce is that first of the arbitration eligible years.
1: Yes, it is.
2: And do Braves just let it play out? They go low, his agent goes high? I mean, or would you step up? See, that's a guy just hit me up on Twitter. I don't think you give him a contract. You just keep on rolling year by year.
1: Yeah, it depends on, Mike, what their plan is in the offseason, which is something you alluded to earlier. Look, they got decisions on everyday guys, right? Ozzie. Right. If you were to try to move Acuna, it's to move him earlier than later. I mean, there's some things that they got to figure out. Hell, we got a platoon going on in the outfield. I mean, shortstop. Like, there's some positions you still need to figure out.
2: Right.
1: But it'll be interesting. Dodgers, Braves, we're all over it, and we're talking about it with you as this series gets underway tonight. All right, when we come back, I want to read this to you. And it has to do with Jack Strand.
2: Who?
1: Jack Strand. And then you need to hear something about Jack Strand. Stay there.
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5: Crash involving a school bus on GA 400 southbound ramp to 285, blocking the right lane and the exit to westbound I-285. The crash cleared on GA 400 northbound. All lanes are back open at Windward Parkway, exit 11. We had a couple rights down with that one. I'm Trent Erickson with Odyssey Atlanta traffic.
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7: When you think of the devil, what comes to mind? 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But Jesus came to save us, defeat the devil, and conquer evil. And that's exactly what he did. It's only with Jesus that we can overcome the devil. This is Brian Wright, speaking right from my heart.
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1: Biggest news today, it's, bigger than sports. Dolly Parton passed away at age 80. We talked about it earlier in the show and Guy Talk and her legacy. But as Carl said, tributes coming from all around the world and all levels of entertainment and politics and you name it, man. As Dolly Parton, who was in bad health the last couple of months, passed away at age 80. A video from her nephew on her social media explaining her family's feelings about it.
2: Yeah, man. And the tributes are out and they will continue. Apparently, I just saw stuff's popping up. She's going to be buried where her husband is, there in Nashville. Yeah, man, I think a lot of people are feeling heartbroken today because of the wonderful woman that she was and the loving spirit that she had. I want to read this to you from one of our listeners, a loyal listener, who says, Dukes, the fans are in love with Jack Strand. Folks have called him Jack Frost as a playoff of Matty Ice.
1: Now, we had not talked about that on the air, but yes, Jack Frost is gaining traction.
2: Hashtag we stand with Strand. Now, this is a real text from a fan that is in a listener who's she's on our game. But she's telling me, look, we need to wake up. Everybody is on Jack Strand. So much so, you need to hear this.
0: When all is lost and your back is against the wall, there's only one man who can save you. The hero we need. The salvation from Minnesota that is Jack Strand.
3: Jack Strand! He just marched the Falcons 78 yards in 4 snaps.
0: One man alone here to defy all odds. United we Strand. Maybe coming to a game near you.
2: So!
1: United we Strand.
2: Yes, and as she said, hashtag we stand with Strand.
1: Hashtag Jack Frost.
2: Look, I'm all
1: hashtag backup always was popular.
2: I'm all about this. It's great. But can we talk about the starters?
1: Yes, we've waited for 9 months to see Penix Jr. look 100%. He's finally out there. We're talking about a guy battling for the third string job. We all love what he's done. But you guys, I got to put it in perspective. That's right, Steak. Because we've seen such bad quarterback play, with the exception of maybe 5 or 6 weeks from Kirk Cousins in the last 2 years.
2: Yeah, yeah.
1: That it's been like, I want that. That guy, he looks like Josh Allen. That's what I want. I want a big guy and a big arm, and he's running, and he's decisive. But and hopefully they find a spot for him. But with 53 guys on a roster, it's going to be hard.
2: Yeah.
1: And Cooper Rush has got a ton of experience. The argument, of course, now becomes, yeah, we're seeing this too, Carl.
4: Well, I'll just get rid of Tua is what I'd do.
2: He's not going anywhere.
4: Tua.
2: He's not going anywhere. And the irony today, to your point, is, like, I keep saying this. How do we know what they want exactly? And are they where, specifically Penix, is he where they need him to be? It's funny, Mike, there are reports out there and people are running with, Penix is now the favorite. Okay. Okay.
1: Well, we've had 2 days now of them going at it. And by the way, if you're looking for graphics, our man Flick has got graphics. Daniel Flick from the AJC.
2: What he put out
1: there? Well, he's got the screen where he goes, left, deep, center, deep, deep, middle. So basically, if you want to know where the balls went, that's where they went and they were caught or not. But it's something that's what we're left with, going by what the media had to say about this. One thing for certain, if you missed it, we discussed is apparently the intensity was ramped up and they're throwing different defensive looks at both Tua and Mike.
2: Which they Albrecht need to.
1: But that's how football works. You're not doing this week one. You're not just showing this in preseason, but this is the challenge now and how Jeff Stefanski and the coaching cabal evaluates who's more ready to start the season.
2: Yeah. And if you ask me right now, again, if to say Michael Penix deserves a chance, that's a given. They're going to give him that opportunity. And in fact, they're doing it right now. So, when we say, well, if he earns the job, that's misleading. Because he's going to get a shot, whether it's now or it's week 5. It doesn't matter. So at some point, you and I and everybody else will get a chance to see what this is all about. And if it pops and shines, Mike, the way it should, then we shouldn't have any more discussions about it. He should take the reins and just run with it, right? That's what this should be. It shouldn't be any looking back or hesitation or, for that matter, if he screws up, we shouldn't be talking about that.
1: Right. But again, because there's been such a dearth of quality quarterback play over the last couple of years. Look, as we said, guys, if you missed the show, hi, we're Dukes and Bell. We've said it. There were things that were beyond his control. Then there were things that Michael did control. And I don't think they set him up for success, but he also didn't respond in what was asked of him. And sometimes other players let him down. If he's pulling the right audible.

0: and you're not in your spot. I mean, there's a lot of things, as Archer always says, that have to happen for a pass play to work.
1: Yep.
0: But this is why the Jack Strand phenomenon, I said Jack Strand phenomenon, it just, it takes over. Because you're still in the back of your mind, do you trust Penix? Well, I'm like 50-50 that I trust Penix can do this.
1: Okay.
0: Because of the injury history. Guys, an injury-prone quarterback was drafted and then shockingly had an injury in his second season. You know, I mean, color me stupid. I told you guys it was a bad move. Doesn't mean he still can't rise to the occasion and become the man. All that starts with this process now, which we're 2 days into.
1: Yes.
0: Although some would say he's been doing it all offseason.
1: Yeah, and
0: as
1: he
0: much
1: has.
0: As much as the coaches can judge what he's been doing.
1: Correct, yes. And when they said, and I'm using the group, right? We're talking about Stefanski and Reese and everybody that's involved with the offensive side of the ball. When they said, yeah, look, we think we have enough to evaluate him. And that was before he went and play and started 11 on 11. Mike, right. That tells you that whatever he has been doing, he's been impressive behind the scenes. And that's the one thing I keep hearing from people in the organization, that he's been impressive behind the scenes. That goes a long way with these coaches.
0: Right.
1: So whether or not he can participate in 11 on 11 is one thing. But what are you doing in the meantime? And apparently he's been a rock star at this other stuff.
0: Right.
1: So now if he can put that together with 11 on 11, and things are going to fall into place.
0: And one of the things we talked about with the audience, we've never debated that the players on this team love this guy. He's a likable guy. It's never, ever been personal. He's a likable guy, you know, and he's a good dude. And he's humble, and he's a leader. And last year we talked about him and putting his stamp on camp and things like, you know, that scrap of Tennessee we always talk about. Like, if you didn't have any guys that were on the fence, well, they certainly are off the fence. They got his back.
1: Yeah.
0: There was a joy. That was the words that we heard from the quarterback, from Tommy Reese, the OC. A lot of guys with a little more pep in their step than Mike's out there. Nothing against Tua, but Tua comes in, doesn't have the relationships that Mike's had the last 2 years.
1: And nor should he. Right? These are outsiders.
0: So all that's on Penix's side. So just yes. Take it and run with it, brother. Yeah, go get the job.
1: The funny thing about the Strand stuff, it's Dukes and Bell, Sports Radio
0: 929. Did you say Jack Strand?
1: I did. The funny thing, though, is a lot of the folks who were on Penix were even off of him when the Strand thing played out over the weekend. That was weird. And that just tells me how wishy-washy some of y'all are. Because you've been all in on Penix is the man, and then Strand had the performance he had, and it was like, well, maybe we found our quarterback. Yeah. And I'm like, wait a minute. You guys know I'm telling the truth. Dede's in there shaking his head. It's the truth.
0: Yeah,
1: I mean, why did y'all switch up so quickly?
0: But that's why Pat McAfee's got such popularity, Carl. It's a dumb opinion, but people love the dumb opinion. Pat McAfee signing off like he is the next Josh Allen after what he did at Indy. He did his job. The good news is he looked like the best athlete on the field against guys who may not make the rosters for both Indianapolis and Atlanta. And that's good. I'm not saying there's not a place for Jack Strand, but supplanting Michael Penix or Tua as number one, that's not even remotely possible. I mean, I'm talking about the roster, and I see what they saw in. I'd love to know who the scout was or how they got the 411 that this guy could have gone to a major college, stayed loyal to, you know, Minnesota, Moorhead, whatever the hell that is. And now there's things that I like about it. There's nothing not to like about Jack Strand. Don't get us wrong. But we got bigger fish to fry right now.
1: Yes, we do.
0: Than third string. But do you agree with me? Would you love to see them make a roster spot for him? I mean, that's only 53 of these. Special teams, guys that are, you have multiplicity. I mean, guys are worried about Cash Jones. How many defensive tackles are we going to carry? Yeah. You know, all these things. It's hard to keep him on the roster.
1: See, this is where not you, but your emotion gets in. As a coach, what's going to benefit me in winning? The third string quarterback who will never see the field all season, or even the practice squad quarterback, or that tackle, that swing tackle, Mike, that once we have an offensive lineman go down, or the D lineman who's been impressive and can maybe help us. Like, that's the decisions. Those are real. Not this fantasy land that many of you are living in. And look, it's a great story, but I'm being real with you. Like, if you think for 1 second Kevin Stefanski's going to go in there and go, all right, guys, and all the coaches are in the conference room, all right? And he says, hey, look, I know we all like this Strand kid. It's a hell of a story. Let's just go ahead and make a roster spot for him. And his D-line coach goes, hey, coach, wait a minute. I got 7 guys that are really damn good. That's the decision.
0: And if I put those guys on the practice, and again, guys, I know we've talked about it, but the practice squad, if you're not, you can move things around, you can lock guys in a few times a year, but basically, once you're on the practice squad, another team can claim you and make you active on their 53-man roster, and he's gone, and you lost him.
1: Yeah.
0: So that's why, I mean, but that's why for some, it's like, but he could be the next dot, dot, dot, Tony Romo, You know, Brock Purdy was drafted, albeit, you know, Mr. Irrelevant, but the guy who just defies the odds.

0: odds and shows he can do it. And this happened. Johnny Unitas was playing freaking Sandlot football famously before the Baltimore Colts turned him into a legend.
1: Well, Kurt Warner's the prime example.
0: Bagging groceries, playing for the Iowa Barnstormers, right?
1: Yeah, it's happened. But I just think, like, we have to think reasonable when you start talking about these roster spots.
0: That's the reality of it.
1: Day-Day,
0: where you at?
2: Actually, I was over here thinking about the fact that I'm going to have an exercise for you guys tomorrow.
1: Oh, good. Good. See, I like that. He's always thinking about the show.
0: Wait, are we talking sit-ups, calisthenics?
1: I like it.
0: Wait, hold on.
2: No, it's going, and I'll give you a teaser.
3: Y'all got
2: homework. That way you got homework.
1: Okay.
2: So,
1: okay.
2: If you want Jack Strand to make this roster, who are you willing to move on from?
0: Aha, there you go.
2: And if I hear this on any other show right now, I will put you all on blast.
1: Okay, fair
3: Listen
1: enough.
3: Listen here, Cha-Cha.
0: Believe me, there's a lot of guys. And not fair just, enough. Carl, not just steak. There's a lot of guys in this town that are taking what we're putting down.
1: They are.
0: And applying it.
1: No, they really are.
0: Not naming names.
1: All right, man. Braves, Dodgers tonight. Tomorrow we'll head to Miami, by the way, and talk to a guy down there that covers the Dolphins. One of our friends of the show, but bottom line is Dolphins, their offense apparently was struggling today. And it's just funny to hear this from other camps.
0: Right.
1: Because we talk about our team so much and you just think, well, everybody else is perfect. And it's not. Hardly.
0: Yeah, Brendan Tobin's going to join us tomorrow about 4:20 to talk about what they're doing down there. And apparently today was a practice. Guys, bring it in. As your leader, I'm Malik Willis, and I'm going to set the tone for this practice.
1: Yeah, and then you go back to being crap. Look, I just don't think they're talented, Mike. I mean, I don't know what happens in this preseason game and how many snaps their guys get.
0: No, this is a team
1: that's not a talented team.
0: This is a team that's going to be looking at a quarterback. Yeah. Unless, look, Malik Willis is going to have a great opportunity, but a rookie quarterback. Not saying it can't happen, but, you know, odds are against it.
1: Yeah, so we'll get into that more as we move along with college football as well. The countdown is on Saturday. Can't wait. We get real games. And then from that point on, guys, the season is here. And then we're counting down to Georgia Tech and Colorado. If you missed our interview with Brent Key yesterday, make sure you go back and check that out. Brent Key, Mike mentioned a bunch of other coaches, very adamant about not taking guys who have already had an opportunity to go to the NFL.
0: Because they've got ethics. Strong moral fiber, Carl.
1: Yeah.
0: Not so. Wishy-washy people who, I got to be honest, egomaniacs, narcissists, they can rationalize all sorts of bad behavior and bad decisions. But enough about me. Talking about Lane Kiffin. And he continues to say, hey, it's guys, if I don't do it, somebody else is going to take it. Well, we just gave you a bunch of guys that are, you know, that have actually won some stuff. And certainly a guy like Kirby who's won a national championship ain't going to do it.
1: I don't think he has.
0: And last time I checked, Lane ain't won
1: jack. I don't think he hasn't. Hey, man, we got to get out of here. Turtles got you covered. Stay right there. Let's clear our throat.
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1: Hey, man, great job. Oh, behind the glass, our engineer, Day-Day Executive Producing, and thanks to you for being here and making us a part of your day. Make sure you follow us, guys, Dukes and Bell, 929, and keep up with all of our content. Subscribe, and that way you won't miss a thing that happens on the show. All right, Mike, we got to get out of here. Wednesday, we're back in studio. Thursday, Friday, we're at the Tour Championship.
0: Yes, at the Mick Ultra Party Hootenanny. It's going to be bananas.
1: It's going to be a lot of fun, man. If you're out there, come through if you get a chance. All right, Mike Bell, clear your throat.
0: Hey, man, I'd love to have an owner as excited as Kwanzaa Jones was with her husband who just bought the Padres. Now, she's taking heat for being a little corny and, you know, showing some emotion, but she's genuinely excited, in love with the idea of being part of an ownership group, her husband and her. She's a philanthropist, went to Princeton. While she was an Ivy Leaguer, she made her way to the Apollo to win some. There's a great story there. And all I saw was people just crapping all over her today, Carl. Contrary to popular opinion, I am not against women in sports. I take it on a case-by-case basis. I'd like to have a team, a baseball team, where I have an owner who is engaged, who is a human being I can touch and say, hi, and thanks for owning the team. All I know about the owners of the Braves is Terry McGurk laughing as the buses sped through Midtown at 40 miles an hour because he was upset the city wouldn't give him a new stadium. I'm excited for the Padres. They should be excited to have owners who actually seem like they care.
1: You ever watch those movies where the subtitles, where their lips are moving, but it doesn't quite match up? Well, I did that. And it's called Facing El Chapo. It's on Netflix. I was curious. And then I started it. And once I got into it, I was like, damn it, I can't turn this off. Even though I know his lips are moving and it doesn't quite match up. But it's based on the true story. And for those of you who don't know, El Chapo escaped prison with underground tunnels in 2015.
0: Right.
1: And they escape, and they had this operation. It was called Black Swan, where they had the military in Mexico, and everybody was looking for him. And these two cops end up stopping a car.

0: car, which him and his sidekick were in.
1: Right.
0: And they end up coming across El Chapo. Then they take him to this hotel because they know the cartel, he's got people all over, are coming for them. And in this process, El Chapo basically tells them, I'll give you $10 million each. I'll give you $15 million each. And I'm sitting there thinking to myself, they knew that their families would probably be killed.
1: Right.
0: They didn't take the money.
2: Wow.
0: And ultimately, the military showed up, and the rest is history. But would you have done the same thing? Mm. Hey, if you love the show,
1: tell your friends.
0: If you don't.
1: You don't know any honest cops in Mexico.
2: Hey, it's Chris Thomas Turtle coming up on Tuesday. All eyes remain on the quarterback competition for QB1 for the Falcons. We'll cover it. Plus, the Braves and Dodgers start a pivotal series. All that and more. 6 to 10, 92.9 on the game.
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5: We've got the school bus crash that was on GA 400 southbound ramp to I-285. We're taking out the right lane that exits 285 westbound. That has been cleared, and things are just a little slow through there with leftover delays. And also, we've got a crash on GA 400 northbound past Windward Parkway, exit 11, two right lanes. They've got that cleared, and their lanes are back open again. I'm Trent Erickson with Odyssey Atlanta Traffic.
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0: 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Atlanta is a sports town.
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3: Y'all still believe, right? Right? Here we go. What's up, Atlanta? How's everybody doing? It's a Tuesday with Turtle live in the Kia Studios with you for the full four. Atlanta, what's going on?
4: There's a little bit of like
3: what's going on
4: trepidation in the voice tonight, Chris.
3: Yeah, I don't know, Warren. I don't know what's going on, Atlanta. Where? Because I'm trying to figure out where we are. And I'm running into some serious roadblocks here. So I know a lot of y'all who are listening now weren't listening then. But, you know, sometimes you give me the idea and the inspiration for what to talk about on the show. And that's exactly what happened last night. So y'all were great, as always, calling in all show long, talking about the quarterback situation. Which we will do again, but from a different angle. We're not talking about Jack Strand and Stetson Bennett tonight. Sorry. Hashtag sorry, not sorry. What we are going to talk about, though, is Michael Penix. We'll have Joe Patrick on in his usual spot, and he'll give us the rundown about how he looked today at Flowery Branch. So we'll get you covered from that angle. But I had a couple of late-night callers last night that really got me thinking. Because their messaging to me was that because of Michael Penix Jr.'s injury history, they're out. They're out on Michael Penix Jr. already. Before he's taken a single regular season snap this season. He's out. Done. Finito. And I'm like, what? How? How can you be done on Penix already? And they were like, Turtle, it's too much. It's been nothing but injury history and stunted growth and lack of development since he's been here. And I'm like, first of all, I blame a ton of that on the coaches. You know that. Zach Robinson and Raheem Morris were an absolute disaster here in Atlanta. Okay? Let's make that clear, first of all. They did not do Michael Penix Jr. a favor. A single favor. They absolutely left that kid out to dry. And when he needed them the most, he straight up told us in an interview, yeah, I don't really have anybody to go to when times are getting tough. Okay. So, I think Michael Penix Jr., with the right coaching and the support of Matt Ryan, can still be a good quarterback in this league. But what do you think? Where are you at on Penix right now? Talk to me. 404-726-0929. Let's talk about it. 404-726-0929. And Orin's right. I am a little trepidatious right now because, Orin, I thought we were unified as a fan base and a media on this front. And I heard Dukes and Bell talking about this too. I thought we were unified on this front, that we want to see Penix get one more shot this year to see if he's the man or not. But apparently, again, Orin, I put up a post on Twitter today that dozens and dozens of you have weighed in on, talking about if you're still in on

Penix, and the results are very mixed. And a lot of strong opinions on both sides. Here's the post at C Thomas Radio. Give me a follow. We can chat all things Atlanta sports. I said, in case you missed it, had several callers in the 9 p.m. hour yesterday say they're flat out giving up on Michael Penix Jr. as the long-term answer because of his injury history. I certainly have not. Atlanta, you don't agree with that, do you? Orin, let's do a little segment I like to call reading. This is from Jonathan Ingram. Between injury history and his play, I think it's fair to believe this regime may not view him as such. Maximus, I have not given up on him, but I'd be more surprised by him coming back and looking good than I would by him looking terrible or not playing at all. But then we get Beezer. Panic's going to ball so hard that it's going to cause Future to start making mixtapes again. LOL. Subject to change. Penix is my guy. I'll do or die on that hill. Hank, I'd start Penix if he's healthy. Keep Tua and Strand. Joseph, we saw what he could do. Very average looking despite fantastic offensive weapons. Atlanta wants to see Strand. Ugh. Brett, I've given up on him based on his level of play, inability to quickly read defenses, and total lack of comfort being under center. But Brett and everybody else out there, you don't think the coaching staff can help? Here's my thing, I guess. I guess a lot of you that don't believe in Stefanski, then by proxy, also don't believe that Penix can be fixed by him. I guess that would be the logical leap, right? Those of you that don't believe that Stefanski is the right guy to lead this team as the HC probably don't believe that he can fix the QB. Because if you don't believe one, why would you believe the other? So I guess there's definitely a contingency of you out there that don't believe that Penix can be fixed by Stefanski. The comments continue from Michael. No, but this season is it. Otherwise, put in Strand or draft a quarterback. Dell, I've given up on him because he'll never be mentally ready to play. But Dell, that's yet to be seen. We don't know. And this is what I was arguing with the callers with last night in the 9 o'clock hour. We haven't seen him this year. Every year is its own thing. The saying is you can't use past as prologue. Meaning you can't say because he struggled last year under Raheem and Zach that he's going to struggle under Stefanski and Tommy. I don't believe that. Unless you just flatly believe he's not good. Which I don't believe either. I believe he can be good. He's not good yet. But I've seen enough to say I'm intrigued, right? I've seen enough to say I still believe there's something in there that could be tapped into. But a lot of you, I'm reading the comments out loud, don't seem to be. Jordan, I haven't given up yet. I still believe he can be a good QB for us. That's how I feel too, Jordan. Chris Miller. His rookie season, he looked like the future when given the opportunity to play. Last season was a mixed bag. That's also true. He looked a lot better in the four games to end 24 than he did in 25. But again, I think coaching matters a lot for quarterbacks in the NFL. And when you're up the creek without a paddle and your OC and your HC are doing nothing to help you as a young, struggling quarterback, you have no chance. I don't care who you are. Bill Belichick surrounded Tom Brady with really good offensive coaches. Josh McDaniels made a career for himself in the NFL because of what he did with Brady, right? Mahomes has Andy Reid. I mean, these are just facts. All these great quarterbacks have guys that can help them. Lamar had Greg Roman and then Todd Monken. Michael Penix had Zach Robinson and Raheem Morris. Ugh. I mean, that's I can't state how important that is and how much that matters. Aaron says some fans are absolutely nuts. It's been a nutsy week so far. It's certainly

He has. 404-726-0929. So share your thoughts with me. Where are you at right now? I'm reading you the comments. I'm telling you how I feel. Mr. Cotter, it's Jack Strand season. I stand with Strand. I stand with Strand. Shut it. Shut it. Shut it. Shut it. Ugh. Oren, I got home last night, and I just posted that meme of Donald Duck, like, falling through the doorway face first out of exhaustion. That's how I felt after. Last night was a battle. Some nights here are like a fun, jovial back and forth with you guys. And then some nights I feel like I'm in 300. Like, that's, last night was one of those nights. And then you get Big Dom coming on the airways after me. I'm going to undo everything that turtle said. Dom, stop. I love you, but 404-726-0929. I see the calls coming in. We'll take your calls next segment. Immediatamente on the phone.

0: talking about Michael Penix Jr. We're still in, right, Atlanta? We're still, I'm putting my hands together above my head in the Kia Studios. We're still together, right? In Penix we trust? No? Hello? Anybody out there? 404-726-0929. What do you think? Tell me next on 92.9 The Game.
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2: The Big Ten is set to pass a rule banning players from returning to one of its schools after going to the NFL. This comes after two players left their current NFL teams to join Lane Kiffin at LSU. The SEC also released a statement yesterday saying students who leave school should not be permitted to return to college competition, despite Kiffin allowing it to happen at LSU. Reports say that the ACC is also considering a similar ban. I'm Adam Abdallah.
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9: We've got the school bus crash that was on GA 400 southbound ramp to I-285. We're taking out the right lane that exits 285 westbound. That has been cleared, and things are just a little slow through there with leftover delays. And also, we've got a crash on GA 400 northbound past Windward Parkway, exit 11, two right lanes. They've got that cleared, and their lanes are back open again. I'm Trent Erickson with Odyssey Atlanta Traffic.
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0: enough. I don't need to see any more Tua. We're going to see more Tua, but I don't need to see more Tua. Personally, everyone on this radio station, host, caller, guest, is entitled to their own opinion. My opinion is I've seen enough of Tua. I don't get inspired one iota by his performance or, to be honest, anything he said. Not compelling to me, not inspiring to me. He doesn't even give off like leader or confidence at all during his play on the field or what he says to the media. So I'm all in on Penix. But I read you the comments. I took calls last night and I was like, wait a second. Am I out of touch here? Am I missing something? I thought we were all in on Penix coming back and being the man. Well, I guess not. I guess there are some of you out there that because Penix hasn't been able to step up so far in his brief time with the Falcons, that he's been healthy, that you have doubts about him being the man, which I guess are fair. I mean, he got injured again. He didn't do well when he was on the field with the Falcons. He was very average to below average. And it's been a rough road to hoe for Michael Penix Jr. so far here in Atlanta. But I still believe there's something in there. I believe he could be a good quarterback in this league. He has all the tools. He just needs to be coached right. I really believe that. So what do you think? 404-726-0929. Let's start with Brian. Brian leads us off this segment. What do you think, B?
1: How are you doing?
0: What's up?
1: All right, I'm going to try to make it as quick as possible. To the Strand and the people about injuries, they're still a little delusional. You have to understand they probably think, you know, the Bigfoot still exists, but we're going to move on past that. Moving it quick. Michael Penix, we've already blown the five-year window. You need to know what you have. I put Michael Penix in with the help of Ryan and everyone involved. You built him for the whole year. He either plays us into a quarterback in the lottery or he plays us into drafting an offensive tackle next year. One of the two. But we have to find out. Tua is not the man.
0: No, he's not, Brian, and thanks for the phone call. I agreed with everything you said until the last part. He's not going to play us into the lottery. And, Oren, I saw you mouth that, too. He's not going to play us into the lottery. There's too much talent around him to play us into the lottery. I really can't overstate this, y'all. The Falcons are just not a four-win team. I know some of you think that. They're just not. There's too much talent on this roster for them to be a four-win team. They may be a seven-win team, like they have been, or an eight-win team. They're not a four-win team. They're just not. And they're not, and I've been saying this the last couple of days, I'll repeat it. The Falcons are not going to be in the quarterback draft business next year, no matter what. You don't pay all the guys that they've paid in their prime to then bring in a new quarterback and nurse him along. You just don't do that. They're going to have to go get an established vet out there. I'm not saying do what they did with Kirk Cousins. That was foolish. But if it's not going to be Penix, it's going to have to be another vet. Maybe they overpay for Mac Jones or something like that. But it's not going to be Arch Manning. I'm sorry. Or if it is, he's not going to start right away. I'm sorry for that, too. Stanley is up next. Stanley.
2: I called you a couple of days ago, and I told you, I said, we're hearing a lot of talk on 92.9 The Game about Penix and Tua. That's all we heard. Then all of a sudden, you start hearing about who. All right, this here you go. I'm going to lay it down on the line. Josh Allen, I looked at him up today. I Googled him. This man is scored by 79 touchdowns by himself. With the whole team of Buffalo, he scored over 300 touchdowns total. You got to give him more bang for the buck, baby. I ain't mad at Penix. I know he want a job. He want a

0: But Stanley, Penix isn't he's not making any money right now. He's making rookie money.
1: I hope he make out like you want him to do. I hope he make out just like you want him to do. But today in the NFL, all the teams that make the playoffs, they not only got a good arm, they got good legs. Check them out. Do Google it. That's all I'm asking you to do. Google it. Everybody that's in the playoffs can do more than throw that ball. So if you can do that, you're going to be all right. But if you can't do that, that's my comment. I'm out.
0: Appreciate it. Question, Oren. Yes, calling on you. Oren Romain, pop quiz. Okay.
2: Let's do it.
0: Can you name the quarterback that was in the Super Bowl last year for the winning team?
2: That would be Sam Darnold.
0: Okay, and he is a what type of passer?
2: He's a pocket passer.
0: Ding, ding, ding, you are one for one.
2: Yay!
0: Oren Romain. Next up, question two.
2: Let's do it.
0: Can you name the starting quarterback that was on the losing team in the Super Bowl last year?
2: Drake May.
0: Okay, and he is a what type of passer?
2: He's like a dual threat guy, if you want to say, but he's more pocket than outside pocket.
0: Ding, ding, ding, ding, ding. You are correct.
2: He can move, but
0: he can move,
2: but he's not going to be like
0: he does his damage
2: a Lamar from, or a Josh Allen.
0: He does his damage from where is the question?
2: In the pocket.
0: Okay. A couple of years ago.
2: Between the tackles.
0: A couple of years ago, there was a team in Cincinnati that made it to the Super Bowl. Their quarterback has a name that goes by.
2: Joe Burrow.
0: And he is a what?
2: Definite pocket passer.
0: Yeah, thank you. Okay, there is a team a couple of years ago that made the Super Bowl in San Francisco that's been in the news for some funky stuff that we'll get to in a football frenzy later on. Their quarterback goes by the name of?
2: That year it was Jimmy Garoppolo.
0: Yes, and he is a?
2: Definite pocket passer.
0: Okay, the quarterback the San Francisco 49ers have now.
2: Brock Purdy.
0: And he is a?
2: Pocket passer.
0: The favorite to win the Super Bowl this year are which team that play in Los Angeles?
2: The Ramses.
0: Okay, they have a quarterback who's damn near 40 years old.
2: Old as hell.
0: By the name of?
2: Matthew Stafford.
0: The current MVP of the league, and he is a?
2: Pocket passer.
0: Thank you. The Detroit Lions. They were the hottest team in the NFL, the sexy pick to make it to the Super Bowl. They have a quarterback by the name of?
2: Jared Goff.
0: And he is a?
2: Pocket passer.
0: Thank you. Jose is up next. Jose.
3: Hey, what's up? So I'm glad you said what you said, because guess what? What do all those guys you mentioned have in common with what we have? We got Cooper Rush. We got Strand. Big, standard, traditional, white QBs, pocket passers. So my point is, the last regime had the vision of Penix. Penix does not align with the current regime. We need a traditional, standard, pocket passer, somebody who's durable, who's a good game manager, who's going to be accurate. It doesn't come with a history of medical issues and ACL, whatever, MCL, all this other junk. So I would say that we're going to trade him once he gets well. Trade him for whatever we can get.
0: Trade Penix, you're talking about? No, I don't. Jose, I appreciate the call. They're not trading Michael Penix Jr. And also, Oren, bonus round. Michael Penix Jr. is a
2: pocket passer.
0: He's a pocket passer. Yeah.
2: I went and looked because people are. The big thing now with him in practices right now is him avoiding rushers and moving in the pocket well. But it's like, oh man, this guy can run. Like, the healthiest I think he was in college was the last year he was at Washington.
0: He had, like, 100 yards rushing on the season.
2: It's that, man. Like, yeah. Mike doesn't run. Mike don't want to run. I know he can run a 4-4, but that's straight line speed, and not every quarterback is just going to have a 40-yard straight path in the pocket to 40 yards down the field. So, Mike, he's not a runner. He doesn't want to run.
0: He's had one memorable run in the NFL. It was against New England. It was that 14-yard scramble for a first
2: down. He had a scramble.
0: Oh, and two.
2: Tampa.
0: He had two. And one
2: Tampa.
0: To get the touchdown.
2: Tampa, yeah.
0: Where he outstretched on the goal line. Yes. John is up next. John, what do you think?
4: What's up, Turtle?
0: Yo.
4: Turtle, I'm exhausted as a Falcons fan. The last 5 years with all this QB talk. We need to see it from Penix this year. Like, if he's healthy and he's cleared in 3 weeks or whatever it is to the start of the season, he needs to be out there. And he needs to play the whole year, no matter what. No matter if we're going to have a losing record or whatever. And

0: if anything happens to them, then they put in that kid from the Indianapolis game, and we see what's in him. But I don't want to see. I'm with you on Tua. Like, I don't want anything to do with Tua. If anything, just release him. Like, nothing to do with Tua. And if Penix can't get it done this year, and he's a below average QB, then we need to move on. And that's where I'm at.
1: Yeah, no, I agree. This is the year for Penix to figure it out. This is it. If he doesn't do it this year, he's not getting it. Maybe he'll be a backup, but he's not getting another chance. Not here in Atlanta, anyway. All right, good job on the phones. 404-726-0929. Court, Eric, everybody else, hang tight. You'll be first up. We'll also check.

0: first up. We'll also chat with Joe Patrick in his weekly spot. Guys, pocket passers still win in the NFL. Sam Darnold won the Super Bowl last year. Drake May was in the Super Bowl last year. Jared Goff, Joe Burrow, all those guys we just named, they're all damn good quarterbacks in their own right. And Penix can certainly thrive in the NFL. But what do you think about him? Plenty more of your calls to come on 92.9 The Game.
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3: Got a crash on GA 400 southbound at Lenox Road, exit 2 blocking the left lane. Brake lights almost past the I-285. You can use Roswell Road in the meantime. And we've got a crash cleared. This is on I-285 westbound outer loop at GA 400 exit 27, blocking the right lane. It was blocking the right lane under the bridge. So there's still delays in the area. I'm Trent Erickson with Odyssey Atlanta Traffic.
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0: talk about the return of Michael Penix Jr. for Psalms Tonight. Turtle, live in the Kia Studios with you till 10 o'clock. We'll get into the Braves and Dodgers coming up next hour and a whole lot more shenanigans abound. But right now, we got to head out to the hotline. Welcome in Joe Patrick for his weekly appearance. All right, Joe, how was Michael Penix Jr. today? What type of practice did they do? Give us all the details fit to print here. What's going on?
1: It was all right. I jokingly say that because everybody is, like you say, on pins and needles to kind of hear about how he's doing. And obviously there's so much drama and intrigue wrapped up in this quarterback competition. And it is exciting. I mean, it's definitely exciting now that he's back out on the field with like true competitive reps, obviously, going against each other. But I say that to say that then you get so excited for it. And then you see him practice and it's like, yeah, all right. These are just like two quarterbacks that are both playing. Now, I will say that yesterday Penix had a throw to Drake London that they feature on their social media, and I retweeted it. But like, that was a special throw, and those are the kinds of throws that, frankly, we got accustomed to seeing Penix make last training camp after he had gotten his feet wet for a few games. And so we, but none of those today, really. He was 5 for 12. He attempted some, like, not glamorous, but just kind of like dramatic downfield passes, showing off that big arm, but they were incomplete for whatever reason. It was just kind of a ho-hum day. He's moving around well, and it's kind of important, I think, like when we talk about what's going on at camp and people who are reading the reports about, he was 5 for 12, Tua was 8 for 12. I mean, Tua was better. Not necessarily, I would say. And honestly, it's not even about who's better, but for me, it's just like, I'm just looking at how especially Penix is moving around and doing these kinds of things, like really making a qualitative assessment as opposed to the quantitative, where we're just kind of counting the stats and things. And I would say on that metric, he did really well today. He, probably got sacked, probably took a couple sacks, which obviously he's not actually getting sacked, but by virtue of, the quote unquote sack, he then is extending the play. So we got to see him kind of, move out to his left often, and is what he was doing, obviously, as a left-handed quarterback and throwing on the run a little bit. So he's moving well. He seemed to be, moving well. I think it was particularly notable that he was moving well today after having had, like, the first full practice yesterday. And I know that was kind of something that Kevin Stefanski has mentioned, is that's not just the performance in terms of like how he is progressing, but also, how is he recovering? How is his body recovering from one practice to the next? And so I think that it was a check mark in that respect, and very interesting to see, the depth chart. I just saw that as I just got home. Exactly. I just made the hour long trek home in the sun. So, I was just about to, lay down, have some relaxation. Then I saw that, we have two starting quarterbacks basically here going into the last preseason game. So that's certainly going to set up for its own drama on Friday night.
0: Well, I was just about to ask you, what, to the best of your knowledge, what do you believe the plan will be on Friday?
1: Yeah, so just ahead of that, I will say that Kevin Stefanski will give us the plan for who all is going to practice tomorrow. And notably, he is speaking after tomorrow's practice. So I think that tells you, like, he wants to give everybody, media, fans, et cetera, the proper indication of what the plans are for the game. So I think it's actually proper for him to speak after tomorrow's practice so that he can make sure that, nothing happens that's out of the ordinary, whether that's, God forbid, something happening to one of these quarterbacks or offensive linemen. I'll say that, like, I think for me, in terms of what I predict on Friday, I think they'll both play –

0: I don't think that either will play for very long. And I think that if any is going, if there's going to be any difference in the amount that they play, I think Penix might get a little more time because they've been very intentional, as Kevin Stefanski would say, about kind of evening out the snaps. And obviously Tua had snaps that Michael didn't get in the first game against the Broncos. So they may try to, you know, give themselves some more reps from which to evaluate. Either way, though, I would not anticipate either being on the field for very long because you're going to need your first team offensive line to be protecting for both of these guys. And so you don't want to be putting your offensive line through that. We've already seen Jake Matthews got a little nicked up in that game against the Broncos. And so if something like that were to even happen, I do wonder if plans to change on the fly. Again, God forbid that something like that does happen. The good news is that Juwan Taylor has been back, the right tackle, and he's looked fine. I think really kind of solidified that right side that was so worrisome against the Broncos. So they will be improved on that offensive line. That will surely help both of these quarterbacks, I think, get some good reps for the coaches to evaluate. Because even Tua's reps in that Broncos game, I don't think there was a ton for the coaches to really evaluate from it because the offensive line in front of him was such a mess. The plays couldn't really develop, I think, in the way that they would have wanted to see.
1: Do you think the narrative, the growing narrative that Tua hasn't won the job, quote unquote, so Penix should, you know, have a leg up at this point is fair?
0: I do think it's fair. And I don't know if I would say he has a leg up necessarily, but I would think that, like, he has a chance to win this job for the week one. And, you know, that's, you'd be crazy. I would have said you were crazy if you were to have said that, you know, 2 or 3 weeks ago. But, you know, this is where we're at now. And you can't help but wonder why Tua has not been named the starter. I mean, I don't think we don't need to wonder why too much. I think it's pretty obvious that it's been because the performances have been so lackluster, you know, and it's obviously what happened against the Broncos. You know, I wasn't there to see it personally, but obviously, you know, looked rough, apparently, according to reports, against Indianapolis. And so I think ultimately, though, this comes down to, like, they want somebody to win this job. They want somebody to earn it. It kind of goes back to the whole, like, totem behind Matt Ryan. Remember when he gave that speech about, like, what it means to be an Atlanta Falcon? He was like, you got to go out there and earn it. I think they want one of these quarterbacks to actually go out there and show why they should be the ones to be the quarterback. And so, but, you know, I think that if Tua were, like, kind of in the poll, like, or I think there was basically already that opportunity for Tua to have made that impression, and it clearly hasn't happened yet by virtue of the fact that he's not been named the starting quarterback. And so for that reason, I think this is all playing out basically as well as it possibly could have for Michael Penix personally to get as many snaps as possible this season.
1: Do you think Drake and Bijan will play on Friday?
0: Ooh, good question. I mean, I try not to inject my opinion too much into this. I am a reporter, but
1: journalist.
0: I kind of hope not. Like, I don't want these guys out there, and just to have to be risked. And I don't think there's really a need to. You don't need to see anything from those guys. You can make the argument that, you know, you don't give them a chance to just beige it, as they've said, if Bijan's not out there. But or Drake's obviously going to be a big pass catcher, so you might want him out there for your quarterback. But, you know, I don't think that either one of them really needs to play. Now, maybe Kevin Stefanski is like, no, I want everybody to get in that mode, to, like, have at least gone through the routine of, you know, getting dressed, going through your warm-up, going out on the field, playing at least for, you know, one series or whatever it might be, you know, before you take a seat, and just to kind of get them in that mode. That's what this week has been all been. This week has been a replica of what they'll face, what they'll have in the regular season, which I think is super smart by Kevin Stefanski. And not just like the practice schedule, but, you know, the coaches meeting with media, the coordinators meeting with media, like everybody has to do their normal routine, which is very good. So for that reason, maybe I could see them playing, but I think that the most likely thing is that they're not going to risk it, and that they trust that these guys, you know, have the requisite experience and that they'll be just fine, which I'm sure they will be. And I will note that we talked to Drake after practice today. He looked pretty run down. I mean, it was a very long, intense practice for them today too. And so I think these starters, some of them might be feeling the effects of a tough work week this week on the field.
1: You think there's a chance that both Tyler Goodson and Cash Jones make the 53?
0: So my initial inclination, especially on that Colts game, was like, yes, both these guys have to be on the roster. I think there's a chance, but I also feel like, you know, the more I think about this roster, I'm going to do a

0: podcast, Joe Patrick on Football, where we kind of really break down, go through the roster prediction, just for the exercise of showing why carrying Tyler Goodson and Cash Jones on the roster might be problematic, even if they are your, you know, third and fourth best running backs, just because there are other positions that may need some allocation, especially at the quarterback position, where you might need to allocate an extra slot that you may not have previously been needing. Or maybe you can actually put Cash Jones on the roster and, you know, he's a quote unquote running back, but he's kind of like a running back slash wide receiver. And that means you leave off a Chris Blair, for example, or who would be your wide receiver five. And maybe you'll need to carry four wide receivers because you're carrying Cash Jones. There's lots of different ways they can manipulate it. But the thing I will say about guys making the roster and as a broader point, Chris, is that it's not a meritocracy in terms of like, these are your 53 best players. It's really like your 53 most valuable prospects, or basically your 53 most valuable players on the market that you need to secure so that other teams don't snipe them when all the cuts happen. Because, you know, for a Chris Blair, a Cooper Rush, for example, like maybe these guys are guys that, you know, other teams would have been able to pick them off of practice squads in previous years, and they clearly haven't done it. So that kind of means by default that their value isn't as such where they may need to be carried on the roster.
1: All right. I've waited until close to the end to ask, because I've been pulling my hair out, Joe, about this Jack Strand thing. I mean, the amount of overreaction has gotten to levels unforeseen, and that's saying a lot, especially for this market, given an 8-year playoff drought. Would they consider making him QB3? I mean, again, to your point about the practice squad and him making the rounds on social media, you think he would be a candidate to get picked off?
0: We were having this debate in the press room today, and I you know, Chris, this might surprise you. I don't know, but I was kind of bucking the trend of most in saying that I actually think they should put him on the 53-man roster, and if they're not going to carry four quarterbacks, which would be kind of crazy to carry four on the 53-man, then I think you can waive Cooper Rush. And I don't think that Cooper Rush is a quarterback that other teams around the NFL are going to go look at and try to snap up. Cooper Rush was not on a team when training camps around the league started. The Falcons, of course, picked him up because Trevor Siemian showed up with an injury, so he was unable to play. And, you know, no offense to Cooper Rush or anything, and I actually think he's probably the better quarterback, right? Like, if you had to play an NFL game right now and you were choosing between Cooper Rush or Jack Strand, you're putting Cooper Rush in there. But I think, in my opinion, you can actually waive Cooper Rush, sign him back onto your practice squad. Then you can even practice, you can elevate him off that practice squad for the first four games of the season and make him your QB3, ostensibly, even though Jack Strand is on your roster. And then kind of see where you're at there, you know, week three, week four, once you are starting to approach that maxed out number of elevations, then you can kind of sort out the quarterback room and make room on the roster. And at that point, there will have been injuries and all kinds of different things. So I don't think it's out of the realm of possibility for Jack Strand to make this 53-man. And I actually think that they should keep him, because I think it would just be a pretty devastating blow to see him get picked up by couldn't you see like Sean Payton just doing it out of spite, just because he thinks it would like be,
1: yeah,
0: because,
1: you know, he'd be the next, because he'd turn him into the next Taysom Hill. That's what he would
0: right.
1: do.
0: Right, yeah, yeah, yeah.
1: All right, so last one here. Could they, hypothetically, if Cooper Rush plays really well on Friday night, and Michael Penix Jr. plays really well on Friday night, is there any chance that they would cut Tua?
0: I wouldn't. I never say never, but I would say they would only do that if, like, Tua has approached them behind the scenes and basically said he doesn't want to be there or something like that. And I don't think that would happen. So do I think it would happen? No. Do I think it's, you know, there's 0% chance? No, but I think it's probably like a less than 1% chance that something like that would happen. And maybe it could happen even like later in the season, but who knows? But it's hard for me to imagine that they would want to cut themselves that thin at that position, especially considering like you have, you know, injury risks with obviously Tua, but obviously Michael Penix as well. And so I feel like you can't feel like you're too overstocked at that position right now if you're the Falcons.
1: All right. We've been bashing them all season, rightfully so. But Joe, Atlanta United all of a sudden 3 in a row.
0: Yeah.
1: And

0: they're not completely out of the playoff picture. What's going on?
1: MLS, man, you win three games in a row, you are right back in things. In fact, it's a little, it says something that the team has won three games in a row and they're still outside of the playoff picture. But, you know, hey, credit to them. They are back in the chase and they got a great player by MLS standards today. And Briel Embolo coming over, you know, Swiss international, has been just a massive player for Switzerland in a Switzerland national team that's really been on the rise since he's been with them, and should be a player that really helps facilitate the, you know, attack, not just through himself, but through other players. I think that's the idea with him, is that he can actually elevate some of the other players on this team, which they desperately need. So it's a credit to Atlanta United. I don't think they've played drastically different in the wins than they have in some of the losses that preceded it. But I think it's a generally a higher level that they've played at since the World Cup. So you hope that they can just kind of keep trending the right way and, you know, just make the soccer an entertaining product week in, week out. I think that's what fans want to see more than anything else.
0: Real quick, gut answer, yes or no, by the time we talk this time next week, Falcons name a starter.
1: Yes.
0: Oh, okay.
1: Yes.
0: All right. I was almost positive you were going to say no, and they were going to ride this thing out to the studs.
1: Ian Cunningham is scheduled to speak on Wednesday, so that might be, they may do it that day, and I believe that's tentative, I feel like they have to. But we'll see.
0: Well, because they have, 2 weeks after the final game before Pittsburgh? So if they wanted to, they could drag this thing out.
1: They
0: longer.
1: Could, yeah, but they got to get the starter ready, you know, like they got to get the starter ready. I think it would give fans confidence to know that they know that who the guy is.
0: Yeah, so. All right, I like it. All right, Joe, we'll talk next week. We'll see if your prediction comes true.
1: All right, looking forward to that.
0: All right, Joe Patrick there. Joe Patrick on Football is where you check out the podcast and on YouTube. All right, when we get back, if you're on hold, stay there. Eric Court, you guys are first up. When we get back, grab a line. You just heard Joe, 404-726-0929. Where are you at on Michael Penix Jr. right now? Tell me. You in? You out? You somewhere in the middle? 404-726-0929 on 92.9 The Game.

0: the Steakhouse. Steak and Sander. Welcome Steve Weiss from the NFL Network. Don't want to miss him at 10 a.m. And also, is Gunnar Stockton the most underrated quarterback in all of college football? We'll do it 9 to 11 on the Steakhouse on Sports Radio 92.9 The Game.
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3: We got a stall cleared from I-285 eastbound inner loop at Peachtree Boulevard, exit 31. We had a couple center lanes blocked with that, so it's still slow in the area. All open on GA-400 southbound. All lanes are open at Lenox, exit 2. I'm Trent Erickson with Odyssey Atlanta traffic.
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0: and it's been confirmed by her. Like on a day where she wasn't feeling well, she wrote Jolene and I'll Always Love You.
1: Yeah.
0: The same day.
1: Yeah, the same day. It's incredible. Obviously, this movie, iconic. The last time I saw her in public was probably when she did that performance in that Dallas Cowboy cheerleader outfit at 78 years old. Incredible. Just an icon in every sense of the word. A life worth living, whatever phrase you want to use. Just incredible. An icon for, what, 65 years? Seriously. I mean, from the time she was, what, 16 years old? Seriously. Just amazing. And one of those, like, it's rare where you approach Oren like Betty White territory where you're like universally loved. There's a lot of people that, you know, you ask 100 people and 100 of them have positive things to say about the person. There's very few that can survive Hollywood that have that sort of Q rating. She's one of them.
0: She managed to sort of just be kind of, but the music she put out was great, and just who she was great, but like the humanitarian side of Dolly Parton is ridiculous,
1: yeah.
0: Man. Like you see the stories and the thing that she's done, like
1: donations.
0: I'm
1: going to
0: start about
1: like
0: her corporate, yeah. Like her foundation has like donated like over 100 million books or something like that in the past 30 years, like to various like stuff like that. You go like, oh my gosh,
1: yeah, and. She also was, you know, she did that all while also being a sex symbol, which is incredible too. She was like almost too good to be true. She had every single facet of stardom on complete lockdown. Really, really, just a life well lived. Seriously. Like that's how you do it, man. If you could script it from start to finish, how you'd want to live your life, music star, philanthropy, sex symbol, just like all of that rolled into one and just universally loved. That is a life worth living right there. So rest in peace to the legend, Dolly Parton. Also, Braves and Dodgers getting underway in a couple of minutes. We will keep you posted on that all night long. So you could just stay right here for all your updates on 92.9 The Game. But back to your calls at 404-726-0929. We'll start with Eric. Thanks for holding E. What's up?
2: How's it going today?
1: Good, man.
2: All right, you ready to feel a little old? My first Dolly Parton memory of me knowing who she was watching Hannah Montana as a kid growing up. So figure I start making you feel a little old before I go with my little hot
1: take. That's funny. Well, their cover of Jolene together is phenomenal.
2: Yeah. All right. So, you can agree with me that week one's going to be a rough day because now I've got the Steelers defense. Like, they're tough. Now, in my scenario, like I said yesterday, Tua, bye bye, you know. But I'm not going, I don't want to cut him. I'm going to rebuff it a little bit. Throw him on the training squad for the Justin Haynes because you never know. Right? So now you can go on the training squad, have fun with the guys down there, whatever. All right. Do we really want to put Penix out there week one against TJ Watt? I don't think so. I think Cooper Rush should start that day because,
1: Yeah, but it's not like week two gets any better. You got to go against Derek Brown and Lee Hunter.
2: Yeah, but it's not TJ Watt. You know,
1: Derek,
2: he's a little different.
1: Derek Brown eats our lunch twice a year every year that we play him.
2: Yeah, but he just doesn't have that killer mentality that T.J. Watt has in terms of, you know, hurting quarterbacks. Like, look at the stats back-to-back from one of those two guys. And Derek Brown, he doesn't really injure quarterbacks as much as T.J. Watt does. It's not saying he's a dirty player. I'm just saying, look, I don't want another Penix injury. I want him to be on the team. However, we want to just too soon.
1: Yeah, thanks, Ian. Appreciate you checking in, as always. Thanks for holding. I would, honestly, guys, I would start him week one. What do you think? 404-726-0929. E brings up an interesting wrinkle to this conversation we're having about Penix. Do you think week one is too soon, given the fact that he was just cleared? I think there's enough time. Because, E, you got this week –

0: and you got the preseason game, and then you got 2 extra weeks before game one to get him ready. And he, right now he's cleared. So all the practices from here on out are going to be 11 on 11. So I'm not worried actually that much about him starting against Pittsburgh. Again, like you got to start somewhere. And I think right now it is what it is. I mean, your schedule is not easy. You're going to be facing tough defenses off the shoot. I get it. TJ Watt's a top three pass rusher in the NFL, maybe top two. But I mean, what do you like? You can't like pick and choose your battles at this point, especially if Tua continues to stink it up. Like, I'm not starting Cooper Rush or Jack Strand, so I disagree with you there. They're not starting Cooper Rush. So it would either be Tua or Penix. And if Tua doesn't show significant improvement, it's got to be Penix. It just does. Court is up next. Court, what are you thinking? What's up, Court?
1: What's up, Turtle? I've been calling all summer long, and you guys know I've always been behind Michael Penix. I was never big on Tua. I told you guys that if he won the starting job, it would be by default, not by performance. So let's look at Michael Penix here for a second. You got a guy who was in college, went to the national title game. And let's look at the situation he came into. He was drafted 8th overall in a move that nobody in the NFL saw coming. So he was already never fully accepted here by the fan base because we were already like, why don't we make that move? Then you pair him up with the worst coach we've had probably in our franchise's history and probably the worst OC we've had in our franchise's history. Along and the entire transition from Kirk to Penix was never done right. So we never built an offense around Michael Penix. He just kind of got plugged in when they got tired of Kirk, or Kirk started performing bad for several weeks in a row. So you combine all that with the hand that he was dealt, the potential was still there. Yes, I'm concerned about the injury history, but the potential is still there. The arm talent is still some of the best in the league. He can make all the throws from anywhere on the field. So my message about Michael Penix is the same for everyone on this team. Everyone on this team is on the clock. We have 20-some-odd one-year signings. Everybody is up for evaluation. The training wheels are off. Show us what you got. We're going to play you. We're not going to baby you through this process. So the same thing goes with Penix. As a fan base, it's in our best interest to get behind this kid, because if you really want to win and get out of the playoff drought, you want Penix to succeed. If he doesn't, you're back at square one. So my message to all our fans is get behind this guy. Let's cheer him on. Let's hope he can start week one and get us out of this playoff drought. And let's stop with the stupid takes of Stetson Bennett and elevating Jack Strand to QB1 and going to get QB3 from other said teams. Let's get behind Michael Penix and see if he can sink or swim.
0: Yeah, no, I agree and appreciate the phone call, Court. The only thing I would have considered at any point this offseason, you guys know I told you about it, is if Penix couldn't get cleared and Tua continued to stink, I would have called Pittsburgh. But we don't need to worry about that now. Penix is back, so that plan is moot, and so should the Stetson Bennett stuff. Like, I heard, of course, Oren, if you had to guess what show took my Pittsburgh suggestion to task, I think it would be easy to point out which one that would have been.
2: Listen here, Cha-Cha.
0: Yeah. No, actually.
2: I stand corrected. Yeah, I'm sorry.
0: The one before that. Yeah, of course.
2: The Black Louis, Black Aviators.
0: Yeah, I got my Louis luggage. And here's the thing. I was talking, because it's so, the context piece of it, Oren, is just so funny. I obviously was talking about that before Penix got cleared.
3: Talk about the context, though. Yeah. Talk about the context.
0: Thank you. Thank you. Thank you. By the way, that promo was funny. I heard that promo on Dukes and Ball. That was a good job by everybody involved. Maybe we'll play that later in the show for those who missed it. But the thing is, you have to be able to understand the context to the voice God's point. I'm telling you, I made that suggestion under the pretense that they might not be able to get Penix back in time And if Tua continued to stay,

think, what should you do? And that's when I was like, maybe you give Pittsburgh a call, and if Drew Aller or if Will Howard are available, you try to make a push. That's what I was suggesting, not the fact that they should do it now. Come on, man. Ugh, so silly. But we can pick and choose and cherry pick whatever we want. All right, 404-726-0929. Scott, Sam, Rod, Kevin, I see you guys. Hang tight. We'll take your calls coming up. Frank Schwab going to join us from Yahoo Sports. We got to whip around the NFL as well. You guys see what's going on in Cleveland? Oh, boy. And San Francisco? Oh, boy. We think we got some messy stuff going on here with the quarterback situation. There are absolute catastrophes going on around the NFL that we'll talk about in plenty more of your calls. Again, if you guys are on hold, just stay right there. Rest in power to a legend. To a legend.

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0: How surprised were you, we'll start in Cleveland, that they actually were willing to give Deshaun Watson another shot, or is it just a case of you owe this dude way too much money to put him back on the bench?
1: I'd like to say I'm surprised, but this is the Browns. This is just a move of an incompetent organization. Like, there's a reason they haven't won a division title since 1989. This is it. Like, every sign in the world points to, why would you throw him out there at quarterback again? You're not recouping that money. It's over. Like, it's a sunk cost. Like, somebody needs to explain this concept to them. Deshaun Watson can't play. He's done. He's cooked. It's over. Like, there's just, I'm not saying Shedeur Sanders is the answer, but when you have one guy who would at least give you some decent vibes and allow you to kind of reclaim some of the soul that you sold when you got Deshaun Watson, when we all know his off-field issues, and then Deshaun Watson goes out there and basically rips the fans, and you still start him? What are you doing? Like, what? Like, but you ask me if I'm surprised. Any other organization? Yeah, I'd be surprised. The Cleveland Browns, no. This is what they do. They just screw things up. I don't get it. I think it's dumb. I think it doesn't make sense. On the field, off the field, anything. There's literally no justification for this. It's just a bad organization. Stay bad, and this is a good example.
0: I feel bad for Todd Monken. Obviously, he did wondrous things in our backyard at the University of Georgia, but I don't know if I've ever seen a coach more set for a one-and-done season than Todd Monken.
1: Yeah, it won't be easy there. I will say this about the Browns. They have a lot of talent around the quarterback position. I think this is going to be the ultimate Browns season. They're going to win enough games to knock them out of getting a quarterback in the 2027 draft. I think they're going to win like 6 games, and they're going to draft like 10. And the top, there's going to be like 5 quarterbacks that all go in the top 8 or 9, and they're going to get shut out. This is just so Browns. This is what's going to happen. And I mean, it's just a mess there. I feel bad for Browns fans. I really feel bad for Browns fans. They're good fans. Like, they deserve better than this. And Todd Monken deserves better too. He's 60 years old. He's finally getting a shot, and you get it with one of the worst organizations in professional sports. And like you said, I can't lie to you. Yes, there is a chance they go one and done. Their quarterback situation is that bad where it could happen. And like, you know, David Culley in Texans that year and whatever. I could see it. I do, though, think there's just so much talent on a Browns roster aside from the quarterback that they're going to find their way into enough wins that they screw up the 2027 draft, which is just the biggest nightmare scenario you could have for the Browns.
0: Yeah, it just feels like the next in line of a Vic Fangio, Mike Mularkey, guys that get shots, you know, 25 years into their careers, and they're just put in losing situations. Speaking of which, do you think Shedeur, like, let's say Shedeur wasn't drafted by Cleveland. Let's say he was drafted to, I don't know, the Titans, an organization that's not great but is far more confident than Cleveland. Do you think he would have a chance?
1: Honestly, no. I think he's okay. If he was drafted to a great organization, the Rams, you go play for Sean Payton with the Broncos, some situation like that, I think he'd have a chance to be a viable starter. I don't look at him as a slam dunk starting NFL quarterback who just happens to be kind of stuck with a bad organization. But he is stuck with a bad organization. That does not help him. But I think he deserved the shot to start. Like, we all watched Saturday's preseason game, and I think if it's close, you go with the young guy, and you also go with the guy without the many, many, many instances of off-field stuff that Deshaun Watson has. And I thought he looked pretty good. He threw one bad interception. He threw too far behind a tight end, and he got popped up in the air and intercepted. Other than that, I thought he made plays. He pushed the ball downfield. He showed good awareness. He's not great. I don't think he's the answer. But I do think I think he deserved a start. I think this is just a bad decision by the Browns.
0: Christian Gonzalez is one of the best corners in the NFL. Why do you think the Pats and he are having such a difficult time? Like, he's earned his money. Why not pay him? Is it injury history?
1: A little bit. And I think sometimes things get difficult when you're dealing with big numbers like this. And it's a massive number he's going to get. You look at Witherspoon and what he got, and Christian Gonzalez is saying, okay, that's what I want. You know, I don't disagree that he has earned it. So I think eventually they'll come to an agreement. I just think this is one of those things where when you don't have a deadline really in front of you, when you have a lot of numbers that are going to be agreed upon here,

0: I think it just gets a little complicated, a little difficult. But I don't think there's any long-term issue here. I think it's all going to work out.
1: Do you think there's an Ashton Jeanty thing, quote-unquote, going on in Vegas? I mean, he talked about how he wasn't in the best of shape last year. Now he's got some sort of mysterious injury going on, but he's, quote, on the mend. Are you expecting a breakout year from him, or is he going to have another difficult season?
0: I don't know, but I do think it's a very pivotal year, and that's weird to say about a guy who is this highly thought of as a prospect, only his second year in the league. But we kind of excused, at least I did, Ashton Jeanty's rookie year. He wasn't very good, but you looked and you said, boy, the 2025 Raiders were a mess. Just an absolute mess from top to bottom. They're barely an NFL franchise last year. It was embarrassing in many ways. So I don't look at it and say, okay, well, I should

0: we get to the end of the second year and he hasn't really shown it. Maybe Mike Washington has had a really look good in the preseason so far. Maybe, you know, he cuts into that timeshare and it's a 50-50 split by the end of the year. I think at that point we'd be just saying, wow, did the Raiders really waste this pick on Ashton Jeanty? Is he just a bust? I don't want to put that on him this early because top 10 running backs usually pan out. The rate is really, really good if you look back. I mean, from kind of Trent Richardson on, I know that he busted. But most highly drafted running backs do pretty well. I want to keep that hope open for Jeanty. But, yeah, he's not starting his second year on the right foot either.
1: Yeah, we got one of those here in Bijan Robinson who's just waiting for this quarterback situation to get figured out. Michael Penix Jr. back practicing as we're talking with our buddy Frank Schwab. Make sure you check him out at Yahoo Sports. Tua has not looked good here so far, Frank, and Michael Penix Jr. is poised to jump all over that situation, but the question is time. Do you feel like there's enough time before the season starts for Penix to get fully acclimated and be named the number one quarterback?
0: I don't, but I think the Falcons are looking at what everybody else is looking at and saying, we don't have time to wait. We can't start Tua. It's kind of unbelievable to me what's happened to Tua, and my theory is on this. Look, this is a guy who led the NFL in passing yards. He's in a different season. He led the NFL in completion percentage. He has not been a terrible quarterback his whole career. But when you go back and look at it, it was a few years ago, I think maybe 2023, second week of the season, they're playing at home against the Bills, and he suffers another bad concussion. It was kind of his last big concussion. And ever since then, if you look at the numbers before that and after that, it's a different player, and he plays like a different player. He plays like a guy who just wants to get the ball out of his hands. I don't blame him. I don't blame him at all, actually. Like, I just think it's sad. I think Tua, if he never suffered these concussions, I still think he would be a viable quarterback in the NFL. I really do. He's had good seasons. And I know, you know, playing with Tyreek Hill helps that a lot, and Jaylen Waddle and all that. But he was a perfectly reasonable, productive quarterback, and then the concussions came in, and now he's what we see. And it's just, it's sad. I wonder why Tua is even playing right now, to be honest with you. He's had so many health issues. He's made a lot of money, and good for him for doing it. I think everybody sees it now that I think he's done as a viable NFL quarterback. And I think when you talk about Penix, I don't know that he's really going to be ready for week one, but I don't think the Falcons feel they have much chance. So if it's close, I think they're going to push him, you know, pressure a little bit to try to get him on the field as soon as they can. And that might not be best for Michael Penix either. I don't know. It's just a bad situation there. And you look, and that team, you know, finished last season well, made the coaching change, has a lot of talent. But, yeah, the defensive ends situation, the two, you know, first-round picks from last year dealing with obviously much different things. And then you have the quarterback situation, and that's not good. And you just say, boy, yeah, you talk about a guy. Like, I'm not saying Stefanski's going one and done or anything, but Stefanski comes into that job, and it just seems like he's immediately set up to fail.
1: Well, the other thing, too, is I know it's not going to be one of the best divisions in football, but, Frank, I think every team in the NFC South got better this offseason. Carolina, Tampa, and New Orleans. I think it's going to be, even if, you know, the winner wins nine games again, it's going to be another competitive year in the South.
0: Yeah, I do agree with you. I think all those teams got better. I think those teams have a lot of long way to go. I think Carolina was a little bit of a fraud winning that division last year. They weren't very good, but they did add. You know, I mean, they've had their injury issues too, by the way. So have the Saints. I mean, the Saints really, you know, between Jordan Tyson and Brissett, you know, losing him for the season, the Saints have dealt with it too. I think the Tampa Bay, when I look at that division, I really do think the Tampa Bay Buccaneers are the best team. Let's say the best roster by a mile. I don't know that I trust the coaching staff anymore. I thought they really, really failed last year. But a lot of that was Baker Mayfield's injuries. Baker's healthy again. You look at some of the top-end talent they have, and I don't think anybody else in the NFC South can compare with it. It's just a matter of can they put it together? Can the coaching staff get the job done? I mean, the Tampa Bay Buccaneers were 6-2 at one point last year with a win at Seattle. Like, they were a legit team and just fell apart in the second half. So I look at this division and say, I think the Buccaneers are the best team, but I can't even trust them. I don't know that I trust them to be much better than 9-8. You know, that's maybe their ceiling at this point.
1: Yeah, the same thing happened to the Falcons in 24. They were 6-2 and 4-0 in the division before Kirk hurt his shoulder and didn't tell anybody. And then the season went down the drain. Before I let you go, I mean, have you ever recalled a more strange off-the-field offseason than what's going on in San Francisco?
0: Man,

0: I don't even know what to say about Jed York. I don't know what is he thinking? Like, what are you doing? It is one of those things. And then guys, in that locker room talked about it today, saying it really doesn't affect us. And I get it. It's the owner of the team, and he's very prominent, but he's very removed from the football operations. He's not a Jerry Jones type who is, running the front office, basically. So on the field, I don't think it affects him that much. But, yeah, the injuries they've dealt with and the Kyle Shanahan thing and, man, all the jokes about the substation, or maybe not even jokes. Who knows? Who the heck knows what's going on there with all the injuries they've had over the past few years and even this month. So, yeah, just a tough deal for the 49ers, who they just want the season to start. This offseason needs to end for them right now.
1: Yeah, exactly. And just get to the games. And we're thinking the same thing here in Atlanta with Penix, unfortunately. Frank, really appreciate it. We'll chat soon. Thank you.
0: Absolutely appreciate it.
1: All right, that is Frank Schwab there, our good buddy from Yahoo Sports. Thanks everybody for holding. Scott, Sam, Chris, Rod, James, you guys are all up on this Penix situation when we get back. You just heard Frank. Falcons may not have all the time, but Penix may need to just step in there anyway. We'll continue to talk about it next with you on 92.9 The Game.

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5: We got the best listeners on. We really do. They hang through commercial breaks. They hang through interviews. Love it. 404-726-0929. So we're talking to you about this quarterback situation. Michael Penix Jr. You in, you out, you somewhere in the middle. Did Frank Schwab sway you? Did Joe Patrick sway you? There's a lot going on with Penix, man. Does he have enough time to get ready? We just talked about that with Frank Schwab. By the way, Orin, couldn't ask for a better start, Braves Dodgers.
6: Cricket number in the first inning.
5: How about that? Three runs on Tyler Glasnow. He was a little rusty, to be fair. It's his first start in like 4 months. And they put up a three spot. Now Bryce Elder's just got to keep the train on the tracks, man. Love it. 404-726-0929. Scott leads us off. What's up, Scotty?
7: Hey, what's going on? How you doing?
5: I'm good, man. What's up?
7: Good. I am 1,000% on board with Michael Penix. The fact that I go back to the fact that when Stefanski, before he became our head coach, and I know I've been down on him, but if he is who not only you, Turl, think he is, but if he is who the voters who voted for him to be two-time National Coach of the Year, if he is who all of that is, and he came here knowing that Michael Penix was the quarterback before Tua even got here, to me, that's kind of exciting because that meant that not only did he think that he could mold Penix from the disaster that was Zach Robinson and Raheem Morris, but he thought that I'm assuming he thought that he could win with Penix. So that to me, that's exciting, number one. Number two, when I watch Michael Penix play, I don't necessarily blame him for the record. A lot of what happened was not his fault. So, you know, I think it's unfair for people to just look at the record. I see a quarterback that has not only has a cannon for an arm, but he can make every single throw on the field. And I don't think that the rest of the players on our roster can do that. I don't think they can make every throw that Michael Penix can throw. I know we're not expecting him to just chuck it downfield, but when you want to go side to side and everything, I want a quarterback that can throw in any window that he needs to throw it to. And I guess the last thing I'll say is, Michael Penix has got a lot of opportunities here. And I think that, you know, as you've said, and a lot of what other people have said is it's best for this team. He's got the rapport with our prime players. We don't want to waste any more years in Bijan or Drake's prime. And I'm just, I hope that, you know, I'm banking everything on 2027. And if Penix can step up to the plate and be that guy, I really, really hope for a deep playoff run next year. I really do. And I think our best way to get there is with Michael Penix. I don't want to see them spend a fortune bringing in a vet in, and I don't want to have to draft a rookie quarterback in the first round next year. I mean, I really hope that Michael Penix can be that guy and lead us deep into the playoffs. So thanks for taking my call.
5: Thanks, Scotty. I agree. No, I agree 100%. Actually, funny enough, I think you're right on the money, and here's why. You're right. It is going to cost a lot of money to bring in the caliber of quarterback the Falcons are going to need if Penix isn't the guy. And you want to be able to have, because again, if you missed it, the Falcons are going to have the second most cap space in the NFL next season. And you don't want to have to use a big chunk of that on a quarterback, to Scott's point. You just don't. You want to be able to spread that money around. You want to be able to know that if something like what happens with James Pierce Jr. and Jalen Walker again at a different position, that you can get guys that can back them up and reproduce their production to the best of their ability. Right now, we're banking on Aziz Ojulari and Samson Ebukam, guys that haven't had productive years in the NFL in quite some time. Aziz had a great rookie year, hasn't really found a home since. Samson had a great year a couple of years ago, but he had a catastrophic surgery and has been on the mend. And we don't know if he's ever

0: ever going to be that guy again that had 9 sacks a couple of years ago. So you want to bring in all those reinforcements. And with the draft picks, again, I just don't think they're going to draft a quarterback. Not in the top five, because I don't think they're going to be bad enough to land there. And then I don't think Ian Cunningham's going to want to spend the resources to get there. And then third, I don't think that matches up with their timeline at all. I think they want to win now, because that's why they paid everybody, right? Sam is up next. Sam.
1: Well, here's what I got. First of all, hey, rest in peace to Dolly Parton. She was like one of my first celebrity crushes. And, I mean, my God, she's one of the most beautiful women to ever walk this planet, inside and out. Like, do yourself a favor. Check out Dolly from the 1960s. That woman was perfect.
0: Yeah.
1: So rest in peace to Dolly. The talent out of this world. Beautiful woman inside and out. But as far as Michael Penix, listen, I think this guy has all the talent in the world. But you know what? So did Andrew Luck. So did Bob Sanders. So did Keanu Neal. You know, nobody on this planet had more talent than Bo Jackson. You understand what I'm saying? So, listen, I want this thing to work out. But if he's injured again, you know, or if there's another hiccup in the process, we have no choice but to move on. Hey, I'm hoping everything works out. No one wants to start over and hit the reset button again. But, you know, this is his shot. And I think this is his last shot. So hopefully everything works. And if not, we're all in trouble.
0: No, Sam, you're right. This is his year. And that's why I want him to get as much run as possible. Because, Sam, you're right. If Michael Penix Jr. does not prove that he's a long-term viable answer this season, that's it. This regime is not taking another season to give him another chance. He'll be a backup, or he'll be on another team. Sam's right. This is it. 2026 is his year. You have all the weapons. You got the offensive line. Nothing we can do about the defense for now. You hope the guys we just talked about, Samson and Aziz and Dorlis and Harrison and Hand and all those guys can step up and cover the ground for Pierce until he gets back and Walker for the season. But on offense, there are no excuses. This offense is loaded between Pitts, Hooper, B-Rob, Drake, OZ, Branch, Dotson. That's eight guys that you have to get the rock to. And that's all you have to do. And again, that's why I thought Tua was going to work. Because Tua is really good at keeping it simple and just getting the ball where it needs to be in a hurry. But he can't do it right now. I don't know if he'll ever be able to do it again. It's unfortunate. We'll see. Chris is up next. Chris.
2: You having me on. Appreciate you having me on, Turtle. You know, enjoy the show. You're kind of a glass half empty guy every now and then, but I get it. We're all Falcons fans here, but I'm out for Penix.
0: What am I a glass half empty guy about Penix? I'm hyping him up.
2: I'm not talking about Penix. I'm just talking about in general.
0: All right.
2: I called 2 months ago to talk about the legitimacy of one Jack Strand, and you shrugged me off.
0: No, okay? I'd still
2: shrug. Now everyone's on the Jack Strand bandwagon.
0: No, I'd still shrug you off, Chris. Jack Strand is not going to factor into this team this year. I don't know why you think
2: this is what I wanted. This is what I want to challenge you on, Turtle.
0: Okay.
2: It's okay to just take a deep breath and just admit that we have a superstar in the locker room. It's okay. It's okay to accept the fact that we have someone that can change this organization, that can change this team, that can change this city. It's too hard to realize it. I understand. It's too good to be true, but we have
3: fiction.
2: It.
0: How on earth do you gain that level of starry-eyed fandom for a player after one half versus a mediocre team's threes and fours? Do you hear yourself?
2: Did you see what he did in the past 3 years in D2? Yeah, it's D2. I get it.
0: You just set yourself up to walk off that bridge yourself. It's D2.
2: Look at some of the biggest names in the game that come from FCS and D2. There's some out there. There's not a lot. There's just a very small percentage of some people that are out there that can
0: actually. And you know what they all need before they
2: have.
0: Hang on. I know about Kurt Warner.
2: He was bagging groceries.
0: I know. Hang on, though. But hang on, Chris. I'm trying to explain something to you. I will let you finish, Chris. The problem is

0: you're ready to anoint him without him getting the thing he needs the most. Coaching! He needs to be coached. He needs to spend a season learning how to get ready for NFL games.
1: People forget, too, that like Kurt Warner spent 3 years in the Arena League before he got back to the Rams in the NFL. 3 years playing in the Arena League.
0: Yeah, whatever example you want to use. I mean, sure, there's guys that have come from all different leagues that have made it in the NFL. But specifically when you're a quarterback, you need to learn the ins and outs of an NFL season, okay? What they're doing right now, this game week approach, Chris, to practice that Kevin Stefanski is implementing, he's never done this before, okay? He needs to learn. I'm not saying Jack Strand won't be a good player. I'm saying he's not going to do anything for the Falcons this year. Go ahead.
2: Says who?
0: Says me. How about says me, Chris?
2: This is what I'm talking about. You're still glass half empty, dude. Look, he is a legit superstar.
0: You don't know that, Chris. You just said, I appreciate the call, Chris, but you can't just say things, okay? You can't just say things, okay? Guys, you can't just say things. Chris, you have no factual basis for that claim. None. None. Zero.
1: Just a warning, guys. Please don't BS and drive out there at the same time.
0: Yeah, seriously, man. I mean, come on. You have no clue what he's going to be in the NFL. You know what there's more likely of, Oren? There's more likely he takes zero NFL snaps in his career than there's a chance he becomes a superstar. Like 99% to 1%. Okay? It's not glass half empty. It's realistic. Okay? The focus needs to be on Michael Penix Jr. right now, not Jack Strand. You shouldn't give a rat's patoot about Jack Strand right now. He's learning. He's growing. He's developing. He's a nice little thing that you have going for you right now as maybe something that could be part of your future. But that's it. That's where it stops, okay? Again, trust me. Trust Uncle Turtle, Chris, and everybody else. They are going to bring in 15 Gardner Minshews before Jack Strand plays a down for the Falcons. I promise. Tyrod Taylor, Jimmy Garoppolo, Gardner Minshew. All of those guys are going to come in and out and in and out. Cooper Rush before. And again, I said this yesterday as a reminder. I don't think a lot of you heard it, because we're doing a lot of selective hearing regarding this conversation. The Falcons already had another quarterback buffer in place. Do you remember that? They already had one. It was Penix, Tua, Trevor Siemian. Then it was Jack Strand. But Trevor Siemian got hurt the day before camp started. So they had to cut him. That's why Jack Strand was getting reps the first day of camp, because Tua flared up his back and Penix wasn't ready. So they had to bring in Cooper Rush. Do we forget? I think we forget. Oh, but Jack Strand was there. Yeah, but he was the fourth string cornerback for a reason. Man. Y'all are a trip. And that's all I'm going to say. 404-726-0929. Rod, James, Daniel, if you're on hold, stay there. We'll take more of your calls coming up. Yeah, if Jack Strand had one shot, one opportunity, would he capture it or would he let it slip? Palms are sweaty, knees weak, arms are heavy.
1: Mom's spaghetti on his jersey.
0: Vomit on his sweater already, Mom's spaghetti. He looks nervous, but he's ready to drop bombs on 92.9 The Game.

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